0: And Brisbane is being encouraged to capitalise on its early morning culture with calls to appoint a dedicated dawn economy commissioner. Analysis from Ingenium Research found the River City has one of the most active morning trading cultures in the country. In finance, a few minutes into trade, the All Ords is trading down 71 points at 8,946. One Australian dollar is buying 71.4 US cents.
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0: Reece Walsh is urging his Broncos to deliver in Saturday's M1 Derby clash with the Titans. Brisbane star fullback says they need to stand up after a shock loss to the Dragons and backed Payne Haas, who accuses Premiership teammate of being all talk.
2: Those are the conversations you want to be having. Obviously, it's not ideal to be having them and having the losses, but I feel like if we weren't having them, we'd sort of be taking the piss. So we've got to respect it. We've got to honour it.
0: Cricket could be on the brink of a civil war. New South Wales, South Australia and Queensland all requesting Cricket Australia hold an emergency meeting to discuss the fallout from Victoria's proposed merger of the Stars and Renegades. And the NBA Finals kick off this hour with the New York Knicks away to the San Antonio Spurs in Game 1 of the Best of 7 series. It's 10:04.
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8: Another sunny day across Capricornia today, warming up to a top of 28 today for Rocky. Temperature set to drop tomorrow, getting to a top of 23. Yeppoon 28 today, Gladstone 27, Billawheeler 25.
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11: Coming up on the program this hour, David Alexander from the ACCI. He's the Chief of Policy and Advocacy. Something is trying to be snuck through by the Labor Party and the government, are trying to get through the government giving procurements to businesses who are in bed with the unions and only have union delegates working for them. This is just going to hit productivity and costs badly. And they've tried to sneak it through with an AI bill. We'll get to that in just a moment. Not a lot of people talking about that today. Got a double pass to the Go Queensland Caravan and Camping Super Show. Plus Dane Zorko will join me before 11 o'clock as well. 133-882 is our Watch Smoke Alarms open line. Danny Donald, Energex spokesperson, is on the line. Good morning, Danny.
13: Good morning, there.
11: Oh, we've got an outage, mate.
13: Yeah, mate, we've got a sort of largish one out at Runcorn Carraby Way, Carawatha. We've got about 1,700 customers without supply now. It's just gone out, but crews are starting to wander around now in their trucks to have a look to see if there's anything that's amiss. So has anyone seen anything like a line down, of course, which you should keep away from? Heard a bang or a bit of a sparking on top of a pole? Give us a call on 13 19 62 and we will shoot the crew straight round to wherever you've seen that, and that'll help us find whatever the issue is a lot quicker.
11: All right, mate, keep us updated on that, will you? Danny Donald from an Energex spokesperson joining us on the show. 133-882. I noticed Drew sent through a text and he said, play Toby Keith. Don't let the old man in. This is off the back of the call we had earlier. He wrote this for Clint Eastwood. Have a

0: Flint does every day when he gets up. Shouts, don't let the old man in. It's work for him. He's 96. And he's just retired from making movies and directing movies. We'll talk to Anita Annabelle about that. But I love your suggestions for your favourite Clint Eastwood movie. And Kerry sent through a ripper. That one with Meryl Streep, Bridges of Madison County, that was a different role for Clint Eastwood, wasn't it? It was a bit of a love story. Not my favourite. And Meryl Streep, she was a married woman. You know what I'm saying, Rai? Clint Eastwood wasn't. In the movie, I'm not talking about real life. They didn't get it on in real life. I'm talking about in the movie, Rai. So I've got to sometimes explain things differently to Rai. You're right? Yeah. So he was a photographer. I'm sure he was. He'd go around taking photos of bridges and they ended up having an affair. Anyway, I don't want to give it away. I used to watch Rawhide with my dad. Loved Gran Torino. Yeah, that seems to be the pretty popular one, isn't it? The Good, the Bad and the Ugly. How good was that? And of course, the music that came back from that. Hey, just on Mary, the Tasmanian Devil. Evelyn says, Mary should be a mascot for the Olympics. The track and field delegates should be inspired by our Tasmanian queen. She knows how to jump. 133-882, if you want to have your say here on 4BC. There's a dog out there I'd like to thank from the bottom of my heart. I want more dogs doing this. It's very immature of me. But it's the dog that left a poo on the floor of the ABC. And I know it's immature, stupid, but on a day like today, who cares? The Australian reports that management at the ABC's Canberra Bureau are barking mad after a staff member brought their pet dog to the office this week and left a massive mess in the studio toilets. See, who says dogs are dumb? Even they weren't enjoying the content. By the way, side note, dogs should never be allowed in workplaces. I mean, building sites, I get. But people bring their dogs into work here at 4BC and I go, why? They shouldn't be here. Where do they go to the toilet? I mean, clearly the ABC is wherever they like. I mean, at least the dog did it in the bathroom. I don't know what you think about dogs in workplaces, but please, come on. The employee reportedly let their dog do its business on the floor of the toilet and left it there. That's what you expect from ABC staff, don't you? A blameless newsroom co-worker stumbled upon the mess and was forced to clean it up and sanitise the floor. In an all-staff email titled, Pets on Site, ABC facilities manager Jane Franklin sent a photo of the offending poo. Why? I think if you just write someone's dog took a dump in the bathroom, we kind of get it. You don't need to send a photo of it. Like, do people at the ABC not know what dog mess looks like? Anyway, she sent a photo of it and warned that the privilege of bringing pets to work is now under threat. Oh, that's worth strike action, isn't it? I mean, why hasn't the ABC in Canberra gone on strike over this threat? Staff have been warned that if they bring dogs to the taxpayer-funded broadcaster, the pets must be kept on a leash, supervised at all times, and taken outside regularly for toilet breaks. I want to go one step further. Put the dogs on air. They might make more sense. ABC insiders, oh, I love it when they say insiders, report that management is actively tracking down the thoughtless owner to hand down the appropriate punishment. Well, how many people have brought dogs to work that day? Surely it can't be that. I'm telling you, this backs up my theory that the ABC, get ready for it, has gone to the dogs. The Prime Minister loves taking credit for stuff, doesn't he? Have a listen to this.
1: We want Australians order. To earn more and to keep more of what they earn. Which is why order. Consistently we have made submissions to the Fair Work Commission arguing for increases in real wages, something those opposite have never, ever, ever done. We on this side of the House stand for working Australians. We stand for higher wages, lower income taxes, and for people to earn more and keep more of what they earn.
0: Yeah, not at the expense of you, though, mate. I mean, since 2022, what is it, a 57,000 pay rise for the, you know, for the Prime Minister? I think we should get to vote on pay rises for politicians and they should be performance-based, but that's another story. And he's taking credit for all of this stuff that he won't even have to pay out. Small business will have to pay out these pay rises. And you watch, thank God I'm away on July 1, because he will come out and take credit for it. And all of these woke media outlets will welcome him on and go, oh, this is such a good day. But you know what? He should be taking credit where credit is deserved. Not for that. He should be taking credit for the fact that power prices are up a minimum 41% and that I didn't get my $275. Still waiting for that. Hello? Where's my $275? He should be taking credit for the average home loan being up 22%. I mean, Albo, take credit for your 15 interest rate rises. You should be proud of yourself. And Albo, why are you there going, you know what? Thanks to me, monthly mortgages are now up 44%. Good old Albo. That's me. And median house prices are up 27%. That's me. Bread up 22%. Good old Albo. Milk up 24%. And beer, how dare you, up 20%. So he's delivered 15 interest rate hikes. I don't hear that in your stupid video on your social media. Oh, that I forgot. He also delivered 5% home loans to 51,000 migrants as well. Now, we're talking about non-Australian citizens. You know this scheme they reckon they've created so young Australians can get into housing first? What a load of BS. This is to help your migrants, which gives us votes. We're on to you, mate. Oh, and Albo, you've forgotten the video that you've delivered the highest inflation rate in the world. What's going on in Iran. And as you heard me just mention before, now we're hearing about them trying to push through in an AI bill, changes to the federal government's procurement. Now, if this change goes through, it will only allow union-backed businesses to win government contracts. Sound shady? Absolutely it is. Does it sound familiar? Absolutely. Sounds like BPIC Mark 2 or 3. Ask Victorians and Queenslanders about that. And right now we're in the middle of a CFMEU inquiry here in Queensland, which has detailed bullying and corruption. But you know what? Let's give them contracts. And the ones that aren't in bed with the unions, we'll just get rid of those. Because as the Australian government, this should be in his next video, as the Australian government, we want to slow down productivity and increase prices. That's the Labor way. Fair dinkum. This mob is just dangerous. They're not here for us. They're just here for their mates and securing votes. That's all they're here for. And until I see any different, I'm going to continue believing it. 133-882 is our open line for watch smoke alarms. You can have your say. It's 18 past 10.
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0: Welcome back to the program, 21 past 10. David Alexander from the ACCI, he's the Chief of Policy and Advocacy, will be joining me in just a moment about this change in procurement that the federal government's trying to get through. 133-882, I mean, why are we allowing dogs in workplaces? I mean, we're here to work, not here to be cute. And then I get a text from a cranky listener. Where is it? Where's it gone? Is it here somewhere? Saying, stop dog hating. Dogs should be allowed in the office. I got my dog today and went out on a toilet break, met another office going doggy. What, there's two? Stop being dog hating. Jill from sales.
10: Hello.
0: Why are you bringing a dog to work?
10: Because everybody has been asking me to bring him back to the office.
0: Who?
10: All of the team. Everybody. They love having a dog in here. Makes people smile. Look at your team.
0: Yeah, but it doesn't take much to entertain them.
10: No, they're like, oh my God, this is the best day ever.
0: Don't you go to the toilet. It's right behind me now.
10: Yes, I told him to use your leg.
0: For what? Oh, for a toilet.
10: For a toilet
0: right,
10: break.
0: Okay, I gotcha. Yeah, no. But I don't get it. So what are the benefits to us, to the company of having the dog?
10: Look at your support team here and how happy they are. They are
0: and look
10: smiling.
0: At them. None of them are doing their job now.
10: They are. Look at them. Look. Have you ever seen these girls so happy?
0: Yes.
10: When?
0: When I go home. I'm not for it. But anyway, how many dogs are here today too?
10: No. The other doggy we met in the street, Samson, he's from the office up the road.
0: Samson. You know the dog's name.
10: Yeah. We had a meet and greet. We didn't mean to.
0: All right. If that dog, what's that dog's name?
10: My dog's name is Joey.
0: We've had this discussion before, you and I.
10: Yeah, because Joey wouldn't mind meeting your cats.
0: All right.
10: Mm.
0: Stop hating on cats.
10: Yeah, okay. I love cats.
0: I'm not letting this rest. There should not be dogs.
10: Why not?
0: You know, because there's a place. I'm not hanging out in dog parks or getting in their
10: That's
0: way.
10: That's okay, but you don't have to like dogs, but dogs have a place in our community.
0: Yeah, I know. It's outside.
10: No, it's not. It's in our homes. It's on our couches.
0: Yeah, that's and leave it there. It's not in our offices.
10: It's out. It's been social. It's bringing joy to the world.
0: Jill, I'm being wound up, okay?
10: Bring Joey to the world.
0: Okay, thank you, Jill. Joe, whatever. Joe. Yeah, whoever. 24 past 10 for BC. Yesterday's economic scorecard was grim. Growth had slowed to a crawl. Productivity dropped another 0.6%. And now a sneaky move buried in a federal bill has the business community furious and worried. Right now, there is an explicit anti-discrimination rule in the Fair Work Act that stops the government from favouring unionised companies over non-unionised ones when handing out taxpayer contracts. Well, that's something Labor are about to scrap. It will give itself permission to discriminate against the most efficient companies in favour of businesses with trade union endorsed arrangements. This is frightening. This is typical. The Australian Chamber of Commerce and Industry's Chief of Policy and Advocacy, David Alexander, says this should send a chill down the spine of the entire business community. David joins me now. Good morning, David.
11: Thanks, Jason.
0: Take us through this procurement rule. And has this been pushed through yet?
11: No, it was tabled yesterday in the Parliament. And you're right to say that up till now, the Commonwealth has been prevented explicitly from discriminating against businesses who don't have union agreements at the workplace. So this changes that to give the Commonwealth the power to discriminate against businesses who don't have union endorsed arrangements. So this is of enormous consequence. It's essentially rigging the system to favour inefficient, union-friendly deals at the expense of efficient businesses that don't deal with unions. So we regard it as a terrible development, and we're calling on all parliamentarians to reject this bill.
0: I don't even know if this is legal, but we'll talk about that later on. This is the bit that really makes me angry, and this is another reason why I don't trust this government. The bill, the change has been buried inside a bill meant to fix an AI spam crisis. I mean, what's this got to do with that?
11: Yeah, indeed. It's got nothing to do with it, really. So it's an innocuous bill otherwise to do with the Fair Work Commission getting spammed with all sorts of AI-generated complaints. So fair enough. But buried inside this bill is this awful provision. And so we're drawing attention to it because it's serious consequences. I mean, there are thousands of businesses in all sorts of industries that contract to government and they don't have union-backed enterprise agreements. And they could now be essentially locked out of bidding for contracts. They will be non-preferred. And so this is a very serious development. And that's why we're calling on parliamentarians to reject it.
0: David, to me, it just sounds like the government's looking after their union mates. Is it that straightforward?
11: Yeah, so the unions have been pushing for this and now they've got what they wanted. It's essentially, yes, helping the trade unions. We know that there's a strong government connection with the trade unions, but that doesn't mean that they should just bow to the wishes of the unions. They should be standing up for the Australian people against bad arrangements. And this one is obviously bad. As I say, it's going to rig the system in favour of inefficiency. You'll just get a structural shift away from the most efficient contracting to ones that are union-friendly, that are slower, inefficient, cost blowouts. It's really a very worrying development.
0: David, this is BPIC Mark II. We've just gotten rid of this in Queensland. It destroyed our state. It slowed productivity, pushed the price of everything up. This is BPIC Mark II, but at a federal level.
11: Yeah, so the lessons from disasters in the construction sector in Queensland and Victoria is that linking government procurement practices with enterprise bargaining is going to guarantee cost blowouts, inefficiencies, delays, union misbehaviour. And so this is going to go beyond construction. This is not limited to construction. It could be in all sorts of industries, aged care, technology, you know, defence, across the board. It's Commonwealth procurement.
0: Yeah. If we start locking out the most efficient competitive businesses from public contracts, what will this do to building productivity? I'm just assuming that it'll fall incredibly and nothing will get done.
11: Yeah, so I think there's a tendency for governments to use procurement programs to engineer their own favoured outcomes in favoured sectors.
0: Yes.
11: It's at the expense of the broad public interest. So it can seem very harmless in a way for, you know, governments to, you know, twist the procurement arrangements to a certain sector, but it has a broader cost, and really that needs to be factored in the whole thinking about it.
0: And David, as we're learning in the CFMEU inquiry here in Queensland, it just allows corruption and bullying to run rife. There's no other way of putting it.
11: Yeah, so we've been deeply concerned at the CFMEU's activities in Queensland, in Victoria, in other states as well. It's just been a disaster for the public, for the cost blowouts, and, you know, for the broader corruption implications as well. It's adding hugely to costs of construction, and that flows through into the costs for everyone, for building, offices, factories, residential, across the board.
0: Yeah, no, it's disgusting. David Alexander from the Australian Chamber of Commerce and Industry's Chief of Policy and Advocacy. I appreciate your time this morning, mate. We'll stay on top of this. This should not be allowed to chuck in a bill, inside a bill for AI spam crisis, one that is only going to allow procurement from union-backed businesses. This is a disgrace. David, we'll keep on top of this. Thanks for your time.
11: Thanks, Jason.
0: The Child Safety Minister is in the spotlight after making a bold claim. Chloe Efflick has more.
12: Good morning. Amanda Cam says she's not concerned about new data, which reveals less than half of high-priority reported cases of child abuse were investigated by the department within the required timeframe. The detail was outlined in the Child Safety Commission of Inquiry report. Two men have been charged with a combined 37 offences following a wild police pursuit in Ipswich. Police tracked an allegedly stolen car through the region yesterday, with the chase coming to an end when it collided with another vehicle in Collingwood Park. New figures show 80% of all cigarettes, vapes and nicotine products consumed by Australians are illegal. Bureau of Statistics data details a 40% surge in nicotine use since 2017. And Brisbane is being encouraged to capitalise on its early morning culture with calls to appoint a dedicated dawn economy commissioner. In sport, world number one Aryna Sabalenka has crumbled in the French Open quarterfinals. And Jason, I'll have more news at 11.
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0: 24 to 11. Welcome back to the program. 133-882. Whenever you say thanks to Watch Smoke Alarms. Jeez, I'll tell you what, the texts and phones are blowing up today. Look, I'm not a fan of dogs in the workplace. Doesn't mean I'm not a fan of dogs. I just don't think, given what happened at the ABC too, where the dog took a dump, which I don't blame. Don't blame it, by the way. Smart dog. But why do we need dogs in the workplace? If you need dogs to be happy, then you've got to have a long, hard look at yourself. That's what I think. Chrissy's in Inala. Hello, Chrissy.
19: Hello, Chubby Cheeks. We're just trying to get Murphy in the car now to come over and see you.
0: Yeah, no, I'm busy.
19: Oh, what time do you finish over there?
0: Oh, I'm finishing real soon.
19: Oh, well, it's a bit of a struggle trying to get him in the car.
0: Is it? Too fat?
19: Yeah. He's a bit lively. He's a bit
0: lively. Oh, is he?
19: Yeah. So we'll be over there soon to see you.
0: Yeah, bye. Michael here. My wife and I were at a cafe at the Sunshine Coast. People with a dog next table over did its business right there. See, this is the problem. Dogs, not like humans, can control their bowels. But the poor waitress had to clean it up. Why didn't the people own the dog clean it up? The problem is the dog owners. Someone else at work having a crack at me now in this workplace. Why does anyone bring an animal into the workforce? Leave your animals at home. Thank you, Mike. Dogs belong outside. Clem. And Ron says, at least we know the dogs at the ABC aren't blocked up. 133-882, Graeme's on the line. Hello, Graeme.
20: Good morning. How are you this morning? And thank you for your time.
0: Thank you, Graeme.
20: I'm ringing up to congratulate you.
0: Oh, really? And thank you.
20: I'm impressed because you are the first person that has hit the biggest problem in our country right on the head.
0: Which problem's this?
20: The union.
0: Oh, the union.
20: Union.
0: Yeah.
20: And history has a bad habit of repeating itself. And if we go back to England and see what the unions did to that country, and they are doing the same here, and unless we put a stop to this country is in serious trouble. people out there listening to you right now do not know what is going on with unions. I can tell you it is a utter damn disgrace.
0: Oh, but Graeme, we're hearing it in the news every day with this CFMEU inquiry, and yeah, it's we just keep learning new stuff every week, I guess. Keep your calls coming through, 1-3-3-8-82. Thank you for your nice call, Graeme.

0: on vocals there. Who said what? Let's get stuck into it. I watched the chase again. See, what I do is tipping points on a 4:30 on the Goldie, right? So that goes 4:30 to 5:30. At 5:30, in between cooking steaks last night, I chucked it on the chase for the final half hour. I love Larry. And this was one of the questions last night on the show.
1: Little piece that's been hole punched out of paper or card.
2: I just chose B because it's the name of my colleague. just best one up there today.
1: All right. Chad, the colleague.
0: And that was the right answer, right? So that's what we had. Chad is what it's called when that the bit of paper. We know when you punch a hole in a bit of, that's called the Chad or a Chad. I didn't know. And this was what Larry, where did this come from?
1: Thanks, Chad, you little hole puncher.
0: What? Thanks, Chad, you little hole puncher. Okay. I think Larry then realised he made a mistake.
1: If I had my time again, I'd probably take that back.
0: Yes. Because you've just said Chad's a hole puncher, whatever that means. And I think everyone thought that was an awkward moment on the chase last night. So after she wins and she goes back to the group, this is the conversation going on leading up to the ad break.
1: Jay, nice. That was a lovely game. Very well done.
2: Poor old Chad.
1: Oh.
0: So imagine that workplace today. G'day, Chad, you hole puncher. Well, I don't know if that works. 133-882.
3: 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It's mornings, thanks to Bolsover Dental, on the talk of Central Queensland, 994RO.
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3: Welcome back to the program, 16 to 11. Dane Zorko joins us just in just a moment, but let's get stuck into the weather. Sunny everywhere around the southeast and tops in the low 20s. Rocky, sunny also, 28 degrees. The outlook for the next couple of days, Friday 21 and sunny, 22 and sunny for Saturday. I think it turns a bit on Sunday. The outlook around the regions, hello to our listeners throughout Queensland on the Resonate Radio Network, sunny everywhere, 30 degrees for Charters Towers. Wouldn't that be nice right now? Could warm up a bit. Charleville 21, Emerald 25, Gundy 20, Longreach 25, the Ides at 27, Kingaroy 19, and in Roma 20 degrees and sunny. 13% of our energy over the last 24 hours has come from wind. That's got to be an error. We'll fix that up. 36% solar. And you know what's doing the heavy lifting in Queensland? 46% big black beautiful coal.
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3: He's out of the hyperbaric chamber. He's now on his way to training. He tells me he can do everything but kick. Zorks, why are you playing then? He's joining me now, Dane Zorko from the Brisbane Lions. How are you, mate?
5: Morning, Jase. Why aren't I playing? Because my job's to kick, and if I can't kick, there's no point in me playing, mate.
3: You know what you need to work on then? I've worked this out. Your handball. You've got to look at a 20, 30-metre handball, mate.
5: Don't say it. Don't be silly.
3: How is it going? How is the quad, mate?
5: Yeah, it's all right. Obviously, it's a bit of a slow process now, given the significance of the tear. So it's just healing time. But the beauty about it is I can still run and keep my fitness up, which is, you know, as opposed to many other injuries, you can't necessarily do that. So it's great that I can keep the running aspect up. But I, just can't kick yet. But we'll slowly progress that over the next couple of days.
3: And what a week to be out. I mean, you grew up playing your AFL on the Goldie of the Suns this weekend against the Lions on Queensland Day. I think it's a 4:15 game on the Gold Coast. And I like the what I like what

0: probably really disappointed they weren't able to get over the line against North Melbourne when they last played before the bye. But up until then, their form has definitely picked up. And I thought, you know, even though they did lose against North Melbourne, that game style is, you know, it's definitely one that's going to take them deep into the season. I guess for us, it's we've got to build on what we did in that last quarter last week against Fremantle. We were okay in patches, but once again, the third quarter let us down. So we'll put a little bit of work into that this week.
1: How hard is it to turn around your second half form? How hard is it?
0: Oh, it's just got to be a mindset thing.
1: So be aware of it, right?
0: Yeah, exactly right. You know, the first half of the season, or the first six or seven rounds, our third quarters were our best.
1: So yeah.
0: Where the teams have identified that and they've turned up the heat and we haven't been able to go with them, well, that's something that we'll need to obviously rectify. But, yeah, up until the last 3 weeks, our third quarters have actually been our best. So, look, it's great that we've got these problems now. You know, I'd love to be winning and sitting on top of the ladder and, you know, everything's rosy. It's not. There's plenty of things to work on, and there's a new benchmark, and that's what we're going to be striving to chase. And but for us, it's about getting back to, you know, what our best football looks like. How do we do that more consistently? And if we do that, well, we're going to be right in the season.
1: All right. Let's kick off. What are we up to? Round. I got the times wrong. I'll make sure I get the round right. Round 13. Of the AFL, Adelaide and the Cats tonight in Adelaide. Not a bad Thursday night game. I'll be watching the Bunnies, by the way, on the other channel. But what about this game tonight?
0: Yeah, I think I might be too, to be honest. yeah, I'm expecting the Cats to bounce back here. They could have easily won last week against Carlton. Their form up until then had been absolutely superb and had beaten what many people have sort of said would be the premiership favourite. So, I think Geelong will bounce back tonight and beat Adelaide.
1: Good game Friday night. The Hawks, who are just the quiet achievers this year, I reckon, and the Doggies have won two or three on the trot. This is your Friday night game. Good game at the G.
0: Yeah, great game. I don't know if Hawks are being the quiet achievers. They are sneaking up the wins column, there's no doubt about that, but there's been plenty spoken about them, and I think for them, if Jack Gunston doesn't play, which there is a question mark still over his health for this week, I can see the Dogs creating a bit of an upset here. They're starting to get some players back, and Marcus Bontempelli's having an incredible year. So I think if Gunston doesn't play, I think the Bulldogs have every chance of winning that one.
1: The Dockers are the away team in Bunbury this weekend against North Melbourne. Mate, tell me, how good are the Dockers? Yeah, I thought you guys went okay against them. They are a very good unit. How good are they?
0: Yeah, they're low flying at the moment. They really impressed me watching them, more so just their work rate and their ability to help and outnumber. And there was a real hunger and desire there. You could see it. They've got, you know, maybe you could call them their lesser players or not their marquee players. The work rate that they do and the roles that they play are just so important, and every team needs them. And those guys are doing it better than anyone at the moment. So no surprises while they're up the top in the benchmark at the moment. They were ultra impressive.
1: I shan't be watching this game on Saturday night. Eagles versus Port Adelaide, 15th versus 16th over in the West.
0: Yeah, that'll be interesting. Both teams going well.
1: Both teams going well?
0: Yeah, well, it depends what you call well. I mean, I see these two teams as both watchable. I know there's going to be inconsistencies throughout their year, but the way they play their game style is actually very watchable. It's exciting. Both teams are on the up. I know their performances at times will be inconsistent, but it's definitely a watchable game. I'm going to say Port off the break will bounce back and
1: The Swans, who just toyed with Richmond last week, that young Richmond side, come up against the Saints. I mean, this is second versus 12th, but this could be closer than it looks on paper.
0: Yeah, I would agree with you on that. Sydney obviously going superbly well at the moment. Yeah, they made Richmond.
1: Yeah, but those Richmond kids, mate, they just couldn't go with them.
0: Yeah, absolutely. You're talking about a hard-season team that's vying for a premiership and a group that's still probably understanding their game plan and connections with each other. So probably the result was expected. But this

0: next week against St Kilda. Ross will have a plan, I'm sure.
1: Can you pick St Kilda for me, please, mate? Because when you pick the Swans, we lose. So can you pick the Saints, please?
0: We'll go Sydney.
1: Oh, you're a jerk. There you go. Swans dead set going to lose that game. Essendon versus Carlton. Is it like? Can you back me up when I say this? Carlton fans should go and buy their AFL Grand Final tickets.
0: Well, I think I said to you a couple of weeks ago. There's always a honeymoon period. They're honeymooning very well at the moment, Carlton. So good on them. Good on them. Their supporters as well. Great for them. They should win this weekend as well.
1: Okay, and of course, Monday afternoon, we have footy because of the King's birthday in Victoria and also New South Wales, and it's the Big Freeze game. You've got the Collingwood team, who apparently Lachie Neal's going to next year. I'll ask you on that, don't worry. Taking on Melbourne, who wins this, and is Lachie Neal going to Collingwood?
0: I'm not sure if he's going to Collingwood. Whenever a player is out of contract, Collingwood are always in the race for everyone, so that doesn't surprise me. But not too sure on that one yet.
1: Okay.
0: Who wins this game? I think I'm going to say Collingwood. Yeah, I'm going to back Collingwood in. I think they were unlucky last week not to get the job done. I reckon they would have learned a lot from that. And Melbourne coming back from Alice Springs might just be a little bit leg weary. So I'm. 50-50,
1: but
0: I'm going to go Collingwood.
1: All right, Zorks, should be a sellout this Saturday, 5:15 on the Gold Coast as your boys take on the Suns. Mate, I hope it's a good match. Hey, thanks for your time, mate, and I hope this injury of yours is getting better.
0: See you, mate.
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3: Welcome back to the program. It's almost 11 o'clock. Chloe Efflick has the latest news coming up, and you are dead right, Nats, and I'm so sorry for not mentioning to Dorks, but the Firebirds and the Lightning doing battle on Saturday night as well at Nissan Arena. That's at 7 o'clock, of course, as we celebrate Queensland Day. Thank you. Nice pickup, Nat. Thank you for that. 133-882. Have you say on anything we're talking about this morning? That is our Watch Smoke Alarms open line. We'll continue the discussion after 11 o'clock whether dogs should be allowed in workplaces. And this, your reaction today is surprising me. We'll get to some of that feedback after 11 o'clock. Dave Renicky, who is Astro Dave, better known as, he's going to help us understand the Pentagon's release of UFO files. Oh, they don't exist. Let's just stop now. This is utter rubbish. Okay, there's no ETs. There's no UFOs. Let's just move on. Anyway, we'll have a chat to him, and Anita Annabelle has all the latest entertainment news coming up after 11.
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4: It's 11 o'clock. Good morning. I'm Chloe Affleck. The Child Safety Minister claims she's not concerned about her department's response rate to urgent child safety matters. Details contained in the Child Safety Commission of Inquiry showed only 44% of priority investigations were launched within the required 24 hours. Amanda Kemp says while it's her responsibility to fix it, it is the former Labor government who have questions to answer. Business leaders are warning against proposed federal government amendments to procurements and contracting. The Australian Chamber of Commerce and Industry says a bill tabled before Parliament this week would enable the Commonwealth to discriminate against businesses without union-endorsed arrangements. Chief of Policy and Advocacy David Alexander has told Jason Matthews the move, if approved, would effectively rig the system.
5: Linking government procurement practices with enterprise bargaining is going to guarantee cost blowouts, inefficiencies, delays, union misbehaviour. And this is not limited to construction. It could be in all sorts of industries, aged care, technology, defence.
4: The opposition claims the federal government is not serious about investing in defence and the AUKUS pact. The US will now only supply Australia with 3 second-hand submarines rather than a combination of new and used vessels. Several Labor MPs believe this opens the door to renegotiate the contentious deal. Senior Liberal MP Andrew Hastie says the government is failing in its responsibility to defend the country.
6: This Labor government is that they're running down defence, they're not committing enough investment and funding to defence, and now they're selling off a lot of our prime bases and real estate. So this is a government that is not serious about defence, and I think the Americans are picking up that it's not so serious about AUKUS either.
4: Experts believe Australia's demand for electric cars will only continue to grow. Nearly 20% of all cars sold last month were battery-powered, including an EV on the top of the charts for the first time ever. The Electric Vehicles Council, Aman Gore, says the recent improvement in petrol prices won't cool demand.
7: I think what we've seen over the last couple of years is that EVs have become normalised. So there are now 10 models available under $40,000. Now, people know they can save thousands of dollars just by driving electric. So why would you go back to driving on petrol?
4: 13,000 Toyota Prado vehicles are being recalled due to a software error. The issue means the instrument cluster may fail to provide critical safety information. Affected models were built between 2024 and 25. And older people with motor neuron disease will soon get fast-tracked assessment, funding and support. The federal government is amending aged care rules to recognise MND as a distinct condition. To finance, the All Ords are down 104 points at 8,913. One Australian dollar is buying 71.3 US cents.
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4: It's Big Brother against Little Brother, but the Lions admit they're wary of the Suns in Q Clash 31. Reigning premiers Brisbane are desperate to end a three-game losing streak when they face Gold Coast on Saturday afternoon. Lions veteran Dane Zorko says the Suns are on the rise.
8: Even though they did lose against North Melbourne, that game style is definitely one that's going to take them deep into the season. I guess for us, we've got to build on what we did in that last quarter last week against Fremantle. We're okay in patches, but once again, the third quarter let us down, so we'll put a little bit of work into that this week.
4: Socceroos legend John Aloisi says he thinks Australia will get through to the knockout stages at the upcoming FIFA World Cup, and Game 1 of the NBA Finals is underway. A short time ago, the Spurs led the Knicks 22-17. It's 4 past 11.
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14: Another sunny day across Capricornia today, warming up to a top of 28 today for Rocky. Temperature set to drop tomorrow, getting to a top of 23. Yeppoon 28 today, Gladstone 27, Billawheeler 25.
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3: Hello to our listeners through 4BC in Brizzy, 4RO and Rocky, and those listening around Queensland on the Resonate Radio Network. Great to have you on board today. Great to have you on board. Coming up this hour, very shortly, Dave Rennick here, the Astro Dave. He's going to help us understand the Pentagon release of UFO files. I can't keep up with a lot of this stuff. There's the Epstein files, there's UFO files, there's the 9/11 files. It's hard to keep up with. Anita Annabelle will have entertainment news for us as well. I've got doubles. I actually got family pass to give away to Masters of the Universe. And I promise you, I'll also give away a double pass to the 2026 Let's Go Queensland Caravan and Camping Super Show as well. 133-882. You can have a say on anything. I'll tell you what's been happening. As I threw it out there this morning, after that dog took a dump in the ABC and the owner didn't clean it up, kind of proud of the dog, but that's not what I want to talk about, is that dogs should not be allowed in workplaces. And I think it's straightforward. I mean, if you want to go further, yeah, you can say cafes and the like. And Kerry says, I'm with you, Jason. No dogs, workplace, restaurants, aeroplanes. Oh, don't even start me on that. Trains, buses, except support dogs, of course, but they can come inside at home. I agree. Lulu's inside at home. I'd rather she's not. Actually, you put her outside, she barks. She's smart, this dog. If I bark, he comes out and gets me and brings me in. I'm the dummy in this. But you're right. Morning, Jason. We own two dogs and love them to death, but don't take them to cafes, etc. And especially Bunnings. What is it with people that take their dogs to choose hardware? Am I missing something? Love your show. Cheers, Chris from Greens Creek. Chris, I don't get it either. And maybe we're having a go at the dogs, and we shouldn't be. It's the humans who own these dogs. There's something wrong with them. Maybe. If you're taking them everywhere with you. And Paul says, dogs at work? I recall doing a scaffolding job in Wollongong a couple of years ago. We had to go through the top floor to access the roof. Lawyers occupied the floor. The owner had these two little dogs in the office. It seemed the office junior was charged with tending to the dogs. He ran and chased all day. And the other thing is, Jill from sales just brought her dog in the studio and then no one was doing any work. No one. Everyone's just forgotten about me. If anyone's the dog, I'm the dog. No, that doesn't make sense, does it? No, but all of a sudden they go, oh, look, a dog. I don't care if they're happy. They're not doing their job while the dog is around. It's a distraction, right? Jeanette's on the line. Hello. Or
17: good
3: Janet.
17: Morning, chubby cheeks.
3: This is growing, isn't it? Now, dogs, you're in the UK for a couple of years. What happened?
17: I was there. I went on a tour for a month 2 years ago, and I stayed in little hotels all over the place, and I was in this one place, and I went down to have some lunch, and there were two other tables there, and one of the tables had a man and his wife, and this bloody dog, and it's sitting up on the chair, on the sofa chair, between the two of them at the table.
3: Yeah.
17: And they were served food, and this woman, she's picked up the spoon, and she's feeding the bloody dog, and then she's feeding herself out of the same bowl and the same spoon, and my stomach just rolled, and I looked at this other couple that were down the other end, and we're both there, we're rolling our eyes at each other and shaking our heads, and but everywhere I went in the UK, dogs were bloody everywhere.
3: All right.
17: Every shop I went into, dogs were there. As far as I'm concerned, animals are outside and humans are inside.
3: There you go. Thank you, Janet. That's a very good story. Lots of bloodies, but it's a very good story. And I feel for the dog having to share the spoon with that human. It's incredible, isn't it? Does that lady not realise that dogs lick their own behinds? And she's sharing a spoon? Ron says, are they sure it was the dog and not a disgruntled employee at the ABC? Yeah, maybe. Jason and Craig completely. This has shocked me. dogs should not be allowed in the workplace. It's ridiculous. I love dogs, but the only workplace dogs should be allowed is in vets. Yep, that's probably appropriate. Junkyards. And XXXX. I don't get that. Oh, we've blanked out what he said. Chloe took that away from me, so I didn't say it. She doesn't trust me, guys. That's Barry from the Sunshine Coast. Yeah, anyway, Jason, you're doing a good job. I love dogs, but they don't belong in workplaces except if they're a therapy dog or guide dog, says James. I'm sort of shocked by your response. I thought you were going to get into me for this. 133-882 is our open line for Watch Smoke Alarms. And by the way, they're an OHS issue. What if I tripped over a dog and hurt myself? Or on the dog's wee or poo? See? Ban them today. I'm calling for that at 4BC. I'm going on strike until we ban the dog. They'll probably get the dog to do the show, let's be honest. 133-882. The NRL is rallying around former Queensland Origin forward Jai Arrow, reportedly locking in a month-long fundraising campaign dubbed Jai July, I love it, to support his fight against motor neurone disease. The centrepiece of the campaign will be on July 12, Arrow's 31st birthday, when his club, the Rabbitohs, take on the Knights. I would have loved to have seen something around the Broncos and the Rabbitohs too. South CEO Blake Solly has also confirmed the club will officially celebrate, okay, they're doing it, Arrow's career during next week's home game against the Brisbane Broncos. I think that's great. We spoke to Dave Donomy about doing something like that. And Dave Donaghy and Blake Solly are two of the best operators in the business. So it's good to see that's happening. Arrow made his NRL debut with the Broncos in 2016, and we raised that idea, as I said, with the CEO of the Broncos.
18: Yeah, well, it's a great idea, Jason, and we've certainly shown willingness historically to get around causes, and we've been big supporters of the Carl Webb Foundation previously, and other causes in and around the MND space, and I saw a comment from one of the specialists this morning about how it's such an insidious disease and the fact there's no cure for it. It's devastating, to be frank. So look, those conversations will certainly be had, I'm sure. And I know Blake Solly very well at the Rabbits, so if they need anything from us throughout that period, we'll certainly be willing to support Jai and that awareness and the cause around trying to find a cure for what is such a terrible disease.
3: All right. Yeah, well done. I love it. It's brilliant. It's fantastic to see the Bronx, the Cowboys and the entire NRL community joining the Rabbitohs in supporting Jai and his family. But this story and this horrible disease crosses codes. In AFL, Collingwood has invited Jai Arrow to toss the coin at the Monday's 12th annual Big Freeze Clash at the MCG. And what a big week this is going to be, and a big year with the passing of Big Freeze founder and AFL legend Neil Danaher last week. And I encourage Jai to take over that mantle and continue the discussions around M&D. And for those who don't have a voice, I think that's the most important thing. And I encourage Jai to do that, as hard as it is. And I'm no doubt he will do it as well. But we need you, Jai, to carry on Neil's legacy. And we need to continue supporting funding into research to try and find some sort of cure for MMD. Let's hope we can one day. 133-882 is our open line. Do you know someone with bulging eyes and oddly shaped head? God, I do. Gangly wrists, this... sounding like one of my team members here on 4BC Morning. We call him Roger from American Dad. Just Google it. A thin, disproportionate body. I do. He works on our show. His name's Braden. I'm just going to say it. Bugger it. Maybe I'll find the proof in the UFO files the Pentagon has begun releasing. 222 previously classified documents have been released so far, including videos, audio recordings, and photos from the FBI and NASA. Someone who has spent years investigating this phenomena is astronomer David Renicky, better known as Astro Dave. He joins us now. Dave, you've seen the files. Is there definitive proof that aliens walk amongst us? And are their names Braden?
19: No, there's not, Jason, but there's a lot of anecdotal evidence. There's a lot of circumstantial evidence. It's all based on the information coming out from high-ranking people. Now, these are people who are technically trained, pragmatic people. They know about things that fly, mate. But one thing I've got to say to you that you've got to shake your head and you've got to say to yourself, is this really happening? Is this what we've been waiting for? Are these reports coming out from the Pentagon and the ones that haven't been released yet that we are supposedly going to get, are they going to prove once and for all that these objects are real and they come from somewhere else? We have to really accept that. I think we have to, mate. The way that way this is looking now, I think we're in for a bit of a culture shock coming up.
3: Okay, so what's the biggest thing you've taken out of looking at these files?
19: Yeah, just missed that there, Jason. I had a bit of a black...
3: You've looked at these files. You've done a deep dive. What's the biggest thing that you've noticed out of these files?
19: Look, you've got to focus on the verbal and the photographic evidence. This you can't dismiss. You've got to look at that. Military pilots reporting the same thing. Highly trained observers, Jason, who routinely identify aircraft that do things that we can't do. And the reports coming out from the Nimitz, as far back as 2004, tell us that there's something going on here, that our technology can't replicate that. Look, the concept talks about objects that appear to go from stationary position to high speed without any form of build up. Yet we're talking thousands of kilometres an hour in a fraction of a second. Instant changes of turn, Jason. Right angle turns with no curve radius. That would kill anything inside there. Look at the travel, look at the velocities we're getting on radar, we're picking up. Look, you've got to also listen to the testimony from people who fly, these trained pilots that have had contact with this sort of thing. And there's a lot of high-ranking people in America now who are coming out supporting the fact that they've been privy to, or somebody they know quite well has been privy to, concrete evidence of these things are real. You can't knock when you look at the video of these little tic-tacs and when you hear what the pilots report, you've got to shake your head and say, I've got to accept this. I am at the moment. Look, I've been a UFO researcher for a long time. I haven't been involved with it for a couple of decades now, but I did spend 10 years at this. And I'll tell you now that I have to get out of it, Jason, because I was losing sleep from what I heard. And two, you meet every nut and kook in the world.
3: I bet. And I get what you're saying. I have no doubt it's hard to explain why there are some... that's the name, UFOs. But... let's go on to aliens. I call BS on aliens because I've never seen any photographic evidence whatsoever that they exist and have been on our planet. Look, at the moment, if any of them come to Australia, they scratch their heads and bugger off. They'll go, what's going on in Australia at the moment?
19: Jason, let me just say to you that lack of evidence is not necessarily evidence of lack.
3: But surely someone has taken a photo of something. You know what I mean? Dave?
19: Photographs won't prove anything, unfortunately, no matter how good they are. There's millions of photographs out there. Well, what we work on with the people I work with and have worked with, we're looking at the technical side of it, the things that instruments pick up. Human beings can make mistakes, and they invariably do. Not everything that flies is a flying saucer. But when you look at our universe, look where we are, one little planet, around an ordinary garden variety star. Our galaxy, Jason, contains 100 billion stars. Just think of that number, 100 billion stars in our galaxy. And there are hundreds of billions of galaxies out there. Why should we be so arrogant to assume that life has existed only on one of those planets and that's us?
3: No, I get that. My argument is I have not seen any evidence to suggest the people driving these UFOs have landed on Earth. I mean, no video. I mean, every phone has a video on it, right? There is no evidence to suggest that. Dave, I'd say if we think we're the only planet with some sort of life being on it, you're right, mate. We are kidding ourselves. But I haven't seen them come here.
19: No, I know what you mean. I agree with you. I'm firmly with you on that. I'm not 100% with it, but you've got to look at the evidence is there. There's something going on. My opinion is the same as yours. If you ask me what do I want you to show me the money. particularly like Tom Cruise said in the movie. Now, that's what we're waiting for. When we get something tangible to have a look at, I agree 100%. I've seen hundreds of photographs. I've actually talked to people who've been so close to these things that they almost can touch the damn thing. But you've got to accept the fact that there could be a problem with it, with perception. I don't think so. The photographs are there. There are people who claim that this evidence is about to be rolled out. I still like you, wait. I want to have a look at something tangible that we can look at, measure, not photographs. You can fake a photograph. People make misidentifications of objects in the sky. But if we could sit down and we had time, we don't have that now, I know. But if I could tell you about some of the people, ordinary everyday Australians that I've talked to that have seen something unusual there, that I've sat in the car after I've spent time with them, I've sat in the car, Jason, I've scratched my head, I thought, what the bloody hell have they seen?
3: Yeah, no, good point, Dave. I get what you're saying. Astro Dave, I am out of time. Once you learn something new, mate, can we get you on again and discuss this again?
19: You'll hear about it. You betcha.
3: Beauty. Astro Dave joining us this morning here on 4BC Mornings. And Kerry says, I saw a UFO, Jason, back in the mid-80s, or in the 80s, I should say, and I'm a skeptic. Just what he said. There 1 minute, gone the next. Well, can we get them to build like a fast rail network or something in Australia? If they can build saucers that go quick, I just want a fast train between Brisbane and Melbourne. That would be great, wouldn't it? 133-882 is our open line. If you'd like a double pass to the 2026 Let's Go Queensland Caravan and Camping Super Show, be caller 2. You've got to be quick. 133-882, and you'll get yourself 2 tickets if you call it 2. I'm doing Richie Bano team. 133-882. Give us a call now. 4B. Oh, no, that's not Richie. 4BC to win yourself those tickets.
2: 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It's so good. 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
5: Daniel's been on the text at 27 past 11, says, I saw a UFO about 10 years ago, zoomed above me in the direction I was driving in. I dead set thought it was a missile at first, but it pinged it to the horizon too quickly. And Kerry says, my brother said the aliens don't get out, this is of their spaceships, because of the atmosphere. He's a science nerd. Makes sense. Well, why would you come all the way here? It's not a Sunday drive. If they're so smart, they know they wouldn't survive in our atmosphere. Now, I'm not sure. 133-882, Maureen from Shayla Parks on the line. Hello, Maureen.
6: Hello.
5: How are you?
6: I'm very well, thank you.
5: You didn't expect to get through?
6: No, I didn't.
5: Well, you have, and you've won the double pass, by the way, Maureen.
6: Oh, fantastic. I thank you very much.
5: You've got yourself a 2026 Let's Go Queensland Caravan and Camping Super Show. It's on right now. And are you a bit like me? Maureen, are you in the market for something to do with camping, or are you just, you're just like me, you just love to go and dream?
6: Oh, why not? I did it years ago and I can't wait to do it again.
5: All righty. And you're going to take your hubby, of course?
6: Of course.
5: All right.
6: Of course.
5: Congratulations, Maureen. Enjoy it.
6: Thank you very much.
5: You're most welcome. Do another double pass tomorrow here on 4BC Mornings. Now, if anyone in this joint believes in UFOs and aliens, this lady, Carla Binnaska, coming in after midday today.
7: You know I'm a major space nerd. I just think it would be really ignorant of us to not think that there is more out there. I don't know whether it's aliens, whether it's some kind of omnipotent being, but we can't.
5: I know there's something else. No, not even suggesting that, but show me the photo or video evidence of an alien on our planet. It has never happened.
7: Have you been to Canberra?
5: Mate, they would come here and go, well, I'm not going to steal any intelligent life form from Australia, not in Canberra. I'll bugger off, thanks.
7: Well, yes, the inference is that there are people that are inhabiting Canberra.
5: Yeah, right.
7: Who are?
5: We've got one on staff.
7: Alien life form. Who?
5: Braden.
7: Why is he an alien?
5: We call him Roger, you know, American Dad. That's his nickname. Roger.
7: Why? Don't start nicknaming your staff. Although I did just
5: They're not
7: walk
5: my
7: past,
5: staff, by the way.
7: I did just walk past your executive producer, who I just love to bits, cannot whistle.
5: There's a lot she can't do, though.
7: That is untrue.
5: Is it?
7: She could move mountains, Chloe.
5: Yeah, well, I mean...
7: She can't whistle. She whistles like my three-year-old whistles. Go and call Gary. Not Gary Hargrave. Gary, my rescue dog. Go and call Gary, Elio. Go and call Gary. And he goes... And that's literally what Chloe just did out there. All but right. She's a grown-ass woman. And just
5: okay, we need a nickname for her then. Is it the Whistler? Is it?
7: Yeah. Sounds appropriate.
5: Try. Yeah. Hey, what's coming up in your show today?
7: With this extraordinary, I know that you've covered it and breakfast did as well, this extraordinary act of selflessness, the group of people that helped, get a trapped motorcyclist from underneath a car.
5: Yeah.
7: What drives ordinary people to do such extraordinary things?
5: Yeah.
7: Are we truly limitless? What are the limitations that we put on ourselves when push comes to shove? When that fight or flight. So we're going to chat to a survival expert, Kai Forneau, who I just is amazing at this sort of stuff.
5: Yeah.
7: Just to talk us through it, because I would love to think that if I was in a situation like that, that I was trapped, that people would come along to help. And then also, reinstills a bit of faith in
5: humanity, doesn't it? Sure does. Sure does. I love it.
7: Queenslanders. We've spoken about all week. I've been doing Queensland Our Week.
5: Yeah.
7: And I did to ask the other day, is Queensland the friendliest state? Well, we are. And we're also the state full of heroes.
5: There you go. So what else?
7: Take on it. The Bull Shark Tank is back. We'll shine a spotlight on a local.
5: I've seen the sharks on your screen. Cool, I don't get anything like that.
7: Yeah, moving sharks. It's a shark tank. I'm in the Bull Shark Tank.
5: Yeah.
7: So, of course, I've got to have sharks swimming around. And Josh Morris, J-Moz from the Continuous Call team will be along. We're now third on the tipping ladder, I just say. We were like 18th, I think.
5: You're not third. I'm third.
7: No. We are also, the afternoons team are third, and you are third. We are equal.
5: We can't all be third.
7: Yeah, we can.
5: No, we can't.
7: We can be all on equal points.
5: Okay, but it does make us all third, because that's why they have for and against as well. Well, your margins, mate.
7: We are third at the moment. I can't dispute with the facts right now.
5: All right. Carla Vinaska has afternoons coming up from midday, which is the start of the afternoon here on 4BC. Go well, my friend. Two men have been charged with a combined 37 offences following a wild police pursuit in Ipswich. Chloe Affleck has more details.
8: Officers tracked an allegedly stolen car through the region yesterday, with the chase coming to an end when it collided with another vehicle in Collingwood Park. The pair, both 22, were arrested and are due in court today. The Child Safety Minister claims she's not concerned about her department's response rate to urgent child safety matters. Details contained in the Child Safety Commission of Inquiry showed only 44% of priority investigations were launched within the required 24 hours. Experts believe Australia's demand for electric cars will only continue to grow. Nearly 20% of all cars sold last month were battery powered, including an EV on the top of the charts for the first time ever. And a Tasmanian devil remains on the run after escaping its enclosure at a Gold Coast theme park. Rangers at Paradise Country have been searching for Mary after she escaped on Tuesday. In sports and in Formula One, Charles Leclerc has signed a new multi-year deal with Ferrari, and Jason Georgiakondek will have more news at midday.
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5: Welcome back to the program, 23 to 12. Anita Annabelle's got all the latest entertainment goss for us shortly. Chloe, our EP, the boss of this show, not Chloe Affleck, the newsreader. She can whistle, but Chloe can't whistle. And apparently she sounds like King Julian. Have a listen to this.
14: I would love to become a professional whistler. I'm pretty amazing at it now, but I want to get, like, even better and make my living out of it.
5: Was that King Julian or Chloe? Sound the same. 22 to 12. Who would you say is up there on the list of most influential Queenslanders in the arts and entertainment sector? Well, the Courier Mail has released their list of the top 61. Which, firstly, can I say why 61? Why not 60 or just 50? I don't want to focus on that, but let's get on with the list. And I agree with the first three. Bluey number one, Margot Robbie number two, Robert Irwin number three. All quintessentially Queenslanders. You got the most iconic animated Blue Heeler, a beloved Hollywood star in Irwin, to top it off. Dancers and can wrestle crocodiles. What more do you want? But after that, I'm confused. I'm just simply confused. Number four, Jackie Feeney, the CEO of Screen Queensland. Okay. Number five, Arts Minister John Paul Engbrock. What? Sorry, but I don't know. I just don't think anyone would say that these two should be in the top 10, let alone the top 100. Maybe I'm being harsh. Filling out the five remaining top 10 spots are Philip Bacon, Harvey Lister, Rachel Healy, Kirsten Herring and John Collins. Interesting. JC we get from Powderfinger. That's good. The others, I'm sure, are wonderful in their fields and do wonderful work. But in the top 10, I don't know. Another Queenslander that is on the up in Hollywood is Jacob Elordi. He's everywhere at the moment. But somehow he didn't even make the top 10. But Langbrook did. He came in at number 12, seven spots behind a politician. BS. And there's another 49 on the list that I haven't mentioned, but I just want to leave it there. Seriously? Politicians before Hollywood actors? Yeah, I don't know. Who did the judging on this? That's what I'd like to know. 133-882.
15: That's entertainment.
16: Are you not entertained?
17: We are tonight's entertainment.
18: That looks entertaining.
5: This lady makes my top 3,000. She's certainly up there. We're going to talk entertainment. We've been talking about entertainment most of the morning today. Anita Annabelle, hello.
19: Top 3,000?
5: Yeah, it's a hard list to get on, mate.
19: I'm so offended.
5: Are you happy, what was it, 40th birthday the other day?
19: 40th, yeah, 40th. Thank you.
5: Well, thanks for the invite.
19: You told me you weren't going to get me a present when I told you last time it was my birthday, so.
5: Good point.
19: Thank you.
5: Good point. Hey, listen, we've been talking about Clint Eastwood this morning and everybody's been getting involved in this with their favourite Clint Eastwood movie. We'll get to that shortly, but Australia's very own Hugh Jackman alongside Ryan Reynolds have partaken in a shooey. Anita, as Aussies, are we claiming this shooey?
19: Look, we are, but did you know, I Googled this before speaking to you, and did you know the actual practice of drinking from shoes dates back to the Middle Ages and ancient cultures across Europe?
5: Right. Really? So it's not an Australian thing?
19: Fascinating? No.
5: Do I find that fascinating? No.
19: Yes. Oh, my God, of course you don't. Why do I even ask?
5: I don't know.
19: Why do I even bother?
5: But didn't
19: has been
5: who was the racing car driver that was the racing
19: Daniel Ricciardo?
5: Daniel Ricciardo brought it back.
19: He brought it back, and then it has been popularized by other celebrities, musicians, sports stars, and you know people come to the country and they do it and blah blah blah blah blah. But apparently, it's not even ours to claim.
5: Yeah, I don't like that. I don't like that at all. What about British actor Rupert Everett? I don't know if I would reveal this, but he's revealed a bit of an embarrassing secret from his time on set.
19: So do you know what? I actually wouldn't call this embarrassing, and I'll tell you why. It's more sad about his state of mind at the time and the pressure of being famous. So if you don't know who Rupert Everett is, he was one of the stars of My Best Friend's Wedding. That's arguably my favourite role he did. He told The Guardian that he had a deep insecurity about his body, so he wore a padded bodysuit under his clothes to give himself a more muscular appearance on screen.
5: That's what I do every day.
19: Sorry.
5: Why are you laughing?
19: Something got caught in my throat. I don't know. Is something got caught in my throat?
5: Okay. Have you been watching this shark? Seriously, I don't even know what the outcome of this show is going to be. Well, what's the purpose? Like,
19: I have not. Have you?
5: I watched it for about 4 minutes and went to bed.
19: Look, I think a lot of people have done that. Oh, look, to be fair to the shark, I'm terrified of the ocean and I'm terrified of fish. I think I've told you that before.
5: Terrified of fish?
19: And yeah.
5: Okay.
19: I've told you this, we had Vulcan and Delta from Gladiators and they were my goldfish and they jumped out of the tank and they flopped around on the ground and I was really scared and I've never gotten over it and I refuse to have goldfish since and I won't clean a tank.
5: But did you put them back in?
19: I didn't.
5: Oh.
19: My mum did.
5: Oh, that's okay then. They survived.
19: Yeah, well, I think so, but I've been traumatised for life. I cannot. Goldfish, I can't. If we're at a Chinese restaurant where they have the big fish tanks, I cannot face a fish tank.
5: Okay.
19: Yeah, it's a real phobia.
5: Anyway. Lynn McGranger has suffered a frightening moment in the water whilst filming Channel 9 Shark. Is this the most thrilling thing to happen on the show? And I hope she's okay, yes. By the way.
19: She is okay. She lived to tell the tale. But, you know, Lynn McGranger's 73. I couldn't believe it when I saw that. But she was rushed to hospital after being pulled from the water limp and lifeless while filming the new series. If anyone's not watching, which they kind of aren't according to the ratings, it follows celebrities earning their scuba qualifications with the ultimate goal to swim with tiger sharks. She was 7 metres underwater when her mask began to fill with water and the decision was made to take her to the surface.
5: Yeah, that's not good. That's not good.
19: She could have actually drowned. It's terrifying. But you know what? This really shocked me. So she, in an interview with Yahoo Lifestyle, she said she wasn't a strong swimmer and had never had to put on a BCD, which is a buoyancy control device.
5: Yeah. So will there be a TV show next year about buoyancy control devices? Will that be the new fear, swimming with them? I'm just checking for a friend. Let's talk about something positive. They say if you love what you do, you've never worked a day in your life. That's me, right? This is not work. And it sounds like Clint Eastwood has embodied that sentiment. The Hollywood actor announcing he has finally retired and he's got a lot of life ahead of him at the age of 96.
20: Man's got to know his limitations.
21: There's nothing like a nice piece of hickory.
22: Tomorrow is promised to no one.
21: You want a guarantee? Buy a toaster.
22: Okay, you did two things wrong. One is you asked a question, and two is you asked another question.
23: Do you have any kids, Lieutenant?
22: No. Lucky for them.
24: May I make a statement, McKay?
25: Go ahead.
24: Your mouthwash ain't making it.
22: What are you pointing the gun at the suitcase for? It's dead already.
26: Here's to us ducks, because we don't give a quack.
22: Marvelous.
5: So good. So good. Imagine retiring at the age of 96. I reckon he's the greatest.
19: He is. He's amazing. I have a confession to make. I emailed Chloe and Georgia today and I was like, oh, I didn't know he was still alive.
5: Oh. Isn't it your job to know?
19: Yeah. Anyway, do you know, he did turn 96 just a few days ago.
5: Yes.
19: So he's a Gemini like me. And after a career spanning 7 decades and 70 films, more than 70 films.
5: And directed about 40, I think. Yeah.
19: Incredible. And his son actually confirmed this news back in November. So there's a video now that's doing the rounds and it's kind of popped off on the internet. And his son, Kyle, said, I have many fond memories of working with him. Now he's retired. He's 95 years old, but I was very lucky to be able to work with him on quite a few films.
5: He's brilliant.
19: Dad being Clint Eastwood.
5: How cool. Yeah, no, how
19: cool. Unbelievable.
5: But one of the great...
19: Redford.
5: He's an old school actor who's taken on so many different roles and I love him. I'm going to go and watch some of the some of his old movies this weekend, but he is just
19: What's
5: a legend.
19: What's your favourite?
5: Dirty Harry's right up there and that was back in 1971, but there's heaps. The Every Which Way You Can But Loose movies, Gran Torino is one of the best. Is it his last one, The Mule? They're all good. They're all brilliant.
19: Well, I think was the last one, but he did Mystic River that he directed.
5: Yes.
19: Is one of my favourite movies of all time. Million Dollar Baby. He won 4 Oscars.
5: Oh, I forgot about that. Like, yeah.
19: Yeah, he's incredible. But do you know what I love? Like you said, he's done so many different roles and directed so many different films. He's done westerns, thrillers, biopics, romances, war films and musicals. So he wasn't just like westerns.
5: Yeah, you can keep the musicals.
19: Everything.
5: You can keep those, but anyway.
19: Of course you don't like musicals.
5: No, can't stand them. Yeah. Hey, it's not going to go. I'm getting wound up here by Chloe, who doesn't keep the musicals.
19: Everything.
5: You can keep those, but anyway.
19: Of course you don't like musicals.
5: No, can't stand them. Hey, it's not going to go. I'm getting wound up here.

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2: To 12, 133-882 for what smoke alarms is our open line. Helen's in Cleveland. Hello.
18: Oh, hey, Jason. How you doing?
2: I'm good, Helen. I'm good. I'm nearly finished for the day. Carla coming in after midday today. Now, who would you like to take to go and see Masters of the Universe?
18: My 10-year-old grandson would love it.
2: Yeah, how
18: absolutely
2: good.
18: Love it.
2: How good.
18: Yes.
2: Well, it's a family pass if you want. You can take three people with you.
18: A 17-year-old.
2: Yeah, there you go.
18: I've got a 17-year-old grandson as well on the other side.
2: There you go. And make them buy you, make them buy Nan popcorn and a drink, all right? Yes, a chalk top. Well done, Helen. You've won the family pass.
18: Thank you, Jason.
2: No worries. Enjoy that. Find the power within and see Masters of the Universe in cinemas from today. Queensland Police launched a review after revelations the Crisafulli government's dropping crime victim numbers was propped up by a law change affecting the way police recorded DV incidents involving kids. In March, it was revealed at least 900 fewer child victims of assault were recorded compared to the same

0: period last year due to the legislation change. Before being elected, the Premier, David Crisafulli, pledged to resign after one term if victims' numbers did not fall. A right to information request showed police launched a review after the data recording changes were reported on in the papers. The police service on Wednesday said the issue was still under review. Meanwhile, Police Minister Dan Purdy tabled the report for the Independent Financial Review of the Queensland Police Service in Parliament. And as he put it, the findings are not pretty.
1: Mr. Speaker, some matters identified during this review have been referred by the QPS to the Crime and Corruption Commission. The QPS identified independent financial review has exposed a decade of financial mismanagement and governance failures within the Queensland Police Service under the former Labor government. It found that without intervention, the structural deficit would have blown out to an estimated $400 million.
0: Wow. Mr. Purdy went on to explain how the Queensland Treasury Corporation made recommendations to the Labor government back in 2022 to make the QPS financially sustainable. Those recommendations were ignored. And when it comes to this independent financial review, one recommendation is to end all temporary contract, a recommendation the Crisafulli government will reject. Minister Purdy said, "I want to reassure all members by sworn and unsworn that there will be no redundancies, all contracts will be honoured, and there'll be no changes to operational shift allowances." We've got that out of Parliament this morning. It's 5 to 12, 4BC Mornings.
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3: Welcome back to the program. Just about to get out of here. Carla Vinaska has afternoons coming up shortly. Gary Hargrave for the drive home from 3 o'clock. Thank you for all your texts today, particularly on your Clint Eastwood movies as well. Conrad says, if you haven't seen Play Misty for Me, you must see it. His directing debut. You're right, they're 1971. I have seen it. It was frightening. And I don't want any of my listeners doing that to me. You know what I mean, Conrad? You've seen it. Clint Eastwood's best movie was Kelly's Heroes from Wayne. Thanks, Wayne, for your text. We're going to go tomorrow on the program. I want to look further into the issues with foster caring in this state. I reckon there needs to be a clean-up and some improvements in that area as well. We'll get that to that tomorrow from 9 here on 4BC Mornings.
2: 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Everything must go now. 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
4: In this bulletin, child safety in the spotlight, a suspicious car fire in the north, and we're being encouraged to embrace the early morning. It's midday. Good afternoon. I'm Georgia Kondek. The Child Safety Minister has sensationally claimed she is not concerned about a drop in case response times in her department. Chloe Affleck reports.
5: A report into Queensland's Child Safety Department has been described by the inquiry as particularly concerning, with the almost 1,400-page document painting a damning picture of the state's crumbling system. Among the revelations, it was revealed only 44% of priority response investigations started within the required 24 hours between April 2025 and March 2026, a significant drop from 91% response rate the prior year. The downturn aligns with the launch of the Bungled Unify program, which saw the data of thousands of children of the state compromised. Amanda Cam says the data could not be compared due to the use of operation and corporate data, claiming while it's her responsibility to fix, it's the former Labor government who have questions to answer. Chloe Affleck, Brisbane.
4: An investigation is underway following a suspicious vehicle fire in the state's north. Earlier this morning, emergency crews and police were called to a unit complex in Cannonvale to report a car parked under the building was on fire. Two vehicles were destroyed and 10 occupants evacuated, but no one was physically injured. Two men are expected to face court following a dramatic police takedown in Ipswich. An allegedly stolen car was spotted driving dangerously in the region, with police bringing the vehicle to a halt by boxing it in. The pair attempted to flee but were arrested and charged with multiple offences. The government and opposition have both vowed to fight a push by the US to increase tariffs on Australia. Federal politics reporter Nelson Scott.
6: The Trump administration alleges Australia has failed to prevent the import of goods made by slave labour. As a result, the US is considering increasing the tariff imposed on products we export to America from 10 to 12.5%. Prime Minister Anthony Albanese has told the ABC, not only is the move inconsistent with our free trade agreement, Australia has tough anti-slavery laws.
7: Any tariff on Australian exports to the United States are unjustified.
6: Opposition leader Angus Taylor has also pledged to help fight the levy, arguing it's a betrayal by a trusted ally.
8: We fought with them in every war. They shouldn't be imposing tariffs.
6: The US government has flagged an additional 53 countries could face the same penalty as Australia. Nelson Scott, Canberra.
4: The Greens are raising concern about the level of discretionary power the Treasurer will have over new tax legislation. Changes to capital gains tax and negative gearing will pass the lower house today, but their passage through the Senate is now less certain. There's concern once the law is passed, the Treasurer will be able to make changes. It led to a robust exchange between Greens Senator Nick McKim and Treasury Secretary Jenny Wilkinson during parliamentary hearings.
9: There's no constraint in the legislation about what asset classes could be covered by those determinations, is there?
10: You pursue this question with my colleagues from Revenue Group.
9: You've been very happy to field softball questions from Senator Walker. No criticism, that's her job as a Labor senator to ask those questions, but you fielded them at length.
4: Three people have been charged over an alleged plot to smuggle a Queensland fugitive out of the country. Chelsea Bowden reports.
11: WA police intercepted a luxury yacht about 50 k's off the coast of Exmouth in WA's north on Monday. On board were two crew members and the fugitive who were allegedly headed towards Indonesia. The two Queensland crew members have become the first in WA to face people smuggling charges, while a New South Wales woman is also accused of aiding the escape. The 32-year-old fugitive, said by police to be a bikie gang member wanted for drug trafficking, has been remanded in custody for extradition back to Queensland. Chelsea Bowden reporting.
4: Older Australians with motor neuron disease will soon be given fast-track support within 30 days. The federal government is amending aged care rules to recognise MND as a distinct condition. This will allow patients to have urgent priority access to at-home care. And Brisbane is being encouraged to capitalise on its early morning culture, which calls to appoint a dedicated Dawn Economy Commissioner. Lachlan Gray has the details.
12: Data from Ingenium Research has found the River City has the most active morning trading culture in the country, with almost one in three food and drink venues opening at 6 o'clock. And this isn't a new phenomenon. In 2014, Brisbane was crowned the world's earliest rising city by fitness tracker Jawbone, who revealed an average waking time of 6:35. Though that title has since been lost, the explosion of the wellness economy has seen sunrises continue to thrive. Now industry leaders are calling on an official Dawn Economy Commissioner to help drive growth ahead of the 2032 Olympic and Paralympic Games. From moving forward school hours to reshifting public transport timetables, all ideas are flying to help ensure Brisbane's early birds get their worm. Lachlan Gray, Brisbane.
4: To finance, the All Ords are down 112 points at 8,905. Gold is trading at $4,465 an ounce, and one Australian dollar buying 71.3 US cents.
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4: Reece Walsh has opened up on his disappointment at being snubbed from Queensland's squad for State of Origin 1. The Broncos superstar was overlooked by Billy Slater despite being the incumbent test fullback. Walsh admits his form hasn't been good enough at NRL level.
13: To not be named and get that call was, disappointed, but I know the standards it takes to play for Queensland, and I'm a realist and I'm honest in myself, and I probably haven't been living up to those standards that it takes to wear that Queensland jersey.
4: Round 14 kicks off tonight with Manly hosting Souths. Crossing codes, Harry Wilson says a horror finals record will hold no fear for Queensland in Saturday's do-or-die Super Rugby clash. The Reds haven't made the semi-finals since 2012, with the Chiefs ending two of their past three campaigns during week one of the playoffs. Wilson is confident this time will be different.
14: We've played some really good footy against the Chiefs, and ultimately that's a team that we've got to beat this weekend. And we versed them over there last year in the round games, and we got really close to doing it then. And I guess the one thing about us, we've learned from our losses to them, and we're very confident going into it this weekend.
4: It's 7 past 12. That's the latest news and sport.
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3: Another sunny day across Capricornia today, warming up to a top of 28 today for Rocky. Temperature set to drop tomorrow, getting to a top of 23. Yeppoon 28 today, Gladstone 27, Billawheela 25.
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21: Welcome along to the Afternoons program here at 4BC in Brisbane, 4RO in Rockhampton. I hope you're getting out there and enjoying the sunshine. Nice and cool and crisp in the morning, but a beautiful sunny day. It's like the perfect weather to go out and walk. There's no excuse to not walk. You're not going to perspire just at the thought of putting your shoes on in the heat of a humid summer's day. It's every good reason to get out there and get some fresh air when the day is sparkling like today. There's plenty to get through on the program. Coming up, after a Brisbane motorcyclist, did you catch this story? I know that Dean and Sophie on the breakfast program this morning spoke to an eyewitness, spoke to someone who saw the accident happen yesterday, but wasn't involved with that group of complete strangers who helped free that trapped motorcyclist under a car in Kedron yesterday. It is extraordinary to me. What drives ordinary people to perform extraordinary acts in moments of crisis? It does reinstill your faith in humanity, doesn't it? Because so often I've been, past accidents where people just walk past. They don't stop to help. And if I've been in a situation where I've been close by, I've done first aid, you try and render some assistance, right? But this was extraordinary. Moving a car off a trapped motorcyclist. It's really something else. Survival expert Kai Fano joins us to discuss, what it is about the human spirit and resilience and why some people quite literally run towards danger when others run away. The Bull Shark Tank is back. Today we're going to speak to the founder of a business called Illity. Their mission is to bring style to the world of mobility walkers and wheelchairs. Not just style, but also a bit of practicality. Not that a mobility walker isn't practical already. But have you thought about storage pockets and things like that? So if you can safely use your walker hands-free, it might even be a walking stick or a wheelchair. And for all people, not just for the infirm or the elderly, even for young people who need mobility aids to get around. So we'll shine a spotlight on a local Brisbane business, Illity, about their mission to jazz up the world of mobility aids. I love it. Lavinia Nixon will be along to talk about World Vision. Jay Moz from the Continuous Call team will be along to give his tips, NRL tips, heading into round 14. Jake is on the case. Where are we at? We're third on the ladder, aren't we? We're third.
22: Yep, we're sitting pretty in third.
21: So if you've been following along at home, or at work, or wherever you are, following our tips. It wasn't looking good. And I got to say, I did write J Moz off early on in the rounds, and I shouldn't have, because now we're third. And I know that, Jake, you have been substituting some of his tips with your own sneakily, because you have access to the 4BC tipping comp. But as a result, you picked some winners against. But you say you've been a devout J Moz disciple for the past 6 weeks. Okay. So it was only early on when he was having a few blunders that you stepped in and thought you'd help the expert out. But he's doing okay now. He's doing all right now. And of course, this weekend is in celebration of, on the afternoons program. We've been doing Queensland Day Week. But it's a mega day of sport on Saturday for Queensland Day. You've got the Cowboys up north against the Dolphins, and then you've got the Broncos against the Titans at Suncorp on Saturday afternoon or Saturday evening, which will be super excited, all tying in with a big outdoor concert at Caxton Street for Queensland Day. And then you've got the races as well at Eagle Farm. Group one racing continues there. You've got fashions on the field, live music, all food, all the entertainment you want. Plus, we've also got a double pass to give away to Seven Oaks Day this Saturday as in celebration, again, of Queensland Day and this mega day of sport that we have here in the state. It's so exciting. I've also got a family in-season pass to Masters of the Universe, which is in cinemas today, actually. So stay tuned for your chance to win. You just know that you've got to have this number, 133-882. That's the open line, thanks to Watch Smoke Alarms. Have that programmed in, 133-882. If you'd like to join the conversation, or if you'd like to win one of those amazing prizes, of course, you can text through any time, 0499-880-882. Share with us your good news. 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
21: We have been celebrating Queensland Day all week. And as always, it does come with plenty of debate about what makes the Sunshine State the best place in the country. Earlier in the week, we spoke about how if Queensland, and if you agree, and 100% of you do, that Queensland is the friendliest state or territory in the country. We are. We proved it with your help as to why we are, why there's so many people that call Queensland home or make Queensland home. And so we are celebrating. We're all about the good news. So let's celebrate the good news right now.
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21: Because there's plenty of important stuff and there's plenty of bad stuff, and it's all relevant. But let's just take the time out. 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It could be something little, a small win that you've had, or just a piece of great family news that you've got that you want to share. 133-882 is the open line, thanks to Watch Smoke Alarms. Or text through 0499-880-882. The good piece of news today, because we know we're the Sunshine State, we know the sporting capital of Australia, but I think there's something else that we could be celebrating that we're very good at. And I think we rival our other sort of culinary counterparts in Melbourne as a food city. I think we do pretty well here in Queensland. So the annual Queensland Day Awards attracted more than 75,000 votes across dozens of categories for fooderies and eateries and cafes across the state, from pubs and pizza to bakeries, banh mi and burgers, you name it. And yeah, okay, it might be a popularity contest at heart, but the results have still managed to shine a spotlight on some standout local businesses. And I say popularity contest, if you're not passionate about something, like you have to be passionate about a local business or a service or, you know, it's to be part of this voting process, it says something about the place that you love, right? Because so often, well, we're all guilty of it. And face it, it's true. We can all be a Karen and we can all focus on the bad stuff. But when you get genuinely good service or a genuinely good meal, how often do you tell that business or that person how good the experience has been? Because we harp on the bad stuff all too often. So this is about the good stuff. So among the winners of the Queensland Day Awards this year was Farmhouse at Kedron. They were named Queensland's Best Cafe. It's a Northside favourite in Brisbane here. It's built a loyal following since opening in 2017, and it's regarded one of Brisbane's top full-service cafes. It's great. It's got outdoor spots for dogs if you want to take along your dog. It's, you know, John and Amanda Scott have done an amazing job there. They've opened so many eateries around the city and woven into the fabric of the city with their catering businesses. They've also worked in radio. John's worked in radio. So it knows the city, is passionate about the city, is passionate about food and service and looking after his young staff as well. I love that. I really appreciate that. Further west, now this is a place that you, Ash, have said, the Baker's Duck. You went on Saturday. Now, here's the question. Ash is my in-studio extraordinaire. Did you drive specifically to go to the Baker's Duck in Toowoomba?
1: Yeah, he did.
21: He did. Because it's taken out top bakery honours, this amazing establishment in T-Bar. What do you specifically go for, Ash? It was a pie, wasn't it? It's a pie that you go for. They've taken top honours for best pie. So you go, Ash goes for a pie or a sausage roll, and you're a chunky steak kind of guy? Or are you a normal mince pie kind of guy? Pork and sage sausage roll, that's the one. Stop. Why is it that I talk about food in this shift? This is such a oversight on my behalf. I'm always hungry and I had two boiled eggs and four cherry tomatoes. How soulless is that? And I'm talking about sage and pork sausage rolls from the Baker's Duck. Well, they remain the destination for pastry lovers across the state. The state's best banh mi was awarded to the Banh Mi Factory, which is in Zilmi, and now they've got a place in Newstead too, I think. Roadie Meats at Stafford Heights was voted Queensland's best butcher. Have you heard of Butcher Talk? This is basically where butchers on social media rival each other for how great their cut of steak is or how good they are at slicing and dicing. But Roadie Meats is also home to a young teenage apprentice butcher who we should try and reach out and get on. He's a bit of a character. His name's Ethan. Ethan the Butcher. Does anyone go to Roadie Meats? 133-882 is the open line. What do you get from the butcher? And in fact, not just Roadie Meats, although they've won this award at Stafford Heights there, but do you still go to a butcher to this day and avoid like going to a big supermarket to get your meat? I do. I try to as much as I can. We've got some great wholesale butcher here in Morningside, just down the road on Lytton Road. I forget the name of it. I'm so sorry. He's such a nice gentleman. And then there's also the one at Eagle Farm, the super butcher I go to. Then there's a local butcher that's just down the road from my son's daycare. Butchers are really like the best. Butchers and bakers, not candlestick makers. Who are they these days? But butchers and bakers are really, to me, the lifeblood of a community. And it's sad that it's a dying art. But congratulations to Roadie Meats, etc. There's so many other people. Just Poppies at Goodna earned their old school Australian style burgers. They earned Best Burger Shop, Wynnum's Munja Pizza, which I haven't been to, but I've heard great things. I love supporting my local in the park. The young guys that do Manteca Pizza in a pizza van every Wednesday and Saturday at Oriel Park. They're not really local to me, but I drive to go and see them. I love what they're doing. I think they're young people with a business that's just so great, a pizza truck van. And also Julius Pizzas in Fish Lane in South Bank is amazing. Four Pines at Landers Pocket named Top Pub, so a large-style brewery there. I love it. I love the fact that, you know, this great food culture that we have is not just confined to Brisbane's inner city. It's everywhere, right? It's in your backyard. It's everywhere from Kedron to Goodna to Wynnum to Toowoomba. It shows just how many great local businesses are thriving across the state in really difficult times. And I see you and I hear you. And the other thing is too, how passionate we are about supporting our local businesses. And you're getting out there and doing it. So give a shout out to a local business that you go to. This is the good news story that you can share with us today. 0499 880 882. Or of course, you can call through and share with us your suggestions because I'm keen to get out and about. 133 882. Queensland Day is this Saturday, June 6th. It is a timely reminder that the best attractions in this state aren't necessarily our beaches and our theme parks, although they're cool and they serve their purpose. Sometimes it's the cafe or the bakery, the pub just around the corner.
2: 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Thanks to Perry's IGA, Wandle, Dean Street and Yeboon. 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
21: Thank you so much for your company here on 4BC Brisbane, 4RO in Rockhampton. I've invited you to share with us your good news story, perhaps from your place, your house, your workplace maybe even. And even indeed, we could compile our own list of the best things of the state because we are celebrating Queensland Day week on the afternoons program. I do have a double pass to give away to Seven Oaks Day at Eagle Farm Racecourse. Get ready to make some noise on Saturday and celebrate Queensland Day. If you want to head along there for free, you can give me a call, 133 882. On the open line, thanks to Watch Smoke Alarms. If you want to head along to the races this weekend, 133 882. It is a Queensland Day offer they're doing there this Saturday. You can bring a friend for free. So it's 2-for-1 entry. So you're saving money on admission there. And there's live racing, obviously. Fashions on the field if you want to enter. I wonder what the prerequisites are for fashions on the field. It's got to be winter racing appropriate. I know that much. So for ladies, forget about your spring florals. You still can be bright, but within muted tones, within winter. Usually they look at things like whether you've got gloves, and you obviously have to have a hat. For men, the guys have really leveled up recently at the races with fashions on the field, going all in. Three-piece suits and also hats and even like umbrellas on their wrists. That's kind of cool. Not like on a wrist strap daintily. That's a bit weird. Not a parasol either. Also weird. But, you know, like a proper swing around umbrella. Not a golf umbrella. That would be rude. We've established that in Carla's Court this week. But if you're planning to go out, make sure you go have a look at Brisbane Racing Club. If you want to enter the promo code QUEENSLANDAY, QLDDAY, to redeem that offer if you're buying your tickets before you head out, that's the smartest thing to do. They've got that big mega day of sport to celebrate. Queensland's separating from New South Wales. That's essentially what Queensland Day is all about. 133 882 is the open line number. Of course, you can text through. Let's go to your feedback now. 0499 880 882. Belinda says, "Hi, Carla. Tanya's Cafe restaurant at Wellington Point is fantastic. Been going there for years. Meals, service, prices, all top shelf." Thank you, Belinda from Alex Hills. I'll have to check that out. Tanya's. Am I saying that right? Tanya's. Okay. Good. Anthony has texted through. "Hi, Carla. My good news for the day. I learnt the art of folding a king-size fitted sheet, not flannelette. What is the trick? Because I start with the best of intentions, the short side corner to corner, and then I get that, and then I try and get the two corners now. It's now in half lengthways, and then it just becomes a folded up like I'm wearing a muff. You know, those things that you put your two hands in, your two arms in, and then it's just shoved into the linen cupboard. What is the trick, Anthony, to folding a fitted sheet? Do you have one of those like boards? Do you remember in retail when you used to fold the jumpers up, there was a board that acted as a guide? I don't know if anyone uses them anymore in retail. Certainly I did when I first started working in retail. But have you got a board or some kind of apparatus that helps you, Anthony? Because as far as I'm concerned, if you can fold a king size fitted sheet where it then sort of fits into itself like a pocket and neatly folds away flat, you are either clinical like a serial killer or you could solve a Rubik's Cube. That's how smart I think you are. Either way, Anthony, I'd love to know how you do it. It's a bit hard to describe on radio, I realise, but that is impressive. And Nicholas has also texted in from Rothwell. He's been going for lots of walks because it's a very lovely, nice day. It is indeed. Enjoy the sunshine. All right, let's go to the newsroom now. Georgia Kondek, the child safety minister, claims she's not concerned about her department's response to rate to urgent child safety matters. We've got all the details here.
4: Yeah, good afternoon, Carla. Details contained in the Child Safety Commission of Inquiry showed only 44% of priority investigations were launched within the required 24 hours. Amanda Cam says while it's her responsibility to fix it, it is the former Labor government who have questions to answer. Contentious tax laws are set to pass their first parliamentary hurdle, but it may be a harder slog through the Senate. The opposition claims the federal government is not serious about investing in defence and the AUKUS pact. And AstraZeneca has announced it will pull a breast cancer and endometriosis drug from the shelves in November. The pharmaceutical giant says the decision to withdraw the 3.6 million gram dose of Zoladex was made for commercial reasons. To sport, Dolphins enforcer Tom Gilbert is ready to answer the phone if Maroons coach Billy Slater comes calling. And Carla, I'll have more news at 1.
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4: Welcome back to the Afternoons program here at 4BC in Brisbane, 4RO in Rockhampton. Just standing by, we're going to have a chat to a survival expert just about this extraordinary feat of human spirit and kindness helping that trapped motorcyclist on Gympie Road yesterday. But before we get to that, just some feedback. Mark from Geebung has emailed us through on afternoons@4bc.com.au. I reckon we should all be buying our meat from the local butchers. They're all disappearing because we're all just using supermarkets. Local butchers are better quality. I agree. And there was a note there about, do you think the art of, about the, I've said for a long time that I think we've lost the art of dressing up. And I do have tickets to the races this weekend, Seven Oaks Day, if you want to head along. And you could join Fashions on the Field. Well, I'll try and get some tips up. I don't know. There is a style guide about what you should and shouldn't be wearing. But I have noticed that the gentlemen are starting to dress up a lot more. And they're putting a lot more effort in. And there's certainly people that follow these Fashions on the Fields competitions, not just around the state, but around the country come spring and autumn carnival time. And obviously winter carnival for us here in Queensland is huge, specifically at Brisbane Racing. But the note has been put through to me saying, did Peaky Blinders create the resurgence of dressing up for blokes? Now, I'm aware of Peaky Blinders, so I know the sort of aesthetic, the look of it. Is it set, Jake has done the case, you've watched Peaky Blinders, is it set in like the 30s or something?
5: Yeah, so it's set just after World War One in like 1918 during like the Industrial Revolution in Birmingham.
4: Okay, that sounds very niche and not like something I would watch to the end. Plus, I'm going to have to catch up because there's a few series and I don't know if I've got enough time to invest.
5: Not knock until you try it. You will get addicted if you start it.
4: But I do enjoy the art of dressing. I do appreciate a gentleman who dresses up. I'm too busy watching Off Campus to watch Peaky Blinders, but I've watched that all now, the whole series, so maybe I need to start something new. All right, let's go to this now. You may have heard about the remarkable story out of Brizzy yesterday in Kedron, in fact, where a motorcyclist trapped beneath a car on Gympie Road was saved by a group of complete strangers who rushed to help. 46-year-old Tyler Weeby suffered a collapsed lung, broken ribs, a broken collarbone and a fractured spine after becoming pinned beneath a vehicle, a multi-vehicle crash. In what can only be described as a remarkable act of courage and teamwork, members of the public worked together to lift up the car that he was trapped underneath and pull him free before emergency crews arrived. It is one of those stories that reminds us of the incredible things that ordinary people can do in extraordinary circumstances. And I'm curious to know as to what makes people run towards danger when everyone else steps back. You know, how do you find the strength and the leadership and the calm to act when lives are quite literally on the line? I want to understand the psychology of survival and the remarkable human spirit. We're joined by survival expert and author Kai Furneaux. Hello, Kai.
6: Hi, how are you?
4: I am so well. Thank you for joining us on the Afternoons program. When you hear a story like this, what stands out to you most as a survival expert? Is it the human spirit? Is it the strength that we don't know that we have? What stands out?
6: I mean, firstly, I love to hear this because quite often in our society today, people are looking away and you know, shying away mm-hmm. from helping for all different reasons. You know, like quite often you'll see someone broken down on the road and you think, man, if two people just got out and pushed that car off the road, wouldn't it be great? And everyone's sort of rushing to get somewhere they think is important. So the fact that so many people helped is a really enlightening story. Mm-hmm. But the main thing that stands out for me is the fact that intrinsically, we are built to survive emergency situations, you know, and it came about with this burst of adrenaline that came, you know, if you walked into a cave lion and you get this burst of adrenaline that will help you rush away from a situation or get through a situation, or if you've got an injury but you need to continue to do something for a second to prevent yourself from dying, then that's what that burst of adrenaline really was for. Mm. And it doesn't get used that much in everyday life. Like, we might get a shock when someone honks the horn at us and we get that surge of adrenaline, but we're all capable of far more than we actually realize when that adrenaline kicks in. I mean, it's definitely a life-saving tool, and it can be used to save your life, but it also can be used to save other people's lives, like in this case.
7: And that, I guess, that sort of segues into talking about the fight or flight response, which is this mm-hmm. adrenaline response that we have. Whether or not it is that we run away or we run towards something, what causes some people to immediately jump in and help complete strangers? Is it that surge of adrenaline?
6: It absolutely is a surge of adrenaline, but I also think it's a sense of community as well. You know, Australians really do have this knee-jerk to jump in and help. You see it in natural disasters, you know, everyone banding together, and I think there's, it comes on the individual, but the very fact that you had so many individuals that went in and, you know, I hear they stopped the traffic. I mean, yeah. That's a key thing. And they jumped in and they quite literally put their lives on the line to save the life of another. And I think it's so heartening when Australians or people in general do band together for that. And I'm not really sure what makes one person do it and another person not do it. But I definitely know that Australians and that, you know, sense of community and the facing of hard times that we probably have had to do historically, I think that really does help us make these decisions today. And I mean, you hear of mothers lifting heavy objects off kids, and this is just a case of that. I mean, the fact that they were able to shift a car, it just shows what the body and mind is capable of in these, you know, fight or flight situations.
7: I love exploring the idea of limitless, you know, being limitless. Like, if push comes to shove, what you can actually do when you, I guess, switch off that voice or that thing in your brain that says you can't do something when it literally comes to survival. I'm interested to know, how you can band together with a group of complete strangers. In this case, you know, 10 or more people work together to lift this vehicle. How important is teamwork in this situation? How do you get like-minded people to get in on this? Is it a case of one person running in and it's that community response? Or are there personality traits that some people have that make them better survivalists than others?
6: Yeah, I mean, I wasn't there, but I would say they would have had to have a strong leader or a couple of strong people who were directing. You know, like teams work best when you have someone that takes charge. And taking charge of this situation is just directing and coordinating people to have this unified effort. So a couple of strong personalities, a couple of people who knew exactly what needed to happen and also had faith in the people around them being able to make it happen. You know, quite often you do see people go, oh, I couldn't do that, or, you know, and therefore don't help. But this is just real proof of what can happen with a couple of strong people directing other people. And sometimes it's quite a relief to be directed. Like, I've been first on scene at a car accident 3 times.
7: Wow.
6: And once nobody else was taking charge, and I was probably the smallest person in the crowd, but with the biggest voice. And people were actually relieved to be given something to do. It was a very serious accident, and friends were freaking out, and family members were, and I was just able to get in and be like, you go there, you direct traffic, you keep those people away, you call the ambulance, you know. And just so having somebody strong directing it is a relief and enables people to then find their place and and enables a group of people to do quite miraculous things.
7: Well, this is the thing, right, Kai? There was reportedly a nurse among the bystanders who helped coordinate the assistance. You know, that's just pure luck that you've got someone with experience in you know, health in that field. Because, you know, leadership during those first critical moments of an emergency, so important and pure luck in that instance. But you're right, maybe it just takes the one person to just take and I think also really, Kai, too, a timely reminder for people to, if they've been thinking about doing a first aid course, to do it.
6: You absolutely read my mind. Like, my big push in Australia at the moment is just a little bit of preparation. You know, we do have this she'll be right attitude in Australia, which I love, you know, because it's a very optimistic look at life. But I've heard of many situations where people haven't done first aid. Things could have been better if they did have that first aid training. And it's too late once the accident has happened. So, you know, first aid courses are pretty straightforward these days. You can do a lot of it online. Only a little bit needs to be done in person. And then carry a first aid kit, even if you think you'll never have to use it for yourself. You just never know when you're going to be that first person on scene. And something as simple as a bandage or something to stop bleeding could be the difference between saving someone's life and not.
7: It's so you know, in a situation where I guess many of us would have found the scene very confronting, you know, just having, by luck, having someone there that works, but being like armed with the knowledge and having a little bit of confidence to go into something, you know, as simple as doing a first aid course, I think it's so important. After experiencing, and you know, you just mentioned before that you had witnessed major car accidents, not one but three, which is incredibly traumatic. What kind of mental and I guess emotional recovery might these people be faced with in, you know, the sort of days and weeks and months after an event like this? Do you think?
6: Yeah, and I think the important thing is to seek help if you need to. Depending on the site of it, that can be extremely traumatic. Like, I remember being first on scene for a guy who dived into a shallow pool and his head was kind of like, skull was smashed. And I remember getting flashbacks of that constantly. And this is what you really have to remember. You might have had the adrenaline in the situation to be able to deal with it in the moment, but just be very aware that what you've witnessed perhaps does need professional help afterwards. Like that adrenaline dump afterwards can be, you know, you're tired, it can be a form of shock, you know, you might need to lie down, you might need to talk to someone. But really do understand that even if you weren't involved in the accident yourself, sometimes witnessing it requires help afterwards as well.
7: Well, look, this story in particular, I guess, you know, it does restore our faith in humanity. And I love the idea that all these strangers jumped in to help this gentleman, Tyler, who was trapped underneath the car at Kedron yesterday. I think, do you think that people are naturally wired to help others when push comes to shove, despite, you know, the fact that we do talk about people just walking past someone on the street or whatever who might be struggling or whatever, being a car accident or whatever? Do you think that there is just some of us who are naturally wired to help others?
6: I absolutely believe it. I believe some are wired not to, but I do think there's enough that are wired to jump in. And I think it's a wonderful trait. But always remember that in these situations, you know, in first aid situations, the very first thing they tell you to do is check for danger. So the most important person in a first aid situation is you, and you need to stay healthy to be able to help others. So quite often, you know, we actually in Australia have a lot of deaths by rip in the oceans, and the person that ends up drowning is not necessarily the one that gets sucked out first, but the one that goes in to save them.
7: Yeah.
6: So always, always remember that if your instinct is to jump in, check for danger first, keep yourself safe, because if you aren't safe, then you can't help other people more effectively. So there's definitely the instinct in people. I think it's a beautiful instinct, and I think we should really nurture it, but also make sure you keep yourself safe.
7: And Kai, dare I say, I think it's a Queenslander thing too.
6: I think you guys are used to the floods and the natural disasters, and I think you all band together to make it a beautiful place.
7: Oh, well, we really appreciate you. Kai Furno, survival expert, stunt double, amongst other things, author as well. 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I really appreciate your time and thank you for your outlook on this.
6: Oh, no worries. It's lovely to chat about a great story of people coming together.
7: Indeed, Kai Furno there. Look, it is phenomenal. And I know that Dean and Sophie spoke to someone, an eyewitness who was there and watched it all happen. It is a phenomenal story of ordinary people just doing such an extraordinary thing for a complete stranger. I just love it. It is a phenomenal story of ordinary people just doing such an extraordinary thing for a complete

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9: Welcome back to the Afternoons program here at 4BC in Brisbane, 4RO in Rockhampton. Mick from Victoria has texted through if you want to do the same, 0499 880 882. Mick says, hello, Carla, these volunteers show heroes don't always wear capes and imagine what police, ambos and fireys can face day by day. You're right, Mick, and it's true. Not all heroes wear capes or football jerseys or whatever else. They are these amazing group of people who helped free this trapped motorcyclist under a car yesterday. And yeah, it is. I cannot even fathom what it would be like to be a first responder at some of these crashes. And you know, without getting too morbid, we unfortunately are leading the country. I think is still the case when it comes to the road toll at the moment. It's not something we should be proud of, obviously, and it's not something I want to glorify or anything like that. But my point is these crashes are happening far too often, and more often the case is they could be prevented. And we talk a lot about, you know, National Road Safety Week that was a couple of weeks ago and this constant reminder that we have by police to just take it easy on the roads. And, you know, because no one would want to be confronted by a scene where it's a major accident that could have been prevented because you were too busy looking at your phone or you were racing and you were, you know, busy, you're distracted, whatever it might be, whatever is the case. And yeah, you're right. You're so right, Mick. Imagine what you have to get, you know, to see if you are there doing it and that's your job. And it does take a special kind of person. We did speak to Kai about that. You know, what separates people who want to do this. And it might not just be in the moment like these people did. They wanted to help in the moment. But to do it professionally is phenomenal. And I've only been in a few circumstances where I've had to be involved in an emergency situation, and I'm grateful for that. But, you know, most recently with the paramedics that arrived to help with my mum who was unconscious at the yum cha table at lunch on Mother's Day, not the Mother's Day I had planned, neither for her as well for that matter, And probably not for them, although it is because that's their job. And they were so fabulous and so human, and obviously they were excellent at their

0: jobs. But the other thing that struck me as well was they had student paramedics with them, who was incredible. And it does make me wonder, Mick, like who puts themselves in this line of work? Who wants to go and help? It really does take a special kind of human being. And in a moment of family brag now, if I can, my niece has just picked up her police uniform. She's decided she wants to join the police force, which I just think is phenomenal. She's only 18. She's whip smart, could have done anything that she wanted to, but this is what she wanted to pursue. There's no one in our family history who has been a police officer, or her dad is in the RFS as a volunteer and has done for many years. And they lived up here in Jimboomba for a long time. She was born here, so she says that she's a Queenslander and she's a Maroon supporter, much to their disappointment because they've moved back to New South Wales. And I just think I'm so incredibly proud of her, because it takes a special kind of human being to pull on a uniform and do what they do. And she's fully aware of it. And she's doing it because she loves it. She also wants to join the Mounted Police. She loves horses too. I think that's the end goal. But you've got to be, you know, a probationary constable. You've got to go through the ordinary stuff first of being a police officer before you can get to choose where you go. And no doubt she'll achieve it. So, Sarah, my hat is tipped to you. You're an incredible human being. And it's such an amazing, proud moment for all of us, because I don't know who would ever want to do this sort of thing. And it's such an incredible thing that you want to do. All right, we'll take a break and wrap things up after this.
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3: Hi, I'm Colin Boyce, the Federal Member for Flynn. The Middle East conflict serves as a wake-up call for Australia. The latest data has confirmed Australia has 34 days of diesel, 32 days of jet fuel and 36 days of petrol supply on hand, which includes stocks offshore. That means Australia could come to a standstill in a month if a conflict occurred in the region. I'm Colin Boyce. Australia must increase its domestic and industrial fuel supplies and its refining capability now. Authorised by Colin Boyce, MP, Gladstone.
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0: Gail has texted through on 0499 880 882. We're talking about the best of Queensland awards. And hi, Carla. Rody Road Butcher, fabulous. You know what else they do? Carry purchases to your car. That's amazing customer service, Gail. Thank you for letting us know. But they have already taken out the award there at Stafford Heights, I think, Roadie Butchers. Coming up next hour after the 1 o'clock news, we'll chat to Scott Phillips with finance. Is date night dead in your house? From a financial perspective, because you're trying to save money, what the implications are of this. And also, the Bull Shark Tank is back. We'll find out about a local business in the Bull Shark Tank.
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7: It's 1 o'clock. Good afternoon. I'm Georgia Kondek. The Child Safety Minister claims she is not concerned about her department's response rate to urgent child safety matters. Details contained in the Child Safety Commission of Inquiry show only 44% of priority investigations were launched within the required 24 hours. Amanda Cam says while it's her responsibility to fix it, it is the former Labor government who have questions to answer. Queensland Police said they're still reviewing the state government's reported crime figures following a dispute over how victims are recorded. A 2024 law amendment means police are no longer required to investigate incidents between a child and their family members solely as domestic violence. Reports have emerged police previously recorded victims twice, once as assault and the other as a domestic violence offence. Contingent law, tax laws are set to pass their first parliamentary hurdle, but it may be a harder slog through the Senate. Federal politics editor Michael Packey.
8: The Albanese government's push to rein in the capital gains tax discount and negative gearing concessions will pass the lower house, where Labor has the numbers to get its legislation over the line. But the Senate may be a different story, because the government needs the Greens to get policy through. The minor party is concerned the Treasurer would have too much discretionary power to make changes to the legislation once it's passed into law. The Greens quizzed Treasury Secretary Jenny Wilkinson about the issue, but were essentially fobbed off.
9: You pursue this question with my colleagues from Revenue Group.
8: Treasurer Jim Chalmers maintains the powers given to him are not unusual.
10: This is standard practice for tax legislation.
8: The government's bill also includes a $250 tax offset for all workers and an instant $1,000 deduction on expenses. Michael Packey reporting.
7: The opposition is vowing to fight a push by the US to impose new tariffs on Australia. The United States is considering hitting us with a 12.5% levy on goods sold in America. The Trump administration alleges we are one of many countries that's been importing products made by slave labour. Liberal leader Angus Taylor says allies should not restrict trade with one another.
11: They're wrong. There shouldn't be tariffs like these imposed on Australia, and the United States shouldn't do it. They are a great friend. And they shouldn't do it to a friend. We fought with them in every war, every major war.
7: Also making news, AstraZeneca has announced it will pull a breast cancer and endometriosis drug from the shelves in November. And a Tasmanian devil remains on the run after escaping its enclosure at a Gold Coast theme park. To finance, your lords are down 114 points at 8,902 and one Australian dollar buying 71.2 US cents.
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7: Dolphins enforcer Tom Gilbert is ready to answer the phone if Maroons coach Billy Slater comes calling. The 25-year-old prop looms a likely replacement for injured star Pat Carrigan ahead of Game 2. Gilbert admits he was disappointed to miss the initial squad, but understands he needs to work on his game.
12: Yeah, the more I had time to reflect on it, the more I realised there are part of my games that need to be better and more consistent, and I'm really happy with how I'm building that consistency in my game at the moment, and I just know that if I keep doing that for the Dolphins, all that other stuff will take care of itself.
7: Round 14 kicks off tonight with the Seagulls hosting the Rabbitohs. In Game 1 of the NBA Finals, the New York Knicks are leading the San Antonio Spurs 94-89 in the final quarter. And world number one, Aryna Sabalenka, has bowed out of the French Open. It's 4 past 1. That's news and sport.
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14: 4RO weather for Rockhampton and Central Queensland. 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
17: Sunny for the rest of this afternoon, sunny tomorrow and across the weekend too, but the temperature set to drop. 23 degrees tomorrow for Rocky, 23 also for Yeppoon and Gladstone. Billawheeler are top at 21 tomorrow.
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0: Welcome back to the Afternoons program here on 4BC Brisbane, 4RO in Rockhampton. It is wonderful to have your company today. The open line, thanks to Watch Smoke Alarms, is 133882. The text line as well, 0499 880 882. I'll get to your feedback in a second. The Bull Shark Tank is back today. We're going to speak to the founder of a business called Illity. Their mission is to bring style to the world of mobility walkers and wheelchairs. So we'll find out more about that local Brisbane business after 1:30. I've also got a family in-season pass to Masters of the Universe. It's in cinemas today. If you're a fan of He-Man, I'll have a trivia question coming up shortly, in fact. So make sure you have that open line handy, 133882, thanks to Watch Smoke Alarms, because that's the number I'll get you to call in on. And I've also got that double pass to Seven Oaks Day at Eagle Farm this Saturday. To your feedback now on the text line, 0499 880 882. Lorena has texted through, Carla, the secret to folding any fitted sheet, any size fitted sheet, because Anthony shared his good news of the story of the day. Anthony said he's learned how to fold a king size fitted sheet, which I just find fascinating because I can never do it myself. But Lorena says the secret to folding any size fitted sheet is to hook onto one hand the corners of the sheets, starting with the underside, top side, underside, top side. Once that is done, you can just tidy up the long and short sides, then fold it into any size you want. And if you want to be anal about it, you can fold it into the pillowcase size and the whole set, and can be stored into one pillowcase. Good luck. I can't do a Rubik's Cube or anything smart like that, but I'm okay at folding sheets. Okay, I'm really going to have to think about what these underside, top side, underside. What's that? Underside, long, short, long, short. Is that what that is? Oh, I think I'm going to need a visual demonstration, Lorena. It's not weird if I ask you, can you film yourself doing this? I'm not going to specify what you need to wear when you're doing this, Lorena, but I need a visual guide. I'm quite a visual person. I don't know if they were very well written instructions, but I'm not sure if I know how to do it. It really takes a special kind of person to know how to fold a fitted sheet. My hat is off to you.
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0: All right, well, are you tightening your belt so much that even date night is being cut from the household budget? We've been warned that reduced spending is starting to ripple through hospitality, retail, construction, small business. And with personal insolvencies up 6.2%, the warning signs are that the economy, we've been talking about it for a while, is heading towards recession or even stagflation. So I wonder if these everyday spending decisions is the canary in the coal mine for where Australia's economy is heading next. Is the canary in the coal mine romance being dead at home, date night being cut? I think it's time we check in with our Chief Investment Officer at The Motley Fool, Scott Phillips. It's time to talk finance.
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0: Good afternoon to you, Scott.
22: Hello, good afternoon. Can I say it's off the top? Those people are telling you about folding their fitted sheets. Well, they are lying to you. It's not possible.
0: I struggle with it.
22: They're trying to make us believe it's possible and they're gaslighting us. It is not possible to fold a fitted sheet. I will die on that hill.
0: I mean, I have seen it with my own two eyes on YouTube and on telly and whatever else.
22: No, AI.
0: Fake news.
22: None of it's real.
0: No, I really admire anyone who can do it, but it's not. I can't do it. I can't do it.
22: No, me either.
0: All right, Scott, before we get into the economic data, before we get into the nuts and bolts, if someone's listening right now and they have quietly stopped doing things like date nights, takeaway dinners or weekend outings, you know, because money is tight, is this a sign that their budget is working exactly as it should? Or really, is this a warning sign that we could be under some genuine financial stress?
22: Oh, that's a brilliant question. So possibly both. And what I love about this is you're really reflecting on the conscious choices that people are making and why they're making it. And the why is going to absolutely answer the question for you. You absolutely should be able to hopefully, and look, this is in a perfect world, people should have that emergency fund full and topped up. So if anything bad happens, they're ready to go. And then it's a question of, right, as the belt gets tighter, what can we responsibly cut to stay above water? And that's absolutely true. For some people, though, this will be the last of last straws. It was, you know, we've got to preserve date night. We've got to preserve the takeaway dinner because that's just part of, you know, the things that we value in our lives. And now we're cutting even that. And if this is the last straw or the second last straw for people, then absolutely we're getting to financial stress levels. So it really depends on how you prioritize the other things in your life, what you have already cut and what is still left to be cut. If you're in a position of this was the last straw, then yes, that is rolled gold financial stress. And as always, mate, I say this every time, but the option is still that the advice is go early. If you are getting to that point, even if you're at that point right now, the worst thing you can do is stick your head in the sand, wait, hope it'll get better, pretend it's not happening, because there you have so few options. When the credit card company calls, when the bank manager calls, when the sheriff turns up at the house, your options are zero. If you are looking at this going, actually, you know what, Carl was right. We kind of thought it was just cut. Now realize there's nothing left to cut. There's another rate rise. We're in a possible situation. You've got time now. You've got time to jump on the blower. The National Debt Helpline is fantastic. There are some free financial counselors out there. Go and speak to your bank if you need to. Please don't stick your head in the sand. I know it's awful. No one wants to confront it. Talking about it makes it real somehow. And so that's its own psychological hurdle to try and overcome. But please do it, because your future, you will thank you for at least having the foresight to have a go now. Make sure you're doing everything you can to stave that off. But yes, you're right to ask it, because there were people who are listening who are thinking, well, hang on, that's me. I didn't realise that, but I'm now at that point, and that's a really important conversation to have.
0: And I hate the fact that there is a term for it, date night economics, that there's a real, you know, that is a real indicator of financial stress, that term exists, A, because, you know, is romance dead? That's a, you know, whatever question. But like, you know, in terms of the broader economy, when you stop spending on those little extras, the other thing for me is too, it's like on paper, for me personally, like on paper, my husband and I, with our dual incomes, we should be making okay money. And yet there is less and less of it left over each month. And it's not a case of extravagant spending, you know, or whatever else. I'm not going to cry poor for one second, because there are so many people out there that are doing way worse than me. I'm not doing worse. Mm-hmm. I'm not doing it tough at all. But there is definitely less and less money in the pocket for that sort of stuff, and that sort of discretionary spending. But it doesn't feel like anytime soon that we as a collective are going to get over that hump. It just feels like it's getting worse. And for me, if there are no warning signs that there are, you know, there's a possibility of recession or even stagflation on the cards, for me, this should be it.
22: Yep. No, you're right. And here's the thing. The only way we get ahead as a country, I know I've said this before, but is being more productive. And I don't mean that in a capital P, somehow government program making us productive or anything else. It's literally impossible. If we want a higher standard of living, what we're really saying is I want to be paid more for the work I do.
0: Yeah.
22: Now, how's that going to happen? What's going to happen when you create more value for your boss? And I say you, I don't mean you. It's you plus a machine, you plus other people, you plus better processes, you plus whatever. Mm. I'm not saying anyone's being lazy. I'm just saying, why I say you is blow that up to the economy level. The economy is not really a thing. It's a collective. It's a grouping of all of us. So why am I going to get paid more? Well, more people spend more money with my boss's business. Why are they going to do that? Well, because we've created more value for them or something. So it goes in that way. Now, if we know this week productivity is going backwards, so I want to don't be the harbinger of doom, but you think about the reality of where we are. If we're less productive, there's less money going around per hour worked. Where's the pay rise come from?
0: Hmm.
22: Where do things start getting better? So I'm not saying it won't. I'm just saying at this point, what we're doing is we're consuming more than we're producing continually.
0: Yeah.
22: And that's making things harder. And it's no one's fault. It's not a blame thing. It's just we won't. You kind of asked about, you know, when are things going to get better? They can't materially and permanently until productivity starts to rise. That is the only way. Mathematically, the way economics works, the only way to get better, be better off is to be more productive. Now, that is the story of automation. It's the story of technology. It's the story of steam. It's the story of all those things. Mm. They made us more productive. We were able to do and buy and have more stuff. And per dollar of income, right? Because that's the other thing is it's all about how much can we buy? How many of our hours do we need to work to buy the loaf of bread, the date night meal or whatever else? That's really what we're talking about. And so at an economic level, that's the answer. And I guess I'm being a little bit pessimistic or maybe just realistic here. That's not getting better anytime soon. Mm-hmm. So we really can't expect mathematically for things to improve until that does. If we're doing it tough, I wish I had a better answer. I wish I had a but here's the secret or here's the magic outcome.
0: Yeah.
22: It can't get better at a national level until productivity starts to rise again.
0: Well, just to stick the boot in even more, just a couple of minutes ago, the federal government's first budget measures has just passed the House of Representatives. So it's gone through the lower house without amendment. So that is, you know, that includes the $250 working Australian tax offset, which is, that's an insult almost, changes to capital gains tax we know of and negative gearing, and also this $1,000 instant tax deduction, which hasn't really been spoken much about. I don't know if you know much about that, Scott.
22: Yeah, I do. So that one is basically, in many countries around the world, you don't have to fill out the paperwork. You just tick a box and say, I'm not going to put any claims in, just send me $1,000 for the tax deduction, and that's my total tax return. And the idea is most people have deductions that are kind of less than that. So the government's deal is, hey, tick the box, get your $1,000 back. Don't worry about receipts and paperwork. Just assume that's it. But of course, you don't claim any other deductions on top of that. So that's kind of the way it's supposed to work. It's supposed to simplify things, make it easier, quicker, less hassle come tax time. If you've got a very, very simple tax, you know, you don't have any investment properties, you don't have a lot of work deductions or anything else, you kind of go, better off with $1,000. You tick that box and you take that at tax time. So in theory, it's a positive thing. I hope people don't get dudded into giving up claims of $1,200 or $1,500 and take $1,000.
0: Yeah.
22: But that's, if you know, if you're on the border, go and get the tax done by your accountant. If you know you've got no deductions and you kind of go, well, I got $20 to World Vision and that was kind of it this year, then, you know, you can take $1,000 and go.
0: I mean, who is that going to appeal to? And for me, I worry that the appeal is, okay, lowest common denominator peasants out there who, you know, don't know any better, just take this $1,000 when actually if you're on the border, if you're not earning that much money, you probably would earn more back on a tax refund. than $1,000. Like, how dumb do they think we are?
22: Well, I think they're a little bit fair. They're not trying to make money out of this one necessarily.
0: Are you sure?
22: Genuinely trying.
0: I feel
22: to,
0: so no, cynical no, about sure. this one.
22: Yeah, I know. So other countries around the world already do it. So and it works pretty well over those other places. So okay. I think we can afford to give them a little bit of. Well, here's the thing, right? To your question, this is where what I don't like about it is it puts the onus back on the taxpayer to make sure they're getting it right. Now, the good thing is, hopefully, if you get an accountant and do your last tax or you've got it online, you can access it and work out what your deductions were and kind of compare them and ask yourself, hey, did things get better or worse? Did I change what I was doing? I got $600 worth of deductions last year. I didn't do anything different this year. I'll take the $1,000.
0: Yeah.
22: So it should be reasonably accessible.
0: Okay.
22: The reason I say I don't think you're doing it for money is there's not that much to be gained either way. If you know you're up for a $5,000 deduction, you're not doing the automatic one. Maybe they get a couple hundred bucks here, but they pay a couple hundred bucks there. I don't think it'll raise them a heap of revenue if it was particularly cynical. So
0: okay.
22: Maybe I'm being too kind. I don't think that's the motivation. I think they're trying to make us feel better. You want to be cynical, you know what it is. They get to say, we're giving you $1,000 back at tax time.
0: Yeah.
22: And that feels like the government giving you something.
0: Yeah.
22: I suspect that's actually the motivation.
0: It's not. Look at the T's and C's.
22: Correct. Always.
0: Well, all of this is, of course, the bill has now been referred to the Senate committee and they will report back once Senate sits, I think, in a couple of weeks. So anyway, all right. I'll be less snarky and ask you how markets are doing, please, Scott Phillips.
22: Oh, see, this is where I have to give you a negative piece of information. Despite all that, we've still got to stay in negative territory. And unfortunately, pretty negative. The US market was off three quarters of a percent last night. So we thought we'd start around the same level, and we did. We've given more away, though, as the day's gone on. We're now down 1.2%. The All Ords, 8,906 points. Meanwhile, the dollar down 0.2%, down against all the major currencies, but 0.2% against the US dollar, 71.26 US cents.
0: Scott, very quickly before you go, you motley fool. Jeff has texted in, is the proposed $250 a tax rebate or refund? This is the working tax offset. Is it a rebate or a refund?
22: I believe it's a refund, and it's caught me on the hop. If I wasn't on radio, I'd say it confidently. You're on radio, I have to hedge my bets because I'm not entirely 100% sure. I believe it's a refund.
0: Yeah, I'm just trying to search it quickly. We'll figure it out, Jeff, and we'll let you know. But again, it's gone through the lower house. It's got to get through the Senate in a couple of weeks, but we'll figure it out before then. Thank you, Scott Phillips. You have a wonderful day.
22: And you too. Thanks, Carla.
0: All right, you can find out more advice from The Motley Fool at fool.com.au.
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0: your cue to call. 133-882 is the open line. Thanks to Watch Smoke Alarms. If you would like to head along to see Masters of the Universe, it's in cinemas today, actually. I've got an in-season family pass. 133-882. You've got to answer this question. What company originally created He-Man? And I think it was the first cartoon, first animation where major like merchandise and doll toy related production was made. And in fact, the toys were so successful that the toys then reinstated spin-offs and also He-Man, Masters of the Universe series later on down the track because of how popular the toys were. I think that's the weird trivia that I have in my head. But anyway, there was a company that originally created He-Man. What was that company? Give me a call now, 133-882, and that family in-season pass to see Masters of the Universe could be yours. All right, to your feedback now on the text, 0499-880-882 on the text line. We've covered it all. Christine, just about date night. We're talking about date night economics. Is this a marker of where the economy is headed when we start giving up all those little discretionary spending? I'm worried that romance is dead as a cause of it, just getting rid of all the stuff that we don't really need to do. But you should be working on your relationships, right? Date night shouldn't suffer for it, but maybe it's a more simpler version of it. Christine texts through, "Hi, Carla, date night was never alive at our place. I love that young people do it these days. We've been married 50 years this year." Congratulations, Christine. 50 years this year, so I'm not expecting it will happen anytime soon. "I love your show. Regards, Chrissy of Carindale." Hello, Chrissy. Congratulations on making it to 50. You've obviously been doing something right. May not be date night, but there's obviously something that's happened in your relationship to have lasted that long. Congratulations to you and your other half. Daniel says, "Cynical Carla is my favourite Carla." Oh, there's many, many Carlas, Daniel. Cynical is my default button. We're still talking about folding fitted sheets. I'll get to that, Barb, from Boronia Heights. You've got some tips for me. But first, let's go to Al in Gracemere. Hello, Al.
1: Hi.
0: How are you?
1: A bit warm.
0: Okay. You said you're a bit warm, are you?
1: Yeah, sort of humid.
0: Okay, that's unusual given that we're 4 days into winter. Maybe you need to crank the heater down a bit. I mean, look at the moment. It's sunny outside and it's around 23 degrees, so that's a fair call. All right, Al, have you got the answer to the He-Man quiz for these tickets?
1: Is it Mattel?
0: Yes, you are right. Mattel was the company that originally created He-Man. You've scored yourself, Al, that family in-season pass to Masters of the Universe, Find the Power Within. You don't need to find the power because you're a furnace. You're a human furnace right now. You're warm, a bit humid.
1: Oh, yeah.
0: Yeah. All right, Al, you have a wonderful afternoon. Thank you for calling. It's always nice to know where someone's personal comfort level's at. Maybe he was a bit hot under the collar because he's never been. I wonder if Al's ever been on radio before. It's a strange thing. I've only ever once called a radio show once. Twice. Once I rang like a love songs dedication and I wanted to hear Boys to Men and they made me sing. And I think it was Ugly Phil. And they made me request Stars by Simply Red, who I absolutely detest and to this day hate even more. And that's a strong word, I know. But because that's not the song I wanted to hear. But obviously I could speak and I was only 14, I think, maybe. What 14-year-old wants to hear Stars from Simply Red? Not this 14-year-old at the time, obviously. And the only other time I rang a radio station was to speak to Martin Malloy because I loved Mick Malloy and Tony Martin. And I told him a story. So it takes a special kind of person to ring and I appreciate you sharing your life with me and your thoughts. And whether you're hot or cold, it doesn't bother me. 133-882 is the open line number, thanks to Watch Smoke Alarms. Patrick has given me an amazing piece of trivia via text. The $6 million man had the first action figure doll. Okay, that's good knowledge. That's good trivia. I want you and my trivia night team, Patrick, because that's some good facts right there. And I think He-Man was the first like cartoon animation that had major, major sort of merchandising dolls, action figures as a result of the TV show, not the other way around maybe. But thank you for that, Patrick. I really appreciate it. 0499 880 882. Just in regards to folding fitted sheets, Barb in Boronia Heights says, good afternoon, Carla. Refolding your fitted sheets, I too had problems. So went to a YouTube video which shows you and you can repeat and repeat until you get it done. I also did this for putting fresh doona cover on the doona without being a contortionist and me just about ending up inside the said cover. Happy folding. Thank you, Barb. YouTube, you can learn so many good things on YouTube. It's not just about how to put makeup tutorials and stuff like that. I can put a doona on, but here's the thing, the doona cover, do you do it where the doona cover is inside out and then you grab the corners and then you fold the doona cover over the top of the doona, you know, like then, you know, flick it down? Or do you try and, like a contortionist, try and crawl onto the inside of the doona cover itself with the corners of the doona and try and match corner to corner? It is one of those things. I think it's far easier to do the inside out cover and then flick it over the corners of the doona. 0499 880 882 is the open line. If you want to text through any of your tips, you're more than welcome. All right, Georgia Condit, we briefly mentioned there that the first lot of budget measures has just passed through the lower house. You've got all the details now.
2: Yeah, that's right, Carla. Good afternoon. The bill passed with 94 votes for and 48 against. So it includes the $250 working Australian tax offset, changes to capital gains tax and negative gearing, and the $1,000 instant tax deduction. An estimated 80% of the cigarettes and vapes consumed by Australians last year were illegal. Concerning new police data has revealed Queensland is home to the highest number of sexual offenders per capita. For every 100,000 residents, 61 are convicted perpetrators of sexual violence. And child safety experts hope the findings of an inquiry into Queensland's child protection system leads to real change. In sport, the Socceroos are continuing preparations for the upcoming FIFA World Cup. They'll play their final warm-up game against Switzerland this weekend. And Carla, I'll have more news at 2.
3: This is the Talk of Central Queensland, 994RO, with Sophie Formica. Thanks to the Heritage Hotel, the beef capital's home of steak.
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0: Welcome back to the afternoons program here at 4BC Brisbane, 4RO in Rockhampton. Just very quickly, Jeff has texted through during our finance segment there on 0499 880 882, just asking whether or not this working Australians tax offset, the $250 rebate. He's asking whether it's a rebate or a refund. It is a rebate, so the offset is a rebate. So you're not, it's going to reduce the amount of tax that you owe rather than getting a direct cash refund. But of course, it's not going to kick in until 2027-28 financial year. But it has gone through the lower house and it will face the Senate. Georgia Conduct had all the details in her news there, but it will go through as a Senate, as a bill, on June 22.
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0: Welcome back to the afternoons program and the Bull Shark Tank. We're throwing open the studio doors to the most inspiring local startups right here in Brisbane and indeed Southeast Queensland. One lucky local business is going to walk away with a massive 4BC advertising package to get their name out there, plus $1,000 in cash to help them scale up. That's thanks to Morgan Mac Lawyers. Our entrepreneur entering the tank today is Paula Mewing. Paula is the co-founder of Illity, an incredible local business that she started with her friend Kat. They're on a mission to completely transform the mobility aid industry by bringing style, fashion and dignity to products that are traditionally very clinical and probably uninspiring. This is a brilliant story of two Brisbane mums who saw a glaring gap in the market and decided to fix it themselves. Paula, welcome to the Bull Shark Tank.
11: Thank you for having me.
0: This is amazing. All right, so you're in the tank today. The floor is yours. I want you to, you've brought in a mobility walker. Give us your elevator pitch. Tell me all about your business.
11: So we started Illity because I was born with a twisted bowel, and when I kept on walking into my bathroom, it was very plastic and it just didn't suit my decor. So I decided something needed to be done. And because bathrooms are so harsh with tiles and everything, I needed a wood element in there. So I decided, because you need a stool to be able to go to the toilet to get the best results, I reached out to some OTs and they helped me spec it out what would be the best.
0: So basically the genesis of your business came because of a need that you had.
11: Yes.
0: Right.
11: And then I decided to branch out and do the wheelie walkers because I would take my nana out and she just refused to use the mobility aid.
0: But because she was in denial or because it was just
11: ugly? It was ugly. She was high side Thelma and she absolutely hated it. She goes, this is ugly. She always wore pink or red lipstick, always with a blue base.
0: So grandma was a bit of a style
11: Nana
0: icon.
11: Nana loved style. And it just didn't match her outfits. So she refused to use it. She had to use it because she had two falls.
0: Okay.
11: And so I said, right, well, why is this so ugly? This needs to be styled. And I come from a styling background.
0: I was going to say,
11: hairdressing. I used to do styling homes for sale, hence why I would zone in on the wooden stool
0: using
11: to make it nice.
0: Right, the aesthetics of it, alongside the fact that there was a purpose for these things that we're using, the aids for your nana and then for yourself as well, making sure that, you know, things can be functional, but can they be pretty?
11: Yes, that's right. They just need to be stylish and on point and grow with the user. we've been plotting along for 4 years,
0: okay.
11: Evolved, and we've come to the realization that mobility aids need storage. Because when I go out and talk to the people, or I talk to dads, that because mobility aids are used from young children right through to the elderly,
0: right,
11: and all gender specific. So the dad, I told him about, his daughter's 23 now, but when she was younger, he just used to chuck stuff in his pockets. So when I told him, oh, I do this and I do storage for mobility aids, he's like, this is amazing.
0: Yeah.
11: He goes, do you know how many times I wish I had something to store, like
0: even just keys and a phone.
11: So it can be used for a carer, a parent, or the actual user of the mobility aids.
0: Yeah.
11: So it was really good to have that feedback. And so we wanted to do a universal storage, because mobility users, they use various things.
0: Yeah.
11: They don't use one primary mobility aid. So we wanted to be able to have a storage, like for a carer, it could be their work bags. They have the work bag and they can stick the nappies in, because that's the thing about Nana. Nana didn't want people to know that she had nappies. So you'd
0: that she was incontinent
11: the
0: and right.
11: nappies in and then no one was none the wiser when we'd walk around the shops.
0: Well, you've brought in...
11: No one knew.
0: Well, you brought in a walker here today.
11: Yes.
0: To show me what this is in a practical sense.
11: Yes.
0: The artwork is beautiful. So if I can just explain it, there's, a typical, like a Zimmer frame, right? Like a normal a walker, right?
11: Yep.
0: And it has the fold-down seat.
11: Yeah.
0: So not only does the fold-down seat, the cushion has a cover that's matching. It has the bar at the back, which is the backrest.
11: Backrest.
0: And then when you walk along with it, you've got a bag that's also in the same fabric cover.
11: Yeah.
0: It looks like it's all very durable and wipeable as well.
11: Yes.
0: And in beautiful eye-catching colours.
11: Yes.
0: It looks amazing. So these are local artists that you designed to put on the artwork, or talk to me about that.
11: So I engaged with Lordy Doughty, Georgina. She's really lovely.
0: She's a local Brisbane artist.
11: She is a local Brisbane artist. And then Annalise, who is a Sydney-based artist.
0: Mm-hmm.
11: And I told them about our brand and they loved it and wanted to be a part of it. So my Nana's favourite flower was the gum blossom.
0: Yep.
11: And then she really liked rainbow lorikeets. So I thought, let's just do a party of parrots. And
0: more importantly, Paula, did all of it match her lipstick?
11: Yes, it did.
0: Okay.
11: Blue base, oh, of pink course. Red, Sorry. Blue base. Yes, she loved it.
0: So Nana loved it, and she was happy to then use the walker out in public.
11: And when she went to the nursing home, she knew which Willy Walker was hers. Yes, because we have side pockets that
0: you can
11: put your name tag in and you won't ever mix up your Willy Walker.
0: Well, they're beautiful striking designs. There's black background with bright pink gum blossoms, and then you've got the parrot, the rainbow lorikeet. Yeah. Are they the only two designs you
11: and
0: have at the moment?
11: And then we have the pink and mandarin gingham.
0: Okay, and a gingham as well.
11: Yeah.
0: I'm thinking, have you had any male customers who are like, I want to get involved in this?
11: Yes, we have. And we're growing. Typically down the road, we want to have a whole full wardrobe of
0: accessories for everyone,
11: and types and different colours, and for everyone, any age, any gender.
0: Love it.
11: Yeah.
0: Love it. And like you said, you've got customers who are young.
11: Yeah.
0: Who are kids.
11: Yes.
0: You know, who have to use some kind of mobility aid, right up to the elderly. Your Nana was the inspiration for all of this. It is an incredible thing that you get to be able to allow that sort of expression on something that's quite, like, it's a utility, you know, something that they need, that they require, that can be quite ugly,
11: to be honest. Every single time they walk, most of the time. The guys actually really like the party of parrots, because there's a lot of nursing homes out there. They do Crazy Shirt Fridays.
0: Yep.
11: And so they go with their Willy Walkers and they do their Larry shirts with the Larry Willy Walker. It's hilarious.
0: How good. It's such a great idea. At first I was like, what? Who would want to like bedazzle their Willy Walker? But now that I see it, I get it, because, you know, it makes something that might feel you know, impersonal, or like your grandma was like, I don't want to do that because it's ugly, or but it serves a purpose. But then it's like fun and it's personal and it's an expression of who they are.
11: Yeah. And Nana didn't want people to be like, oh, why do you need a wheelie walker, or why are you? It changed the conversation because people were like, oh my gosh, that looks amazing. And they didn't, she had three knee replacements. So it didn't, she didn't need to tell that story on repeat all the time. It was, people loved the fact that she could have a conversation that
0: the talking point was.
11: Yeah, talking point was, oh my gosh, this is beautiful. Where can I get it from?
0: How good is that?
11: Yeah.
0: I love this for you, Paula. The business is called Illity.com.au is where you can find them. Illity is the name of your business.
11: Yeah, so I named it Illity because it sounds lovely, but it also has a meaning behind it. So it's disability, stability, mobility, accessibility, sustainability, and it's I-L-I-T-I, and it's I matter at the start, I matter in the middle, and I matter at the end.
0: Oh.
11: You should matter.
0: You should. Everyone should matter. And everyone should stand out and match their lipstick to their walker if they want to.
11: That's right.
0: Illity, illiti.com.au if you want to get involved. All right. What would it mean for you to win the Bull Shark Tank prize, to get an advertising package on 4BC? The fact that you are here and showing me this product is incredible. You've already won. Like, you've won my heart. This is an incredible product. But what would it mean to you? What would it mean for your business?
11: It would just mean that we can grow more and help a lot of people out there that are in a vulnerable position, or they feel like they have to have a clinical mobility aid, and it just allows them for us to get our name out there and more people to use our product and enjoy our product and have storage.
0: Yeah. So it's a practical thing. And
11: Shayna Blaze always said, storage is key. Sorry, it just really helps everyone, the users, the carers, the parents, the children of the mobility users. It helps everyone, and we just want to get it out there. So it will mean a lot to us to get it out there.
0: Well, I love it. Illity.com.au, I-L-I-T-I is the business. You could win this Bull Shark Tank. There's amazing businesses, inspiring local businesses and entrepreneurs like yourself. Thank you so much for coming in. I really appreciate the time. And that is a standout. And if anyone wants to, you know, bedazzle or zhuzh up their walker, or, you know, they need these aids that just have a bit of flair and personality, then they should definitely get in touch with you. Paula, thank you so much for your time.
11: Thank you so much for having me, Carlos. Thank you.
0: And if you would like to be in the Bull Shark Tank next week, can you head to the 4BC website, 4bc.com.au, click on the win button and complete the form for your chance to pitch your business live on air. 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
14: 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Is that too early for their famous mud cake? 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
3: Rockhampton's iconic Cranston's Pies has entered a new era. 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
4: Welcome back to the Afternoons program here on 4BC, for our own Rockhampton 4BC in Brisbane. Richard from Thornlands has called in to say that one of his wife's carers folds sheets exactly like the way Lorena described, and it's the best way he's ever seen, because I'm having trouble with, I don't know why this, Anthony, I think, shared his news, good news of the day, which was that he's finally managed to figure out how to fold a fitted sheet. I don't know how to do it. Lorena's given me some tips on how to do it. Richard agrees with you, Lorena, and then I've asked if you could do a video to explain it, and you have agreed to that. So that's great. If you've got a video that you want to send through that will educate us, so it doesn't matter what it is, educate us on afternoons at 4bc.com.au.
5: 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It's a beautiful day.
4: Right, today is Thursday, the 4th of June. It means it's National Cheese Day.
6: What's that? I think it was blessed are the cheesemakers.
7: What's so special about the cheesemakers?
8: Well, obviously, it's not meant to be taken literally. It refers to any manufacturers of dairy products.
4: It is the perfect excuse to enjoy one of the world's most loved foods, I would say. Melted on a pizza, layered into a pasta dish, perhaps pair it with some wine on a cheese board. Just enjoy it in a toasty even. Cheese is just amazing. So many flavours and varieties, so much that you can do with cheese. So happy National Cheese Day. It's also, and if you've got a feline friend at home, today is National Hug Your Cat Day. Less exciting for me. I don't have a cat. But I definitely have cheese. All right, let's have a look at what else has happened on this day in history. In 1989, a tragic event took place in Tiananmen Square. The Chinese government launched military action against pro-democracy protesters. It's believed the death toll was well over 10,000.
9: They had orders that nobody in the square be spared, and children and young girls were slaughtered as mercilessly as the many wounded soldiers from other units there.
4: Australian PM Bob Hawke there, he offered asylum as well to over 40,000 Chinese students. In 1970, true blue Aussie legend John Williamson released his iconic debut single, Old Man Emu. Let me tell

0: da-da-da-da. 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Now, I can't fly, but I'm telling you, I can run the pants off a kangaroo. But
1: 1970. What a classic. All right, there's some massive birthdays to give a shout-out today to US actress Angelina Jolie turns 51. Queensland's own world champion motorcycle rider Mick Doohan turns 61. And a big milestone for Australian country music royalty, Casey Chambers, turns the big 5-0 today.

Happy birthday to you, Casey Chambers, 50 today. Finally, on this day in 1984, Bruce Springsteen released his seventh studio album.

0: USA is widely regarded as one of the best-selling albums of all time. The Boss took home a Grammy as well for Best Male Rock Performance. It all happened on this day, the 4th of June.
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0: 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You know what? It'll make you happy. 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
5: 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I love your feedback and I love your contributions, every single one of you. Drew has texted in, wash the fitted sheet after it's dried, put it straight onto your bed. You don't have the problem of having to fold it up. Problem solved. Drew, you're a smart man. You are a smart man. But don't you need like a spare? Because I don't have a dryer. And in winter, you know, if you put stuff on the line, it doesn't dry, you know, in time. You always need a spare because I'm not going to put a wet sheet onto the bed. So that's why I need to fold it up. But you're right. Maybe if I just had the one, it would be useful just to wash it, dry it, and put it back on the bed. Then you don't have the problem of having to fold it up. I just admire people that can do that. I think it's quite a skill to be able to fold a fitted sheet. There's lots of like adulting things that I haven't yet conquered. And I don't think I ever will. A, because I don't have the patience, but B, because I just, I mean, there's other stuff going on, I suppose, maybe, Drew. But I really admire people who can do it. I really appreciate it. And just on National Cheese Day, Jimmy in the traffic HQ, he says, National Cheese Day? Gazooks, the world has gone truly mad. Repent. That's because he can't eat cheese. He will be physically ill if he eats cheese. It's no gooda for him. All right, we'll go to the 2 o'clock news next.
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6: It's 2 o'clock. Good afternoon. I'm Georgia Kondek. The federal government's bill to reduce the capital gains tax discount and restrict negative gearing has passed the lower house. The legislation also includes a $250 tax offset and a $1,000 instant deduction for work expenses. The proposed laws will now move to the Senate, where Labor are seeking the Green support to carry the reforms. Speaker Milton Dick declared the result, which prompted yelling and taunting from the opposition.
7: The result of the division is ayes 94, noes 48. The matter was resolved in the affirmative. And I call...
6: The independent financial review examining the Queensland Police Service financial practices has been released today. It outlined 21 recommendations to improve workforce and resourcing, financial management and budgeting, governance and assurance, recruitment capabilities and organisational accountability. The state government has pledged to remove children aged under five from residential care, though they're not to provide a timeline. A 1,300-page report tabled in Parliament yesterday revealed major flaws in the child protection sector. Child Safety Minister Amanda Cam wouldn't offer details, but says the work has already begun.
8: Each and every week, I receive an update of the number of children that we have in residential care. What I'm also pleased about is the amount of foster carers across the non-government services that are coming forward that want to be part of a solution for these children and their lives.
6: The opposition argues One Nation leader Pauline Hanson has an unacceptable parliamentary attendance record. The Queensland senator has missed about 90% of hearings over the past decade. Senator Hanson has also been absent from 12 sitting days since last year's election. Liberal MP Andrew Hastie claims this conduct would see her fired from a regular workplace.
9: It's also questions about whether she's got what it takes, frankly. She's got a 12% attendance record at Senate estimates over the last decade. If I turned up to Parliament 12%, or if you turned up to 2GB 12% of the time, you'd probably get sacked along with me.
6: And the Albanese government and opposition have both blasted the Trump administration over its threat to increase tariffs. Australian companies may face a 12.5% impose on goods and sell into the US market. America claims we need to be punished for importing products made by slave labour. To finance, the All Ords are down 112 points at 8,904 and one Australian dollar buying 71.2 US cents.
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6: The NRL could be expanded to 20 teams as early as 2029. ARL Commission Chair Peter Volandi says it would beef up the new broadcast deal and future-proof the game for 50 years. Meantime, NRL legend Andrew Johns has declared Brisbane's premiership defence is on life support. The Broncos are facing five straight losses when they host the Titans on Saturday night. Chad Warner has declared Sydney the most motivated club to win this year's AFL Premiership. The Swans sit second on the ladder ahead of Sunday's clash with St Kilda. The midfielder says finals heartbreak has the side hungry.
10: If anything, I think it's great to just have experienced it. I'd say if you can make it and get it done at the end of the year, which is such a tough thing to do, it could make it just that little bit sweeter after the last couple, but we've got a long way to go and I think we've got a lot of improvement to make before that.
6: And the New York Knicks have struck first in the NBA Finals against the San Antonio Spurs. The Knicks winning Game 1 of the 7-match series, 105-95. That's the latest news and sport.
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16: Sunny for the rest of this afternoon, sunny tomorrow and across the weekend too, but the temperature set to drop. 23 degrees tomorrow for Rocky, 23 also for Yeppoon and Gladstone. Billawheeler are top at 21 tomorrow.
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5: Welcome back to the final hour of the Afternoons program here, 4BC Brisbane 4RO in Rockhampton. Lavinia Nixon is standing by to have a chat about World Vision. J-Moz from the Continuous Call team, Josh Morris, will be along to give us his NRL tips heading into round 14. Have you been following along at home at the 4BC tipping comp? We're third on the ladder right now. So he's been doing well these last couple of rounds. Gary Hardgrave as well will be along shortly to tell us what's happening on the Drive program today. And I've still got that double pass to Seven Oaks Day at Eagle Farm this Saturday. If you want to give me a call now on 133-882, if you want to head to the races this weekend, you can do that. I'll be there. Seven Oaks Day at Eagle Farm. 133-882 is the open line number. It's also the number that you can call if you want to have a chat, anything that we've been speaking about. It's the open line thanks to Watch Smoke Alarms. 133-882. The text message as well, 0499 880 882. I love your feedback. I did just reveal before then on this day, the events that happened on this day, and we celebrate the national, international days. It's National Cheese Day. And Shane has shared this amazing bit of information. The cheese wheel pasta at Il Verde Italian restaurant in the Valley is the best. Thank you for that, Shane. Why have I not known about this? I know of the cheese wheel that gets pasta gets served out of the cheese wheel at Eat Street Markets at Hamilton. I've been there a few times and I love that. So thank you for that red hot tip, Shane. I'm going to go and check that out.
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5: Well, right now, a devastating 318 million people are facing acute hunger globally. It's a crisis that's hitting children the hardest. Tragically, every 10 seconds, a young life is lost to causes linked to malnutrition. Well, you may remember just recently we spoke on the show about the escalating global cost of living and climate pressures driving this emergency. Today, with the June 30 tax time deadline just around the corner, we're looking at how Aussies can step in and make a life-saving difference. Joining us is a longtime television presenter and World Vision Australia Goodwill Ambassador, Lavinia Nixon. Good afternoon, Lavinia.
18: Good afternoon, Carla. Did you feel everyone collectively who's listening going, tax time?
5: I know. It is one of those things where it's like, do I need to keep all my receipts in a shoebox? What can I do here to reduce my tax bill? And this, I think...
18: You're old school like me.
5: Yeah.
18: The physical receipts.
5: I know.
18: Just pops them into some kind of app.
5: I know. Yeah. I know. You've got banking apps and you've got AI that could help. No, I'm old school. And then I give it to my husband and he looks at me and just rolls his eyes. He's like, no, not again. I'm like, yeah, I thought I was being helpful.
18: June 30, mate.
5: Yeah, exactly.
18: Stop those pencils.
5: Well, it's an important time as well because, you know, we can reduce our tax bill. We can do something great for the planet as well as at the same time. That, to me, is a win-win.
18: That's so true, Carla. I mean, I know everyone is very stretched at the moment. And so we're just saying if anyone has any money to spare, I mean, the choice really is you can give it to the tax man or you can donate it to charity. And World Vision have been helping people for more than 70 years. So they have this, you know, very solid track record of changing lives. And at the moment, they're focusing on global hunger because, as you said, 318 million people, it's hard to even get your head around that number, 318 million people are facing acute hunger around the world. So even a small amount can help. I mean, if you can step up to the plate and sponsor a child, that would be wonderful too. But any donation is great for gratefully received and no donation is too small, Carla.
5: I mean, it's easy, Lavinia, when we focus, you know, in our own sort of backyard, if it will, the pressures that we all have with the cost of living and just, you know, getting by and we see an increase in homelessness and all that, then if we broaden out that lens across the world, this is something that's happening everywhere and it's something that we should be aware of because, you know, it shouldn't be that 318 million people are facing acute hunger and it shouldn't be that every 10 seconds a child loses their life to malnutrition. It shouldn't be that way.
18: Mm-hmm. Exactly. And we are very fortunate to live in a country like Australia. And of course, we are facing our own cost of living pressures. But that's not just confined to Australia or Brisbane.
5: No.
18: That is an issue that people are facing all around the world. Mm. And when you throw in, you know, wars, conflict, climate change, it just really means that people internationally as well as domestically are doing it really tough. You know, for example, there was a mother called Nazifa.
5: Mm.
18: She's in Ethiopia. She's got an 8-month-old child called Nafil. And the mum, Nazifa, she does back-breaking work. She earns 50 cents a day. So that's barely enough for one meal for her family. And at nighttime, they all huddle up together on a mat beneath a plastic sheet. Now, as you know, parents always forego things for their children. So she gives all the food to her children and pretends that she's not hungry. And she said she just tightens her clothes, literally tightens her belt around her clothes
5: mm.
18: to try and keep away the hunger.
5: Mm.
18: That's just an awful way to live. And for the sake of 2 cups of coffee a week, we can sponsor a person in Ethiopia, or you can actually choose whichever country you would like to sponsor someone in. So if you have a connection with a certain country, you can choose a person in that country and you can lift them out of poverty and their family. And, you know, there's that halo effect as well. It really changes lives for everyone in their community.
5: Yeah. And then, and the other thing is, like, you are able to see where your donations go achieving real results, you know, almost like in real time. You can see where this World Vision Tax Time Hunger Appeal is going to, and because it's not just, you know, trying to provide meals and food and accommodation, those things. You've got emergency healthcare as well, you know, all these things that World Vision do to try and break that long-term cycle of poverty for these families, and being able to see, you know, real results for those families, that's got to make you feel pretty good about it as well.
18: And you can follow their progress on an app. And if you donate to 133240, or you can go to worldvision.com.au and make a donation, you'll get that receipt by June 30 and you can put it in your little shoebox, Carla, and give it to your husband and say, we've made a difference.
5: We have. Look, and you know what? It's a good thing. It's a small amount, $1.58 a day. You know, the impact, you've seen it firsthand, haven't you, living here? You've gone and travelled to these areas where, you know, generous Aussie donations have gone and impacted people's lives.
18: Absolutely. I've spent some time in Thailand, in communities, and looking at, you know, the livestock that the community has put their money into and the difference that it makes. And, you know, you sort of think, oh, it's 4 cows. It's not that big a deal, but it really changes their entire life because it gives them a livelihood. So you're not just giving people a handout. You're actually giving them a path that they can make a living on and they can stand on their own 2 feet, and they are not reliant on World Vision once that happens. So the point is to help them, but also to get them back up on their feet so that they are self-sufficient.
5: Worldvision.com.au is where we can go to find out more information or to start donating, like you said, to about 2 coffees a week. You can sponsor a child to help break that long-term cycle of poverty, and do it before June 30 as well, because there's that extra bonus there. Tax Time Hunger Appeal is running. Where else can we see you, Lavinia? You're very busy. You're out and about. You're still doing travel shows. How do you fit it all in?
18: Well, I was actually in your neck of the woods last week. I was in beautiful Brisbane. You are so lucky to be there in the sunshine, my friend. I know you've had a lot of rain recently, but it's your time to shine right now.
5: Mm-hmm.
18: Enjoy that.
5: Mm-hmm.
18: But yes, I'm doing a lot of work with Getaway. So I'm about to head off to Venice and Croatia and Slovenia. And then we're doing a land-based trip with Scenic around the United Kingdom. So I'm very much looking forward to that. I'm a very fortunate person, and I'm about to log on and make a donation to World Vision because I understand just how lucky I really am.
5: Yeah, no, I can't think of a more a better person as a goodwill ambassador for World Vision, and we love seeing you. We love hearing from you. I fangirled enough the last time we spoke because I just think you're amazing. Lavinia Nixon, thank you so much for joining us on Afternoons, and I'm sure we'll see you pop up at our TVs on Getaway or postcards, wherever it might be. And thank you for the amazing work that you continue to do with World Vision. We really appreciate it.
18: Oh, Carla, I really appreciate your time, and for all your listeners too, a big shout out to you all, and thank you for any generosity that you've got, any spare change that you've got is gratefully appreciated. Thank you.
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26: Ah, no, the engine lights come on. What does that mean?
27: Nathan will know.
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27: What are you saying it like that for?
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5: Welcome back to the Afternoons program here at 4BC in Brisbane, 4RO in Rockhampton. The open line, thanks to Watch Smoke Alarms, is 133 882. The text line as well, 0499 880 882. We've been talking about, amongst other things, using YouTube as a tutorial to learn life stuff, folding fitted sheets, for example. My friend that I used to work with decided he'd take his hand at labouring and taught himself off YouTube how to jackhammer tiles off walls so he could take up a demoing job with a mate. He didn't watch it all the way through and subsequently jackhammered through a pipe and some power, like he was switched off. So there are times where YouTube is helpful and you learn a lot of things from it, and then there are other times where it's just full of brain rot. Unfortunately, the little one, if you allow him, would just sit in a vortex of YouTube, just watching people, mainly middle-aged guys, men, unbox Transformer toys. It is a weird phenomenon. But, you know, there are things that you can find online and specifically on YouTube that are helpful. But It is amazing where we watch our TV these days. There's new data that shows that YouTube has dethroned Netflix and is now the most watched platform on the planet. That's in terms of average daily viewing. So the data came across 20 markets and it showed that the daily use of YouTube accounts climbed to almost 100 minutes last year and Netflix slipped to 93 minutes. Is that per day? I wonder. What's the average there? And I think it's because we watch YouTube now. If you've upgraded your TV lately, you would know these smart TVs have platforms already embedded, right, into the TVs, and YouTube is one of them. So television, sort of YouTube viewing on televisions jumped from 28 to 35% in 2 years, whilst watching it on your mobile viewing went the other way. So even the Netflix boss has said that the shift is declared that YouTube is TV now, which is really scary. The Google-owned giant is muscling its way into the traditional landscape. I think YouTube has snapped up the rights to stream the Oscars, and also they screened its first ever NFL game with 17 million viewers, live viewers, via the platform. And I guess it's one of those shifts in this media world where traditional linear media, you know, we think of free-to-air TV, radio, maybe even newspapers, it's changed. And YouTube as well has shifted that it's no longer just a social media sort of platform. It's where you get your main source of entertainment and information. And it's certainly we are on, 4BC is on YouTube. It would be silly of us not to be on there because that's where we're consuming. And as we now know as well, the most of our viewing habits is coming through YouTube. It's not just a social media platform anymore. It's where you catch up. It's what your source of information from. You've got to make sure you know what you're watching. The other wormhole I go down watching YouTube, Ash, you'd appreciate this, is how stuff is made. We watched how chocolate is made. I don't even like chocolate. Found myself 16 minutes later watching a thing about a chocolate factory. Not a Willy Wonka kind, though. Nowhere near as exciting. Veruca Salt, nowhere to be found. But just how chocolate is made and how it's processed. I wonder if you're doing the same thing. Are you watching the same sorts of things? Do you find yourself on YouTube more often than not to get your source of entertainment or information? Or perhaps you're on a streaming platform of a different kind. What platforms do you watch? YouTube is mostly, Ash, in studio. Yeah, but when you're watching your big TV shows, your big productions, you're on Prime, Amazon Prime. Clarkson's Farm is back. New season. You're excited, aren't you, Ash? You're not buying into Off Campus. You won't be watching that. It's great. If you like ice hockey and a little bit of raciness, if you need to, you know, just get the temperature up a bit without putting the heating on, despite the fact it is about ice hockey players. That's irrelevant. It's less about sport, more about a sport of a different kind. I wonder if Gary Hardgrave is watching Off Campus.
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1: I'm bravely concerned. Every afternoon I walk in here with much trepidation. Where will Carla take me today?
5: Well, I mean, I could give you a synopsis of the show Off Campus, but I don't know if I can in this time slot. I will say many a millennial is watching it.
1: Is there a sealed section? Just to do Carla's sealed section.
5: I would love
1: what
5: that.
1: What really happened during the afternoon's program?
5: Well, you know, I grew up with like Clio centerfolds and Dolly Doctor and those sorts of things.
1: Oh, yes, I know. Did you see me in that Clio centerfold?
5: Did you? Now, was that before or after the glow-up that you've had down the Hardgrave?
1: I just never knew Staples could be so strategic. Oh, it's just naughty stuff. Oh, straight out of the seal section. Great to see you.
5: Good to see you too.
1: So melting ice hockey. Okay, I love it.
5: Well, I was talking about YouTube as well, learning things from YouTube. Paul has texted in, is it YouTube is, and then thumbs up emoji. It's taught me to be a plumber and an electrician and to save me a couple of $1,000.
1: Yes, and probably break a lot of laws and run the risk of electrocuting himself. See, the funny part about water and electricity is it loves each other. water and electricity
5: sure.
1: very attracted.
5: Yes.
1: To each other.
5: Yes.
1: And both of them can kill you.
5: Okay, yes.
1: And you think, how can water kill you? If you pipe it the wrong way,
5: sure.
1: you can bring in bugs and you can die.
5: Well, I'm hoping Paul is a handyman.
1: Afternoon.
5: Oh, yeah. I'm hoping Paul is a handyman and he's used it more as a guide as opposed to now you have qualified because you've watched 15 minutes on YouTube.
1: Yeah.
5: Do you know what I mean?
1: Yeah, no. Paul, get in a plumber. Get in a licensed plumber. Get in a licensed electrician. 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There you go. Give them a shout out.
5: Okay, I get it.
1: I'm very serious about these things.
5: I know you are, and there are times and places, but if it's a little thing, like, for example, Ash at the moment is looking at conduit. This is very exciting stuff. Mm. Heavy duty conduit.
1: Yeah.
5: He's considering how's he going to get 4 meter length of conduit, this plastic piping in a home in his car. He's got a Mr. Bean car. It's only a meter long.
1: Now, what you do, you cut it in half and you buy a joiner. Ash has gone, yeah, see?
5: The light bulb moment. Well done,
1: see,
5: Gary Hargrave.
1: He's like Harpo Marx, doesn't he? He needs a horn.
5: All right, many things you can learn here on Afternoons.
1: You cut it in half. I've done that plenty of times.
5: See, now you've done DIY yourself as well.
1: Of course I have.
5: It's not such a bad thing.
1: But I don't do plumbing or electrical.
5: Because you don't back yourself?
1: No, because it's illegal.
5: Okay. But little bits and pieces. Little bits and pieces like putting conduit around.
1: Oh, no. You can do the roughing in, as they call it.
5: There you go.
1: But you need someone to come and check the circuit.
5: Sure. I'm going to give it a crack with YouTube first, and I'm going to pay twice as much to get a professional in afterwards. That's just what's going to happen.
1: It's a good idea if water flows downhill if you're doing drainage, just to rough.
5: Okay, thank you for that.
1: Level or slightly off level.
5: Or slightly down.
1: Yeah, good idea.
5: A bit of a camber.
1: Okay, it's Carla's DIY. Talk about bull sharks. Heavens above.
5: Okay.
1: We're going to talk to Queensland's best barber.
5: Oh, I love this.
1: I know, he's a cut above the rest.
5: Oh, dear. Thanks, Dad.
1: Many. So many great ones. Anyway, I'll have a chat to him this afternoon. What we want to do, though, this afternoon is the Giorgio family after
5: a
1: tribute yesterday to George, so the guy from the Doll and Teddy Hospital
5: yeah.
1: who passed away over the weekend. So many wonderful memories. The family are going to join us this afternoon just to express some thanks to the listeners who contributed so much yesterday, which is really lovely.
5: That's great.
1: Well, I felt very emotionally attached, never got the privilege of meeting George, but those who I do know who have met him just sang his praises loudly. And he was a loyal 4BC listener. This is the funny part of it.
5: Oh, really?
1: Yeah, absolutely.
5: Love that.
1: And his family sent us this note yesterday, which I may read out, but the family just said that as he was not well and they were handing him a radio, and if it was tuned slightly not on 4BC, let them know.
5: Yeah, good. Good on him. Man of great taste.
1: Absolutely, and great purpose.
5: And a legacy that he's left behind.
1: Yes. So, speaking about legacies being left behind, potholes. Is it more PR or are the holes actually being filled? I ran through 6 today coming over here.
5: On my Waze, I use Waze, the app Waze, W-A-Z-E. Mm. And it warns you where there are potholes. Mm. And there's a warning, I swear, comes up every 2 minutes.
1: You hit the city limits of Brisbane, goes, Brisbane,
5: yeah,
1: pothole.
5: The warning Brisbane comes up. Is the pothole still there? Yep. And I press yes because that feeds real-time data back to other users.
1: So you're off the road to play with the app?
5: No, I am doing 2 things at once.
1: Ooh,
5: very safely.
1: Multitasking.
5: Very safely. Cool. No, it's very easy. It's very quick. It's legal.
1: It's on the screen.
5: It's on the screen as you're driving, and it's part of the app, and it helps other drivers, other users, because there are so many potholes around.
1: There you go.
5: A
1: community service.
5: Thank you. I appreciate the community service.
1: That's right, Carla, just in case the police are listening.
5: Okay, yes, that's right. Eyes on the road, people. 2 hands on the wheel. 10 and 2.
1: Illegal plumbing, illegal electrical.
5: I am not condoning any of these things, but whatever will save you a buck.
1: I know. I'll get a counselling afterwards. But either way, look, I'm looking forward to this afternoon because it'd be just nice just to reminisce a little bit further, but plenty of other things happening. And the heavy stuff out of the whole child safety optimistically named department, we'll get into all of that this afternoon, bring you up to date way home.
5: Thank you, Gary.
1: Thank you, Carla.
5: From 3
1: Drive
5: o'clock.
1: Drive carefully and don't do your own plumbing.
5: I will. Eyes on the road.
1: Okay. See you.
5: Thanks, Gary. All right, let's go to the newsroom now. All right, Georgia Kondek is standing by. The Queensland Police Service have been investigated by the Crime and Corruption Commission. You got all the details.
2: Good afternoon, Carly. Yeah, an independent financial review of QBS Finance forecasts it faces a $400 million funding black hole by June 30. It also found QBS was unable to control its spending and had no ability to plan for workforce growth, with overtime payments surging by 35%. The Prime Minister has brushed aside criticism of Labor's tax changes after they passed their first parliamentary hurdle. Changes to capital gains tax and negative gearing will now be debated in the Senate. The Child Safety Minister claims she's not concerned about her department's response rate to urgent child safety matters, and experts believe Australia's demand for electronic cars will only continue to grow. Nearly 20% of all cars sold last month were battery-powered, including an EV on the top of the charts for the first time ever. In sport, Broncos star Reece Walsh is urging his Broncos to deliver in Saturday's M1 Derby clash with the Titans. And Carla, I'll have more news at 3.
3: You're staying up to date on Afternoons, thanks to the Heritage Hotel, the beef capital's home of steak, on the talk of Central Queensland, 990-4LO.
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5: Welcome back to the afternoon's program here at 4BC, Brisbane 4RO in Rockhampton. Shortly, we'll catch up with J-Moz, Josh Morris from the Continuous Call team, to get his round 14 NRL footy tips. We're now third out of 24 on the ABC, on the 4BC tipping ladder. They wouldn't have that much fun there. But we'll catch up with him shortly. Just to your text now, 0499 880 882. Gary has said that he's going to be speaking to the best barber in Queensland, and Paul has called a message through with a cracker of a dad's joke. He says, talking to a barber, what do you call a lineup outside a barber shop? A barbecue. Thanks for that, Paul. And we're talking about YouTube, just that YouTube now is the number one most watched platform on the planet, and this is in terms of average daily viewing. So 100 minutes per day people spend on YouTube versus Netflix, which has slipped to 93 minutes a day. And YouTube is one of those things where I go to, if I'm in a wormhole, I'll watch how things are made. I also like restoration of tools. I don't know why. And I'm not talking about like people who are idiots. I mean like actual like, you know, lathes or saws or things. In fact, I think that the most popular YouTuber on the planet is a guy who doesn't ever even show his face and he just restores tools. I think that's probably where I found that fact. And then I went in and found myself thoroughly enjoying that for no reason. I don't even have a tool shop. I don't have much by way of tools in my place. I don't know what that's all about. But Paul texted in and said he watches YouTube videos to teach him how to do like plumbing and electrical. Now, of course, if you need licensed trades and you need a job done well, O'Brien Plumbing and Electrical, Cooper's Plains, whatever it is, Fallon Solutions, wherever you go, of course. But Paul says, and I'm suggested that perhaps Paul was a bit of a handyman already and he follows, you know, YouTube videos to figure out things, which I think is, I think is smart, but maybe not legal, which Gary pointed out, especially when it comes to electrical work. But Paul says, very much a handyman. I'm very much a handyman. I follow step by step and not dead yet. That's good to know you're not speaking to us from the grave. Otherwise, it certainly wouldn't be via text. It'd be by a Ouija board. Daniel has texted in, I watched an hour-long video on YouTube of the history of the zipper. See? Fascinating stuff. And I think of all the things that we have advanced in our lifetime and in your lifetime, Daniel, all the things, we still use zippers the same way. Zippers have not changed by design. And okay, Velcro, press starts, come and gone. The zipper is a staple, right? It's still around. There's nothing that has superseded, has got better than a zipper. So Daniel, to your point, learning how the zipper is made and the history of the zipper is important to honour the zipper gods of the past and how convenient they've made our lives. Jesse has texted in, how it's made is the best. I keep lying to myself saying one more video, they only go for 5 minutes and then 2 hours later, see, it's the wormhole. It's fascinating to know how things are made. And I will watch everything. I watched how, is it the bale, the top of a cricket wicket? I watched how bales were made. I watched how buttons were made. I've watched how chocolate has been made. There's nothing that I can't, that I won't watch that is not fascinating to me that you can't find on YouTube. It is total and utter brain rot. But I totally understand why the viewing has increased and why it's the number one platform. It's the way we watch most stuff these days. The 4BC open line, thanks to Watch Smoke Alarms, is 133-882. The text line as well, 0499-880-882. Drew is angry at me because I haven't, I won't take his suggestion up of just having the one fitted sheet. And I won't learn how to fold it up. I've tried and I can't do it. But Drew says, okay, then say stuff it. Roll it up, stand back and throw it into the cupboard and walk away. Works for me. That's exactly what I do, Drew. I try. I get the short ends of the fitted sheet. I put them together. I make it long ways in half. And then I just roll it up between my arms. I roll it up like I don't know what action this is. This is a kid's nursery rhyme. I don't know what it is. But it's like if you've got your hands in a muff. The thing that keeps your arms and your hands warm. That type of muff. Don't raise your eyebrows at me. Eyes up. 0499-880-882. I had some good news I wanted to share as well. And petrol heads will be excited about this. Ash, when I say to you, because Ash loves motorsport, as was evidenced in the studio the other day, and you were watching the NASCAR series race finishing while I was on air. You're meant to be concentrating, hanging on to my every word, Ash. And then I got distracted as well. But it's because, you know, Shane Van Gisbergen's on there and he's doing great stuff. And it looked like he was going to get a podium finish. And then just at the last minute, I think he came fifth, was it? Okay, he came fifth. But this is exciting news. I'm a Ferrari fan through and through. My dad says that I should support Alfa Romeo. I'm not a big fan. I liked Kimi Raikkonen at Alfa, but, you know, I'm a Ferrari fan. This is where I am. And this is great news if you're an F1 fan and you're a fan of Ferrari, because Charles Leclerc is staying in Maranello Red. Ferrari has locked in the 28-year-old on a new long-term deal, so it means he will stay at the team that he's dreamed of as, you know, driving for as a child. He will stay there for quite some time now. He has been with Ferrari since 2019. He's won 8 Grand Prix, and he's twice finished in the top 3 of the drivers' championships, but he hasn't quite got there yet. Leclerc, of course, he says that Ferrari is more than just a team to him. He says it's a second family, and his goal remains simple, to bring a world championship back to Maranello, which would be phenomenal. It's been a while. The team boss says the renewal felt natural, describing him as one of the strongest drivers in Formula One and someone who's completely at one with Ferrari. But it does, for me, if you're a fan of F1, it does raise an interesting question. Lewis Hamilton is only contracted to the end of 2027 season. And if they're doubling down now on Leclerc being, you know, at Ferrari long term, you would think that Charles is the number one driver, right, at the Prancing Horse, and Hamilton maybe at the end of 2027, although he's been driving okay. Ash is saying bye-bye. See you, Hamilton. Your time is done. He's won enough championships, has he not? He just got nothing else to prove. But then, you know, I feel for anyone who does something at the top of the game for so long and you want to keep doing it. But this is a whole argument about Serena Williams as well coming back. You know, you want to go out on top, but maybe you've got unfinished business. But what unfinished business could he have? He's won how many championships did he win? 8? 8 world championships, was it? Either way, he won a lot in you know, recent times before finding his way out of Mercedes and at Ferrari, but I don't think he'll be the number one driver anymore. I think it's well and truly Charles Leclerc. My favourite Ferrari duo of recent years would have to be, how many are you doing? 7, not 8. Okay, apologies there for any Lewis Hamilton fans. 7 world championships. I think he's okay. I think he's done enough. But my favourite pairing recently, would I have to think my favourite of all time would have to be Barrichello, Rubens Barrichello and Schumacher, I think my favourite, because that's when they knew they had a role in the team, and Barrichello didn't show any sign of having any sort of arrogance about being number two, because Schumacher was just incredible, an incredible athlete, and both incredible drivers and both incredible for the sport and that team. Maybe that's why, because I was a kid when I was growing up watching them, you know, a teenager, and loved the sport from back in the day. To your feedback, 0499 880 882. Tony has texted through. I watched an episode on how it's made. It was about the construction of a 3D printer, but during the construction process, it used the 3D printed part. So it's a bit like the chicken and the egg scenario. Tony, mind blown. You're right. How do you make a 3D printer without having 3D printed parts before it? I'm going to have to watch that video now. Jeez. All right, we'll take a quick break and wrap things up after this.
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5: Welcome back to the afternoons program here at 4BC 4RO in Rockhampton. To your feedback very quickly before we get to the footy tipping, although there's been a bit of a controversy around that. 0499 880 882. Margaret has said, can you please send me the name of the lady with the upcycled walkers, etc. Thanks, Margaret. The name of the lady, her name is Paul Mewing. She featured on the Bull Shark Tank today. And the name of her business is Illity. 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Very quickly to your feedback now, 0499 880 882. Your messages. Steve has texted, Carl, I own the retro. 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You own the retro tool shop at Carrara Markets on the Gold Coast. And you've got, Carl, I own the retro. Oh, yeah, that's right. 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

0: But very quickly now, we've got to get into the footy. We're 13 rounds in. This is round 14, including this massive Queensland Day round. J-Moz, we've finally been able to get him on the phone. Hello, where have you been?
1: Yeah, sorry, I just had a daughter. I had to pick her up from school. She's a bit sick. So
0: oh, no.
1: I'm back in. So, yeah, so a spanner in the works, but she's all right.
0: Is she okay? Right.
1: She just needs a bit. She needs a bit of rest, I think. So no soccer training tonight. She can put her feet up and relax.
0: Good on. Well, this, you know what? It's getting close to school holidays. And I think, like all of us, we just need a break, and little ones definitely feel it. So.
1: Well, look, I'm not too upset about missing out on soccer training either, just quietly.
0: You're a professional sportsman. You're meant to be supportive of this stuff.
1: No, I am. But it, like you said, it's getting close to school holidays.
0: Yeah.
1: The start of winter.
0: Yeah.
1: It's getting cold.
0: Yeah. It's nothing to do with the fact that it's the wrong shape ball. That's what my dad would say.
1: Not at all.
0: Okay.
1: Not at all.
0: All right, okay. All right, let's quickly rip through it then. Tonight you've got Manly versus the Rabbitohs. They're at home though, Manly. What are we thinking here?
1: Yeah, Foz Pines Park. It's been renamed after Kieran Foran signed on as head coach.
0: Nice.
1: They welcome back Ola Kawatu, and Kohler has passed concussion protocols there. So I'm going with the home side in that one.
0: Yes. All right. Yeah. It's still weird to me. He only just hung up the boots last year and now he's coach. It's like captain coach,
1: that's
0: it feels like.
1: A remarkable story, isn't it?
0: It's so weird. All right. Tomorrow we've got the Storm at home at Amy Park against the Knights. Who's bringing it home here?
1: Yeah, look, this is a tough one. Like, there's a few games that are a flip of the coin. The Storm played their best game of football last weekend and it's like, where has that been all year?
0: Mm.
1: And the Knights, they've just been absolutely unbelievable this year. So I'm actually going with the Knights based on the fact that I just can't trust the Storm at the moment.
0: Okay, we're going with the Knights.
1: They played like this for the past month, yes, but they completed at 90% for the whole match. I don't know if they can do it again. And with the Knights' attack, I think they can score plenty of points.
0: Okay, done. The other game tomorrow at 8 o'clock, down in Canberra, the Raiders against the Roosters.
1: Yeah, this is another one as well. Like the Canberra Raiders haven't been playing that crash hot. They got the win on the weekend, but the Roosters, they probably played their worst football of the year. And I know, having played at the Roosters, what they're like after a loss, they will knuckle down and they will come out and they will put in a really, really strong performance. So based off that, I've gone with the Roosters in that one.
0: Okay, the Roosters for that one. All right, we go to the super mega Queensland Day sports lineup.
1: Yeah.
0: You got what the Cowboys at home in Townsville against the Dolphins. Who are you picking?
1: Yeah, this is another one for me. I gave the Cowboys a chance down in Canberra and they just really didn't show much at all there, and they were probably the most disappointing of the round. And the Dolphins, they've had a bye. They welcome back Herbie. So I've gone with the Dolphins there. I think that their pass kind of month before the bye was outstanding.
0: Yeah. Okay. All right. And then we go to Suncorp, the Broncos against the Titans.
1: Yeah. Well, if the Broncos can't get this done against the Titans, they don't deserve to be in finals football.
0: Okay. The Broncos.
1: That simple.
0: Okay.
1: And Michael Maguire's wielded the axe as well. He wants results, and I think this is a bit of a wake-up call, the loss to the Dragons.
0: Yeah, I would tend to agree there, although the last 15 minutes of that game was sensational, but before that, not so much. All right, on Sunday, Tigers v the Panthers.
1: Yeah, it's hard to go past the Panthers in that one when they welcome back all their origin stars. I've got the Panthers in that, but it'll be a close one. I think the Tigers love playing against the Panthers. There's a number of Tigers they know a lot about their opposition, and I think it'll be close.
0: Close, the battle of the big cats there. All right, Sharks v the Dragons on Sunday.
1: Yeah, you can throw form out the window in this one, but Dragons, they'll be sky high after their first win of the year. I just like the Sharks at Ocean Protect Stadium, and it's time for Braden Trindle to grab this side and steer it around now that Nicho Hynes and Blake Brayley are out.
0: Okay, and rounding out the round on Monday, you've got the Bulldogs v the Eels. Who are you picking?
1: Yeah, look, I'm picking the Dogs in that one, but not with much confidence at all. they're both teams, they've probably been quite disappointing, but the Eels, they have a lot of excuses. They have had a number of injuries, but the Dogs, they've just been pretty poor in attack all year, and They need to show something on the weekend.

0: And or the same thing with them. If they lose this, I think they can pretty much kiss the finals goodbye as well. They need to start winning games of football.
1: All right, so the Bulldogs there for Monday. J-Moz, we'll see you on the continuous call team tomorrow night here at 4BC, and I hope your little one gets better. Let rest up. Lots of love.
0: Yeah, thanks, Carla. Yeah, she's in good hands.
1: Oh, very good. Oh, Dad, what a soft touch. I love it. Have a great weekend.
0: All right, bye-bye.
1: See ya. J-Moz there from the continuous call team. All right, we'll be back to wrap things up after this.
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1: Thank you so much for your company here on 4BC Afternoons 4RO as well. Coming up, you've got Gary Hargrave to take you home until 6 o'clock this evening, then Sports Today with Adam Hawes, and Money News with James Willis from 7 o'clock this evening. Gary's going to cover it all, including that follow-up to that beautiful story he shared about the Dolls and Teddy Hospital and the tributes that keep flowing in for that amazing family, George Giorgio. Have a wonderful afternoon, and we'll catch you again same time tomorrow.
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8: Hello, I'm Michaela Carr. The federal government's controversial tax bill has passed the lower house, but it's heading for trouble in the Senate. Crossbencher David Pocock is planning to join the coalition and force the legislation to be examined by an inquiry. The Shadow Treasurer Tim Wilson says Labor has got this so wrong.
9: They're betraying the Australian community, they're kneecapping investment and economic opportunity, and they're not building out the growth that Australians desperately need.
8: Australians are using more nicotine, but spending spending less, with illicit cigarettes and vapes now making up about 80% of consumption nationwide. The new data shows legal tobacco prices have nearly tripled, pushing users towards the black market. Australian women using the drug Zoladex to treat breast cancer and endometriosis are feeling anxious, with the treatment being removed from the market. Manufacturer AstraZeneca saying commercial reasons are behind the move. Vicky Durston from Breast Cancer Australia has told the ABC it will leave some women without an alternative.
10: They're already living with fear of recurrence or fear of progression. They're confused.
8: And a blow for NASA, with the organisation forced to abandon its latest Mars mission after one of its probes went silent. The scientific spacecraft MAVEN went into the Martian orbit back in 2014, but NASA lost communication with the craft about 6 months ago.
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8: To sport, and Australian cricket captain Pat Cummins is hoping to play every test this summer. He's returned from playing in the IPL after a back injury curtailed his Ashes series. Australia's next test assignment is against Bangladesh for a two-match series in August. And Fremantle star Hayden Young is hopeful of returning for the Dockers in Saturday's match against North Melbourne in Bunbury. But he remains a test after spending several weeks on the sidelines with concussion.
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11: It has been on the warmer side of things today, with the warmest place across Capricornia being St Lawrence, which got up to 29 degrees. Rocky topped out at 28 this afternoon at about 2:30. It just hit that mark, so it's still roughly thereabouts. Billawilla, 24. Gladstone, 27. And Yeppoon got to 28 as well. And you know what? It's actually going to cool down, though. The temperature low tonight, after a clear one, after a sunny one, are going to get down to 10 degrees overnight in Rocky. Yeppoon, 11. Gladstone, a little bit warmer, 13. And Billawilla is going to strike down to 4 degrees. Stay warm if you're out west, I guess. Before tomorrow, we'll see a cooler change and temperatures in the early 20s. And that's pretty much going to stay the way for the next few days and into your weekend. Looking ahead to next week, could see a few showers about from Monday onwards. We'll see when we get there. Currently, it's 24 in Billawilla. In Gladstone, it's 25. In Yeppoon, it's 27. In Rocky right now is 27 degrees.
2: Driving You Home is another of those great songs you can sing along to on 4RO.

Right, it's Andy Gibb. I just want to be your everything on 994. It's 9 minutes past three on this Thursday afternoon. How are you doing this afternoon? It's Luke Cross here, ready to drive you home. And lots to do, lots to talk about, including Anne-Marie from Rockhampton Regional Library. She'll be in shortly to have a bit of a chat about what's going on at your local library. Also, talking real estate with Doug Weber from Pat O'Driscoll's Real Estate later this afternoon. And I'll be catching up with Zach Coombs, who is also Neil Diamond, because that's coming to Rocky next week, and I have tickets for that to give away, as well as tickets for Masters of the Universe and our Cash Track song. You want to know what that is? Well, I'm going to play it for you right now. This is the song you need to be listening out for. I got my

When you hear that one, give me a call on 4922 7990, and you can get onto the standby list for a chance to win $10,000 in cash with the 4RO Cash Track. So listen out for that one this afternoon. But let's get into some music, and we'll come back with talk about some news headlines. And if you want to have a chat too, by the way, the phone lines are open, ready for your call. 4922 7990. It's the Divinals.

0: drive you home this afternoon on 994RO. This is Luke here with you. And let's take a look at some of the things that's catching my attention in the news this afternoon. US President Donald Trump plans to hit Australian exports with a new 12.5% tariff over an alleged failure to prevent the importation of goods made with forced labour. Now, I know all of us have probably felt at some point or another that it feels like your boss is being unfair, like when they tell you to come into work the morning after state of origin. But calling it forced and slave labour is probably a bit too far, really. Actually, there was also Joe Hockey, former minister, said that he got in like a full-on, you know, argument with Trump about tariffs. And he's come out today saying that Trump just doesn't understand what tariffs are. Anyway, things are going well, right? Aussie drivers are like to think they'd keep their cool if a roo jumped out in front of them, but research suggests many do the opposite. More than 40% have hit an animal, according to research, when it comes to how they respond. One in five admits they would swerve to avoid one, saying when confronted with wildlife behind the wheel, it often causes drivers to lose control, swerving to miss an animal and hitting a tree or crashing into another vehicle, which is far worse than the original risk. That's one of the first things I learnt when I learnt to drive a car. My dad would tell me, never swerve, never swerve. Just creating more problems than it's worth. And finally, I don't know how you're going to feel about this one. He's already the richest man in the world, but when SpaceX finally makes its hotly anticipated stock market debut, Elon Musk could become the planet's first trillionaire. Forbes magazine on Tuesday estimated Musk's net worth at nearly $835 billion, as compared with the $342 billion in its annual rich list in March 2025. That's... what's that? $500 billion increase in the space of 12 months. The next on the list is Google's co-founder Larry Page, who is second at $298 billion. SpaceX market debut, expected around June 12, will all but guarantee its net worth rising above $1 trillion. I don't know about you, but that feels like a little bit too much money for one person. That's so much. I don't think I have the mental capacity to really process just how much that is. Anyway, there you go. There's some news stories that's catching my attention this afternoon. If there's anything catching your attention, let me know. 4922 7990.
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0: It's Gareth here from iHeart's Your News Now podcast with your latest headlines. Illegal tobacco and vapes now make up 80% of the market, but experts warn against lowering the tax on the legal stuff. Albo has slammed a fresh round of Trump tariffs, which accuse Australia of modern slavery and forced labour. And almost one in four Aussies say they'll quit their job this year if they don't get a pay rise. Get your news when you want it. 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

0: It's 994 Row, the Four Seasons, Walk Like a Man. It's coming up to 3:30 this afternoon. And there's obviously footy on tonight. The continuous school team, though, will be back tomorrow night with the Raiders taking on the Roosters in Canberra. That should be a big one. Saturday, doubleheader, the Cowboys up against the Dolphins in a bit of a Queensland derby, followed by the Broncos and Titans. There's a huge round for Queenslanders on Saturday, and Sunday wraps up with the Sharks taking on the Dragons, and then all the scores in the Tigers against the Panthers, which will be earlier on the Sunday afternoon. But also, don't miss Monday afternoon, because it's a... Should I have a rant about... No, I won't do it. I feel like it's unfair that it's King's birthday holiday everywhere, I think, in the country, except for Queensland, because we moved our holiday to after in October from memory. So we don't have the public holiday on Monday, but there is some Monday afternoon footy. And you can listen to that here on 4RO with the Bulldogs going head-to-head against the Eels. And all the NRL actions, thanks with the Contiguous Call Team, the best call team in the country, thanks to NRG Industrial, Cocoa Brew, ARB Rockhampton, the Home Property Network, Self Finance, Flamingos, and Century 21 Solutions. Coming up shortly, going to catch up with Anne-Marie from Rockhampton Regional Libraries.
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0: It's time to talk all things at Rockhampton Regional Libraries, where we don't have to be quiet, apparently, going against, you know, decades of what I've been told a library means. It's Anne-Marie. How are you, Anne-Marie?
1: I'm great, thanks, Crossy.
0: How you been?
1: I'm great, and what a great introduction. No, libraries are very different. If you haven't been to a library recently, then we'd encourage you to drop in and check it out, because there is singing, dancing, and everything in between.
0: It's not quite McDonald's playground level eclectic chaos, but it's, you know, it's certainly enthusiastic.
1: It's lots of fun. Lots of fun.
0: And lots of fun this Saturday, playing Connect.
1: Yes, so inviting anyone who has little people who may have heard about all the really fun stuff that happens during the week, bring along your littlies to our free Play and Connect event happening at the Southside Library on Saturday morning from 10 to 12. So we're partnering with the fantastic Capricorn Communities for Children, the Smith family, and this is a First Five Forever initiative where littlies are going to be basically playing, they're going to be using games, we've got story time on. It's going to be noisy, it's going to be so much fun. And when I was thinking about some of the previous sessions we've actually had, like, in some cases, up to four generations. So we've had great-grandparents sitting on the chairs enjoying the action. So I would challenge anyone out there who's got, you know, a few generations, come along and join the fun. It's free and it's fabulous.
0: And it's a great day out for a Saturday. What are you going to do on a Saturday? Go do that.
1: Yeah, I know.
0: Exactly. But next Thursday, because obviously Rocky Show, I won't see you next Thursday.
1: No, and all of our libraries are closed on the Thursday. So please come in on the Wednesday, the day before, stock up on all that great reading matter. The weather is simply beautiful. If you're not going to the show, you need a great magazine, I don't know, a DVD to watch, some great music to dance to. Yeah, come and check us out.
0: There's always something on. And it's not out yet, but you want to mention cake tins?
1: Yes.
0: You said you might have brought cake, but you didn't. So why tell me that you might have brought cake when you didn't?
1: I know. What a sad intro. So as I was walking past our administration centre, I saw all of these fabulous cake tins. So the cake tins have been bought. This is a new collection that we're bringing to the library. So you can borrow a cake tin, cook your cake, make a wonderful, you know, birthday cake for whoever, and return the cake tin all freshly washed, and it goes out on another journey.
0: Yeah.
1: How cool is that when you've wanted to buy, like, the, I don't know, the spider cake tin or the heart cake tin? Borrow it from your local library.
0: Sounds good. I've never made a cake.
1: Haven't you? Yeah.
0: No.
1: I
0: wouldn't know where to start.
1: Well, at your local library, we've got great cookbooks.
0: There you go.
1: That's
0: where you start. Easy as. Anne-Marie, as always, thanks for dropping in. I won't see you next week because you're closed and it's a public holiday, so I'll probably see you the week after.
1: Thanks, Crossy.
0: It's Anne-Marie from Rockhampton Regional Libraries here on 994 RO. Remember, keep an ear out for the 10K cash tracks. You just got to listen out for this song to be played at some point this afternoon. Got my mind set. And when you hear it, call me on 49227990. Get through. You go onto the standby list for a chance to win $10,000 in cash. Coming up shortly, all the latest on this day, thanks to Move Mobility.
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2: 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On this day, with Aaron Stevens for Move Mobility, always with care, Yamba Road. Keep Australia moving.
14: Hi, looking back on June 4, the anniversary of the day in 1937 when the first shopping trolley was introduced after the owner of a local supermarket in Oklahoma came up with the idea. Now we just need someone to come up with the idea of wheels that work. One of the most famous speeches of all time was delivered by Sir Winston Churchill in 1940.
15: We shall fight on the beaches, we shall fight on the landing grounds, we shall never surrender.
14: It was on this day in 1970 that John Williamson's first single was released. It came just a short time after John performed Old Man Emu on the talent show New Faces and won.
16: You can't fly, but I'm telling you, we can run the paths of a kangaroo.
14: From that to the events of this day in 1989, when Chinese troops moved into Tiananmen Square in Beijing, where students had been protesting for democratic reform.
17: The smouldering aftermath of the violent attack that dealt a staggering blow to the pro-democracy movement in this country.
14: And on the lighter side, New Zealand's All Blacks set an international rugby world record in 1995, defeating Japan 145-17.
18: And that's 6 tries for Mark Ellis.
14: To the birthday. Is one of Australia's all-time favourite TV hosts, John Burgess, turns 83.
19: We have a secretary who enjoys doing taekwondo.
14: Mamas and the Papas singer Michelle Phillips is 82 today. English actor, singer, TV presenter and former professional footballer Bradley Walsh is 66, host of the UK Chase.
20: What are you going to do with £1 million? Wine, women and song.
14: Aussie motorcycle racing champion Mick Doohan celebrates his 61st.
21: And the checkered flag is ready for Michael Doohan.
14: Academy Award winning actress and humanitarian Angelina Jolie is 51.
22: She will prick her finger.
14: Comedian and actor Russell Brand is also 51.
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14: 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She's 50.
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0: 24 RO. We're a few minutes away from 4 o'clock, nearly time for the Awesome Foursome. And after 4, I'll also be catching up with Doug Weber from Pat O'Driscoll's Real Estate. I also got tickets this afternoon to give away to Masters of the Universe. Tickets to go see the Neil Diamond tribute show, and I'll be catching up with the guy that's playing Neil Diamond after 5 o'clock. And the Cash Track song. You listen out for that one, which is, by the way, just to jog your memory. I know I've talked about this, but this is what it is. I got my mind set on you. So listen out for that song for a chance to go onto the standby list to win $10,000, which would go down quite nicely at the moment, wouldn't it? Plus, coming up next is all the latest news, sport and weather.
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1: And there's all the latest in sport.
3: Mitch Moses is set to make his comeback from his hamstring strain in the Eels' King's Birthday clash with the Dogs.
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9: Hello, I'm Michaela Carr. The federal government's controversial tax bill has passed the lower house, but it's heading for trouble in the Senate. Crossbencher David Pocock is planning to join the coalition and force the legislation to be examined by an inquiry. The Shadow Treasurer Tim Wilson says Labor has got this so wrong.
10: They're betraying the Australian community, they're kneecapping investment and economic opportunity, and they're not building out the growth that Australians desperately need.
9: Australians are using more nicotine, but spending less, with illicit cigarettes and vapes now making up about 80% of consumption nationwide. The new data shows legal tobacco prices have nearly tripled, pushing users towards the black market. Australian women using the drug Zoladex to treat breast cancer and endometriosis are feeling anxious, with the treatment being removed from the market. Manufacturer AstraZeneca saying commercial reasons are behind the move. Vicky Vicky Durston from Breast Cancer Australia has told the ABC it will leave some women without an alternative.
11: They're already living with fear of recurrence or fear of progression. They're confused.
9: And a blow for NASA, with the organisation forced to abandon its latest Mars mission after one of its probes went silent. The scientific spacecraft MAVEN went into the Martian orbit back in 2014, but NASA lost communication with the craft about 6 months ago.
8: Navigating the legal landscape. How they help. Grant and Simpson Lawyers.
1: 994RO. 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
9: To sport, and Australian cricket captain Pat Cummins is hoping to play every test this summer. He's returned from playing in the IPL after a back injury curtailed his Ashes series. Australia's next test assignment is against Bangladesh for a two-match series in August. And Fremantle star Hayden Young is hopeful of returning for the Dockers in Saturday's match against North Melbourne in Bunbury. But he remains a test after spending several weeks on the sidelines with concussion.
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8: Calca Bait and Tackle is closing down. Everything must go now.
0: It's been a warm day today with Rocky getting up to 28 degrees. The Yeppoon also got to 28. Gladstone 27 and Billabilla 24. And we're going to see a clear night tonight before a sunny day tomorrow with an overnight low of 10 degrees in Rocky. 12 for Yeppoon, Gladstone 13 and Billabilla will get down to a low of 4. Before we're going to see another cooler day tomorrow with 23 at the top pretty much everywhere. And it's kind of going to stay that way for the next few days, those kind of temperatures. Early next week, though, could see a couple of showers rolling through. Currently, it is 23 in Billabilla. It's 23 also in Gladstone. Yeppoon is 23 and Rockhampton is currently 27 degrees. Also, I got a message come through saying that there's been an accident near the train tracks near the Southside Pool on the intersection that goes to Bolsover Street. So if you're heading through there, avoid the area if you possibly can. And thank you to Kim for sending us through that message.
8: This is 4RO's Awesome Foursome. These songs are all linked. Let us know when you've solved the mystery on Facebook, The Talk of Central Queensland, 990 4RO.

us here on 994RO during the Awesome Foursome. We're halfway through. Thanks to Galactic Donuts. You know the theme yet for a chance to win a four-pack of Galactic Donuts, which is quite timely because tomorrow is international or national, one of those, Donut Day. Tomorrow's Donut Day. So what a great time to be alive, isn't it? Donut Day is happening tomorrow and it's a Friday and you could win four-pack Galactic Donuts just by guessing the theme. So let's play you the next song and maybe you'll work out what it is.

0: final song on the 4RO Awesome Foursome, thanks to Galactic Donuts, Joan Armstrong, Drop the Pilot, Jet Airliner, Steve Miller Band, Fly Away Lenny Kravitz, British Jigsaw, Sky High. It was all about flying, pilots, planes. So all within that ballpark. You know what? Pretty much everyone was spot on, more or less. Got it. Well done to Michael for picking up that four-pack of Galactic Donuts. Well done. And we'll do that again tomorrow afternoon for Donut Day too, by the way. Very exciting. We still have more things to give away, though, this afternoon. Also going to be catching up with Doug Weber from Pat O'Driscoll Real Estate shortly, and keep listening out to for that George Harrison song for a chance to get onto the standby list to maybe win $10,000 in cash.
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0: home here on the Talk of Central Queensland 994RO. This is Luke here. I hope you're well. Coming up, we're going to catch up with Doug Weber from Pat O'Driscoll Real Estate shortly. But this movie is out.
1: I never stopped trying to get back home.
2: Everything changed since you left.
1: It's all gone. Skeletor took my family. Yeah! And he destroyed our world.
3: It's all my fault. I know how it feels to fail. Take the sword. Then when you fall, that's your chance to stand tall.

0: 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Childhood memory unlocked, without a doubt. We're giving a double passes to that this week. And if you would like one right now, well, 49227990, and you could be on your way to go see Masters of the Universe, 49227990.
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0: Sign 94, all right, we're driving home this afternoon. This is Luke here, and joining me from Pat O'Driscoll Real Estate is the one and only Doug Webber. How are you, Doug?
1: G'day, Luke. How are you?
0: Not too bad. How's things? You enjoying the cooler change, although, you know, it's been a bit warm over the last day or so as well. So
1: good old Rocky, mate. We start off cool in the morning, then we were taking off that jacket by about lunchtime.
0: It's lovely. It's lovely. But the beautiful sunshine, as they say, beautiful one day, perfect the next.
1: It is.
0: You know, why would you live anywhere else? I can't blame during good old COVID how everyone just suddenly wanted to, all the Victorians wanted to move to Queensland.
1: 100%, 100%. How do you got to look outside today? Blue skies, beautiful.
0: It's lovely, mate. But there's also plenty to talk about in the world of property and real estate. And, you know, of course, with the recent budget, a lot of doom and gloom going around. Is it really doom and gloom?
1: Yeah, it's interesting. I mean, I will always have my personal views and I'll keep that separate, but and I'd hate to be a politician, I'd hate to be the Prime Minister. Look, what I'm seeing a lot of times, Luke, is like, you know, when COVID hit, as real estate agents, we thought, oh, heck, where's this going? And it ended up being probably one of the best periods of our lives. And then, you know, recently we had the talk of, you know, running out of fuel, and yet the media aren't even talking about that now. So, but there was that fear factor. And I think that fear factor's come in probably more to the investors. And probably one thing I'd say to stay in the positive light, and the thing I love about working with Pat, Pat O'Driscoll himself, is in the meetings, he just keeps everything simple and like as Aussies, we get on with it. Sometimes we don't like what we're getting shown or told or things like that, but we seem to get on with it. Look, the trouble is with Rocky or with any place in Australia at the moment, there's still a house shortage. So as we always say, there's always someone that wants to buy a home. I think at the moment, and I'm not saying because of the politics of it at all, but I've noticed that your buyers, agents and investors, they're the ones that have sort of stalled at the moment. And if I can say to the young people now, you know, like I've got a lovely low-set brick in Norman Gardens that normally a buyer's agent will come and snap up. Here's an opportunity for young people to come and own their first home. It's affordable and they can live in a great suburb and they're not going to be up against all the offers that are sitting out there. So, but at the moment, like it's still busy. You know, we're still listing, we're still selling, but I think people have sat back a little bit to say, heck, what's this budget going to deliver?
0: Yeah, I think, that, you know, people talk about the investors a lot, and I think I saw a thing the other day that only one in five Australians actually own investment property, so, you know, that's 25% of the mass right there.
1: Yeah.
0: So that means there's a huge 75% of Australians potentially either are looking to buy a house or hoping to buy a house soon, so this could actually benefit the majority if that's the case, if it's going to be more of a homeowner's market.
1: I'll tell you one passion I have, Luke, and it's getting young people to buy their first home. I mean, I've got two older boys. They're in their 30s, still haven't bought a home. One's in Brisbane, so it gets harder. Yeah.
0: What is it, $1.1 million?
1: It's harder. Yikes. And one young fella's moved back here and we're going to try and get him into the market, and I think that's the important thing. And just only probably in the last couple of weeks, I've three sets of young couples that I've got in, and just to see them smiling and they're so overjoyed that they own their home. And I'd prefer to see them than when I'm getting these southern guys that are always trying to buy everything and things like that. I love seeing our own locals getting their first home because they're that excited. So that's what I would say to the young people today. Really have a starting to have a look now, because I am finding at the moment those investors are sort of sitting on the fence to see what happens. I think they'll work it all out. I think there's
0: it'll be fine.
1: There's podcasts out now, how to get around it. So I'm sure things will happen.
0: I say this knowing very well that I am media, but sometimes, you know, it's the doom and gloom sells. The positive stuff never does.
1: Yeah.
0: So, you know, take everything you read, even this, with a grain of salt.
1: And I'll go back to, remember, COVID. I think everybody was absolutely
0: use another COVID right now, because I could just, you know, stay at home for a while. It'd be nice. Have a holiday.
1: I think a lot of the retailers would like it too. They did very well.
0: Yeah, exactly. So I guess, you know, take it with a grain of salt, the doom and gloom out there, because we don't really know. These things haven't even changed yet, really. They don't officially come in till July 1st.
1: Correct, yeah, that's right. And then they got the grandfather, which doesn't affect until next year.
0: Yeah.
1: So Yeah, so I think people, when they probably sit back and really look at it, like I said, they'll have ways of coming around. You know, people are saying, you know, they won't sell their investments so that the government doesn't get that extra capital gains. So there'll be all different things that people can do.
0: In 10 years' time, they'll be worth a lot more anyway. So just hold on for a little while.
1: Yeah, 100%. 100%.
0: As is always the way, don't trust the Facebook AI slop.
1: That's true. Very true.
0: Mate, well, how can people get in contact with you if they wanted to have a chat with you about real estate and property, et cetera, et cetera?
1: Yeah, I mean, one thing I love doing is absolutely giving a free appraisal. So if anybody's looking for an appraisal in their home or anything like that because they're moving away or they want to downsize, my mobile is 0402 355 151, or you can ring the Pat O'Driscoll office. But we're always there to help. And like I said, that's an absolute free thing that we do. But yeah, no, stay positive, everybody, and the young people, come on, get into your first homes.
0: Yes, exactly. Thanks, Pat. Thanks, Doug.
1: I'll be called Pat. That's okay.
0: It's just, the brain just not working there. Thanks, Doug. Appreciate it.
1: Very much. Thanks, Luke.
0: That's Doug from Pat O'Driscoll Real Estate on 994RO. Hope you're well this afternoon as you drive you home. We got coming up, still to play this song. Got my mind set on you. That is the 10K cash track this afternoon. When you hear it, give me a call, 49227990, and you'll go onto the standby list for a chance to win $10,000 in cash. It hasn't played yet. It is still to play. Probably going to happen soon. So stick around here as we drive you home on the Talk of Central Queensland 994RO.
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0: drive you home this afternoon on 994 RO. And this week we've been giving away tickets to go see Masters of the Universe. And calling through on 4922 7990 is Gail. How are you, Gail?
1: Well, I am great because this is the second week running that I've won movie tickets, which is absolutely amazing. I'm stoked.
0: Really presumptuous of you to say you've won, Gail.
1: Oh,
0: what if I just say no?
1: You mean I didn't get on?
0: I'm a sucker. I'm going to give you movie tickets, Gail. Of course I am. What do you think I am, heartless? No.
1: Thank you. I enjoyed the last one. H is for Hawk. That was a very moving movie. That's, yeah.
0: Did you cry?
1: Yes.
0: Ah.
1: Yes. Very.

0: much so. It was a good movie. I didn't know how I'd go with it. Like, I thought, I don't know whether I'm going to enjoy this, but yeah, I did. Yes.
1: I don't think Masters of the Universe will make you cry. I really just got this hunch. Unless you eat onions before you start, then no, probably not. Congratulations, Gail. You did win the double pass to go see Masters of the Universe, and we'll have more to give away tomorrow. And also keep an eye out also on Facebook as well. We do occasionally give away bonus chances on our Facebook page. This is Luke here, driving you home on 994 RO. It's nearly news time after 5. We haven't heard the Cash Track song yet, nor have we done the secret sound. Plus, I will be catching up with Zach Coombs, who plays Neil Diamond in the upcoming show, which is heading to the Bilbeen Theatre next week.
2: 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And every Saturday morning, we celebrate every aspect of living in Central Queensland. 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And if there's something we've missed, tell us about it. 49227990. And we'll spread the word. CQ Lifestyle. Thanks to Doblo's. 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
7: Hello, I'm Michaela Carr. The federal government's tax bill has passed the lower house, but it might have trouble getting through the Senate, with support growing for a review of the legislation. The Shadow Treasurer, Tim Wilson, says Australians didn't vote for the changes and Labor knows it.
8: They're betraying the Australian community, they're kneecapping investment and economic opportunity, and they're not building out the growth that Australians desperately need.
7: More proof that authorities are losing the war against illicit tobacco. New data shows illegal vapes and cigarettes now account for about 80% of the nicotine that Australians consume. James Martin from Deakin Uni says we need to increase legal forms of nicotine once again.
9: We've already been doing a multi-year, multi-hundred-million-dollar crackdown on illicit tobacco, and it hasn't really moved the dial. In fact, the trade has been getting worse. Police themselves have said that we cannot police our way out of this problem.
7: A new survey has has found almost a quarter of workers are prepared to quit if they don't get a pay rise, and more than half of respondents have looked for or will look for a better paying position in the next 12 months. Israel and Lebanon have agreed to renew their ceasefire. A number of security zones will be set up in Lebanon where Hezbollah militants would be banned. And Australia's beekeepers are calling for a national strategy to help with a potential food shortage. They say we don't have enough bees to pollinate crops this season. It follows the wiping out of bees by a deadly parasite.
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7: John Longmire is staying tight-lipped about his AFL coaching future. The Sydney Premiership winner telling Fox Footy he's not ruling himself in or out of either the Carlton or Essendon jobs.
10: Quick answer is no. I'm just waiting to see what transpires and see how it all plays out. Things become a bit clearer as time passes, and at the moment, that's how it sits with me.
7: And the Rabbitohs will be without Latrell Mitchell for tonight's NRL clash against Manly as he continues to battle a back injury.
2: 4RO weather for Rockhampton and Central Queensland. Insurance for home, contents, strata, landlords. Sure, insurance, but fair.
1: Those temperatures are going to go back down overnight tonight with a clear one expected, getting down to 11 degrees in Rockhampton, 12 in Yeppoon, 13 Gladstone and Billawilla. It's updated. It is now set to get down to just 2 degrees. Yikes. What will the feels like temperature be? And tomorrow will be a fine and sunny day with a top not quite as warm as what we got today, with a top of 23 expected for Rocky, Yeppoon, Gladstone and Billow, expecting a top of 21. And then we're into the weekend. Sunny pretty much all weekend with temperatures around the same as tomorrow and lows around the same as well. Maybe a bit cooler on Saturday to start your day. And looking ahead to next week, could see a few showers about next week as well. Currently, it is 22 in Billawilla, Gladstone is 21, Yeppoon is 22, and Rocky right now is 26 degrees.
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0: 94 row. This is Luke this afternoon, driving you home, final hour of the show, and calling through on 49227990 is Jeff. Mate, how are you?
1: Hello. Yeah, I'm well. I've got my mind set on you right now.
2: Well, good. I mean, is it? I don't know. No, that's good. I'm good. Let's go with good.
1: Yeah. Well,
0: if they're not thinking about you don't exist or some kind of intelligent quote there somewhere along the way. But yes, yeah. I've just played that, and it means you go onto the standby list for a chance to win $10,000 in cash.
1: Very good. Very
0: awesome.
1: Good.
0: Awesome.
1: Thank you.
0: No worries, mate. Congratulations and good luck. Hopefully the 10 grand is yours. Maybe. Probably. Yep. No promises
1: maybe.
0: Made.
1: Fingers crossed.
0: Thanks, mate.
1: Bye.
0: And Jeff is on the standby list for a chance to win that $10,000 in the $10,000 cash tracks. And we'll do that again tomorrow morning during the Boodle's Big Breakfast. It's as simple as listening out for the cash track song. And we'll tell you what that is at some point during the day. And you just got to call through. And Jeff is the lucky one today. But we still got more entries to go. This is 994 Roads. Luke here. Let's try and give away some money in the 4 Row Perry's IGA Secret Sound. It is up to $270. Wow, nearly that $300 mark. It's certainly getting up there to spend at Perry's IGA, Dean Street, Wanda, or the Yeppoon. That is the sound in question. What do you reckon? I feel like we're getting close. It sounds like what it is. Anybody that's been having guesses as to it's the deli department, no. Stay away from the deli department. Yeah, that's kind of the clues we've got so far. If you want to have a guess at this one for a chance to win that $270 to spend at Perry's IGA, 49227990. One more time. Give me a call.

0: is back and sounding better than ever. The 4RO Perry's IGA Secret Sound. Thanks to Perry's IGA, Dean Street, Wandle and Yeppoon.
1: Secret Sound is up to $270 at the moment, and this is the sound. Will we be able to give it away today? So let's find out. G'day, Kent. How are you, mate?
2: Good, mate. Good, good, good.
1: Good, good to hear. Do you know what the sound is this afternoon?
2: Is it pulling a packet of Monte Carlos out of the packet?
1: Oh, mate. I'm trying to eat healthier, and you start saying nonsense like that, I'm going to feel like a packet of Monte Carlos. But it's not, but you've made me hungry now. So bad luck, Kent. Not the answer today.
2: Okay, thanks, mate. Have a good one. Thanks,
1: you too, mate.
2: Bye-bye.
1: Cheers. No luck there. I do feel like that. That sounds really good. But yes, no, this sound is not opening a pack of Monte Carlos. So Aaron will give you another chance tomorrow morning during the Boodles Big Breakfast, where it'll jackpot to $290, maybe even a clue. I feel like we're just about due for a clue, given that we're a titch under 300 right now. That is the Perry's IGA Secret Sound. Thanks to Perry's IGA, Dean Street, Wandle and Yeppoon.
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0: Hey there, it's Laura from iHeart's Your News Now podcast with Your News Headlines. The first tranche of the federal government's budget measures have passed in the lower house. Notorious pedophile and former magistrate Peter Liddy has been released from prison in South Australia. Parts of Melbourne to cop a month's worth of rainfall in just a matter of hours. And a Tasmanian devil still on the run on the Gold Coast. In sport, it's a battle of fifth and sixth on the NRL ladder this evening. And get your news when you want it. Search for Your News Now wherever you get your podcasts.
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0: Bit of modern love this afternoon on 994RO. This is The Drive Show. It's Luke Cross here driving you home on a Thursday afternoon. It's going to be a little bit cooler tonight, which will be nice. I've got the thicker blanket out, so, you know, I don't mind. I want it to be cool now. I want to snuggle up, right? Coming up, I'm going to catch up with Zach Coombs, who is Neil Diamond in the Sweet Caroline Tour, a tribute to Neil Diamond, which is at the Pilmeen Theatre on the 8th of June, which is this Monday. And I'll have tickets for you to win for that too. So I'll be having a chat with him and tickets coming up very, very soon indeed. Plus, I'm going to play you some music from Neil Diamond as well, so listen out for that. Coming up after 6 o'clock news, we have the 70s at sunset. And don't forget tomorrow night, and also I need to remind you, Monday afternoon, continuous call team. Friday, Saturday, Sunday, it's going to be huge in Queensland on Saturday because Cowboys, Dolphins, Broncos playing the Titans. Like, it's an all Queensland affair on the continuous call team. Sunday sees the Dragons and Shark. Friday night's Roosters and Raiders. And on Monday afternoon, yes, a Monday afternoon game, which is going to be a little bit weird because we know that they're in, like, they got a day off everywhere else in the country, but we don't. But, you know, I think that's going to make Monday afternoon easier to get through, right? Got the footy on in the background, you know, I can listen to that, listen to the continuous call team here on 4RO for the Monday afternoon game, Bulldogs against the Eels. And this is all thanks to NRG Industrial, Cocoa Brew, ARB Rockhampton, the Home Property Network, Swell Finance, Flamingos, and Century 21 Solutions.
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and some you just can't tell, and some they will and some they won't, and some it's just as well.

0: 94RO, this is Luke here this afternoon driving you home, and joining me now is, no, not Neil Diamond, but close enough as we're going to get at this point. It's Zach Coombs. How are you, mate?
1: Not too bad, thank you very much. How are you?
0: Not too bad, thanks for asking. Brought you to do a Neil Diamond tribute show. Was it something that you thought about doing, or did someone else say, hey, you know what you can do really well, or how did that come about?
1: It was kind of like that, yeah. I auditioned for the part back in late 2020, and I was always a fan of the music, of his songwriting ability. That's what really got me into Neil Diamond. I used to play a lot of his songs as a solo act on cruise ships, and I just always appreciate good songwriting, and I think I could match I know I can match certain elements he's singing prowess very well, so that's how I got into it. And then from there, it's been a 5-year journey which started in New Zealand back in 2021, and this is our second time touring Australia. This time it's a pretty bit more of an extended tour.
0: How much time have you, obviously you said that you played the songs, and a lot of cover artists and things like that will play Neil Diamond songs because they're great songs, of course. But doing a Neil Diamond song as a cover in whatever, cruise ships or whatever, compared to a tribute show, that's two separate things. How much work have you gone into, making sure it sounds right, looks right, feels right?
1: I mean, once I got the role, I spent the better part of around about 4 to 5 months trying to perfect all the songs that we do in the show, researching him on YouTube, just researching not only the way he sings, but the way he moves and the way he talks to his audience. All of our show is indicative of very much how he performed during the 1970s, which was his peak period.
0: You must have watched every single YouTube video out there, really, by now.
1: Gosh, and people analysing other people analysing Neil Diamond songs as well. But when you're a fan of the music and when you're a fan of his songs, it doesn't really feel like work. You put in as much effort as you can because that's what people come to see.
0: It feels unfair that work is this much fun.
1: Yeah, well, you can say that for sure.
0: What was the biggest surprise? It feels unfair that work is this much fun.
1: Yeah, well, you can say that for sure.
0: What was the biggest surprise

0: Tour, which is a tribute to Neil Diamond. It's coming to the Pilbeam Theatre on the 8th of June, which is next Monday. If you would like to go, give me a call right now on 4922 7990. I have a double pass to give away.
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0: Community members come out to celebrate the opening of an aquatic centre at Cooey Bay. The Catholic Diocese of Rockhampton celebrate the arrival of a new bishop. And Keppel Coast Athletics Club star celebrates another accolade earned while representing her country.
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8: Hi, I'm Sally Pearson. Aryna Sabalenka is shattered at her shock quarterfinal exit at the French Open, the world number one admitting she feels like quitting following the upset 3-6, 7-5, 6-love loss to Diana Schneider. Olympic pole vault champ Nina Kennedy returns to the Diamond League in Rome tomorrow, looking to back up her win in Rabat after more than a year out with a hamstring injury. The Matildas continue their build towards the 2027 Women's World Cup, with coach Joe Montemuro using this month's matches against Mexico to develop squad depth.
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0: Oh, what a great song. Sweet. I'm not going to sing it. I won't. I promise. At least not with the microphone on. Gene is called through on 49227990. How are you, Gene?
1: Yeah, good, thanks, mate. Yeah, yourself?
0: Oh, not too bad. It's nearly 6 o'clock, so it's nearly knock-off time, you know. It's Thursday, it means Friday tomorrow. Yeah. There's a lot of things to like,
1: that's
0: isn't there?
1: That's right, exactly.
0: What is the one Neil Diamond song that will get you out on the dance floor?
1: I like the Sweet Caroline one, yeah. It's
0: hard to beat, isn't it? There's some great songs, but...
1: Yeah, it is hard to beat, lots of good ones, but, that one.
0: Well, I expect you to be dancing with you, whoever you want to take along with you, at the Sweet Caroline, the tribute show coming to the Pilbeam Theatre.
1: Yeah, that'll be wonderful. Thank you very, very much. I'd love it.
0: Congratulations, Jean, as she is off to see Sweet Caroline, the tribute show to Neil Diamond, which is happening on Monday at the Pilbeam Theatre on the 8th of June. This is Luke here, finishing up for this afternoon on 990 4RO. It's been a busy day, hasn't it? We've had plenty of things happening. Thank you very much for your company this afternoon. I'll be back tomorrow afternoon from 3 o'clock to drive you home on a feel-good Friday. Thank you to my guests. We had Doug Weber from Pat O'Driscoll's Riddles.

0: update. We heard Anne-Marie from Rockhampton Regional Libraries. No Deanne today from the event cinemas, sadly. She was busy, occupied with other things. So we'll catch up with her next week. And thank you, of course, to Zach Coombs, who's playing Neil Diamond on Monday here at the Pilbeam Theatre. Take care of yourself. Coming up after 7 is 666. I got confused because I was going to say 70s. 70s at sunset. Aaron's back tomorrow morning from 5:30 a.m. And I will talk to you later. Bye.
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2: 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For good times far outweigh the bad.
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3: The soundtrack of Australia's golden era, performed by the very legends who made it. 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
0: Curtains?
1: Mandy, the neighbours. They also do carpet, vinyl and tiles, both ceramic and vinyl. Timber, it's a big showroom, or they can come to you.
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7: Hello, I'm Michaela Carr. The government's tax bill may have passed the lower house, but it looks like it will be delayed in the Senate. The Coalition wants an inquiry into the reforms, and the Greens are considering joining that push. Greens Treasury spokesman Nick McKim has told the ABC they are listening to all sides.
8: In terms of any discussions with the Coalition or with Labor or with other crossbenchers, we're happy to talk to anyone.
7: AI chatbots are said to be included in the government's digital duty of care reforms. Communications Minister Annika Wells has told Parliament AI chatbots will only be allowed to operate in Australia if they don't potentially harm children.
9: Now, on top of that, we are restricting AI Nudify apps and Nudify tools because there is absolutely no place for these abhorrent tools.
7: The High Court has dismissed an application by the White Australia Group for an injunction against its listing as a hate group. A new law put into place after the Bondi attack. The group wanted the lifting to be lifted ahead of a formal challenge to the validity of the new law set to be heard later this year. Three major fashion and beauty companies have been fined a total of nearly $600,000 for not doing their housekeeping. Zara, H&M and Sephora are in strife with ASIC after failing to lodge their financial reports by the required date. And a Nepali climbing guide who disappeared on Mount Everest has been found alive after crawling back to base camp. The experienced Sherpa had vanished on the mountain 6 days ago.
5: Insurance for home, contents, strata, landlords. Sure, insurance, but fair.
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7: To sport, and Australian cricket captain Pat Cummins is hoping to play every test this summer. He's returned from playing in the IPL after a back injury curtailed his Ashes series. Australia's next test assignment is against Bangladesh for a two-match series in August. And Fremantle star Hayden Young is hopeful of returning for the Dockers in Saturday's match against North Melbourne in Bunbury. But he remains a test after spending several weeks on the sidelines with concussion.
5: 4RO weather for Rockhampton and Central Queensland. Dinner prep's a breeze. 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
11: Sunny conditions for the next few days, but that temperature set to drop down to 10 overnight tonight. Top of 23 tomorrow, similar for Saturday. Yeppoon and Gladstone also 23 tomorrow. Billawheeler expecting a top of 21.
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5: Sunny conditions for the next few days, but that temperature set to drop down to 10 overnight tonight, top of 23 tomorrow, similar for Saturday. Yeppoon and Gladstone also 23 tomorrow. Billawheeler are expecting a top of 21.
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0: Fishing's just a part of life in CQ. 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
4: Good evening, I'm Jamel Wells. The federal government has met with US officials to argue against a potential increase in tariffs. Federal politics reporter Nelson Scott.
5: The Trump administration claims Australia has failed to stop importing goods made by slave labour. As a result, America may increase its tariff on Australian products from 10 to 12.5%. Labour delegates have met US trade representatives to voice concern over the increase. Treasurer Jim Chalmers says the move would hurt the economies of both countries.
6: Unjustified, unwarranted, unnecessary and inconsistent with our free trade agreement.
5: The opposition's Matt Canavan argues there is no basis for the move given we have world-leading anti-slavery laws.
7: And they're not the act of a friendly country.
5: The US government has flagged an additional 53 nations could face the same tariff as Australia. Nelson Scott, Canberra.
4: The Reserve Bank Governor claims consecutive interest rate rises have helped bring down property prices. The RBA has increased the cash rate three times this year, with the figure now at 4.35%. House prices in Sydney and Melbourne have come down from their most recent peaks. Michelle Bullock has told a parliamentary hearing the Reserve Bank has played a role.
8: Conditions in the housing market have been eased in recent months, and that partly reflects tighter monetary policy.
4: Older Australians with motor neurone disease will soon be given support within 30 days. The federal government is amending aged care rules to recognise MND as a distinct condition. This will give patients urgent priority access to at-home care. The Queensland Police Service is being investigated by the Crime and Corruption Commission, Georgia Condek reports.
9: An independent financial review found serious claims of financial mismanagement and government's failings among the service. It also highlighted allegations of QPS bosses defying the state government and using taxpayer cash for purposes it was not intended for. Funding was also provided for more than 1,200 offices by June 30, 2025, but the front line had only grown by 410. The Police Minister and Acting Commissioner say no redundancies will be made throughout the next phase of reforms, but they will work on making changes for the service and Queensland community.
4: A southwest Sydney school will be closed until further notice following significant vandalism. Macquarie Fields High staff say police are investigating the incident. They say minimal supervision will be on site while regular classes are suspended. In finance, one Australian dollar buying around 71.3 US cents.
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4: The Sea Eagles and Rabbitohs were nil all in their round 14 NRL clash at Brookvale. The Sharks, meanwhile, have re-signed fullback Will Kennedy for next season. In tonight's AFL, Adelaide has a 19-18 lead over Geelong. Australia's cricketers play the third and deciding men's one day against Pakistan tonight in Lahore. Arina Sabalenka says she wants to quit tennis after crashing out of the French Open. The Knicks have taken a 1-0 lead over the Spurs in the NBA Finals, winning 105-95. And in Formula One, Charles Leclerc has signed a new multi-year deal with Ferrari. You're up to date. That's the latest news. and sport.
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0: weather for Rockhampton and Central Queensland. 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
1: Sunny conditions for the next few days, but that temperature set to drop down to 10 overnight tonight. Top of 23 tomorrow, similar for Saturday. Yeppoon and Gladstone also 23 tomorrow. Billawheeler expecting a top of 21.
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3: Good evening, everyone. Welcome along. Welcome to Thursday night, a big night ahead of us tonight. And I think as the week has rolled on, there has been this sense of helplessness and uncertainty because so much of what is rolling out before us, we haven't got much control. Changes to capital gains tax, property taxes. You've heard now 3 weeks of discussion about all of that. You know it's gone through the House of Representatives. It's a given, I think, that the property taxes, the negative gearing changes, they'll go through. Capital gains tax, a lot of uncertainty around that. And, of course, in the Senate, you've got this game where the Coalition wants to delay the tax arrangements in the Senate and have more scrutiny of that. And then, of course, on the other side, you've got the Greens, who are keen to hold up the changes to the NDIS for more scrutiny because they're not happy about the extent of those changes. And you think of the people who are looking at what their investment choices might be and the impact this might have on their own investments right now. And then you've got people who may be on the NDIS who are wondering, is it going to affect them? Are they going to be carving out the NDIS and getting rid of the rorters and the rorts, or are they going to be affecting people who really need it? All of this is very much up in the air. We'll talk about this in our news hour here, and of course our news hour guests will join us to try and see where all of this is going. Remembering, at the same time as all that's happening, we've got Pauline Hanson continued to be in the spotlight. The fascinating part of politics right now is that Pauline Hanson, and I noticed she's done a very lengthy interview now with the Nine publications where they've done a podcast, a long interview with her, where Pauline Hanson has been saying, well, she's not sure she wants to be Prime Minister, but remembering that as all of this is happening in the Parliament, all of these changes, the numbers they have in the Parliament, they're sitting on the sidelines. Those numbers that Pauline Hanson has in the Parliament right now have no impact on what's happening in the Parliament, even though the polling suggests that if there was an election held now and suddenly there was a new Parliament, there'd be an army of One Nation MPs in the Parliament. And Tony Abbott is another who is very much in the spotlight, but he's not in the Parliament either. So it is a very, very strange time. And when we talk about uncertainty, and I heard James talking there about farmers, for instance, and the impact of renewable energy and some of the transmission lines are on farmers. And farmers, as we know, they can do it tough. And this story that's popped up this week where they're saying it's now increasingly likely there'll be an El Nino later in the year where you might get drier conditions. Last thing we need. So all of that just throw up the uncertainty. You may have some thoughts on all of that. Often with these things, we retreat and we find refuge in sport. So if you want to give us your thoughts on any of that, 131873 is the number. Keen to hear what you think about any of that. Our news hour guest will join us shortly. We have got some fascinating stories coming out of Victoria as well. And since our news hour guest, Terry Barnes, on a Thursday is from Victoria, we'll get his thoughts on that. And there's also this story that's just broken this afternoon with the man, Ahmed Al Ahmed, the Bondi hero. He's been charged after allegedly putting his father in a headlock. This has been reported this afternoon. He, of course, is the man who disarmed the terrorist Sajid Akram during the attack on Bondi Beach. Now, he's been charged with common assault, stalking and intimidation. There's an apprehended violence order to protect his father. They'll allege he assaulted his father during a dispute at the Elder Man's Greenacre home on March 9. So this goes back a while. Police say they've served the 44-year-old with a court attendance notice. An investigation began 6 days after the alleged assault. So that investigation has been going on for quite a while. And he'll be appearing in Bankstown local court. That'll be on July 29. 131873 is the number. We've got a big hour coming up here. We also have the Duck luck is on the road. So, of course, Thursday nights we have a bit of fun. We look at what's happening in different parts of Australia. And also, for those of you who are grammar nerds, and I've had at least three people file complaints against things that I've said over the last few days, all will be put to our expert, Kel Richards, when he joins us after 10 o'clock tonight. Lots to do. Let's get underway. 11 after 8 now.
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5: At a quarter past eight, it is, of course, a Thursday night. Regularly on a Thursday, we speak with Terry Barnes, former senior advisor to the Coalition, both in government and opposition. He's a broadcaster. He's a commentator, writes for The Spectator magazine, joins us on a Thursday night. Terry, good evening once again.
6: Good evening, John. Good to be with you.
5: Yeah, a week on, we've got the legislation now through the lower house, but the game now turns to the Senate, where different blocks of votes have got different priorities. The Greens are looking at whether they can delay the NDIS legislation. Coalition wants to delay the tax legislation, but most of this is going to get through, though, isn't it?
6: Oh, I think so, John, because the Greens are very much on side in terms of negative gearing and capital gains. They might probably unhappy because it's not going far enough for them. So I think basically with the Greens, the Labor will get its legislation through with a bit of tweaking. I think the interesting thing is actually the crossbench. People like the ACT Senator David Pocock, who are actually concerned about the power that the Treasury is going to get under this legislation to actually define the terms of how it works. And I think that's what a lot of people out there in the real world actually are worried about too. If Jim Chalmers thinks it's going to work this way, and he actually can simply sign a decree, basically, that's something I think we should all be worried about.
5: I mean,
6: if you talk about sovereign risk, sovereign is very risky.
5: You've seen these things before where legislation gets put through. Tax legislation is very, very complicated. So it may be a situation where the term we often hear is unintended consequences. We've seen it over the years. Would they be looking at this thinking, all right, well, if something happens here, we realise it's a group that's been hit too hard, we're reserving the right to change it. But, of course, if it's the minister just unilaterally making that change, that can be, as you say, quite dangerous.
6: Well, that's right. But it would be done, I think, by tabling what they call a disallowable instrument in the Senate, which gives the Senate, I think, 28 sitting days to block it. But nonetheless, that creates a lot of uncertainty while that process is happening. But really comes down to what the Treasury and the Treasurer think as opposed to what the real world thinks in terms of business, in terms of investment, in terms of mums and dads, in terms of anybody who stands to gain or lose. And that's something I think that we should be worried about. I mean, when talking about the Coalition, I don't think they're going to stop it. I think it was impossible to stop it in the House because of Labor's numbers, but in the Senate, they want to slow it down and they're prepared to work with the Greens to get a decent, comprehensive Senate inquiry going so that there can be consultations, people can put their points of view, a business can actually be heard. And that means slowing down the pace of the legislation getting through so that there is no rush to do it before Parliament gets up for the winter in July.
5: Yeah. You've worked in health policy areas involving health and ageing and some of these other areas associated with this. We've kind of taken our eye off the NDIS ball, which is where the Greens are focusing. They don't want the NDIS cut back. But there's also an argument, isn't there, that there's a lot of people benefit from the NDIS, and there's a lot of people rorting, a lot of businesses set up that are rorters, and you'd ideally love to be able to just snap your finger and get rid of all the rorters, all the payments that aren't really needed, but it doesn't always work that way. And there's a concern, isn't there, that in fixing this, there may be some people that get hurt.
6: Oh, I think there are going to be quite a lot of people who get hurt. I mean, it's actually finding the balance between sensible spending and keeping that hurt to a minimum. And the question is whether the government's actually got that right, whether it's estimates of how much they're going to save from the NDIS, which means that they've, because they've really factored and baked that into their budget, because it's crucial to them selling the economic picture, they're going to try and rush that one through, no question. I think the Greens might have other things to say about that, simply because they don't think it should be changed at all. I mean, sometimes the Greens are actually more conservative than the Conservatives when it comes to things.
5: Yeah. So we'll see what comes of all of this. And then just in the longer term, you've got this situation where you read today and people were saying to me a couple of days ago, well, the election could be sooner, but Anthony Albanese will decide when the election is. And if they go all the way to the 2 years that we've got ahead of us, and you keep hearing that they'll have big tax cuts and giveaways. Of course, you've got to pay for that. But these days, there isn't as much debate about that in terms of when the debt's that big, they will promise a lot of giveaways. They may even cut taxes substantially ahead of the next election. That presumably is their plan?
6: Well, they may cut taxes, but they're not cutting spending, are they, John? I mean, that's the one thing about the budget. It's spending more, more and more. They're making some savings with the NDIS, on paper at least. They're making other token savings here and there, but really, they haven't taken anything more than a very, very fine scalpel to the budget as far as...
5: So you're talking politics. You're talking about policy. I'm talking politics.
6: What I was getting to, though, John, is that it doesn't give them much room to move unless they've decided that they're going to keep going the way they are. They're going to keep spending the way they are. They'll go for the tax cuts in the run-up to the next election, whether it's on the 27 or 28, and basically rely on borrowing, get more borrowing to actually fill the gap.
5: To get over the line.
6: Yeah.
5: Yeah, because eventually there is a reckoning. And there's a bit been said today. I did a little clip here. We've been hearing so much hot air going back and forth. This was a bit of Anthony Albanese today just on this.
7: Every Labor member voted to deliver real change, the real change that Australia needs, and every single member of the three right-wing parties, the Liberal One National Party, voted against these changes.
5: Yeah, so this is the idea of, we do need reform. Everyone says we need reform, but question is, Terry, is this the reform we need?
6: No, I don't think it is. I think it's part of trying to get some of the budget on the tax side or the revenue side sorted out in the way that the government wants, because as the Treasury Secretary sort of bell the cat, didn't she, when she said we've got to get our revenue from somewhere. But as I said before, I think it's important that the spending side be looked at, what we spend. And this is where I think the Coalition's got a great political opportunity, if they actually play their cards right, to actually ask questions about where we put our money. And certainly, do we waste our money? And are we, as a society, as a community, are we too dependent on the free stuff that governments of both sides of politics promises these days? Like all that Medicare bulk billing actually is paid for from somewhere. It's actually paid for from tax and debt.
5: Can I just play, this is at 22 minutes past eight, this is a bit of Angus Taylor in the Parliament today. So they've ran the legislation through the lower house. They've got the numbers. That's always going to happen. Angus Taylor, a lot of focus on him, largely because of Tony Abbott becoming the president of the Liberal Party. Now, the narrative seems to be that, and so many pieces I've seen this week, almost like cut and paste, saying, well, Tony Abbott's going to overshadow Angus Taylor. He's going to cast his shadow over Taylor. Taylor will be a poor shadow of Tony Abbott. Well, Tony Abbott's never been a particularly articulate speaker. He's with that sort of verbal tick that he has. And Taylor's obviously winding himself up in the Parliament today. Just have a listen.
8: This tricky Treasurer has deliberately tied these measures
7: to its toxic taxes. Ramming this legislation through the parliament without sufficient scrutiny is an act of political expediency, an act of political bastardry, Mr. Speaker.
5: And you can hear him winding himself up saying, all right, well, I'm going to go for the jugular here. What do you make of that? Because everyone's saying that Tony Abbott's going to overshadow Angus Taylor. You, obviously, you're involved with the Liberal Party. You've had views on this. What do you make of it?
6: Well, I must admit, I liked Angus Taylor coining the word wedgeslation because it is a political wedge, isn't it?
5: Mm-hmm.
6: So I'll give you marks for that. But yes, he seems to have upped his energy level since Tony Abbott came back into the picture as the Liberal Party president, Angus Taylor. And I think in a good and positive way. I mean, that little comment he made last week about the Prime Minister being an arrogant so-and-so, actually, I think is gone to his favour, rebounded to his favour in terms of public opinion and say, oh, this bloke actually saying what I think, which is what a political opposition leader needs to do. But the problem I think that Angus Taylor has is that he's very good on the policy. He's very sound. He's very intellectual. He's, basically a decent bloke, a nice bloke. And sort of the political biffo doesn't really suit his style and his temperament, whereas Tony Abbott, that's his stock in trade. Mm. What we've seen with Tony this week, since he became president, he's been all over the airwaves. He's been making very pugnacious speeches. He's really got the three-word slogans again, and talking about toxic taxes and other things. And he's actually talking about Liberal Party values in quick grabs as well, in a way that might grab people's attention. But the problem is, he is no longer in the parliament. He is the president of the organisational wing of the Liberal Party, and Angus Taylor is the leader of the opposition and the alternative prime minister. Tony needs to always remember that he is there to support the parliamentary party and the parliamentary leader, and not to overshadow them. But on the other hand, he is the best opposition leader I think this country has ever had as a campaigner, and as somebody who's able to take it to the government of the day. And if Angus Taylor and the Liberals actually listen to Tony Abbott and not sort of say, oh, look, he's conservative, or I'm moderate, so I'm not going to bother with him or whatever, I think they're going to miss out on really good, sage, wise political counsel. And I think that's what he really should be offering. He could have this burst this week. He's made it clear he's back in the game, and I think that is a good thing overall. But it has to be as the second banana, as it were, in relation to the leader of the opposition.
5: Yeah, because the word is that Tony Abbott's advising him, that he's very much a supporter of his. So they, unless something's changed, they are working in lockstep, aren't they?
6: Oh, I think they are, but it's just that question about, do you do it from behind the scenes, or do you do it from on centre stage? And at the moment, this week, Tony Abbott's been centre stage, where I think it's very important that Angus Taylor steps up and takes that spotlight.
5: Let me say something, because every time, and I think on this in this our news hour, we've been tracking the rise of One Nation all as the votes have been piling up and the polls have been piling up, and we've been doing it a lot here. And so whenever we talk about it, I'm actually criticised for being critical of the Liberal Party by focusing on how One Nation's doing in the polls. On the other hand, if you then say, well, One Nation is a party of grievance, or they don't have any detailed policies, they don't have people, can't tell you who their treasurer or finance minister be, you're then being criticised for being critical of them. The point I'm making, though, is that I noticed the Nine publications, Herald and The Age, tonight they've got, I think, a 40-minute podcast with Pauline Hanson, when they've got all the details on the front page of their website, where she's saying she's not sure if she wants to be Prime Minister. And I looked at that in the context of the news of the day, where you've got all this manoeuvring within the Parliament, and they're not involved at all. Like, they're completely out of the picture. They're on the sidelines. They've got nothing to do with what's happening in the Parliament and all these big changes, and won't have anything to do with it for a couple of years. Are we all focusing too much on Pauline Hanson and these hypothetical numbers and taking our eye off what's actually happening right now that is affecting the law?
6: Well, it's very hard to take your eye off those hypothetical numbers, John, especially if you're a Liberal or a National.
5: Except those numbers mean nothing compared to what's happening in the Parliament. There's changing laws that are going to affect people's lives right now.
6: Well, that's right. And they don't actually mean anything because they're not election numbers. They're just a snapshot of what people are thinking at a particular point in time, which happens to be 18 months to 2 years out from the next election. And you're right. I mean, I think One Nation hasn't been front and centre talking about the budget. I think Pauline Hanson's made a few throwaway comments in her extensive media, but basically saying that they don't like it. And of course, they're sort of on a unity ticket with everybody on the Conservative side about that. But I think she still has the problem. If she's got 31% in the polls and they're leading the Labor Party, One Nation is going to be looked at seriously as a potential party of government, if not next time, the time after. And we still have a situation where we've talked about it before. I think One Nation's, when they talk about having policies, they have thought bubbles. They don't have detailed, drilled-down, costed policies, and that's something that she has to take some responsibility for as the supreme leader of One Nation. But if she, you know, the supreme leader is also the potential prime minister. If she has doubts about it, so do a lot of other people, including people like who've been around for a long time, like Paul Kelly of The Australian.
5: Yeah, can I just jump in there? Because, again, people are going to say, oh, you're just dissing One Nation again. But they do have a list of policies on their website. They do have a detailed policy on gas. But what you're saying is, for instance, they're saying, well, we're going to cut immigration. They're talking getting it down to 130,000. So right now, the permanent migration program is 185,000, and then above that you have all this massive number of arranged with other countries, New Zealand, the UK, work visas, family reunion, partner visas, all of that. So the question then is, how do you get to 130,000? There's no detail on that. And then you go through the other policies. So a lot of people will agree with, yeah, we want to get it right down. And then she's saying what we're thinking, but then you've got to have the detail of how you're going to do it, don't you?
6: Well, that's right. I mean, on that website, when you go through the policies, I mean, I agree with most of the dot points, including reducing migration to something like 130,000. But the issue is, the problem is, how do you do it? And that's whether it's that, whether it's the economy, cost of living, sort of housing, energy and so on. I mean, yes, they do have a more detailed gas policy, and I think that's great. I think the fact that they've realised they've got to actually start drilling down and giving some detail, I think, is what they have to do. But you need more than dot points. You know, with the old line about, you can't just change a government by having one party on the nose. You need the other alternative able to step up and be seen as a viable government alternative, and that's what I don't think they're doing yet.
5: Yep. Well, so I've got a note here. This is what, and again, ready for this, political wonks. You'd probably describe yourself as that. Political wonks like Terry get carried away. Who's in the wrong house? Tony's no longer in any house. The great unwashed are not concerned about such detail. Who's saying what I'm thinking? Who's taking governance seriously? That's what he's saying.
6: At least they're using a word with O in it, not an A in it.
5: Yeah, it's just that's. Thank you very much. Thank you very much. So there is a sense of. There's a sense of uncertainty, though, isn't there? Because people have got to, and I think if people are feeling a bit helpless, because they don't know where inflation's going, where interest rates are going, we've got a war in the Middle East, which is being run by a crazy man. You've got tension between him and Israel. We don't know where that's going. You get the Weather Bureau talking about likelihood of El Nino later in the year. There's all this uncertainty washing around. In the middle of that, where you've got a government that then springs something on people that they weren't talking about before the election, that can really have a big, big impact, can't it, surely?
6: Well, it certainly did in 93 with the LAW tax cuts being dished by Paul Keating. And I think that's a lesson that the coalition has picked up on. Whether Pauline Hanson has, I'm not sure, because she's still talking those generalities. But that's the thing about government. It's not just dealing with the hot issues of the day. There's so much that particularly a prime minister has to juggle. And the question is whether One Nation, let's not say Pauline Hanson, but whether One Nation is up to the job. Yes, they've got people like Barnaby Joyce to help. I guess they've got some decent staff in there. But that's really nothing. compared to what they have to cover. And I don't think they're really bothered about that at the moment. They just want to make sure they get those polls up and keep them up.
5: Let me throw this at you from one of our listeners here. What costing of policies of Labor and Coalition were realised as proposed when introduced? So the point there is saying, well, they come up with these policies and they've got all these costings there that they produce. And we saw, I think, the last two elections we've had a costing of the two different costings of the nuclear policy, which is a hypothetical, two different costings of the energy policies come up, and usually neither costing is borne out. So people are saying that the numbers that are produced by the major parties and in budgets, they produce all these numbers and all these costings, and it never actually comes out that way. It's either blown out or it's underdone. People are going, well, if they can't get it right, why are you expecting One Nation to be producing detail? You can understand that, can't you?
6: Look, it's a fair comment, to be honest, and certainly having put policies together in my time and in opposition, and costing them is actually, well, technical terms, bloody difficult because you don't have the information that the government has. But you give it a reasonable stab based on what you know, and people who have expertise, you know, people in industry and business, for instance, who are prepared to help you out. Whereas One Nation, they don't really talk about that. They don't really, they're not interested in it. They have to have a stab at least when they put a policy together about how much it's going to cost. I think with the gas policy, they haven't done those numbers. They've done the detail, and that credit to them for that. They haven't actually really put a price tag on it.
5: Mm. All right. Let's, at 26 minutes to nine, I'm going to take a break, come back in a moment. It's fascinating, getting a lot of feedback here, Terry. But the beauty is having you here as someone who's worked in policy for a long time, 24 hours on, we're still not quite sure what's happening with the AUKUS program. You're going to make it very, you're going to explain it to us like we're 5-year-olds. I'm looking forward to that. Straight after this at 25 minutes to nine.
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2: 22 minutes to 9 is the time. Terry Barnes is our Thursday night news, our guest. Just in relation to this, Terry, overcomplicating the issue, that can go back to Howard, the way Howard had immigration at sustainable levels. We've gone through it a bit here, Terry. The thing is, there are so many visas now, working visas, student visas, UK working visas that have been loosened post-COVID. They've all got to be tightened up. It's quite a job to pull all of this back together, isn't it?
3: I think it's got to be done. I think the political real dynamite in all of that, though, is actually family reunions, because that is a big thing for migrant families when they settle here. They want to bring the wider family. And if you're basically putting the kibosh on that or really restricting it, that could be a real vote loser in key electorates.
2: Yeah, and we've had Abel Rizvi on the show because he was involved in the department when John Howard asked to change the rule, because under the Constitution, a partner visa, you're legally entitled to bring a partner in. This would be a spouse, a partner, and there's a 90,000 backlog of people who are entitled to come in, and that backlog keeps getting bigger and bigger. So I don't know how you deal with that one as well. Also, how about this one? How did the costings of the NDIS work? You could throw in Snowy 2.0, a whole lot of other things, couldn't you? where the costs of these things just blew right out, and people saying, well, if that's the standard, you shouldn't be asking that much of One Nation.
3: Well, that's true, and I'm prepared to sort of be kind on that to a point, but you've actually got to have a go at trying to get it right. Not just a pie in the sky estimate, a number that looks good in a press release, but some real sort of doing the numbers on the back of the envelope and coming up with something that actually could work. But
2: let me be devil's advocate on that one, though. If we're 2 years out from an election, do you have to pull out your policies now? I mean, you could do it next year. You don't need to do it right. You don't even know who's in your party at the moment.
3: If we're talking about One Nation, look, I think they've got to start rolling policies out, particularly in terms of key areas like cost of living, migration and housing, because that's where the political conversation is. And all they do is they chatter and complain, but they don't actually come up with any real hard ideas.
2: Okay. All right. 131873 is the number. See, the more people put the burden to One Nation, the more determined many of us are to support them. That's from Lazar.
3: And that's a fair comment.
2: That's
3: the problem the Liberals have. I think they need to actually take it up to One Nation in the battle of ideas, not the battle of personalities.
2: Okay. 20 minutes to 9. Now, Terry, submarines, we're spending a fortune on these things. We're not going to be getting them till the 2030s. We're now getting second-hand ones. I'm not that fussed about that. I don't know. I can understand the argument for nuclear-powered submarines that can go underwater for a very long time. We are protecting our underwater sea cables that link us to the rest of the world. But then you keep hearing from the US that we might never get these things. What do you make of it?
3: Well, certainly the original deal was two second-hand Virginia submarines and one new one. Now they're saying all three will be second-hand, but we're still paid, I think it's about $3 billion so far as a down payment to the Americans to help them build up their submarine building infrastructure, so to deal with the backlog that they have. But it looks like now they'll get the new ones and we'll get the old ones. And I had a bit of a look, actually. The oldest one is USS Virginia herself, and she goes back to being commissioned in 2004, so she's already 22 years old. So I know they're supposed to have a life of about 60 years, but that's one-third of the life gone already. So I think there's that. And then I also looked up... correct me if I'm wrong, somebody, but I think we don't usually deal with second-hand major warships. The last one I think is right would have been HMAS Duchess back in 1964 to replace the Voyager. Usually our ships are new. So this is going backwards in some ways. And I think we have to be assured that the quality of those second-hand boats is actually up to scratch in 2030, not in terms of 2004.
2: Yeah. See, this is where, again, and I've been as guilty as anyone, probably more guilty, of highlighting this rise of One Nation and this fracturing of our political system and the alignments. But the reality is that everything going through the parliament right now is changing substantially. I mean, this is the government's in charge of defence policy, continuing over the next 2 years, continuing to roll out renewable energy. More and more people are getting subsidised batteries. I got one. So we're seeing all of this happening over the next 2 years. So while we sit and talk about One Nation, they're going to have no impact or no influence on any of this policy. And we're not really talking much about what is actually going to happen in the next 2 years.
3: Well, that's right. And there's another part of AUKUS too. I mean, in terms of all of that, and that's what the British are doing, the POMs. I mean, there is doubt at the moment about their ability to build new submarines, these new Astute-class submarines that we're going to be getting, with their capacity over there. So we talk about our side of it and not being ready or starting from scratch, but the POMs and the Yanks have got their own problems. And I'm starting to wonder whether they can deliver, although I think we all agree that AUKUS is a good thing.
2: Yeah, and of course you've got a Prime Minister in the UK who's essentially seems politically a dead man walking. And the irony is the most plausible replacement for him is the Mayor of Manchester, who's now contesting a by-election to get into the parliament to challenge Keir Starmer, but he mightn't even win the by-election.
3: Well, I think he will, because Nigel Farage's Reform Party is being challenged by a splinter group led by somebody he fell out with last year. And if that splinter group gets more than, a couple of points of the vote, the likelihood in a close by-election, which is what the polls are saying over there, is that Andy Burnham, the Mayor of Manchester, who's coming back to Parliament, he's a former Tony Blair cabinet minister, will actually get in. And the way he is campaigning, if you look at his campaign video, his launch video, he's not campaigning to be a local MP. He's campaigning to be Prime Minister.
2: Take over from Starmer. So, look, we'll see what happens. People keep talking about first-past-the-post voting, but Coalition wouldn't be wanting to advocate for first-past-the-post voting right now, the way things are split. And as you've just discussed there, this fellow, if he had preferential, probably wouldn't have much chance at all, because the splinter party would be preferencing Farage. But if it splits three ways, the Labor bloke might get up. So that's where we are with that. That's the UK. And who knows what the hell's going to happen in the US after the elections at the end of this year, where the Republicans could lose control of half the Congress.
3: Donald Trump's lost control of the House of Representatives because they just passed a resolution saying that when it comes to the war with Iran, that the president has to come back to Congress within 60 days to actually show that he's taking steps to end it.
2: Yep.
3: So he couldn't actually carry a majority of his own, because a number of Republican congressmen went over to the other side.
2: Yep. 131873 is our number. At 8:45, Chelsea says law and order is a massive issue, obviously. And I want to ask about that in relation to Victoria. If the Libs want to be warm and comfy with their policies, work them out, cost them, get them out very, very early before an election so people can actually see them. And then I've got Pat who's called in with a comment as well. Hello, Pat.
4: Yes, good evening, lads. My question to you, good folk, is no matter what submarine we kind of purchase, it's still going to get retrofitted out to be quite substantial to look after the underwater cable networks that we have running through the world system that connects us to internet and so forth. Mm. So whether it be a Virginia sub or whether it be whatever, we need to kind of purchase that kind of implement that can kind of sustain a level of an arm wrestle to the rest of the adversaries that are out there saying to us, you know, here we go. We have something now to give. Now, if this is all we have, no matter what government gets in, there's only so much budget that's going to buy whatever, whether it be previous governments or whatever. This is where the forefront is right now. And this is what we need to look at. So people need to kind of, the old word is, suck it up. And if this is what we're buying, well, this is what we need to do to protect the underwater cables of what's in us to connect us to the rest of the world to be more applicable to what we need to be doing in the forefront of adversaries.
2: Okay. All right. So I think that's, we need to have these conversations. I think, Terry, thoughts?
3: Well, I think Pat's right about the underwater, but we also have to think on the surface as well in terms of our trade, into our supply lines, our lifelines of the world, and I think what Pat was saying is something that perhaps people in the Labor, the government party room should be thinking about too. People like Ed Husic, who are arcing up against AUKUS at the moment. He's raucous about AUKUS, but people like Peter Garrett, who is leading this citizens' inquiry into AUKUS. I mean, the left is sort of really jacking up about doing something with the Americans and the British, but they're not really thinking about the security of the country and particularly the lifelines, whether it's communications or trade.
2: All right, at 12 minutes to 9, we'll take a break. We'll come back in a moment. We might just focus on what's happening in Victoria because there is an election there later in the year with Terry Barnes here on this Thursday night.
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2: 9 to 9, it is our Thursday Night News Hour with Terry Barnes. Just Terry, just on feedback here, every time you talk about One Nation, you talk about lack of policies. Well, a lot of our listeners talk about this. I know David Clint appears on our network. He's talked about them having abundant policies. I have just gone to their website and they're talking about things here like five-year moratorium on GST on building materials. Well, so the thing about that is you then have to get the states involved as well with all the add-on costs. But in principle, they're talking about income splitting, for instance, with families. It's been a policy that's been floating around for a very long time. I guess the argument is all of these do have laudable objectives. How different are they to other parties that say this is what we're going to do, and then they give you the detail once they're elected?
3: Well, certainly I think other parties, including Liberal Party, but also including Labor Party, expected to come up with detail. I mean, that's what the politics of the political battle is usually all about, particularly in the run-up to an election. This far out, you've got a point, and I think you don't. But you still need to show that you're more than a few dot points on a website, and that's the problem they have. I mean, I agree with things like income splitting, for instance. John Howard pushed income splitting for a long time, for instance. But how is it going to work in practice? How are you going to bring the states online? When you talk about changes to GST, which is really something that is given to the states anyway, how are they going to react to it? I mean, all these sorts of issues, all these dots that need to be joined, One Nation needs to be able to show, Pauline Hanson needs to be able to show, Barnaby Joyce, that they actually can join those dots. They actually have a deeper understanding than just those headline dot points that are designed to get, I agree with that. But beyond that, what are they actually offering? That is still the problem that they have.
2: Yeah. And just in relation also to immigration, they're talking about the 75,000 people who are here illegally. That number's gravitated between 70, 80, up to 100,000 for the last decade under both sides of politics. They're saying they're going to deport those people, they'll stop the skilled visa rorting, end the student visa loopholes, which are there. There's a problem there. That's a really big problem. And deporting visa holders who break the law. They've got a whole range of other things, and they talked about extending the waiting periods that are there right now for citizenship and welfare. I think at the moment it's a 4-year wait for welfare. They're going to extend that to 8 years. So there is a fair bit of detail there, Terry. We can go back and forth on this, but ultimately it's going to be a while because an election's a fair way away. Can I ask you, because there's a Victorian election at the end of this year, and that's where they'll have to pull out candidates. They're polling very well in Victoria, One Nation. They'll have to have a lineup of candidates there in Victoria, and that's going to have an impact because you've got a government that, every week I say this, there are so many problems with that government. You've got scandals all the time. We had that story yesterday that car break-ins, car theft is bigger in Victoria. There's more car theft in Victoria than

0: what the Liberal, the Labor government has done. I mean, machete bins, for instance. I mean, there've hardly been any machetes handed in. Mm. That's actually cost several million dollars to do that. It's embarrassing. I mean, the whole state of Victoria is embarrassing. We're a state of despair, not the Garden State even anymore.
1: Mm. Yeah. All right, so look, as I say, that's going to be a big test at the end of the year. They're polling, and if they're polling well in Victoria, who knows where that's going to go in terms of the coalition, because you've been despairing of the state of the coalition, but that government shouldn't be re-elected. It's extraordinary that it would be even in the game in polling, the Jacinta Allen government. So where One Nation fits into all of that. Do they have an identifiable Victorian One Nation person there?
0: They've got a One Nation upper house member, but she's actually barely troubled the scorers. And they had a pretty mediocre candidate in the recent Nepean state by-election. But the reality, I think, is that with the coalition's actually holding up relatively well in Victoria in terms of its vote, but it's not got anywhere near enough to get over the line in its own right. It's where those One Nation preferences will go in November, and the odds are, given the usual history of those preferences in other elections, is they'll spray all over the place, and Labor will get back in on the back of it. And so the conservative side of politics will actually work against itself and allow both incompetent and arguably corrupt government to get back in.
1: Yep. All right, look, we'll leave it there. Getting a lot of people talking about, they go to the website, there's a lot of policies on the One Nation website. I got people, Michael, saying there's not much on the Liberal website because they're still working out what they're doing. So we can talk about this all night, Terry, and I guess we'll talk about it again next week because this is going to be an ongoing story. So
0: I'm just looking forward to Carlton actually turning it forward.
1: Yeah, your team, Carlton. They've won the last three games and they're playing the...
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1: We have the news coming up at 9 o'clock. 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
3: Good evening, I'm Jamel Wells. Federal Treasurer Jim Chalmers is defending discretionary powers afforded to him as part of new tax legislation. Changes to the capital gains tax discount and negative gearing concessions have passed the lower house and are now being considered by the Senate. The new rules would also give the Treasurer the ability to make changes once the law is enacted. Dr. Chalmers says it's not unusual.
4: Unfortunately, yet another beat up about the sensible common sense tax reforms at the core of the budget. Not unusual, as I said, for definitions to be settled this way, and the Parliament can disallow them if they want to.
3: The opposition argues One Nation leader Pauline Hanson has an unacceptable parliamentary attendance record. The Queensland senator has missed about 90% of hearings in the past decade. Senator Hanson has also been absent from 12 sitting days since last year's election. Liberal MP Andrew Hastie says the conduct would see her fired from a regular workplace.
5: There's also questions about whether she's got what it takes, frankly. She's got a 12% attendance record at Senate estimates over the last decade. If I turned up to Parliament 12%, or if you turned up to 2GB 12% of the time, you'd probably get sacked along with me.
3: A former Perth primary school teacher and babysitter has been jailed for sexually abusing 9 children. Chelsea Bowden reports.
6: Kurt David Charlton has been jailed for 6.5 years after pleading guilty to 27 counts of indecently dealing with and recording a child under the age of 13. His offending spanned 4 months between 2024 and 25. His youngest victim was an 18-month-old child who he was babysitting. Another was his student. Prosecutors described his crimes as premeditated, brazen, and persistent. He'll be eligible for parole after serving 4.5 years behind bars. Chelsea Bowden, Perth.
3: A man charged with trying to kill a couple near Tenterfield in northern New South Wales is yet to face court after being taken to hospital under police guard. Police say the 34-year-old was shot by one of his alleged victims as he tried to re-enter their home. The man and woman in their 70s are in a critical condition. Around 80% of all cigarettes, vapes and nicotine products consumed by Australians last year were illegal. Bureau of Statistics data details a 40% rise in nicotine use since 2017. In finance, one Australian dollar buying around 71.3 US cents.
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3: He has a 14-8 second half lead over the Rabbitohs in tonight's NRL at Brookvale. In the AFL a short time ago, Adelaide had a 39-33 half-time lead over Geelong. Excitement is building around the Socceroos ahead of the FIFA World Cup starting next week. Australia will begin the group stage against Turkey Sunday week in Vancouver. Former star John Aloisi says Australia will get through to the knockout stages.
7: I think Tony Popovich has done a great job. I think that he's got a good mix. He's got some experience, but really good young talented players as well.
3: Australia's cricketers are playing the third and deciding men's one dayer against Pakistan tonight in Lahore. That gets underway in around half an hour. You're up to date. That's the latest news and sport.
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15: Sunny conditions for the next few days, but that temperature set to drop down to 10 overnight tonight, top of 23 tomorrow, similar for Saturday. Yeppoon and Gladstone also 23 tomorrow. Billawheeler expecting a top of 21.
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0: Now it's back to John Stanley, right across Australia.
1: Evening, everyone. Welcome along. It's a Thursday night. Thanks for all the feedback we had for our news hour. We've got a big hour coming up. We've got the great man joining us. We've got, I'll tell you what, we have some really, really interesting stuff over the next hour. And we're just kind of flying by the seat of our pants because our man, can we introduce him now with his song? This is him doing the song as well. This is what he's doing right now. Okay. This is the duck singing the song. Here we go.

0: nights, it's time to duck out there somewhere with the duck. Thanks to Oz Off-Road Penrith. 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
1: All right, I'm on edge because the great man is on the road again. He's headed into the northern part of New South Wales, just south of the Queensland border, not far south of Stanthorpe. It's very, very cold. He's connecting himself up using Starlink. I'm really hoping he's there. How are you, Duck?
2: Yes, g'day, John, and g'day to everybody, and that's right. I've got to say, John, I really enjoyed that country version of the other song that you did.
1: Yeah, I'd never sang that one either.
2: I know. If we can play that a bit later, maybe Wilco was.
1: And I've got a little surprise for you as well. I've knocked up another one for you tonight as well.
2: That's fantastic, mate. I look forward to that. I'm just absolutely so excited about it. You mentioned it's cold. I've got to tell you. It is very cold here. There's big wind blowing. It'll blow a dog off a chain. It's icy cold.
1: Have you tested that? Have you put old Clancy on a chain to see whether, you know, he gets blown off the chain?
2: Mate, Clancy's living the dream. He's got his dry as a bone on. He's on a big fluffy bed and he's got a nice big, you know those throws that you buy to put over lounges?
1: Mm-hmm.
2: I bought him one as a blanket. And, mate, he's rugged up. I'm telling you now, mate, in fact, I'm thinking about going to sleep in his bed.
1: Clancy the dog has hit the jackpot with you because you do spoil him. Just for our listeners, I know, and I do this, and I always advise people, when you join us on a Thursday night, just have your, if you can, your phone, your laptop, whatever, your iPad, so you can see where Duck is and what he's talking about. You are in a place, I've never heard of this place. It's called Basket Swamp Falls. It's in the Boonoo State Forest, and some of the images associated with this are quite remarkable. It's not far south of the Queensland border, not far from Stanthorpe, not far from Tenterfield, and you've been on the road for most of today.
2: Yeah, that's right. We've been around. We are at this place called Bars. We kicked off at deep water this morning, just south of Tenterfield. We camped behind the commercial hotel at deep water last night and met the locals. Great bunch of blokes there. And, yeah, some of them are a little bit different than others. And some you knew they were coming before you even spotted them. That's how good one of them was. You just sort of hang on. Oh, mate's coming back. But look, great there. Met some locals there at Deepwater, and then into Tenterfield today. We went to the Tenterfield Saddler, and made famous by the song Peter Allen.
1: Okay, we have a little bit of that song. Come on, here we go. A little bit of the song. Come on, here we go.
3: Time is a traveler, Tenterfield Saddler, turn ahead.
1: Yeah, one of the great songs, of course. Whenever you think of Tenterfield, you think of the Tenterfield Saddler, don't you?
2: Yes, absolutely. A song he wrote for his grandfather, who was a saddler at Tenterfield. And and obviously there's a lot of Peter Allen stuff there. In fact, there was a pair of his red dancing shoes in a cabinet there, but lots of photos of him and Liza Minnelli and a lot of old saddles and gear. It was funny, I was talking to Janice, who's a volunteer there, and basically I said to her, I said, isn't it good that back in the day they were hoarders, because all of this great stuff that was there would have been thrown in the bin these days, you know. So, and it was a bit of a trip down memory lane, a quirky little store there, and all run by volunteers. And actually now has recently been purchased by the bloke who owns Horseland, which is a chain of saddlery stores around Australia. And so he, to ensure that legacy lives on. So well done to all of them concerned there. And you can go and check it out. It's a gold coin donation. And it's a bit of a step back in time and a reminder of just how big Peter Allen was. I mean, he was a huge musical export, to be honest. I mean, he was even bigger than Wilco. I mean, just incredible.
1: Wilco will join us later with his
2: Yeah, I'll mention that too when Wilco's we made our way to here. To the Boonoo State Forest where we are now.
1: Before we talk about it, you want to tee off now, don't you? Before we talk about this beautiful spot you are getting there, and you've got something, and you want to share something, and maybe some of the truckies and a lot of truckies listening to us. You're in your warm cabin at the moment. It's very, very cold outside, but you reckon there's a bit of a frustration on the road that you want to get off your chest. So I'm happy to let you do it. Off you go.
2: Right, okay, here we go. Now, Billy the truckie, I'm not sure if he's tuned in tonight. I know he tunes in most nights and a few other truckies. And I'm actually camping here now with a trucking legend. I'll tell you more about him in a moment. He was going for a swim this afternoon in his speedos, but I've got to say to you.
1: Swim today?
2: It's even a bit too cold.
4: Really?
2: Oh, well, mate, well, yeah, that's what you do for on camera, mate. You've got to get in there into that waterfall, you know. But anyway, no one did it. But anyway, but no, what about this? And I'm sure anyone driving a truck now could relate to this. Coming up the New England Highway, it's not like the M1, where the M1, it's just dual carriageway all the way. It's like a freeway these days. But the New England Highway hasn't changed in 30 years. It's a great country drive. If you've got the time to come up, to, you know, head north from Sydney to Brisbane via the New England, you won't regret it. But the only problem is there's not a lot of overtaking opportunities. So when you get stuck behind some imbecile doing 80 and 100, and at that point you think, okay, you know, he's just like extra careful, blah, blah, blah, right? But then you get to those, you know, where there's an, you know, overtaking lane ahead, and then, you know, it'll say, you know, 5 kilometres, then it'll say 2 kilometres, then it'll say 500 metres. 50 to 100 metres out of the overtaking lane, our mate in front of you increases his speed to at least 100.
1: Yeah.
2: So you're pulling the van. So then, and then just as the white dots on the road fade away to go back into single lane, he drops back off. They drop back off to 80. Now, here's the thing. If you're a truckie out there, can you just let me know if this happens to you? I'm sure it does. And we're pulling the caravan, we're going along, and it was very frustrating. I mean, it's a 100-kilometre zone. You're doing 75, 80. Why put your foot down to 100, 110 when there's an opportunity for me to go past you to let you carry on in your boring way at 75, 80, only to slow down once we get back into the single lane? So if you're a truckie out there, can you let us know if this happens to you? And here's another tip. If you are one of those people that do this, can you please just give us a call, 131873, John, and let us know why you do it. Fair dinkum. I mean, seriously, it is. Look, you know, as you know, I have pretty short haircuts, John, but I'll tell you what, I was even ripping my hair out of my head.
1: It's interesting, though. Sometimes you're going along behind someone, they're going 80, and the speed limit is 100. Say they're going 80 and it's 100, and then you manage to get around them. And as you're going around them, you look around, and I reckon half the time you look across, they're having conversation. They're actually having a conversation with someone in the car, and so you're focusing on your conversation. You know, it's a nice day, you're going along, you're not really focusing, and so you're going 80, and then maybe when they suddenly realise there are cars moving up, oh, I should be going 100, and they speed up. Why do they
2: mate, it's unbelievable. I tell you what I saw the other day. This is the best I've seen some imbeciles on the road, okay? Hmm. We all have, right? I mean, there could have been a time when I could have been one, which I highly doubt. But I saw a bloke, you ready for this, on a trail bike riding along with not so much a toddler, but probably a kid about 5 or 6 sitting on the petrol tank, holding his phone out to the left, videoing themselves.
1: Oh, yep, yep.
2: Can you believe that?
1: That's unbelievable.
2: But that bloke's the goose of the year. Riding along the traffic with no helmet on, little kid on the front of the motorbike with no helmet on, with his left arm out, with the video going, looking at the phone, not even looking at the road. I couldn't believe it. I just thought, mate, I thought, where are the coppers when you need them? I mean, seriously.
1: A very good
2: point. I've never seen anything so dangerous. Anyway, that's not what I'm talking about tonight. What I'm talking about tonight is the natural enemy to the B-double semi-trailer. The person doing 75, 80 in a 100 zone who speeds up to 100 at least when there's an opportunity to overtake them, only to slow down again once they get back into the single lane formation. I mean, please.
1: Yeah, Pete's one of our favourite callers, and he is a truck driver. Pete, good evening.
5: Yes, John, I'm a truck driver for another 3 weeks before I retire. A ducky boy, I've come up there with Blue Lagoon, retired.
2: Yeah, good on you, mate. Your shout then, Abe. You've been living off your... We're out there drinking your superannuation.
5: No, don't
2: be coming here big name yourself. Mate, get that superannuation. Now, listen, I expect to see you Oz Off-Road picking up a new van.
5: I know you're waiting on me like a dog on a freaking whatever.
1: Good. Be careful. Go on.
5: Yeah, no, it's true what Duck's saying. When you get there, 2 lanes, mate, you're doing 80, 100. You're trying to get down, especially downhill, the bus or the bugger's backed off. Right, then you get a bit of power up in the right-hand lane, all of a sudden they put their foot down, they sit beside you. When you want to change the left-hand lane, they sit beside you anyway. You can't go nowhere. You're running out of puff in the truck, you got to get, especially with a road ranger, you got to cut the gears down. And, mate, you're running out of puff, and they're taking off, doing their 80 or 100. Next minute, you get behind them again, they're doing 80 again. Mate, you just feel like running over the top of the buggy.
1: Yeah. All right, mate. It's obviously a problem. You've only got to put up with it for another 3 weeks. But don't tell this bloke how much you got in your super, because he'll see you coming and jack up the prices before you arrive.
2: See you, Bluey, mate. Blue Lagoon, your shout, mate.
1: Okay.
2: Hey, Purple, mate. Bring that plastic with you, mate.
1: No.
2: You have plenty in there. Mate, they tell me that Purple can write a cheque and the bank will bounce. That's how good he's going.
1: Yeah. Well, Peter's, of course, he's got an old Purple, which is one of his vehicles that he's adopted as his yeah. Actually, look, I'm getting notes here. Welcome to our world. Happens 9 out of 10 times. Another truckie. Another one saying here, happens all the time. Duck to get in front of that truck at all costs. No wonder we get this. People just don't realise we're actually working, not on a holiday. Does my head in. That's Bob from Glenray. And then another one here. Let Duck know, great meal at that pub in deep water, but bloody cold in winter, and loves listening to your travels, Duck. So there you go. You're getting a bit of love here as always.
2: Yes, of course, as you'd expect, John. And mate, and I'm glad that they're with me on this, John.
1: They are with you. All right, you ready to go? I've got a commercial to do. You've already thrown in a couple of freebies for Blue Lagoon. You ready?
2: Yeah, okay.
1: Okay.
2: Don't stuff it up.
1: All right. So, look, this is for our listeners around the country, but just to the north of Sydney, Central Coast Blue Lagoon Beach Resort, Shelley Beach on the New South Wales Central Coast, has been creating family holidays and memories since the 60s. So just remember this. 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
2: 4.5 out of 10.
1: Okay.
2: Maybe a 5 if you, you know. If you,
1: all right.
2: You know,
1: so you're not,
2: yeah, around that, 5.
1: You're just not taking it seriously anymore.
2: No, I am taking it very seriously. I'm extremely, if I was taking it real serious, it'd be a 3.
1: 21 past 9 now.
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1: 24 minutes past nine is the time. The Duck is in the far north of New South Wales. He's in a fantastic spot there, just south of the Queensland border. Very, very cold tonight. One of our listeners here is so good hearing the Aussie truckies ring in. Didn't think we had that many Aussie truckies left. Well, there's a lot of them still. Also, this one, here's a question from Annette. What's the Duck's thoughts regarding semis overtaking semis? I'm not sure. The truckies might help. Bob's on the line, actually. Bob, you've been doing this for a long time, have you? You're a truckie?
11: Yeah, nearly 40 years, mate. Yeah.
1: Okay.
11: Yeah, I don't know what it is, Duck. Originally, I thought it was just in one state. But after travelling nearly around the whole country, it's everywhere. I just don't know what their attitude is. Like, you can tell. You can see a dual lane coming, and like you've been following them for ages, doing 80, 90 k's an hour, and they see the sign says, oh, in 500 metres is a dual lane, and then they're off.
2: Like, it's unbelievable.
11: 200 k's an hour, and it takes you that long.
1: But it's okay. So, hey, what about...
2: It's unbelievable, Bob, and I don't know, we're just throwing a van up the New England Highway, okay? But for you and blokes like you, and you've been doing this a long time, and I've got a mate of mine who's, you know, been in trucks all of his life, he's camping with us, and, mate, it must be so frustrating. Like, it just adds to your day. And you're on logbook times and all of this, and you've got to have rest stops, and you could have, you know, been miles ahead of where you are now because of people that are just doing that.
1: Yeah.
2: Like, it's unbelievable.
1: Yeah. No. Look, good on you, Bob. Thank you for that. Who sent you this? Did you do this? It says, hey, Duck, Cupcake. You got this stupid nickname going back when I was talking about it being humid. No, you're saying, oh, you Cupcake. Library was terrible. I'd refuse to pay the advertising bills. So there's that one. I didn't think it was that bad. It's due to our outrageous speeding fines. We know in Europe on freeways you can go much faster. In Australia we do 90 to 100 k's an hour. So that's that old conversation about our speed limits that we have. And then Dave the bus driver, gee, I reckon bus driving's a hard job. He says you've got 40 kids in the bus. You leave a little room to the car in front. The lights change. Idiots cut in front of you and take away your stopping distance. That would drive you mad if you don't realise how it takes a bit of space for these things to stop. That's another one as well. So I'll throw that in. And you've, how many times have you said imbecile tonight? Can we put imbecile on a list for Kel? Where does it's a great word, imbecile. Imbeciles.
2: Yeah, oh, mate, isn't it? Aren't there some around, eh?
1: Oh, there's a lot of imbeciles around. Can I just mention this? Of course, if you're in Sydney, you'd know the Vivid Festival's on. So people are gathering in the city and around the harbour with the Vivid Light Show. And I've just been told the Barangaroo Metro Station has been evacuated because of what they're saying is an incident. Now, I don't know what that is. We may have some details here. Hundreds of people are walking toward Wynyard after being turned away from the Barangaroo station. So what's happened there, we don't know. That's at the Barangaroo Metro. Obviously huge crowds because of Vivid. There's been something happened there. We don't know what it is. As soon as we can find out what it is, we will let you know at 27 and a half minutes past nine. We're talking camping and off-roading here with the Duck. What's that exotic place you're at again? Tell me again the name of that place, Duck. The name of that place. Basket, what is it?
12: He'll tell
1: No. I want Duck to tell me what the place he is at. But no, we're not playing that yet. I want to know the name of the place the Duck is. Get the Duck up so he can tell me. Duck. Has he dropped out? Oh, dear. All right. Sorry.
2: I'm back now, mate. You got me.
1: Tell me the name of the place you're in, mate.
2: Boonoo State Forest.
1: And it's Basket Swamp Falls.
2: That's right, yeah.
1: Yeah. All right. Basket so, look, we're having some connection issues here and some problems with our software and everything. So you wanted to hear your song again, did you? You've been desperate to hear the country version, please.
2: I don't want that wanky one you had on last week. Can you put on the country version, please?
1: I think this is the one you're looking for. You're very proud of this one, aren't you? All right. Here we go.
2: I love it.

0: like that, don't you? The image of you like a rat up a pipe. You love that, don't you?
1: Oh, look, I just think that's one of the best. I mean, we've had some good ones over the time, and I think that one is right up there.
0: Yep.
1: And very good. But I've got to say, John, we're here. It's very cosy. Just a second. 1 second, John. Love, can I just have one of those chocolate biscuits too? Thanks, love. Mrs. Duck's just produced a packet of chocolate biscuits here, John. It's very cold. And we've got the diesel heater going here. One of those?
0: Yeah. Your line's your line's holding up okay. You're in that area there. So, look, what we want to do, we are going to get to Wilco with his gig guide as well. One of our listeners here saying, speed limit's not speed maximum. Slow down, chillax. So they're saying, you can go at that speed. And I think we all share that.
1: I've got no doubt about that. I'm not worried about that. But why speed up when there's an opportunity to overtake?
0: That's the whole point.
1: And then slow down again.
0: Yeah. See, this is what the 80 to 90K drivers could feel harassed and bullied. See, the 80 to 90K drivers, this is the point. That if they're in the left lane, you can go around them. And if you're going at 80 or 90, and then when the opportunity is for the car behind you to overtake, you got to let them go. That's the whole point. That's the conversation we're having. We're not talking about, because people do find themselves sometimes they want to go up that speed. We're all sharing the road. What you're talking about is the people that speed up to avoid you going around them, which I find extraordinary because it's much better to let the trucks go and then you can just go off in your own way.
1: Yeah, that's right.
0: Yeah.
1: Mm-hmm. No, they drive at 80 or 90, whatever you like. I mean, you are right. We're sharing the road. But when there's the opportunity for the person holding up,
0: Maybe that wasn't made clear enough. So, okay.
1: I thought I was pretty clear, John.
0: I don't know why I bother with this at 29 minutes to 10 because we have, of course, your commercials. And this is a great, great sponsor, Mr. Vitamins. You and I had a meeting with Mr. Vitamins about what a great organisation it is and particularly the people and the qualifications of those in the stores. So you're going to let me do this one? You ready?
1: Yeah, go for your life, mate. Go for your life.
0: All right. 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
1: Well, that's a 10. Well done. Get the applause button. Can someone
0: do
1: that?
0: No, we don't do that. We don't.
1: That's a 10. That's a 10, John.
0: Okay.
1: I don't hand them out lightly, I can assure you.
0: Okay.
1: Well done. Great sponsor too, Mr. Vitamins. G'day, Gaz, if you're listening.
0: Yeah, and you know what? All of your mates, all your mates listen every Thursday night. Mm. They know you're away, and they've all been sitting there with their phones ready to go. Because until about 10 minutes ago, South was still within reach of your Manly team, but now it's 28 to 14 with 3 minutes to go, so they're all going to keep their heads down and avoid you.
1: Yeah, Fozzie. But it's like your mate Chris from Sid Shoe Surgery. Usually every weekend you get bombarded with all these imbecilic text messages about the footy. I haven't heard from him this year. In fact, I haven't heard from him for about the last four rounds last year and then this year. But you would not believe it. Last Sunday night I get this text, never in doubt. And I thought,
0: well, he's a Dragons fan. They've beaten
1: the Broncos.
0: Yeah.
1: He's a Dragons man. I mean, there's two idiots out there. You're both of them.
0: Okay.
1: And he's the other one.
0: Let me just...
1: But anyway, he was very excited. In fact, he's probably... And look, just on that, Chris personal name, well done, he's a grandfather again this week. So congratulations. And I'm pretty sure that new addition to his family is already a Dragons member, to be honest.
0: Yeah, and the poor bloke's going to find you turning up at his shoe surgery during the week. Well, I mentioned you three times. Can you fix this shoe and this shoe and do it as a contra deal again? Is that right?
1: Well,
0: is that
1: unlike you, when you went out there, when I go out there, because he's an R.M. Williams dealer, I got me boots done, right? He told me he hadn't seen a pair of Julius Marlowe's in years until you lobbed out there. Okay. So don't give it to me.
0: All right. Please. Now, just very quickly, I've got Josh the Bricky. He's up that way where you are, end of the month, catching up with a mate at the Copeton Dam. Copeton Dam, that's a great spot up there. Chasing a cod or two, then off to Yarunga, up to Lennox Head. So all of that happening in the northern part of New South Wales. Daniel tells us, we're keeping an eye on what's happening at Barangaroo Metro Station. That's for our Sydney listeners where the Vivid's on. There's some incident and people can't get into the station. Also being told there's a fire at Kingsford, Daniel tells me. So thank you very much for all of that. And then I've got this one here saying, if we increase our manufacturing productivity, don't need to raise revenue from speeding fines and tolls. We're so antique and full of taxes. Well, that's a whole other conversation, because ultimately you don't have to pay speeding fines if you don't speed. But that, well, we can argue that another time here. Also, 40-year-old truck driver here, big believer of road etiquette, sharing the road. If I'm holding up traffic, we'll help them around. But when it's blatant arrogance, speeding up on purpose, when it frustrates you so much, let everyone pass you so we can all be on our way. You enjoy the scenery doing 80. Happy days. So that's, you see, he lets them through. And then he's sharing the road. And that's the approach I think we should all take. Fantastic. Well done, mate. I hope you're having a good night tonight. 24 minutes to 10.
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0: Another fantastic Thursday night. The Duck is in the northern part of New South Wales, just south of the Queensland border. I'm going to ask you about what the weather conditions are like there, Duck, in a moment. But before we go to Wilco with his gig guide, I did just put something into my little AI machine because words that rhyme with duck. It's an interesting point, isn't it, when you think about it? You've got to be a bit careful.
1: There's a couple that come to mind.
0: Yeah, I just have a quick listen. This is what you come up with. Hang on. Have a listen. Luck.

0: terrible shame.
1: Yeah, I can't think of what that word would be, but anyway, there you go.
2: Luck. Is it luck?
1: Maybe. Something luck. Like that. Before we get into trouble, let's go to Wilco. Wilco's gig guide. Dave Wilkins, one of Australia's leading musicians, who joins us every Thursday night. He's been on stage tonight, and he's post-show. How are you, mate?
3: I'm fantastic. I'm just listening in there. Gee, you're going down some dangerous territory there.
1: Yeah, just wow. Very careful. We got to be very careful.
3: Pluck a duck.
1: That's right.
2: That's right.
1: There's a lot there. There's so much. Yeah, that was absolutely. That's just a work in progress. We might try and get a more elaborate one organised next week. I mean, I might get you to sing it with your band, Wilco.
2: Oh, mate, how good is it, Wilco? Hey, Wilco, well, just a couple of things, Wilco, before you tell us about all the gigs that are on. It's been established tonight that John's been wandering out to Sid's shoe surgery to get his Julius Marlowe's.
1: I don't have Julius Marlowe.
2: I remember them. I mean, mate, seriously, no. Are they a good shoe, John? I mean,
1: I don't even know if they still make Julius Marlowe's. Are they expensive shoes? This is the thing.
2: Italian number.
1: No, the women's shoes. There's the Jimmy Choos, and there's the one with the red soles. What are those ones?
2: You're telling the story. You're wearing women's shoes on weekends, not us.
1: With the red sole, I think.
2: You can imagine old cupcakey.
1: What are the most expensive men's shoes on? Hang on. Now, Julius Marlowe, I don't think they're that expensive, are they? So I'm not sure. Chris might know. He might like to let us know about that. So you might have goosed yourself here, Duck, because I think I think there are more expensive shoe brands. R.M. Williams would be the ones. They'd be the most expensive ones, wouldn't they, that people would wear?
2: They are very expensive.
3: I think this, when you say Julius Marlowe, you're almost going to the Hush Puppies as well, straight
1: That's right.
3: That,
1: I mean, this
3: you?
1: Is the thing. Mm. Duck's from the old days of Hush Puppies and Julius Marlowe, and I don't think he's bought shoes for a very long time, this bloke.
2: No, listen, Wilco, I can tell you now, because I went out with John when he came out to Penrith. Actually, he came out to our Oz Off-Road store at Penrith one day, and he walked through some water, and I can tell you, after he walked through the water, you could see where he walked. You know them shoes with the little animal prints on the side?
1: They're the Barter School
2: shoes.
1: Are they still around? Because that was a long time ago, Duck. You know,
3: they were fantastic because you got the compass with that.
1: Yeah, that's right. A little compass.
2: That's right, you did too.
1: And if you walked along in the sand, that'd make the animal prints. But that was when we were kids, Duck, and that was a very long time ago, mate. I'm not sure they still make them. Can someone tell me if they still make them?
3: Yeah.
2: Wilco, I was at the Tenterfield Saddler today, and I've got to tell you, there's a lot of... But I've got to say to you, it was...
1: Okay, listen, his line's going in and out, which is probably a good thing, actually. Yeah, Florsheim, apparently. Florsheim, I think, but that'd be right. We're getting... you can get Julius Marlowe shoes from China. Oh, no, from Maya, but they're now made in China. So the Julius Marlowe shoes are now made in China. Well, is that a surprise?
4: No.
1: I think Florsheim are pretty expensive as well at the moment. Thank you, Tom. Can we just do the gig guide where we try and sort this bloke's line out? Oh, we better have your intro. Yeah, all right, here we go. Okay, off you go, Wilco. You've been picking out the best gigs, Sydney, Brisbane, Canberra. What have you got for us?
3: Yes, for our friends listening on 2CC in Canberra, tomorrow night, here's a pick for the weekend. I love these guys. The Pigs, they've been around since 2004. They're playing at Smith's Alternative. The doors open at 7 p.m. on that one. That's tomorrow night, and the tickets are via the website. If you're not doing anything tomorrow night, folks in Canberra, please go and see the Pigs, because you will have a ball. So also, heading up the coast for our friends listening to 4BC, tomorrow night, the Super Jesus are at the Trifford. Now, that's the 25th anniversary since their breakthrough album, Jet Age. What a band, what a gig. That's going to be a great night. Just down the road on Saturday night, the Angels are playing at the Beenleigh Tavern. And if Mark Lucas from the Radiators is listening in, you know all about the Beenleigh Tavern, Mark. So they're going to be playing from 8 p.m. on Saturday night. Tickets via the venue website. If you're heading out of Brizzy, because there's a lot of folks heading out for the long weekend, if you're heading out of Brizzy this weekend, Dragon are playing at Kings Beach Tavern on the Sunshine Coast, and Diesel is at Ipswich Civic Centre, and he'll be there on the Saturday night as well. So there's a lot going on in and out of Brisbane. For the 2GB listeners, you're in for a great weekend because Large Mirage, now a lot of people wouldn't have heard of this band, but I can tell you they were picked. They're from actually out Blue Collarville way where Duck is, and I'm out there. They were picked to support AC/DC on their last tour. That's Large Mirage. They are a great young band. They're at the Everly Hotel in Redfern, and that's tomorrow night, 7 p.m. doors on that, and Oz Tickets is the ticket provider. Catherine Britt tomorrow night. She's an amazing country artist who's been around quite some time now. She will be at the Brass Monkey. 6:30 is the dinner and show time, and 8:30, around 8:30, is usually when the acts go on stage. Saturday night, just out of town from Sydney at the Heritage Hotel in Bulleye, Dave Graney and Claire Moore are playing, and they're such a great couple, and they play some incredibly eclectic music. So you'd be in for a treat down that way at the Heritage Hotel. Now, John Stevens is back out in the road doing his Noise Works in Excess collection. He'll be playing at the Woodport Hotel. Now, it's formerly the Sunken Monkey. That's on the central coast in Erina. Now, doors open at 6 p.m. on that one. And again, OzTix is the ticket provider. So there's a lot of stuff going on this long weekend.
1: Fantastic. All right. So all of that happening. Very, very good. And Wilco, I know you're on tonight. What do you got in the next few days?
3: I'm doing my little solo things around the place. I'm at a little brewery out at Penrith called the Rusty Penny, which I love playing because I sneak in a couple of their ales. That's pretty great. And then I'm down at Wiseman's Ferry again on the weekend and somewhere else. You put me on the spot.
1: That's
3: I should write some of these down.
1: Yeah, but Wiseman's Ferry, you're on the weekend. We'll find out. Shoot it through
3: there
1: to us, and I'll let our listeners know. And just on the shoes, Julius Marlowe's is from your mate Chris. Julius Marlowe still sells shoes. Louis Vuitton got the red soles, and the R.M. Williams boots are $650 plus, so they're expensive, the R.M. Williams. But they do last. So apparently, when you think about it, you're using them a lot, aren't you? I mean, the Duck's been wearing the same pair of shoes for 20 years, so you do actually, they do last. So
3: you're talking to a musician here, mate, so I'm actually, I go around the Sinfinis and the Salvos, I pick up the $20 old Converse.
1: Yeah,
2: and turn it up, Wilco. You're kidding, aren't you? I mean, fair dinkum, I've seen you up there at my place with those those leather moccasins, what are they called?
1: Moccasins.
2: What do they call them?
1: Moccasins. Dear me.
2: Those leather ones that you wear. Yeah. Come on, fair dinkum. Joking, aren't you?
3: That's hilarious.
1: Hey, Wilco, and don't forget that people either in the music industry, they've got bands or they've got venues, pubs, whatever it might be. Gig Pig, that's your app, which is being developed and it's gradually getting momentum. They can go and have a look at that.
3: It's coming together, and I've had a lot of meetings in the last week, so there's going to be a lot of movement from that in the next month or so. So I'll keep you informed about
1: Good on, mate. Just send us a note, let us know where you're playing so people can. Thank you very much.
3: There you go.
1: That's Wilco with Wilco's Gig Guide. Floorshine, not what they used to be 20 years ago. Lloyd's are a good brand shoe. Dior Men's and Christian Louboutin. They're the very expensive ones with the red soles, those ones, the expensive shoes, Duck. So very good. Lots of feedback on the shoes. You ready for another one of these commercials of yours?
2: Yeah, go on.
1: Really? Okay.
2: Yeah, well, I just gave you a 10. I mean, what more do you want?
1: If you're looking for an off-grid caravan to get you out there longer, because Duck's there right now with his van. 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
0: It's the biggest secret in town, but don't keep it to yourself. 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It's the 4RO Perry's IGA Secret Sound. And right now, it sounds like this. Yes, the 4RO Perry's IGA Secret Sound. 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Thanks to Perry's IGA, Wandle, Dean Street and Yeppoo. On the talk of Central Queensland, 990 4RO.
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1: Finishing up with the Duckies in northern New South Wales, Ariat Boots. Shuey says he loves them. Fantastic. Now, Duck, I spoke with Clinton Maynard, who many of our listeners know earlier. He's driving to Melbourne to buy a guitar, and I said I'd just ask you the question. So I pre-recorded this earlier today, all right? So here it is.
2: Okay.
1: Aware, Clinton, there's a danger in recording this earlier this afternoon. It gives you the night off, but it also means that the Duck, he'll pay out on you. You'll have no right of reply. Mm. But I want him to get you some advice, yep. And I'll write it all down, our listeners as well. You're going to Melbourne to buy a guitar, astonishingly, and you're driving, leaving what time Saturday morning?
13: 3 o'clock in the morning Saturday.
1: Why are you going 3 o'clock?
13: Well, because I want to be able to get to the guitar store by about 1:30, 2 o'clock in the afternoon. They close at 4, so I've got to have some time to inspect the merchandise, and I don't want to rush. From my place to get to Melbourne, it's 8 hours, 42 minutes. So I've got to have enough time for stops,
1: and obviously
13: scheduled stops.
1: Okay.
13: And I'm trading guitars in, so I need some time.
1: Okay, so the advice from, I guess, the Duck will give you some advice, yeah. And we'll get him to come on and say where you should stop. How many stops? One, two stops?
13: Well, I think three.
1: Three stops?
13: Yeah, I think three stops.
1: Okay, and you'll have the shoes and the boot of the car.
13: Of course. And no eating in the car.
1: No eating in the car. So you've got to get out at the roadhouse and eat as you
13: of
1: move.
13: Of course.
1: What if there's a big traffic jam a couple of hours out of Melbourne and you're stuck there till 4 o'clock?
13: And the shop's closed.
1: When does it reopen?
13: Fortunately, it opens on Sunday morning. Yeah, so okay. Most of the guitar shops in Sydney don't open on Sunday.
1: That was earlier today from Clinton Maynard. I said I'd get some advice for you, Doug. He's driving to Melbourne to a guitar shop. He could get caught up in some traffic and miss out altogether, couldn't he?
2: Well, it is Melbourne. I mean, it looks fantastic in the revision mirror.
1: We know that.
2: Great view.
1: We know that. So,
2: what does he need? What advice does he need from me, John?
1: Well, where should he
2: buy a guitar? They don't sell guitars in Sydney. I mean, but talk about imbeciles. I mean, are you serious?
1: No, he's going to make two stops.
2: But talk about imbeciles. Are you serious?
1: No, he's. But he's going to make two

0: There's a note here. I haven't been up there for a while. The rock at the old Leyland Brothers site up from the 12 Mile Way Station. This is to the north of Sydney. I go past that a fair bit. There's a survey there, but apparently they're rebuilding rebuilding the rock. I hadn't seen that, so that's worth keeping a look. Haven't you got one of your big signs up there as well on the
1: A bit more further north. There's a couple of signs further north of Bulla Deela, but yeah, I know. But the rock burnt down a few years ago, and I have heard that.
0: Wilco, he's on at the Family Hotel at Katoomba tomorrow, Rusty Penny at Penrith on Saturday, and he's on at the Wiseman's Ferry Inn on Sunday at 9:58. You take care up there, and we'll be with you again next week. Someone sends me a note here. Congratulations to Hannah on Manly's win tonight from Glenn the Rabbitoh. I mean, she hasn't even played for... This is what is this? We get messages from people saying, "Oh, can you remember to bring the milk home? Have you got any messages you want to send anyone tonight, Doug?"
1: Yeah, Hannah, our team won. Well done.
0: Yeah, all right.
1: And look, and Chris, if you're listening, mate, look, I've got some boots getting your way next week as well.
0: Okay,
1: I'll bring in those Barter scouts for John.
0: Okay, good on you, mate. Thank you. Someone's asking whether I wear sandals and socks as well. Good on you, Duck. You've really, you've done it again. Have a good night, mate.

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6: Here on this Thursday night, we have our word guru, Mr. Kel Richards, in the house. He'll be joining me straight after the brain game, which is after the news, which is next.
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7: Good evening, I'm Jamel Wells.

0: The Prime Minister and Opposition Leader have clashed in Parliament after Labor's tax changes passed their first hurdle. Federal Politics Editor Michael Packie.
1: The government's push to rein in the capital gains tax discount and negative gearing concessions have passed the lower house.
2: Ayes 94, noes 48.
1: Opposition Leader Angus Taylor has accused Labor of political bastardry after linking a $250 tax offset and an instant $1,000 for work expenses to the legislation.
3: Ramming this legislation through the Parliament without sufficient scrutiny.
1: Mr Taylor was pushing for the bill to be split, arguing the Coalition supports the tax cuts but not the CGT and negative gearing changes. But Prime Minister Anthony Albanese has told Parliament you can't have one without the other.
3: We on this side stand for delivering real change.
1: The legislation will now be debated in the Senate, where it's expected to pass at the end of the month with help from the Greens. Michael Packie reporting.
0: The Reserve Bank Governor says recent interest rate hikes have most likely cooled the housing market as prices come down. Data shows the Australian economy is slowing as higher rates and cost of living pressures bite. But Michelle Bullock has told a parliamentary hearing there is still enough momentum for the economy to keep growing. A major neo-Nazi group has failed to have its members temporarily protected from hate speech laws. Madeleine McNeil reports.
4: The federal government last month declared White Australia a prohibited hate group, putting members and associates at risk of jail time. The organisation is challenging the listing in the High Court, arguing it's a political party and the declaration infringes on implied freedom of political communication. The case isn't due to be heard until later this year, so White Australia sought an injunction to have the listing lifted until the case is resolved, but the application has been dismissed. Madeleine McNeil reporting.
0: Bondi Beach terrorist attack hero Ahmed Al-Ahmed has been charged over an incident involving his father in March. The 44-year-old is charged with assault, stalking and intimidation. He's due in court next month. Figures show car insurance claims for theft have fallen in every state except Victoria. Queensland, Western Australia and South Australia recorded the most significant reductions in vehicle theft. Insurance Council Chief Executive Andrew Hall says Victoria has a problem.
5: If you think about it, there'll be people who don't have insurance who can't claim. So the numbers are probably much higher.
0: In finance, one Australian dollar buying around 71.3 US cents.
6: Fishing's a wonderful sport. 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
0: Manly has made it three wins in a row at home, beating South Sydney 28-14 at Brookvale. The Sea Eagles' Luke Brooks says it caps off a big week that includes Kieran Foran signing on as permanent head coach.
7: Yeah, massive week for the club. And we wanted to come out here, put on a good performance. We started a little shaky, but got back to the way we wanted to play. And I thought it was a great performance.
0: A short time ago in tonight's AFL, Adelaide had a 73-59 fourth quarter lead over Geelong. The Dockers will be boosted by the return of Hayden Young and Jager O'Meara when they face North Melbourne on Saturday. The New York Knicks have struck first in the NBA finals against the San Antonio Spurs. The Knicks won the first game of the seven-match series, 105-95. You're up to date. That's the latest news and sport.
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12: Sunny conditions for the next few days, but that temperature set to drop down to 10 overnight tonight. Top of 23 tomorrow, similar for Saturday. Yeppoon and Gladstone also 23 tomorrow. Billawheeler expecting a top of 21.
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13: Now it's back to John Stanley, right across Australia.

0: past 10 on this Thursday night, wherever you are. I hope it's going well for you. We're still getting information about what's going on at down there at Barangaroo if you're in Sydney. Vivid's on. There may be some sort of glitch. We haven't got anything back from the transport people. It doesn't sound as serious, but there are people who are leaving there and having to go up to Wynyard. So if you can help us with that, please let us know. Also, advice for Clinton Maynard, our colleague who's driving to Melbourne to buy a guitar. You can stop at Yass and Euroa. They've both got KFC and 24-hour McDonald's. People know he loves the fast food, so I guess that's pretty good advice for him. I suspect, though, he may know where all those fast food places are. Kel Richards is in the house. We'll do words shortly. I also should mention that tomorrow night after the football, John Stanley's Only Fans at 10:30. It is interviews with fans of rugby league, and this is an absolute treat tomorrow night because I had a long conversation with Mike Whitney. Now, it's going to go up as a podcast tomorrow, a really lengthy one with him, and you'll want to listen to it because he's some of the cricket stories and the story behind his famous Tui's ad. It is something. But he'll be on tomorrow night talking about South, his love for South. He actually didn't realise he played as a young fella. He was actually playing with the Ella Twins, knocking around playing football as an early in those years. Like most kids, he wanted to play for South, but then got diverted by his cricket career. I can just assure you, you'll really enjoy that. So that's tomorrow night, straight after the continuous call team. Make sure you tune in 10:30 tomorrow night for Mike Whitney with Only Fans, and we'll have the podcast up with that much longer conversation with him. That'll be up tomorrow afternoon. Watch out for that one as well. But right now, 9 minutes past 10.
1: Now it's time for John Stanley's Brain Game. Call now, 131-873.
0: It's Thursday night. Marcel provide us with our prize. The people at Marcel, fantastic products. Marcel, the stocks, the gravies, and of course, in the present weather, as it starts to get colder, they can add the flavour to the Marcel. So you get a big, big hamper of fantastic Marcel products, plus the John Stanley Mr. Magoo mug. I thought I'd go to a tennis question because the French Open is being played at the moment, the French Tennis Open. And I went back and had a look at the records, and in the 60s, which is from 1960 to 1969, the 10 French Opens, the men's singles at the French Opens, Australia won 7 of the 10 finals. 7 of the 10 finals from 1960 to 1969 won by Australian tennis players. And then after 1969, nothing. Not even a finalist. So you go back to 1969, there was a run from 62 to 69 where 5 different Australians won 7 titles at the French Open. The last of them was in 1969. The fellow who won in 69 also won in 62. He started the run. Just tell me the name of that person. There's a few you can choose from. So you tell me the person who won the French Open in 62. He then won it again in 69. And then since then, an Australian hasn't even been in the final. You give me the name I'm looking for. You win the prizes tonight at 11 minutes past 10.
2: Oh, Lydia, oh, Lydia, say, have you met Lydia? Lydia, the tattooed lady. She has eyes that folks adore so, and a torso even more so. Lydia, oh Lydia, that encyclopedia. Oh Lydia, the queen of tattoo. On her back is the Battle of Waterloo. Beside it, the wreck of the Hesperus too. And proud.

0: She once swept an admiral clear off his feet. The ships on her hips made his heart skip a beat. And now the old boy's in command of the fleet. For he went and married Lydia. I said Lydia.
1: He said Lydia.
0: I said Lydia.
2: We said Lydia. La, la. All right, let's go to Yvonne. Yvonne, what are we looking for? What name are we looking for?
3: Laver.
2: It's Rod Laver, that's right. Won in 1962, and he also won in 1969. And then you had Roy Emerson won twice, Fred Stolle won, Tony Roach won. So quite a run by the Australians, and then nothing since. So well done. You have got that fantastic hamper from Macell, Aussie-owned and made Macell gourmet stock, and they've got the premium stock now, which does stand out on the shelves as well. A flavour bomb, they call it, lifting every meal in a fancy new pack, so it does stand out on the shelves. Aussie-owned, made with even more natural flavour. Macell gourmet stock, quality that you can taste, plus you also get the John Stanley Mr. Magoo mug. At 12 minutes past 10 now.

0: Tonight's Words with Kel Richards.
1: Yes, here he is. The great man Kel Richards joins us every Thursday night. Whenever we play that Lydia, she's actually still there in the Senate, probably trying to work out why aren't I getting any more attention, but she is still there.
2: Yes, and the good news is I sing along in the studio and you can't hear because the microphone is off.
1: It is
2: fantastic.
1: That's
2: the really good news.
1: Yes. Look, one night we're going to play the whole song because it's such a great song, and all those old Groucho Marx songs are terrific.
2: And if you're streaming Marx Brothers movies, that song is in Marx Brothers Go West, and the performance in the movie is brilliant.
1: Yeah, it's so good, so good. And a reminder, we've talked about this before, if you're at a local market where you see those tables of DVDs, if you see some old Marx Brothers ones, just grab them because they mightn't be available on all the streaming services, and so they are precious. They are
2: Duck Soup
1: special.
2: Is the funniest. I'll give you a tip now. Duck Soup is their funniest movie.
1: And you know why I mentioned it? Because yesterday I was doing some cleaning and I thought, oh, there's my Duck Soup.
2: I'm
1: hanging on to that one.
2: Well done.
1: On DVD. 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
2: yep.
1: ozwords.com.au. ozwords.com.au. They can go on there. They can find all the links to the great publications that you've got. You have a word of the day as well, and then they can interact with you after they're finished here tonight.
2: That's right.
1: They can continue to argue with you for the next 7 days.
2: And if you send in a good question, I will answer it. And not only will you get a reply from me, you will be posted on the website because there's a page here. They're called Q&A page. And all the really good questions I get from people like your listeners and my answers are all on the Q&A page. So if you like hearing this conversation tonight, go and check it out. ozwords.com.au.
1: Now, I'm just a bit reluctant because I know last night, and we had so many messages last night on the program, and it was during our Costa Car segment, swamped with messages. In the middle of them, there were a couple of people who were taking issue with some of the grammar I used, and I think it may have got lost in the wash. So if you want to throw it up now, and Kel can then rebuke me, I'm happy to do that if you're listening. So just send it again.
2: What he's saying is he thinks he made some grammatical errors last night. And he can't remember what they were. Can you remember? And call, please.
1: Well, if it was you, I'm sure you're waiting to hear the Kel judgment, and I'm very happy to have Kel pass judgment on me. Before we get to the word of the week, in the previous hour, the duck seems, every second word's imbecile. He loves imbecile. I know our friend Ray used to use imbecile. It's a lovely word. And I think it's still in common usage. It has to be, surely.
2: Oh, yes.
1: You're an imbecile.
2: Yes. Thank you. Imbecile came into English in the 1500s, came from a Latin source
1: word. Is it that old?
2: Yes. Imbecillus. And imbecillus, when it came, that's the Latin source word. When it came into English in the 1500s, it originally meant weak, feeble, fragile, that kind of thing. And then about 200 years later in the 1700s, it changed to the meaning that we know now, which is weak in the head, feeble in the brain. Mm. So that wasn't there originally, but that came in. Mm. But it followed from that sort of initial meaning of the word. And you were asking how common it is. It occurs about 0.6 times per million words in modern written English.
1: Wow, okay. Imbecile. And I think it's one of those. See, some words do end up being offensive because they're talking about someone having a condition, whatever. But imbecile, I think these days, is almost an endearing phrase when you use it.
2: I think it's acceptable. And you need to understand your pronunciation is correct, imbecile, and Duck's pronunciation, imbecile. Americans say imbecile.
1: Oh, do they?
2: Yes.
1: Really?
2: Yes, they get it wrong.
1: I think a lot of Australians say imbo as well. So just shorten it to imbo.
2: Well,
1: so there you go.
2: That's very Aussie to shorten like
1: that. That's fantastic. Right. Now, see, this is a word that's been around for weeks, and we've touched on it before, but grandfathering. So this is this whole thing, this legislation grandfathers this. And again, I think when we first touched on it, the idea that everyone's this assumed knowledge, and there are people listening going, what does that mean?
2: Yep. So, well, as you rightly said, it applied to the budget because there were provisions in the budget that won't apply to current users, will apply to new users, and that's called grandfathering. The word means that, you know, the current provisions will go away is basically what it means. And the verb to grandfather was first used in this way in America in 1953, in Kentucky for some reason. And it was chosen for a reason. It was chosen for the actuarial, the statistical reason that women generally outlive men. In other words, grandma will die before grandpa. So grandpa's here for a while, but not for a long while. He'll go away.
1: Yeah.
2: So that's why it was chosen. And there's a Green senator, and I'm going to name the guilty party in this case, Senator McKim, who wouldn't use it, had talked about grand personing. Now, I checked all the major dictionaries. The word does not exist in any major dictionary, and grandfathering is not a gendered word. It's simply reporting an actuarial fact, a statistical fact. So, Nick McKim, you're an imbecile.
1: Yeah, very good. Yeah, it just goes, it just takes things far too far.
2: Yeah,
1: grand personing,
2: silly.
1: Well, we talk about grandfather and grandmother, don't we?
2: So of course we do.
1: Yeah, someone's a grandmother, someone's a grandfather, pretty straightforward. Just on this, here we go. This was the message I got last night. As an old codger, I find it a little sad the English language has now changed, so instead of what was correct to say, you can but may not leave a line bike anywhere or ride on one intoxicated, now you cannot. So he's saying, I think he's talking about the difference between may and can. So you may do something or you can do something.
2: So may is the word you use if you're giving permission. Yes, you may do that. Can, we often use, meaning I'm giving permission. Mm. But in fact, can means ability, not permission. So can I ride this bike? Well, you can. I mean, you've got the ability. You know how to ride a bike. But no, I won't let you. You don't have permission. You may not ride the bike. That's the difference between may and can. But we have got, can occurs in the English language far more often than may, and we've got into the habit of using it for both instances. And this old codger, if he's objecting to that, is grammatically perfectly correct.
1: Okay, all right. But this old codger's the second one. And can we just open the bit here, because it's quite a lengthy text. I want to make sure I can actually see it. I need it open here. The second bit of it is, Oh, John, please forgive me, but again, as an old codger, remember the subjunctive form of the verb to be is not as you said, if I was 13, but rather if I were 13.
2: Yes.
1: Dare I say, you obviously can say if I was 13, but you may not, John. So he's saying, I say, oh, if I was 13, he's saying I should have said if I were 13.
2: Yes. And I'm sorry, John, this time he's right.
1: There you go. Very good.
2: Okay. Yeah.
1: Very good. All right.
2: It's a good instinct to develop, actually, to just intuitively and instinctively say, now, if I were involved in this, what I'd do is such and such. And the were is the correct part of the English language for the verb to be. That's the way to do it.
1: Let me just say, Tom sends me this note, just in relation to the tennis question. And it's right. We also had five runners-up in the men's singles in the 60s. Roy Emerson, Tony Roach twice, Rod Laver was a runner-up, and Ken Rosewall. But so we're winning and we're dominating, and then suddenly nothing. Stops.
2: Yeah, so there was just a golden age of talent.
1: It was incredible.
2: Tennis talent. Yes.
1: Just incredible. Yep. And can I also mention, because I did give a mention to the OnlyFans interview with Mike Whitney, I had a message here, who can forget the Tui's ad from 1981 where Mike Whitney is facing big Joel Garner and scores the runs to win the game. He hits Joel Garner a cover drive for four and he then has to slide to get the winning run. And the reason the ad was made was because he was a notoriously bad batsman.
2: Yes.
1: Now, if you listen to the full podcast, which we're posting tomorrow afternoon, he gives you the story around the making of that ad, because Joel Garner was involved, and they put all the sounds around it. They edited but Joel Garner was involved bowling to Mike Whitney, who was a notoriously bad batsman, and so they had to keep filming because he couldn't hit the ball.
2: Don't tell the whole story. We want to listen to Boris. So don't tell the whole story.
1: It's quite extraordinary what they had to do, because poor old Mike could not hit Joel Garner, Garner. Man, my arm's getting sore. It's a fantastic story.
2: Don't tell the whole story.
1: I've left the punchline, but you'll want to hear it. It's a cracker. And once we've posted it, I might even clip that out and play it on Monday for those who miss it. It's a great, great story. All right, we take a break, come back in a moment. Lots of people with questions here from our listeners. Yeah, I've got no other people raising things that I've said. I hope, please.
2: He's very sensitive.
1: I am
2: very
1: tonight.
2: Very sensitive, yes.
1: At 22 past 10.
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1: We're talking words and language with Kel Richards here on a Thursday night. We're going to get into one of the more bizarre exchanges before a parliamentary committee in just a moment. It's been making news all over the world. A couple of you want Kel to run the rule over that. Before we do, though, just a couple of basic ones. Hunger pains and hunger pangs. So I'm experiencing hunger pangs as opposed to hunger pains.
2: No, you're not.
1: What am I experiencing?
2: You're experiencing hunger pains. Hunger pain is a hyphenated word, and it's found in the Oxford and all the big dictionaries. The Oxford has 850,000 head words, and it does not include hunger pang.
1: Really? So pangs is just not... Where did it come from?
2: We do it the other way around. We will sometimes say, I have pangs of hunger.
1: Right.
2: But not hunger pangs. Now, why we don't reverse it, I don't know.
1: Okay.
2: But we don't.
1: Yep. Our boss, Tom Malone, wants to know why the big man says imbo for imbecile. So imbo, he says imbo or say impo? He says impo. Okay, so...
2: Impo. Yeah,
1: apparently he says impo instead of imbo. So he's an impo. So that... Oh, very interesting, because...
2: I can't... You'll have to ask the big man why he does that. It makes no sense. Imbo makes some sort of sense.
1: Hang on, wait a sec.
2: Yep.
1: Can you, before you go on, can we record this to give to Levy for next time they're on? Okay. And the next time he uses impo, Levy can hit him with it. Okay, go on.
2: The standard way of abbreviating in Australia is to cut something down and then add either an O or an E at the end of it. So, and with adding an O, you get an Arvo. You get the postie. You get whatever. You cut the word down and you add an O. So imbecile, you take the IMB and add an O. That's the standard Aussie abbreviation of imbecile.
1: So he's wrong if he's saying impo.
2: If he's using a P, not a B, he's wrong.
1: He's an imbo. Oh, fantastic.
2: I'm not going to go that far.
1: Hannah, can you clip that off and send it to Mark Levy? Can you clip that off and send it to Levy? All right. You have to do that. That'd be very funny.
2: But look, I don't want the continuous call team throwing stones at my house. Come on.
1: No, that's all right. They wouldn't do that. They wouldn't do that. This one's from Tony. He says, I put my hand up in class in the 70s. Can I go to the toilet, sir? The teacher used to say, yes, you can, but you may not. So there you go.
2: That's exactly the point about can and may. Permission can as opposed to ability.
1: And
2: yes. May.
1: And look, this one, this is to do with, where is it? This is right. Here we go. Roz, reading in novels, someone dove into the water and treaded water. And she's saying, I thought it would be dived into the water and trod water. So
2: dove exists as the past participle of the verb to dive. I think it's probably because English is a living language, it is changing all the time. My guess is that has now died. And so that the verb to dive has become a regular verb instead of an irregular verb. Swim, swam, swam is an irregular verb. And I think dive, dove was a similar irregular verb, but I suspect, just listening to usage, just based on what I'm picking up with my ears, it's gone and it's become a regular verb of dive, diving, dived, that kind of thing. I think that's happened.
1: All right. Okay. Disingenuous. We hear this a lot, disingenuous. So there's that one. And they're also saying, I think this is just a comment from Paulie saying, difference between a new car and a brand new car. They go, new car. Well, I think that's just a salesman trying to elaborate.
2: Yeah. The word brand is what is called an emphasizer. It came from things coming out of the fire, something which was brand, what a blacksmith works on, something which is brand new because it's out of the fire and it's hot. That's where the verb, the word came from. And it's just used as an intensifier. So brand new means very new, that's all. So what was the other part of the question before that?
1: What
2: was before
1: disingenuous.
2: That? Disingenuous. Oh, disingenuous.
1: Disingenuous. Yeah, yeah. We've got so many messages here. It's very hard to keep up.
2: Yeah, disingenuous. Not being frank. Not being open.
1: Where
2: about
1: would that
2: something.
1: Be happening? Where would that be happening?
2: Well, I don't know. Is there some politician who promised never to touch negative gearing and capital gain tax and then did?
1: Disingenuous. It's a great word, isn't it? Disingenuous. All right. Look, what we might do, we get straight into it now. This was Dr. Anna Cody. This is the Human Rights Commission. This is a question about whether someone can be potentially pregnant. Someone who's lacking a womb can be pregnant. So people were asking about the terminology of potentially pregnant.
2: So your listener asked me if there's anything I could say as a linguist. I can tell you the word potential came into English from classical Latin in the 14th century. And what it meant then was possible. And it still has that meaning. So if you're using the word potential, you're using it to mean possible. So if you say something which is not possible, which is impossible, like someone without a uterus getting pregnant, if you say that's possible, then there's only two things that I can conclude about that. Either A, I have to use unparliamentary language and say it's a lie, or B, I have to say you're being really careless with language. Now, Dr. Anna Cody is a lawyer. She was the Dean of Law at Western Sydney University. Lawyers are taught to be very careful with language.
1: Yep.
2: And she has abused the English language quite seriously by saying that. And so we would have every right in saying, well, I'm not going to trust anything you say ever again because of the way you are playing fast and loose with the English language. That's my comment as a linguist.
1: All right, so potential means it's possible.
2: It means possible.
1: So you could say, John Stanley is a potential contestant on Survivor.
2: Yeah, John Stanley is
1: my lifelong campaign to get on the show.
2: Is a potential brilliant
1: still
2: golfer.
1: Still possible.
2: Yeah, it's still potential. He has the potential to be a brilliant golfer.
1: Yep. All right. One of our listeners I know is a teacher. I taught a wonderful young bloke in year five. Whenever he said, can I? I'd say, well, can I play for the West Indies? Very famous cricketer.
2: Yes,
1: he completed his HSC, sent me an email. The subject box said, can I play for the West Indies? He never forgot the difference between can and may. That's from Martin. So
2: can I just say,
1: Rowan's can I? Yeah.
2: That's clever teaching.
1: Mm-hmm.
2: That's the kind of career. There are people who simply have a gift for teaching. Mm. They just instinctively and intuitively do clever, creative things, and we need more people like that.
1: Can I play? Well, yes. I know Martin, and he's a very good teacher.
2: Right.
1: But I don't want to give him a swell head. 27 minutes to 11 now. We're talking words and language with Kel Richards.
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1: 24 minutes to 11. It is a Thursday night. Don't forget, top of the hour, we've got tomorrow's headlines. We'll let you know what is going to be in all of the publications tomorrow, what people are going to be talking about. Before we do that, though, we give you the opportunity to sort out any differences, arguments you're having over language or questions about words. Mr. Kel Richards is here. Charlie is on the line. Hello, Charlie.
25: Hi, how are you going?
1: Good.
25: The reason I'm ringing, in Mark chapter 1, verse 41... in the New International Version, 2011 edition, it says, a man with leprosy came to Jesus and asked him to heal him. Now, the version, the NI version that I read says, Jesus was indignant and he still reached out his hand and touched the man. In other versions, it had, Jesus was filled with compassion. Now, I was just wondering why they use the word indignant.
2: Can I be frank and say I have no idea? If I'd known the question was coming, I would have brought my Greek New Testament in and I would have checked on what the Greek says. I haven't got it with me. I can't check. Look, if you want to, I'll make a note in my notebook. I will check the Greek during the week and I'll have a... So what, it's Mark?
1: Yeah.
25: Mark chapter 1, verse 41.
2: 41. Okay, I've written that down. I'll have a look at the Greek and I'll see what it says. I'll give you an answer next week.
1: Now, I just want to rush back because, again, Charlie said, how are you? And I said, I'm good, didn't I? I'm pretty sure I heard myself say it because This came in earlier from Tom. Kel, have you noticed how often people say good instead of well, as in I'm good, in response to how are you?
2: Yes.
1: Number of TGB presenters fall into this trap. Now, I saw that earlier. I hadn't got to it. And then he said, how are you? And I said, I'm good. I'm presuming, Kel, you're going to tell me I should be saying I'm well.
2: I used to work with a bloke named Roger many years ago who regularly picked people up whenever they did that. He used to say, good is a moral evaluation. So it's not up to you to morally evaluate yourself and declare yourself to be good. I understand what he means, but English is an idiomatic language, and I'm afraid under the way English, English idioms work, it's okay. You can say that.
1: But
2: and
1: if I,
2: yeah. Yeah, it's not. Don't reprove him. It's okay. It's idiomatic English. It's normal conversational English. It's fine.
1: Yeah, because
2: but Roger was very careful. If they said how are you, he always was very careful to say I'm well, not I'm good, but I'm well.
1: That doesn't necessarily compute because it might be how are you?
2: Yep.
1: Well, I'm feeling a little bit off tonight. Got a little bit of a headache. I think I'm going to be okay. Feeling quite tired. Didn't get much sleep last night, but I'm going to try and get more sleep tonight. What can we talk to you about? That would be the honest answer, wouldn't it?
2: Yeah. Well, Eric Morecambe used to do that. How are you, Eric? Well, the knee is playing up a bit today.
1: Yeah, I think going way back, there was someone, I think we're going back about 20 years, in radio management, and if you asked how they were, they'd give you a very long dissertation of their health.
2: Never ask an older person how they are. What you will get is an organ recital.
1: Really? Okay. Can we go to Rod, who's called
2: in? The liver is playing up and the kidneys aren't doing too well.
1: Yes. I know. I'm okay. Is that okay?
2: That's okay.
1: All right. Rod, hello.
3: Yes, look, I've just got a saying, which it's quite an old-fashioned saying, rule of thumb. Now, I know what it means, but I'm testing, putting a test out there. Do you know what it means?
2: Yeah, it means a rough measurement, a rough measurement, an imprecise measurement. Do you know where it comes from?
3: Yes, it actually comes from English law, that back in the very old days, that a husband could chastise his wife as long as this stick wasn't thicker than his thumb.
2: That's the myth. It's completely untrue. There was never any law in the English law books that said that. It's just not true. I love to hear that story because it's one of these myths of language, one of these urban myths that float around. It's untrue. It meant what it sounds like. It meant a carpenter who stuck his thumb to measure roughly an inch. So a foot was roughly a foot. An inch was roughly the width of a thumb. It was back in the days when rulers and measuring tapes and everything weren't that common. It was literally rule of thumb. That's what it meant. It never meant anything else, and there never was any such law saying a husband could beat his wife with a stick as long as it wasn't thicker than a thumb. I'm sorry. It's a lovely story, probably dreamt up by the feminists, but it's not true.
1: Okay. Rod, thank you for your call, because I always I say this repeatedly. You know, you have Kel over for your dinner party. You've got this fantastic story that you want to tell to impress him, and you know he's not – if you're polite, you just go, oh, interesting. But you can't hold yourself back, can you? You always say, actually,
2: I can't control it. I like to explode, well-loved myths.
1: Yeah, so if he's ever coming to your place for dinner, don't check the stories that you want to run past him, because he'll blow you out of the water. Apparently, back to the 70s was very well, thank you. Very well, thank you.
2: Oh, yes. That's
1: well.
2: Not bad.
1: Very well, thank you. But a lot of the time, that's a lie.
2: That's right. People would say that even though they'd just been diagnosed with something awful.
1: Yeah, that's right. All right. 131873 is the number. These are the weeds into which we go every Thursday night. Someone's saying here, you had this correspondence from Don. Closed up and closed down. So, we closed up at 5, or we closed down. But I think there is a difference, isn't there?
2: No.
1: Oh, okay.
2: No. So, Don said, what is the difference? And the answer is none. They are exact synonyms. They mean exactly the same thing. It's because of the very imprecise, I know this sounds weird, but it's true, imprecise nature of up and down. Mm. The vagueness can be seen if you look at expressions like uptown and downtown. I mean, what's called uptown in one city is downtown in another city. So when they are used in that kind of adjectival way, they are very imprecise. So because they're imprecise, strictly speaking, Shut up means we've brought things to a close. Shut down means we're in a closed position. Closed up means we've gone into a shut position. Closed down means we've finished for the day. I mean, you could work out very, very fine, granular, fine distinctions between them, but they are, for all sensible purposes, absolute synonyms.
1: Mm. All right. So, because you know, seriously, you know that I hear that and I think closed up. Well, yeah, we've closed up for the day. If you say closed down, I'll be thinking, well, you've closed down. Well, to me, that implies we've gone.
2: Yeah, it implies shifted to a closed position. So, yes. So it does imply slightly different things. But linguistically, they are really close to each other, so close, they're virtually synonymous.
1: All right. 17 to 11 is the time. Lots more coming up straight after this, and I've got the gavel out, so if you want him to pass judgment on something, I've got the gavel ready to go. I need to use it at least once tonight.
2: Yes,
1: here on this Thursday.
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1: 13 to 11, Kel Richards is with us. I just want to ask you about a story that's just popped up this afternoon, and it's to do with an iconic, and I'm using that term because this is what they've described it as, and I'll get to that term in a moment. It's a department store that shut in Sydney in 1980. It's a magnificent building that's now become the Downing Centre Court Building. But for 100 years, it was the Mark Foy's department store. And people like Paul Keating used to say, well, that place got more front than Mark Foy's.
33: Yes.
1: Melbourne, it was more front than Myers. So the idea is huge shop fronts and he's got more front than Mark Foy's.
33: Yes, yeah.
1: Most people these days wouldn't know what Mark Foy's is.
2: No, I haven't stopped at Museum Railway Station for a long time, for many years now. But as a boy, what I used to notice was in the tiles, the yellow tiles, were black names. And the name of the railway station was in fairly small writing, and the words Mark Foy's were in enormous lettering. So it looked as though, to a child, the railway station was called Mark Foy's. People will remember that.
1: Huge department store. Look, depending on how old you are, a lot of people had no idea because it shut in 1980. But the reason I mentioned this, a fellow called Mark Foy, who's a descendant of the original family, he is apparently a real estate agent. He's now launched the Mark Foy's online store, so trying to revive it, but he's doing it online, not as a bricks and mortar store. I'm not sure how many people are actually going to remember the brand, but it's well done him.
2: Yes.
1: But the headline here says, iconic Australian department store returns after 46 years. Everything's iconic these days, isn't it?
2: Iconic has now become a cliche, and it's a very worn cliche that should be put out to pasture and not used again. The word icon comes from Greek. You'll be really pleased, both you and the listener who thinks everything comes from Greek, you'll be pleased icon does come from Greek, and in Greek it meant image. And an icon was a painting of a saint. Mm. And they still have icons, which are paintings of saints or biblical figures or whatever, in the Eastern Orthodox, Greek Orthodox Church, which are used as objects of devotion or what have you. So that's what an icon was originally. When you start saying someone is iconic, you're saying, you know, they're as recognisable as a saint and as important as a saint, and they should have a gold halo around their head or whatever. That was the original notion, but it's been used and used and used and overused, and it's become this incredible.
1: Everything's iconic.
2: Tired cliche that should never be used again. A dreadful cliche.
1: Yeah, okay. All right, good on you. Can we get rid of it?
2: Yes.
1: There you go. I wanted to use the gavel.
2: You wanted to know where cliche came from.
1: Oh, it's cliche, it's great.
2: The cliche is something that you say over and over again. It comes from typesetting, because when you set something in type, you can then print it over and over again. And it was coined in France, and it was a French imitation of the sound made when metal type was set. So when you clicked the metal type into place, it made a noise which the French imitated as being cliche.
1: Wow, that's fantastic.
2: So there you are. That's where it
1: really
2: comes
1: good. From. See, this is where we go in this hour. It says here, maybe I said it, a worn cliche. Aren't all cliches worn? So thank you very much for that. Very, very good. Very good. But, of course, the one thing you can say, talk radio, no cliches ever used.
2: No, talk radio.
1: Cool. Never, ever. Let's go to Rod, who's with us now. Hello, Rod.
4: Yeah, I'm just back again. I was just listening to Kel. He said that there was no difference between uptown and downtown. Now, I have to disagree with that because uptown has always meant to the wealthier end of town, or that if there is a socio-economic segregation, which there is in many cultures, it's the wealthy end of town, and downtown is the rougher end of town, or the more socially disadvantaged. So and there's a song even about it, My Uptown Girl, which she comes from a wealthy area.
1: Oh, yeah.
2: Can I just come in and say that may be the case in a city you know. It's not the case in every city. Downtown often refers to the heart of the CBD, where all the company headquarters are, where all the nightclubs are, where the theatres are. That is often called downtown. So the way it's used varies from city to city, precisely because it is an imprecise expression.
1: Yep.
2: Uptown and downtown are imprecise. They mean different things in different cities. They're not as cleanly defined as you're saying.
1: It's interesting. Thank you for that, Rod. But it's interesting he says that because, and I suppose the response might be, I'll see your Uptown Girl by Billy Joel and I'll raise you Downtown by Petula Clark.
2: Yes, yes.
1: Where all the lights are bright downtown. So
2: that's right. They're the two uses of the expression. Well done, remembering those two songs.
1: Go.
2: Well done,
1: there
2: John.
1: Don't get that from you very often. That's fantastic. Feel a bit better now. Usually finish at 11 o'clock with, you know, my shoulders down and, you know, have to drag myself back up to do the last hour of the show.
2: He does very well, doesn't he, folks?
1: Look, there was a term, cocky's joy.
2: Yes.
1: Well, tell us about that. One of the listeners wrote in about that. I'm intrigued by that one.
2: Okay. Cocky's joy, recorded from 1901, I always thought it meant golden syrup. But I've done a bit of research. It meant golden syrup or treacle or jam. Cockies were poor farmers, cockatoo farmers originally. They were selectors, and they had small selections, generally quite small farms where they grew crops. And it started as a joke because there would be huge flocks of cockatoos who would come in and settle on their fields of grain, and it looked as though they weren't growing wheat, they were growing cockatoos. So they were called cockatoo farmers. And Cocky's joy was it was a very cheap golden syrup treacle, not expensive things, and it brightened the life of you. You put it on your damper and it made life a bit better. There was a great Australian cattle king called Sir Sidney Kidman, and the way he once owned a chain of cattle stations all the way from Queensland to Adelaide.
1: Big name, yeah.
2: And one of the ways he became rich was by watching the pennies. And Kidman was famous for watering down the golden syrup that his staff used.
1: Not surprised. So that term for cocky is a cockies for country people and farmers. The cockies are doing it tough. But I haven't heard it for a long time.
2: No, I think it's still around a bit.
1: Couple of quick ones here, if I can. This one, I did compulsory Latin in year 7 at a private school, alcoholic Father Hogan and the long break priest dress and a cane. I topped the class with a score of 5 out of 100 in 1978, seemingly. But says he says I still can conjugate the verb to be. So that's from one of our listeners in terms of Latin. I actually went to a big, there was a big reunion of all at Sydney High people. This is a couple of years ago.
2: Yep.
1: People that had gone to Sydney High, the fellow up on stage said, are there any kids here who studied Latin at Sydney High? And there was a guy at the back and he said, so what are you doing now? He goes, I teach Latin at Scots. So, you know, so in other words, he's teaching it. He's not using it anywhere.
2: Yes, yeah.
1: And there's this one from a listener, the great late broadcaster Doug Mulray used to say, one should avoid cliches like the plague.
2: Yes.
1: Avoid the cliches like the plague. Very, very good. All right, look, there's a couple more here that we've got. I've got to make sure that we've got all of these here and people don't feel like I'm avoiding your questions. Yep, iconic is overused, just as the great man is overused by TGB broadcast, referring to so many people. Well, I refer to you as a great man. I suppose that's me. You're a great man.
2: You're just very nice, that's all.
1: If it's used by other broadcasters, they copied it from me. So, all right. So I'll
2: and modest with it. Very nice. Modest with it.
1: I will take the blame for it. Just quickly, leverage. People talk about leverage. Leverage.
2: Yes, it's the idea that I can make something move if I've got a lever, which will get underneath it and make it move. And it's used now as a political cliche. We're talking about cliches.
1: Oh, yeah.
2: So I can get something to move politically if I have influence, if I've got something on them, if I've got a photograph of what happened at the party, or if I can promise them money as a donation to the party, whatever it is, I've got leverage and I can make the move towards the policy I want. So the leverage, which started out being a straightforward mechanical engineering thing, has become a move towards the policy I want. So the leverage, which started out being a straightforward mechanical engineering thing, has become a political cliche.

0: English grammar at the moment. Fascinating book.
1: See, you're reading the Oxford English...
0: the Oxford Dictionary of English Grammar.
1: That's right. That's, yes. That's your bedtime reading.
0: That's
1: see,
0: the moment,
1: I told
0: yes.
1: you. I told you. All right, you're back next week. Thank you, Kel.
0: See you then.
1: Mr. Kel Richards, 4 minutes to 11 now.

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7: We have the news coming up at 11 o'clock. After the news, we've got a fair bit. I'm going to talk to Dr. Ross Walker because, look, this is the question of medicinal cannabis, some changes made by the New South Wales government today. I'll have a bit to say about that after 11. Ross has got a view on that as well. So we'll have our weekly consult with Dr. Ross ahead of his show coming up on the weekend. Also, tomorrow's headlines. Someone asking here, why do people use the word literally so much? Because we might run that past Kel, because people say, well, literally very often is used when it's not literally. So I don't know if you understand what I mean, but we'll do it next week. Lots more as well, but the news is next.
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8: Good evening, I'm Jamel Wells. The federal government has met with US officials to argue against a potential increase in tariffs. Federal politics reporter Nelson Scott.
9: The Trump administration claims Australia has failed to stop importing goods made by slave labour. As a result, America may increase its tariff on Australian products from 10 to 12.5%. Labour delegates have met US trade representatives to voice concern over the increase. Treasurer Jim Chalmers says the move would hurt the economies of both countries.
10: Unjustified, unwarranted, unnecessary, and inconsistent with our free trade agreement.

0: The opposition's Matt Canavan argues there is no basis for the move, given we have world-leading anti-slavery laws.
1: And they're not the act of a friendly country.
0: The US government has flagged an additional 53 nations could face the same tariff as Australia. Nelson Scott, Canberra.
2: Older Australians with motor neurone disease will soon be given support within 30 days. The federal government is amending aged care rules to recognise MND as a distinct condition. This will give patients urgent priority access to at-home care. A 13-year-old will face a Queensland court tomorrow charged with violent extremist offences. John Jacondek reports.
3: The 13-year-old was arrested and charged last month for allegedly threatening people on the Sunshine Coast. On May 28, officers were called to a service station in Maryborough following reports of a person with a knife. The teenager was taken into custody and dealt with under the Youth Justice Act. Further investigations with detectives from the Counter-Terrorism Investigation Group conducted a search of the boy's address where electronic devices were seized. He's since been charged with preparation or planning to cause death or grievous bodily harm. Police are not treating the incident as a terrorist attack. Georgia Kondek reporting.
2: A former Perth primary school teacher and babysitter has been jailed for 6.5 years for sexually abusing children. The court heard Kurt David Charlton's youngest victim was just 18 months old. A police officer's been charged over a crash in Sydney's West that seriously injured his colleague. The constable was allegedly driving when their vehicle hit a guardrail while responding to a 000 call. And a climbing guide thought to have died on Mount Everest has been found crawling down to base camp 6 days after he was last seen alive. He has frostbite on his hands but is otherwise in good health. In finance, one Australian dollar buying around 71.3 US cents.
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2: Fell round 13 has started with a nail-biting 75-74-point win for Adelaide over Geelong. Crows midfielder Jordan Dawson, who booted 3 goals, has told Fox Footy it's a great feeling to beat the Cats.
5: Tried to save the game there the last 7 minutes, and to their credit, they used their numbers well around the contest and were able to score against us, but it's the first time I've beaten Geelong since it's been Adelaide.
2: The Rabbitohs have slumped to 7th on the NRL ladder after a 28-14 loss to Manly at Brookvale. The Sea Eagles have moved to 3rd spot. South's Cody Walker says despite early momentum, they were outplayed.
6: Probably the second or third set we had down there, we probably panicked a little bit. And then given quality sides like Manly, easy outs out of yardage, they're going to hurt you. They've got quality all over the park, and they showed that.
2: Aryna Sabalenka says she wants to quit tennis after crashing out of the French Open, and the Knicks have taken a 1-0 lead over the Spurs in the NBA Finals. That's news and sport.
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15: Sunny conditions for the next few days, but that temperature set to drop down to 10 overnight tonight, top of 23 tomorrow, similar for Saturday. Yeppoon and Gladstone also 23 tomorrow, Billawilla expecting a top of 21.
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Good evening, everyone. Welcome along. It is now 8 minutes past 11. We've got a bit coming up in this hour. Have tomorrow's headlines for you shortly. We did have this note earlier because Vivid is on in Sydney. If you're listening to us in Sydney and Barangaroo Station, that new metro station, there was a problem there. Service is now returning to normal. There was an incident and we were just trying to get to the bottom of it. And it was an emergency door handle, which was pulled at a service at Victoria Cross, and the technicians came in and checked the service, and now it's all been returned to normal. So that was what it was. It was a bit of a problem there with an emergency door handle. Has been sorted. That's what the drama was down there at Barangaroo Station, for those who were asking. And I'll have Dr. Ross with me later. There's been quite a conversation today about medicinal cannabis, and there's some tweaking to the laws from the New South Wales government in relation to people who are using medicinal cannabis, and if they're caught up in a drug test. And they have got a prescription and they are taking medicinal cannabis. Now, there's a fair discussion about all of this. Dr. Ross's view is that there's a difference between the medicinal cannabis, what you might call the dope that you smoke. And I know I've heard the conversations today, because like a lot of people, you know, my vintage, you go back far enough. When I was very young, I did actually smoke a couple of joints, I remember. I didn't do it regularly, but I remember one day I was driving after the morning after, and I know that my reflexes were not quite, and I just pulled over and I thought about it, and I didn't smoke again, because it does last. It does have the next day. It does have an impact. It does impair you, but there's a difference as I understand it. So Ross has done a fair bit of work on this, so we'll talk with him about that later in this hour. 131 873 is our number. Let's get straight into this now.

0: Yeah, front pages, the Courier Mail in Brisbane. They've got a couple of front page stories. They're talking about a $400 million black hole. This is one of those ongoing stories about police. They reckon that some $400 million has been spent on administration, which was meant to be used for frontline policing. They've got the CCC called in to examine that. You'll hear more about that tomorrow. And they've also got a front page story. This is a fellow, headline says, "Yacht so fast, bikie who allegedly tried to sail away brought back to Brisbane." It's an accused Queensland bikie. He's alleged to have tried to flee the country on a yacht with the help of three people. He claims he was just trying to get to Darwin. He's a 32-year-old fellow, allegedly tried to flee the country by sailing from Exmouth in Western Australia, as far from Perth as air is from Brisbane. Three people have also been charged with attempting to smuggle this fellow, making them the first people ever charged with attempting people smuggling in Western Australia. He was being escorted by police through Brisbane Airport when he was brought back and was saying, well, he's not trying to flee to Indonesia. Instead, he was just trying to get to Darwin, seemingly via Perth. So anyway, he can answer all of that when that one goes to court. That's the Courier Mail. Front page of The Telegraph, this story that you've heard through late this afternoon and this evening, the Bondi hero Ahmed Al-Ahmed. He has been charged after allegedly putting his father in a headlock. Police released a statement this afternoon. This is an investigation going back to March where they've been investigating this incident. He's been charged with common assault and stalking or intimidation after an investigation that began nearly 3 months ago. The charges were laid today. That's on the front page of the Telegraph. Telegraph also has, and this is in quite a few of the publications today, this is the ISIS bride who has been arrested and has been put before the court in Melbourne. ISIS bride helped her father keep a sex slave who he repeatedly raped inside their Syrian home after buying her for $10,000, a court has heard. Zainab Ahmed, 31, also posted on social media, quote, "May Allah destroy the US and its allies." It was revealed in a Melbourne court yesterday as she fought to be freed on bail. There's some of the allegations against her. And remembering, there's a significant community of essentially survivors of some of the ISIS atrocities. And they're living in parts of Australia, particularly Toowoomba. Those people have been talking about what happened to them. And they say that some of the people who did these things to them were Australians. Now, this case has come up. This person's been charged. We'll see how that one plays out. The Sydney Morning Herald and the Melbourne Age, the nine publications, they've got a podcast called Inside Politics, and they've done a very lengthy interview with Pauline Hanson, and they've featured that on the front pages tomorrow. She says she hasn't changed. Australia's just caught up with her. But after earlier in the week saying, yeah, I'm ready to become Prime Minister, she's saying, well, I'm not sold yet on being Prime Minister, so she's keeping her options open. Remembering, of course, all of this is based on opinion polls. They've got a handful of MPs in the Parliament. There's a very long way to go, but she's saying in the front pages, people are fed up. That's the nine publications, The Age and the Sydney Morning Herald. The Australian newspaper's front page, they're quoting Anthony Albanese, Prime Minister, budget is a cure for grievance. Anthony Albanese says his government needed to undertake contentious tax reform to protect Australia from joining the social and economic dislocation we see overseas amid surging support for One Nation. He gave a speech to a summit where this is a speech he's going to deliver tomorrow. Often these things are given to the morning newspapers. So he will defend the budget of broken promises and rebuff calls for big changes to the capital gains tax discount hit on business and investors, and he'll declare Australia open for international business investment under his government. So they're holding a forum tomorrow, Sky News and The Australian and News Corp. He's going to be the main speaker. So they've got an advanced copy of his speech, and they're featured there on the front page of the Australian newspaper. There's also this scandal surrounding KPMG, this big management consultancy, the big four of these that have been trousering massive amounts of money as management consultants. And there's been a series of scandals concerning the work they do for the federal government. The story says, disgraced execs KPMG cushion. Board overrules legal HR chiefs. It says the Albanese government is considering a freeze on KPMG after data showed the embattled firm collected millions in public sector audit contracts as partners continue to depart. There were parliamentary hearings held today. The Green Senator Barbara Pocock said it's time to ban KPMG from further spending. AusTender data shows the public service has dozens of audit contracts directly with KPMG worth $27.4 million public money. Deepening scandals claimed the scalps of the CEO, the head of audit, and led to the demotion of the chief operating officer. The chief legal counsel and head of people had recommended a significantly tougher penalty for Ms. Hoggett, who is the chief operating officer. She's been demoted after the firm's own internal investigation and a review by a legal firm, but they were overruled on the basis the issue sat with the board. So these are very, very highly paid people with these massive contracts and big questions about it. KPMG holds a $21 million, a $2.1 million audit contract with the Bureau of Meteorology and a $1.7 million audit deal with the Department of Industry, Science and Resources. They also have a $4.9 million internal audit contract with CSIRO. So essentially they're contracting out this work to these big firms and paying them many millions of dollars to do that auditing work. There's just three government outfits and a lot of public money pouring into these outfits. You wonder what the future is for them. They are plagued by scandal. And if there's anything that's an absolute certainty to be hit by AI, I would have thought the management consultancy business would be one of them, because you often think, what the hell do they do? But anyway, that's a whole other story. There's front page of the Financial Review. KPMG partners rush to exit amid chaos. KPMG's partners hitting the phones, seeking a way out of the embattled firm as the fallout intensifies over its mishandling of a whistleblower complaint. So staff are in shock. The whole thing's been upended. So that's KPMG. They've also got on their front page miners. That's the big miners urging the Albanese government to intervene in the battle over iron ore pricing and review options for Australian companies to collectively counter China's centralised purchasing power without breaching anti-competition rules. Remember, iron ore is our biggest export industry, $115 billion a year, but China's now trying to centralise its iron ore purchasing. And if you read between the lines, it means that they're trying to squeeze us and try and get a better deal, and the miners are asking for help from the government. Again, these are the pressures that our economy is under. And there's also a fairly detailed story for those of you following these very complicated stories about tax. Tax specialists have uncovered a sleeper clause in the federal budget legislation that'll inflate tax bills by stripping investors of the right to cherry pick how they offset capital losses against gains. So again, people finding that the ways they use to try and minimise their tax are gradually being closed off. So there you go. That's some of the stories people are going to be talking about tomorrow. Yeah, look, the CEO has been stood down. There's a whole range of people at KPMG have been stood down, people asking. But the latest on that story is that there's panic in the place. The place is in uproar. But I do think there's a fundamental question, isn't there, with a place in that state, how much public money is going to them to do this work? When you look at the history of some of these companies, maybe a lot of that stuff ought to be brought back in-house and might be better off done in-house by public servants, although they have increased the public servants by a fair bit. So you wonder what these people are doing. That's the story for tomorrow. 19 past 11.
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0: 22 past 11 here on this Thursday night. Let's go to the UK now, and for the first time we're speaking with Channel 7's Europe correspondent Isabel Mullen, who's in London. Isabel, good evening to you.
11: Hi, how are you going?
0: Nice to talk to you. Well, look, this is this terrible story that you've been covering with the murder of this teenager, Henry Novak, and the police under pressure. The country's in uproar. Police are being criticised, and you've got now the Prime Minister at odds with Nigel Farage. So where is this one going?
11: Oh, it's just an awful story. And if any of your listeners aren't familiar with the body cam footage that police released after that court case, where Vikram Digwal was convicted and sentenced, I think, to about 21 years jail, it's really confronting. And it shows, just for a bit of context and a bit of background, basically this young man, 18, Henry Novak, lying on the ground after he's been stabbed, and he tells police that. They've had a call from the killer, the convicted killer, who claims to be the victim, saying he's the victim of a racist attack. So they basically come to arrest Henry. He tells them he's been stabbed, and they don't assist him. They don't call an ambulance. And when they eventually do, it's all too late. So that's what happened. And it's created this incredible fight now between Keir Starmer, the Prime Minister here, and Nigel Farage, the Leader of Reform. And it's one of those moments with race tensions so high in the UK anyway, that it seems that Farage is really trying to latch onto. He's been accused of trying to create, for want of a better word, a George Floyd moment, like what we saw in the United States. And so we've seen Elon Musk weigh in and a lot of other people from that side. Today, up in York, we heard you know, the Prime Minister have another crack at him, accusing him of interfering in British politics and trying to whip up that division. And that was after Elon Musk posted on X, you know, saying, send this video to everybody you know.
0: Yep.
11: And basically just fueling that outrage. But I should mention that Henry Novak's parents have made a pretty impassioned plea in the last few days down in Southampton, which is about an hour and 50 minutes from here, saying that they don't want this to become, you know, the big race fight that it is at the moment.
0: Yeah, because, I mean, the simple suggestion and allegation is that it's reverse racism, that because the kid was white, he wasn't believed, that the police did believe him, that he was stabbed, and therefore he lost his life. And it's terrible, terrible tragedy. And then you've got police, all the police being attacked.
11: Yeah, that's right. We saw those massive riots in Southampton. People were barricading themselves inside their homes. Tommy Robinson, who you know, listeners might not be familiar with, is one of the most prominent sort of far-right protesters here in the UK, and he organised that protest. You know, plenty of people there as well who are genuinely outraged by what's happened here, but jumped onto that cause as well. But we just saw, you know, incredible scenes of these police being chased with bins, gas. There were windows broken, cars smashed. So it got very quickly out of hand. And there's a feeling at the moment, particularly in that area, you know, that those sort of protests could erupt again any minute.
0: Yeah, and it's probably fair to say that Starmer, his position is so shaky that if you're trying to show some leadership, he's probably not the person to do it. So, Isabel, we'll see all of that. Unfortunately, it'll continue to unfold. You'll have it on 7 tomorrow on Sunrise and on Channel 7 News. But thank you for joining us. And, look, we do a thing with the UK correspondents about the weather. Hasn't been all that flash, has it?
11: It hasn't been that flash. I only landed in the UK maybe 10 days ago, and I landed in a heat wave, got sunburned, was lying around in the park having a lovely time, and now they call this the second winter, even though we've passed the 1st of June and it should be summer here, and the clouds have rolled back over and it's very grey and feeling a lot more like London.
0: Yeah.
11: But I'm promised that it's going to come good in a few weeks, so fingers crossed.
0: It'll come good. Thanks, Isabel. Thank you for joining us tonight. Isabel Mullen there from 7 News at 27 minutes past 11. My favourite night, apart from the fact that it's Thursday and, of course, because the continuous call team's on tomorrow. Only Fans, John Stanley's Only Fans with Mike Whitney. You don't want to miss that tomorrow night. It's an absolute cracker. That's straight up after the football. But Phil O'Neill, I'm looking forward to hearing. It is Paranormal Friday.
12: Paranormal Friday. Good evening, Thursday, getting into Friday morning. John, how are you?
0: Yeah, looking forward to it because you're here. Aliens, spaceships, the whole thing coming up.
12: You got it. Yeah, a bit of a surprise tonight. We're working on it as we speak. The wheels are in motion.
0: I've been in this business for a very long time, and whenever I hear someone say, and a few surprises, it means they're still trying to put their show together.
12: Well, that's it, John. You've given away the secrets of the show. Why don't you just tell everybody that they saw the woman in half, but she goes into another box?
0: All right. Okay. So you're here in about 35 minutes, and if anyone's got an alien story, if you are an alien and you want to give him a call and say, oh, I've been living here for a while, I've decided to out myself as an alien, 1318 73, give him a call.
12: I can't wait till you join One Nation, John. I think you'll be fantastic.
0: Straight after the news, 1318 73, if you are an alien, please give him a call.
12: Do you know who my Peeping Tom guest is tonight?
0: Is it someone from Mars or?
12: No, Wendy Hummer.
0: Oh, Wendy.
12: Yeah, she did Your Owning Fans. She loved it, she told me.
0: Yeah.
12: And so we're going to talk to her about her career, because that's the thing with, you know, the Peeping Tom segment. Some people don't like the name of it. And we had to go back and go, well, it's kind of like voyeuristic. We're not actually standing on rubbish bins looking in the window.
0: The idea of the Peeping Tom thing is people give you an idea of who they'd like you to talk to, and you find them.
12: That's exactly right. Also, we're going to go to Iowa later on today for the Iowa Festival. Do you know what they do there? Everything. It's like the Easter show, but for adults.
0: Really?
12: So they have the husband calling competition, where they have to stand on the stage and yell, and whoever yells towards their husband at the loudest. They've got the wife carrying championships. They've got the fat leg competition. It's
0: fantastic.
12: A little bit of everything. Yeah, it's going to be great. And
0: really
12: do you remember the song, The King of Wishful Thinking, John, by Go West?
0: Yes.
12: The guy from that band, they're touring, incidentally, with Debbie Gibson. I remember Debbie Gibson. Mm-hmm. Can't think of the song. Anyway, he is the guest this morning for Behind the Song. We're going to play the song, The King of Wishful Thinking, and we'll talk to Go West. Can you remember what film soundtrack that song turned up in?
0: Tell me, huh?
12: Pretty Woman.
0: Oh, really?
12: Yeah,
0: very good.
12: Go.
0: Very good. Okay, all of that coming up after midnight. Don't forget, ET, don't call home. Call 131873 after midnight. It's 11:30 now.
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5: 27 to 12, our weekly consult with my friend Dr. Ross Walker ahead of his show this weekend. Ross, good evening once again.
6: John, lovely to talk to you, mate.
5: Let's just start this story in New South Wales where they've tweaked the laws in terms of medicinal cannabis and people driving and being detected with some of this in their system. Now, you've been involved with medicinal cannabis. You're a promoter of it, and it's separate to the dope that people smoke. So just tell us what your thoughts are on this.
6: Well, my thoughts are very strong. I see no issues with people using standard medicinal cannabis, which you do not smoke. You swallow it. It's typically in an oil or sometimes in gummies. And if you have proper medically supervised, medically prescribed medical cannabis, the amount of THC, which is the stuff that has the psychotropic effect, is so low that it's not going to impair people's driving, even within a few hours of them using. I'm not suggesting people should use it and then go out driving. But the next day, it's no issue at all. And so this very small level of THC, which typically is from people who smoke it. So, for example, if you smoke a joint these days, and I've got to say, I've never even done a Bill Clinton. I'm talking about marijuana here, but I've never even smoked marijuana. I don't know what it's like.
5: I'm glad you put that qualification in.
6: Yeah, I certainly did. They said to Bill Clinton once, "Do you speak to your wife during lovemaking?" He said, "Only if she phones me." But anyhow, that aside, that's not even one of my jokes. But that aside, if you smoke a joint these days, it's somewhere between 5 to 25% concentrated THC, and it's really very strong and does your head in. But medical cannabis, the amount of THC is just in there to balance the CBD. It's not that strong, and it really has minimal psychotropic effects apart from maybe relieving a bit of anxiety. Mm. So I don't think there's any problems at all with people using medical cannabis, say, the night before and driving the next day, and they should definitely not be penalised for it.
5: Yeah, and look, you've said before that you've been involved in businesses, and this is something that's important that so people know. You've always declared
6: that.
5: But the and position
6: no
5: you've
6: longer
5: had on
6: involved.
5: This. Yeah. Oh, no, but you have in the past, but you've this has been your position always before
6: always.
5: And after. But I did mention earlier in the show, when I was very young, not long after I left school, I got out of your
6: influence.
5: I got out of your influence and look, and I smoked a few joints and now never really much, just you do when you're young and I distinctly remember, and I mentioned it earlier today, at 24 hours after, I was driving on the road and it was just a moment where I felt my reflexes were a bit slower than normal and I felt this is and it was obvious that it was the hangover effects of the dope, and that was something that informed my not using it after that.
6: Mm. But it takes a long time to get a significant dose of THC out of your system, which is one of the reasons, John, I've been a strong campaigner against the legalisation of recreational cannabis that you smoke. I mean, we've got a couple of things in our chest called our lungs, strangely designed for a thing called breathing.
5: Yep.
6: Not to put a stick in your mouth and suck the smoke in of any sort, or vaping or whatever. So it just does my head in when people abuse their lungs like this. But also with marijuana, that high dose of THC can be dangerous, as you've just said, but in medical cannabis, it's just not strong enough to cause any issues.
5: Let me throw one other at you, because the story today is that we have seen seemingly increase in smoking rates because of the illegal tobacco. Obviously, vapes are part of that, and people aren't aware of what the damage that vapes can do. They also were testing wastewater for nicotine. One of our listeners last night was saying, well, a lot of people use nicotine patches or gum to get off smoking, and they're wondering if that might be a factor in what they're finding in the wastewater. If you're using nicotine to get off cigarettes, is that good? It's got to be, doesn't it?
6: Yeah, I don't have a problem with people using nicotine. Of the 50 poisons in cigarettes or the other poisons in vapes, the least poisonous part is nicotine by itself. So if people are really very addicted to smoking or vapes, what my strong suggestion to them is to use some sort of nicotine replacement therapy. I'll just give you one anecdote. This is not a clinical trial. This is a story. A mate of mine, he's been a friend of mine for about 40 years. He was a very heavy smoker and an asthmatic up to the age of 30. And he was wiping his lungs out because all asthmatics who smoke get emphysema. So he's at age 30, he started chewing Nicorette gum. He's now about 75, he's still chewing Nicorette gum. He's never had a health issue as a consequence of the nicotine. So I'm not against nicotine at all. I'm against smoking, I'm against vaping, I'm against smoking marijuana, but I'm not against nicotine.
5: The nicotine's the thing that's addictive, and of course that gets you into all that other stuff.
6: I know, but it doesn't actually cause any huge physical problems for most people.
5: Okay, all right.
6: In lowish doses. Yeah,
5: that's worth noting. Now, cholesterol, we're all aware of cholesterol and good cholesterol and bad cholesterol, so what's the latest on that?
6: Well, this is a big editorial out of a thing called the American Journal of Preventive Cardiology. And they're coming out and saying, look, even low-risk people should be trying to lower their cholesterol, because if you lower your LDL cholesterol, the so-called bad cholesterol, it isn't, but just works for this discussion, by even 0.36 millimoles per litre, which is not much, you reduce your risk for a heart attack or a stroke by 25%. Whereas if you're at very high risk, you have to lower your LDL cholesterol by 3 millimoles per litre to lower your risk by 25%. But this is where they're confusing people, because they're talking about relative risk. So if you're at low risk, your 10-year risk for a heart attack might be something like 1%. So if you lower that by 25%, you take your risk from 1% to 0.75%. Whereas if you're at very high risk, your risk might be 50%, and lowering that by 25% takes you down to, you know, just over about 40%. So you've got to look at the absolute risk reduction from doing all these things. And I think that really people shouldn't be saying, oh, well, I've got to lower my LDL cholesterol, I'm going to take a statin drug. No, no, no. If you want to lower your general risk for cardiovascular disease, you practice my five keys of being healthy: no addictions, good sleep, good eating and less of it, 3 to 5 hours of exercise, most importantly, happiness. That reduces your risk for cardiovascular disease 83%, not 25%.
5: Yeah, okay. Well, this is a job for you now, because after that Bill Clinton joke, what have you got for us? Because that was hard to top. It was a very good one.
6: Well, look, John, every morning on my way to work, I slip on the frozen newspaper on the front porch. I've really fallen on some hard times.
5: Oh,
6: and a teacher told me not to worry about spelling, because in the future there'll be autocorrect, for which I'm eternally grapefruit.
5: Okay, there's more coming here on this Thursday night. Now, the whole business of ageing and trying to hold off ageing, doing things, keeping yourself active, all of that's become a really big conversation for people of our age for some reason.
6: Yep.
5: What's the latest there?
6: Well, this is a study that looked at people over the age of 65 and I think rather disturbingly found that 56% of people were robust, which is very good, but already over the age of 65, and you and I and John have just nudged that age, 6% of people in our age group are already frail, and 38% are what we call pre-frail. So how do you know if you're frail or pre-frail? There's the thing called the frail scale.
5: Oh, no.
6: So F stands for fatigue. So are you tired most of the time? R is resistance. So how well you can walk upstairs or get out of a chair. A is for ambulation. Can you walk one block without any issues at all? I is for illnesses. Do you have five or more illnesses? Say, well, that's a hell of a lot. But we're talking about obesity, diabetes, high blood pressure, arthritis. And so it does pick up pretty quickly. And then L is for loss of weight. Have you lost 5% of your body weight over 6 months for no good reason? So if you've got one or two of those, you're pre-frail. If you've got more two or more, you are frail. And what they're saying in this study of 42,000 adults with a four-year follow-up, those who practice the five keys of being healthy, I sound like a broken record, 14% of them actually improve their frailty scores. So what I'm saying is you're not stuck with frailty. If you change your lifestyle, look at the medications you're on, which may be contributing to your frailty, you can do something about it.
5: Okay. All right. I hate to say this, as a couple of generations now here. So when he says broken record, what does that actually mean? That's a whole other
6: ask Kel.
5: But very good. Now, exercise for high blood pressure. What are we talking about here?
6: Yeah, well, this was a study of just over 30 trials of 1,300 patients, and they looked at all the different forms of exercise to lower your blood pressure, because there are five things you can do naturally to lower your blood pressure. The most important one is lose your belly fat. 3 to 5 hours a week does it. But what sort of exercise should we be doing? And they're saying, as I say all the time, the combination of aerobic exercise, so jogging, cycling, swimming, etc., or playing sports, and combining that with some sort of resistance training gives you the best reduction in blood pressure, about a 6 millimeter reduction in the top reading blood pressure. And if you take a pill, that's about an 8 millimeter reduction in blood pressure. And also another really interesting component of this, a study out of the University of Lancashire gave people 100 microliters twice a day of peppermint oil and reduced their blood pressure about 8 to 9 millimeters of mercury, just standard peppermint oil without actually having to take drugs. So I'll be talking all through blood pressure on Sunday night.
5: Okay, that's Sunday night, of course, Healthy Living. Plenty more to talk about as well, but give us a couple to finish off with, can you?
6: Yeah, I certainly will. Firstly, I went into a pet shop to buy a goldfish, and the shop assistant said to me, "Do you want an aquarium?" I said, "I don't care what star sign it is."
5: And also, finally,
6: John, did you know the first French fries weren't actually cooked in France? They were cooked in Greece.
5: All right. Okay, very good. Very good,
6: okay,
5: Ross.
6: Mate.
5: We will do this again. Of course, I don't know who's calling you this late at night, but anyway, we will do it again next week, and we'll hear you on Healthy Living right across the country. Thank you.
6: Good on you, mate. Thanks, Sean.
5: Dr. Ross Walker, 16 to 12.
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5: Let's have a weekly report on cruising and travel with Richard Davey. Richard, good evening.
15: Good evening, John.
5: Now, let's just kick off with the ships in port. Of course, we're into winter now, so unfortunately, they should be doing more, but they're not. What have we got?
15: They certainly should be. Look, it's my least favourite time of the year, and there's almost a song in that. We've got Brisbane having Encounter back tomorrow. She's just going for a few nights, four nights, in fact. That means she's going up to Airlie Beach and back. If a four-nighter out of Sydney would get to Moreton Island and back, but you can't go much further in four nights. But when Encounter comes back, she's going off for a 10-night cruise. So if you're looking for something longer, you just have to wait a little longer. Sydney, a similar story. We've got Adventure back tomorrow. And Adventure's going to sail just for a three-nighter, a cruise to nowhere, and she'll be back on Monday. And the larger sister ship, Splendor, I know all about this one because we've got a family friends are on board this one, sailing on Sunday, and they're going up to Moreton Island, and they'll be back on Thursday next week. So not a lot of cruises in winter, but I think next year we're going to see a lot of cruise lines, maybe not cruising out of Australia so much as in the Pacific Islands, and we're going to have a lot of situations where we can fly to one of our nearby islands, so flying not too far and cruising on a wonderful Pacific winter adventure.
5: Now, I don't know much about these, but the names suggest that they're very upmarket and probably outside my price bracket. Ritz-Carlton Yachts, what's the story here?
15: Yeah, Ritz-Carlton had a very difficult birth. They had a shipyard go broke, and then they had a pandemic to deal with. So it wasn't an easy start. They've got three beautiful ships. It's just, knocking Kirby's, bring your money with you. A lot of people will be scared off by the price. I'm not saying they're
5: not
15: good.
5: Are they thousands a night? Is it very expensive?
15: Yeah.
5: Okay, all right.
15: Basically, the benchmark for a luxury cruise at the moment is probably $1,000 per person per night.
5: Per night?
15: You probably get down into the 800s. Depends on the cruise, depends on the location. So, of course, for Antarctica, they're not going to miss you. For the Kimberleys, they're not going to miss you, although I actually have some good Kimberley options at the moment. But, it's quite rare to find something for just $500 a night in the luxury space. So Ritz-Carlton, the new Four Seasons, the new Orient Express, Corinthian, the new Oman Resorts at Sea, they're all going to give $2,000 a night, probably a pretty good average go. And of course, if you really want to stretch out, you can get one of the larger accommodations. These guys start at quite a large square footage, so you can do what you like. The great thing about it, though, is that it's like being on a plane. Wherever we sit on the plane, we're all hoping there's no one beside us, right? Except for a loved one. Same on a ship. If you go on a really luxury ship, you're not going to have to queue up for anything. You'll always have the deck chair that you want. It's space is the ultimate luxury, I always say. But I think Ritz-Carlton have to meet the market, and that's what people are saying. And now that the bankers have arrived, that's what you can be sure will happen.
5: And the Virgin ships, which quit Australia because of the Suez Canal, they're now going through Panama Canal. So are they going to be back, are they?
15: Well, you would think so. I mean, it's pretty obvious. They've become quite US-centric, and it's not the only cruise line to have done this. They're actually having a reunion next year in the Caribbean, all four ships together. Mm. But this week, they're going to Alaska for the first time. It just goes to show they can come back here when they're ready, and I'm sure they will eventually.
5: Yeah, and just a final one, just on insurance, people going to Dubai or Qatar, there's some fantastic things there. People get nervous and think, all right, well, I might insure. What's the story there?
15: Yeah, look, the economy class fares are pretty good still through the Middle East. Premium crafts have everywhere gone crazy, but there's a lot of talk this week about the insurance. There's one company yesterday spoke up, but they're not one of the ones I would consider the good ones, but the good ones have spoken up today, and they have said, look, if you're travelling, say, to Europe, and you're going through the Middle East, you don't even have to put on your itinerary or on your insurance policy that you're transiting there, provided that you don't transit for more than 48 hours. Your insurance will still be active if you fly onto Europe. That's all covered. The one problem is the war clause. When there's war or anything that is caused by that war, that's not going to be part of the policy. So if you can avoid, an incident when you're there, so there still is a risk, but apart from that, you are insured for the rest of your holiday.
5: I mean, avoiding the incident will have something to do with you, I guess, hopefully. All right, mate, beware, that's what you're saying, and we'll do this again next week. And, of course, your business is Richard's Travel. Thank you, mate.
15: Thanks, John.
5: Richard Davey there, 8 minutes to 12. One of the great products that the Duck advertises, and, of course, Thursday night is Duck Night. And decent in-vehicle UHF radio. 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

tomorrow afternoon. You can go, you can Google John Stanley's OnlyFans. It'll take you to the site where we've got all of the ones we've done so far. Ray Martin, Ian Leslie, the Blue Wiggle about the Tigers, Wendy Harmer about whatever happened to the Eagle Angels. They are fantastic stories. The Mike Whitney one, it'll be on the line and onto the podcasts tomorrow afternoon. It goes, it's a much longer one. He talks about cricket and tells you the story behind the iconic Tui's ad. It is something well worth listening to. That's tomorrow night, OnlyFans, John Stanley's OnlyFans. But just get onto the Spotify, Apple, wherever you get your podcasts, and have a listen to some of those. They are really good listening if you follow sport and you are a fan. In the meantime, let's finish up tonight. It's Michelle Phillips' birthday. She's 82. She was, of course, with her husband, John Phillips, part of the Mamas and the Papas, and they wrote this iconic hit.

0: I know I described it as iconic after all we went through with Kel. Nonetheless, we've got Phil O'Neill coming in next. Have a great Friday. Have a great weekend. We'll see you next week.
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2: Hello, I'm Gabrielle Hodson. A Sydney man who made headlines around the world after disarming a terrorist at Bondi Beach has been charged after it's alleged he put his father in a headlock. Ahmed El Ahmed is accused of domestic violence, common assault and stalking and intimidation after a March incident in Sydney's west. The 44-year-old is due back in Bankstown local court on July 29. The new allegations have emerged about a Melbourne ISIS bride in her fight to be freed on bail. Stephanie Wackluick reports.
3: 31-year-old Zainab Ahmed is accused of helping her family keep a sex slave who her father repeatedly raped inside their Syrian home after buying her for $10,000. The mum of three is facing two counts of crime against humanity following her return to Melbourne last month. Her lawyer has proposed strict bail conditions such as curfews, sureties or electronic monitoring to try to convince the court Ms. Ahmed could be safely allowed back into the community. Stephanie Wackluick, Melbourne.
2: A neo-Nazi group has failed in its bid to protect members from hate speech laws, at least for now. The federal government has declared White Australia a prohibited hate group, putting members and associates at risk of jail time.

0: time. The organisation's arguing in the High Court it's a political party and the declaration infringes on freedom of political communication. A wanted Townsville man will face court in the morning after police foiled an alleged plot to smuggle him to Indonesia. Abby Gearin's in Brisbane.
1: Dylan Savek was arrested in waters off Western Australia's coast on Monday alongside three others accused of planning to sail him to Indonesia. The alleged bikie was extradited back to Queensland, marched through the arrivals hall at Brisbane Airport by police, and he is facing a string of serious charges, including drug trafficking and assault occasioning bodily harm. The 32-year-old from Townsville had been wanted on a return to prison warrant as well as for questioning over a series of serious crimes.
0: That wild weather that's lashed Perth, Adelaide and today Melbourne has now moved on to Gippsland, the high country and southern New South Wales. Parts of Melbourne's CBD and eastern suburbs have been hit by flash flooding. The worst affected areas include the Grampians, Ballarat and the Dandenong Ranges, which have all had more than 25 mils since 9 a.m. The Reserve Bank Governor says consecutive interest rate rises have helped bring down property prices. The RBA has increased the cash rate three times this year, bringing it to 4.35%. House prices in Sydney and Melbourne have come down. Michelle Bullock has told a parliamentary hearing the Reserve Bank's played a role.
2: Conditions in the housing market have been eased in recent months, and that partly reflects tighter monetary policy.
0: Finance, and the Aussie dollar is buying 71.4 US cents.
3: Clark Rubber. All things pool, foam, rubber and commercial cleaning. 994RO. 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
0: Manly has made it three NRL wins in a row at home, beating South Sydney 28-14. The Sea Eagles' Luke Brooks says it caps off a big week that included Kieran Foran signing on as a permanent head coach.
4: Yeah, massive week for the club. And we wanted to come out here, put on a good performance. We started a little shaky, but got back to the way we wanted to play. And I thought it was a great performance.
0: AFL Round 13's begun with a heart-stopping 75-74 point win for Adelaide over Geelong.
5: The Crows hang on. Massive relief around the Adelaide Oval. They win just by the slenderest of margins.
0: And Australia's batting first in their third one-day international against Pakistan. A short time ago, the Aussies were 5 for 136. That's the latest news and sport.
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2: Another sunny day across Capricornia today, and watching those temperatures drop, getting to a top of 23 today for Rockhampton after a minimum of 10. Yeppoon and Gladstone also 23 today. Billawheeler getting to 21.
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1: And it is Friday morning. How are you? We've finally made it here to the end of the week. And I'm pretty much slowly but surely getting over this flu. Although, I did say to Sam yesterday, I said, I've got this really weird, bad brain fog where, you know, you kind of like search for a word or you can't quite think, or you'll get on the air and you'll say, hey, today is Tuesday, May the 7th, which is what I did earlier on in the week for no reason whatsoever. And we're just trying to figure it out because she said, I've got the same thing too. So maybe it's part and parcel of this latest flu that's going around. Certainly cold enough. We're getting to the stage now where we can go. It is, but it feels like, because currently in Canberra, 7 degrees, but boy, feels like 4. Although even Brisbane have jumped on board the feels like. Thank goodness for that. And don't forget, wherever you are, you can give me the temperature. Yep. We've moved to that stage of the year finally. Oh, months we had fun with this last year. And it never got boring. I never had any texts going, all right, it's not funny anymore. We all know it feels cold. Actually, we probably had a few of those. But nonetheless, the fun has started because it's 16 degrees, but it feels like 12. And currently in Sydney, 12 degrees, but it feels like 7. Oh, the joy to be had with the simplest things. 0460 873 873 or 131 873 on the phone, or even overnights at 2gb.com on the email. Where are you? What's the temperature? But what does it feel like? So we have 28,003,173 people. I would have thought the growth of Australia since we've actually reached 28 million would be a lot quicker than the 3,173 that we've had in recent days. Because that was, what, 2 or 3 days ago? I don't even think I was actually on the air. Might have been Monday, Tuesday, when we actually got to the 28 million. So now 3,173 has been added to that. And in case you want to know how many people there are in the world, see, this is the thing that I find really interesting because it just goes up and goes down. So we've got 8,296,938,943 and counting people. And currently, in the last 9 minutes, 2,491 and going up. People have been born. Unfortunately, also 1,186, 7, 8, 9. Another one bites the dust, 92. So there you go. The world is a fascinating place, isn't it? Especially when you've got the moon up there. I read an article the other day that said that the moon actually isn't meant to be there. That for some reason, the moon should not be there, according to astrologers. That sounds like a question for either our favourite astrophysicist or even Dr. Carl Krusiniski as well. So as far as the situation with the moon is concerned, the symbol is the eagle today. Today's a day of revelations, disclosures, spiritual transformation and overcoming doubt. And in terms of your body parts to watch out for, shoulder blades. And also your peritoneum is going to be active too. Pay attention to your backbone as well. Today you can eat anything you want, as long as it's not meat. And the active organs of your body today will be your shins. The shin, isn't it an organ? The shin is an organ. No, the shin is a bone. Right? Hence the name shin bone. Not to be confused with Sinn Féin, that's a completely different thing. Shin bone is apparently an active organ of the body. I don't buy this. And the excretory system as well. Again, is that an organ? Let's see what's going on in the world. Today is day 98, incidentally, of the Iran war. Day 98. By the way, Francis just said the shin is a bone. Well, that's what I said too. So you're disagreeing with the moon. Why? Big call, but it is nearly the weekend. Day 98 of the situation, no progress has been made compared to the previous 97. What is the definition of a ceasefire in the White House? Well, Donald Trump says a ceasefire in the Middle East is different to that in other parts of the world, because he was asked to define the term during a press conference in the Oval Office yesterday. He said, well, I'd say in that part of the world, ceasefire is when you're shooting at a more moderate manner. It's not bad, he said, to which some people laughed. Some people politely, other people maybe a little bit confused. But he said, what I mean is, a ceasefire, well, it's much different to a ceasefire in other parts of the world. So a ceasefire in the Middle East is not like a ceasefire elsewhere. Meanwhile, the Israel far-right National Security Minister, Itamar Ben-Gvir, has criticised that ceasefire deal between Lebanon, brokered by Washington, calling it a serious mistake. This is after Donald Trump rang up Bibi and said, mate, come on, knock it off, you know, or words to that effect, allegedly. And so what's happened is we now are looking at a ceasefire. Israel and Lebanon agreed on Wednesday to implement a ceasefire, but said they would require complete cessation of fire backed by the Iran-backed Hezbollah, according to a joint statement. But they're not happy with that. But Donald Trump keeps saying, you know, to Bibi, Benjamin Netanyahu, we can't have a peace deal until you stop the issues with Lebanon. Iran keeps saying that. Meanwhile, you know how we've got problems with our fuel stocks? I don't know. What have happened to the 30 days, incidentally? Do you remember we had that there for a while? 30 days, that was all we had. And that was what? 91 odd days ago. Well, anyway, apparently now in America, they've got US oil stocks at their lowest in terms of their reserves since 2004, with their oil stocks dropping to the lowest level in two decades, and the administration's draining stockpiles to try and contain the surging prices. Basically, it looks like, you know, it's starting to bite there as well. Does anybody know, incidentally, where we're at in terms of the reserves here in Australia? Moving away from the Middle East, the US Secretary of State Marco Rubio has warned there's a real risk of war between Russia and Ukraine escalating. He told Senate Appropriations Committee members, which we took a little bit of the audio out of yesterday morning as it was live from CNN. He said, Ukraine has become increasingly effective at conducting long-range strikes deep into Russia. It's one of the things that reminds us of why it's important to try and bring this war to an end. Well, they've got a few wars they have to try and bring to an end too. Something that looks like it's come to an end, Donald Trump's big 250th birthday celebrations for America, which also will be, you know, a little bit of Milli Vanilli. Well, not anymore. No, you probably heard about this. Milli Vanilli. They said, no, we're not going to be part of this. Neither's Bret Michaels of Poison, Young MC, Martina McBride. Can I say, to be really honest, and apparently Donald Trump is furious that none of these people want to come to his big patriotic concert. And so as a result, he has warned that firings are coming. Somebody's going to be in trouble because of this. Because as part of the celebrations, they had nine musicians boasting varying levels of fame due to support a series of free concerts. I think that when you look at the people that they had involved and the various levels of fame, I would say that's probably down in the lower levels of the various levels of fame. Yeah, fame. Do you know when they have like those big 80s concerts and they go, yeah, coming up, we've got Bewitched. And you go, Bewitched, yeah, they had a song out. Soap. Right, and the only one you remember is Hanson because they had Mbop, and they're not even turning up at the gig. Well, this is a little bit like what's going on. So Donald Trump said, well, you know what? Cancel it. Forget about it. I've got a better idea. I'll do a speech instead. And only great patriots are invited. And what I'm going to do is a big America is back rally, because that's what the people want. And he said the attraction will be at the 250th anniversary, the big party. The big attraction will be him. Him, Donald Trump himself. He said, I'm going to be the big one because I, in fact, attract to larger audiences than Elvis Presley did at the height of his fame, which has led Francis and I to decide to see what it would sound like if Donald Trump was to do an Elvis Presley song. Thank you, AI.
2: Well, it is one for the money, two for the show, three to get ready. Now go, cat, go, but don't you step on my blue suede shoes.
1: Fantastic. See, I'd pay to go and see that, wouldn't you? I mean, I'd want Suspicious Minds as well. Apparently, we hold approximately 36 days of diesel. Really? So we're still at the 30-day stage. 30 days of jet fuel, 48 days of petrol in the onshore reserves. Well, that's up from the 30, apparently, I knew that we had. These stocks, which include both commercial holdings and government-backed strategic reserves, but they fluctuate weekly on consumption rates and inbound shipments. Well, I didn't think there were any shipments coming in, but nonetheless. All right, now, while we're on local news, the Prime Minister has brushed aside criticism of Labor's tax changes after they passed the first parliamentary hurdle. Trigger warning here, you're about to hear the voice of the Prime Minister.
3: Every Labor member voted to deliver real change, the real change that Australia needs, and every single member of the three right-wing parties, the Liberal One National Party, voted against these changes.
1: Right. Meanwhile, the ex-Nationals leader, this would be Barnaby Joyce, made a bizarre on-air backflip when talking to Andrew Bolt about questions on whether One Nation is fit to govern. I think I'll let the audio speak for itself. Here we go.
4: I'm understanding all that. I'm just wondering, does it apply to permanent residents as well?
5: Well, we want, it does. That's my belief in the policy. Right. It does. And we want to make sure that you become a permanent resident. Become a permanent resident, and become an Australian citizen. Excuse me, become an Australian citizen, and that's going to deal with the issue, isn't it? Become an Australian citizen.
4: Right. Okay. Well, that might be a bit of a issue for a number of people, but we shall see how they resolve that. Okay, Barnaby, you have a change of policy.
5: Well, and clarity of exactly what was there. This policy is formative, but on further investigation and discussions with One Nation, no, we are not going to be kicking permanent residents out of their house.
1: What was the gap between that? Did somebody run on and just whisper in his ear? That was the second time he came back on, right? Okay, thank you, Francis. I thought somebody might just run on and gone, quick thing. Not true. See ya. You know what that reminds me of? This time yesterday morning.
6: Well, again, I'm not in a position to go into the detail of that, but obviously...
7: Why not? Do you know the number?
6: There's a process to be worked through here, but an in-service submarine will be cheaper than a brand new submarine, so it will be more cost-effective.
7: How much cheaper is the question? I mean, there's a lot of unknowns here. Why can't you share some of this information?
6: Well, again, some of this, it's important. It is important that it remains in a classified realm, but. But I don't want to overstate. I mean, it will be significantly cheaper. That will help.
1: Who was worse? I'm still going to go with Richard Miles from yesterday. I like Barnaby, but, you know, at least he believed the lie in the words of George Costanza. You know, it's only a lie if you don't believe it. Or if you do believe it, I think was the actual quote. All right, well, that's pretty much it. Can we hear Trump doing Elvis Presley again?
2: Well, it is one for the money, two for the show, three to get ready. Now go, cat, go, but don't you step on my blue suede shoes.
1: Fantastic. If you can get Billy Ray Cyrus there, then I'll pay for two tickets and I'll take my wife. Phil, stop whinging, says Maureen. It's 8.8 degrees here in Ballon in Victoria. Yeah, but what does it feel like? Because Alex says in Hoxton Park, it's 11 degrees, but it feels like 11 degrees. Meanwhile, in Brookvale, it feels like 4 degrees at the moment. I think you have to give me the comparison, though, in order for it to work. Tony says here at the Segundo Palms balcony, 16 degrees, feels like 35 under my heater as well. All right, what would you like to talk about? We're here, it's Friday morning, we got a lot on, and I'll tell you all about that as we get through the next 5 and a bit hours together. 131-873 is the phone number. As you know, you can ring up and talk about anything that you would like to, and I'd love to hear from you. 131-873.
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1: 24 minutes past midnight. Okay, let me have a look and see what we've got here on the text. Phil, did you see a mass housing sell-off with assets for extra homes and units before the next tax hikes will come through? And that wouldn't be investors anymore. So big supply lowers the demand and value. What about that? John says on Barnaby Joyce, instead of denying that's not what he meant or he misunderstood the question or gaslighting, Joyce went back to the head office, clarified the policy and then set the record straight. So, says John, the simpler error will now get more publicity for the good policy. So that, well, in that case, if that's the issue, then that was really clever. So I take it back, Barnaby. You didn't not know what you didn't not know because you didn't not know it at the time.
4: Right. Okay. Well, that might be a bit of a issue for a number of people, but we shall see how they resolve that. Okay, Barnaby, you have a change of policy.
5: Well, obviously, and clarity of exactly what was there. This policy is formative, but on further investigation and discussions with One Nation, no, we are not going to be kicking permanent residents out of their house.
1: Well, there you go. And yeah, hasn't changed his mind since that was last night. Anything could happen. He could ring at any moment. Paul says, for Donald Trump to use the AI song generator, get the one that John Stanley uses when he takes the ducks and the talking voice and they sing on the road again. Okay, I'll see if I can find that. Maureen says, feels like 6 degrees, but you didn't tell us where it was. Here's another one from Peter that said, Trump is very entertaining, but he's also in your face, you know. It's all me, says Peter on the text. You know, though, on the subject, can I say, on the subject of this great concert that he had lined up, he really has, and the people that were going to go to this particular show, have dodged a bullet. Because, honestly, if that's the best he could have got, you know, I mean, I know Bruce Springsteen's not going to go and do a show for him, neither are the Foo Fighters. And he's got Kid Rock. Sure, Kid Rock will turn up to anything. The opening of a brand new MAGA hat, and that's cool. But who was the other one that he had there? He had somebody else. Well, didn't even get Ted Nugent. So I think he had somebody from Milli Vanilli, one of the ones that sang, but then got told that they weren't allowed to sing and then got accused of not singing, but then sang and actually had a good voice. So he is out of it. Brett Michaels from Poison. All right, can I ask you this question? Name me, apart from Every Rose Has Its Thorn, another Brett Michaels from Poison song. I'll just let that hang in the air there, because I've played songs on the radio and I don't know a second one. And who else did he have there? I can't even remember. A whole bunch of people that I don't even know. And I was thinking, have you ever been dragged along to a concert and you thought to yourself, oh, crikey, what am I doing here? And it's one of those ones where they bring together a whole bunch of musicians, like we've got here with the Donald Trump event that's not going to happen. And you think to yourself, how the hell did I get invited to this? And what am I doing here? And why can't I leave? Because I got invited once and said, yes, I would go on a date many years ago after these three artists that had big hit singles, incidentally. But I went along to, you know, basically try and have a date. And I went and saw the headliners were Right Said Fred and then Two Unlimited. Do you remember Two Unlimited? Right, apart from their hit single No Limit, which you may or may not remember. And the other one was Entrance, who had that well-known hit single, Set You Free. So it was Entrance, then Two Unlimited, and Right Said Fred, and I stayed till the bloody end. Have you ever been to a really, really dodgy concert and you've thought to yourself, oh my God, what am I doing here? 131-873 is the number, 0460-873-873, 29 minutes past midnight. Coming up is our Peeping Tom this morning, Wendy Harmer. I'm very excited about this. Wendy, who I used to work with at Today FM when she was part of the Today FM morning crew with Peter Moon, and that was back in 1997, 98. It's probably the last time I saw her. So we're going to have a chat about that and everything that she's doing. Paranormal Friday. We've got wheels in motion. We've got two things that we're going to do this morning. One, we're waiting for permission for. If we don't get to it, then we'll go to Plan B. And also, we want to go to the Illinois Festival in Iowa, where they have everything. Not like your Easter show. This is like an Easter show for adults who drink too much. So they have the husband calling competition, the wife carrying championships, the fat leg competition, which is, wait for it, for people who've got the fattest legs. So all that and more coming up as well. Phil, it's currently in Oberon 6.3 degrees, but feels like 0.5. Thank you, James. That's our first official feels like for 2026. 8.8, but it feels like 6 degrees is the correction from Maureen. In the eastern suburbs of Melbourne, Phil, it's 11 degrees, but it feels like 9. Don't forget that Melbourne was recently voted the best city in the world. So if you can find your car and it hasn't been stolen, then make sure you put your deadlocks on the car as well. Welcome to one of the greatest cities in the world. Morning, Kim.
16: Phil, while you were talking about Barnaby Joyce's mistake to do with residency, citizenship and all that, I was watching a really interesting show a week ago about Rick Stein, the British chef cook.
1: Oh, yeah.
16: You know Rick Stein?
1: Yeah.
16: Apparently he's lived in Australia for 26 years. So a week ago, there was a show on called Rick Stein Australia, and he was going around to different areas and different states cooking and going to restaurants and watching scenery and that. And he went on to say, oh, today is voting day, so the crew have got a vote. Mm. So he said, we're off to go and vote. He said, I'll go with them and buy a sausage sizzle, but unfortunately I can't vote. He said, I've been a resident here for 26 years, but I'm not a citizen.
1: Mm.
16: Which I find fascinating. You would think it would, if you've been an upstanding citizen, maybe after 10 years of being in the country, you think it would be, you know, would go automatically to someone. But I spoke to Francis and he said, no, it's probably something you have to apply for. And of course it would be.
1: Mm.
16: But I'm just surprised. I mean, if he's been here for 26 years, he said, I've been a resident for 26 years. Why has he not applied for citizenship?
1: Because I think in a lot of cases, if you're a resident, for a lot of people, that's enough. But I agree that, you know, you should be a citizen of a country that you've been living in for a long time. Having said that, I've been living in Australia since I was 13 years of age, and I'm 63, and I'm still only a resident. But my wife...
16: And you can't vote.
1: And I can't vote. I didn't realise I was going to be told off. And I can't join ASIO.
16: Yeah, but just getting back to, you're not a resident, if you did apply, wouldn't you, if you did, you know, apply for citizenship, wouldn't you get dual passport?
1: That's right. However, in my defence, now that you've told me off, and you have every right to tell me off, you're right. Two reasons. One, firstly, first and foremost, I'm too lazy, but I shouldn't be. I should practice what I preach, because I'm very proud of living in Australia. Mm. But secondly, when my wife came over from the UK, Sam, she couldn't apply for residence, for a citizenship. I think it was for about 5 years or something like that. And then, in the interim period, we went back to the UK for a year, and because we'd gone back to the UK, that broke up the amount of time that we could live in Australia, or had lived uninterrupted in Australia. So we wanted to become Australian citizens five-ish odd years ago, and then we couldn't become Australian citizens because we'd gone over to the UK again. So I've kind of got an excuse, but it's not a very good one. You're absolutely right.
16: I just found it fascinating what he had said. He's been a resident for the last 26 years, but he is not a citizen and he's not allowed to vote. And I thought, yeah, well, it's probably his fault too, because it's something you have to apply for.
1: Yeah, but there are loads of things as well, loads of government jobs and things like that. For example, if I wanted to join ASIO, and the reason I brought that up was because I was lying in bed during the 5 days of the flu, and I was on Facebook every 10 minutes because I was so bored, and I got an ad that says, become part of ASIO. And I thought, I'd be quite good at that.
16: I think I heard that.
1: I thought I could be quite good at that. Because, you know, I mean, you don't get to wear a uniform, which I would love to have had, but I could dress like a private detective from the 50s because I love all that, you know, sort of detective noir stuff. But I thought, you know, I could also help out Australia because I'm quite clever in a lot of ways and suspicious and paranoid. And suspicion and paranoid, I think, would tie into it. And then it said, no, not until you become an Australian citizen. And I thought, oh, great.
16: Wow. Yeah, I just find the whole thing interesting when you hear it from someone who actually, you know, is well known, such as yourself and Rick, but you can't, neither of you can vote.
1: I wonder how that also pertains to, and I don't know if this is the case or not, so I'm just putting that out there as a perhaps, but well-known Australian singers who, of course, are, you know, from overseas, Scottish, for example, Jimmy Barnes or John Farnham or, oh gosh, I think even Bon Scott was born in Scotland or Colin Hay from Men at Work, who we consider, you know, I've just, you know, rattled off some of the biggest and most Australian names that we know of who are all born overseas, right? So I wonder how many of those people have never actually become citizens too.
16: Well, I presume someone as famous as Johnny Farnham, because he goes back many decades, I'm sure, really, I'd like to think he's actually become a citizen.
1: Well, you'd think so, wouldn't you? However, Paul just says, actually, he only became an Australian citizen in 1987 because he was named the Australian of the Year. So, that's 1987. And, you know, so I guess in a lot of cases, it's like, well, do I need to do it? And you do.
16: Well, can I just ask a question while I'm thinking about it? If you do, like for people that do, such as yourself, become an Australian citizen, you still get to retain your British citizenship, don't you?
1: Yeah, you have a dual.
16: And then you end up with dual passports?
1: Yeah, dual passports, which actually has become a bit of a headache recently with anybody that's got, you know, two passports going over to the UK, I'm led to believe. So, you know, if you become a dual citizen. But you're absolutely right. And I tell you what, I promise I'm going to do it next year. I could do it this year, but I think we're still in that like whole period of like that period of, you know, can you reapply? But we want to do it because Sam wants to do it. And when we do it, I'll tell you what I'll do is I'll broadcast live from the ceremony, and I'll have as my witness Chris from Laylong. Mm.
16: Oh, great. You're going to catch up with Chris.
1: I just think I'd bring him along because he's the most Australian person
16: great
1: I know.
16: Great idea.
1: And also, it gives him...
16: he would love to hear that.
1: Well, no, he'd like that. And also because it gives him a chance to be around other government officials that he hasn't rung up and told off yet.
16: Yeah. No, I think he'd feel honoured to go there with you. Make sure you do that.
1: We'll just send on the text that Russell Crowe's not an Australian citizen either. I guess because he's, you know, a Kiwi. But yeah, well, there you go. But there's loads.
16: Yeah, now I'm going to take this one step further when I think of it.
1: Yeah.
16: Because it was really put out there that Tony Burke had brought out a lot of people from the Middle East, this going back 6-10 months ago, greeted them at the Sydney airport. Mm. And I think it's not a, I don't believe it's a rumour, to get people for his area in Sydney and electorate and that. Did they take on citizenship?
1: No, because
16: on
1: they would have been. No, because they would have been again under the same rules. I would imagine that is, you've got to be in the country for 5 odd years in order for you to become a citizen. So I don't think you can be granted. And I might be wrong here, and somebody can correct me. But I don't think you can be granted citizenship. You've still got to go through, you know, the whole protocols of that. Incidentally, Paul just said that when my wife Sam gets sworn in, he would like her to be sworn in by Alf from Home and Away. And that Sam would love that too, because she loves, you know, stone the bloody flaming crows if you're not an Aussie. You know, and that should be part of it. It should be part of it. You should have to recite some of Alf from Home and Away's famous lines. I didn't come down to the last shower, boy. All of that sort of stuff. Kim, I better go.
16: Has she met him yet?
1: Oh, yeah, yeah, same building. Well, he's moved out now. Yeah, she's been stalking him. Yeah, he can't go
16: she
1: and have
16: did
1: a...
16: meet him.
1: Yeah, but, you know, only by...
16: she's
1: yeah, only by sidling up to him and annoying the hell out of him. That's probably why he moved out.
16: Okay, all right. Thanks, Phil.
1: Anytime. 131-873 is our number.
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1: 18 minutes to one. Tim just says, mate, you've opened up a can of worms here, mate. The real conversation should be about the damn foreigners taking our Aussie jobs. You know, like chefs, musicians, radio personalities. Oh, well, hang on. In my defence, I have done, you know, 46 years of Australian radio entertaining. So I think that should be, you know, my clause there too. But no, you're absolutely right. And I promise you I'll get it done. It's surprising, though, says Tommy, how many of our musicians are born overseas. That's true, isn't it, Tommy? Approximately 32% of the Australian population was born overseas, according to the Australian Bureau of Statistics, accounting for about 8.8 million residents. And as I mentioned before, in terms of musicians, and I'm pretty sure, Francis, can you see if Bon Scott was born overseas? I think he was. I think he was born in Scotland, because Jimmy Barnes was. Okay, so we're talking about real... Okay, yeah, so Bon Scott was born in Scotland, as was Jimmy Barnes, as was Colin Hayes. A lot of Scottish people who end up coming to Australia and being singers, as was John Paul Young. So who have I mentioned here? So John Paul Young, John Farnham, Bon Scott, Swanee, Jimmy Barnes, and I feel that, then there's half a dozen there. To Colin Hayes, that's six. So all of the, and the people that I mentioned there are about as iconically Australian as you could possibly get, right? Jimmy Barnes, you know, John Farnsey, Bono. And yet they've all been born overseas. Isn't that interesting? Hey, Phil, if you hang out with Chris from Layla, all you'll do is find that all the women running up to him because he looks like Sylvester Stallone. He now apparently says he doesn't look like Sylvester Stallone, but it's too late, mate. The goat is out of the paddock. Peter says, Phil, Brett Michaels, have a look for the Jingle Bells song. I'm not sure if it's an AI joke. I will. I'll have a look at that too. 0460 873 873 is the phone number. Is the tech number runner. 131 873 is the phone number. Francis has just handed me something here. Thank you. Here we are. Jimmy Barnes, Scotland. The Bee Gees, United Kingdom. Flea from the Red Hot Chili Peppers was born in the United States. Bon Scott, Scottish. Keith Urban from New Zealand. Troy Sivan, South Africa. Iggy Azalea from the UK. Well, crikey, there's some household names there, especially Iggy Azalea and Troy Sivan. Somebody else sent me a text too, by the way. Olivia Newton-John, Phil, England. Crikey! Do we have anybody born in this country who's a singer, who's been incredibly successful? Guy Sebastian? Yeah, I'll go back to my original question. Do we have anybody born in Australia? Tony Abbott and Julia Gillard were born in the UK. Tony Abbott? Really? Born in London? Do we have anybody in this country who's Australian? Crikey. All right, 131873 is a phone number as well. I mentioned, incidentally, talking about Nicole Kidman. Will sent me a text and said, talking about your dual citizenship, here's one for you, Phil. Tommy Emmanuel, Australian, and an American citizen, as are Nicole Kidman and Keith Urban as well. Although he has called Keith Urban Nicole Kidman's ex. Do you think that's all he will be now known as? Like the lead singer of Peking Duck, who's actually not known as whatever his name is. He's now just known as Abby Chatfield's boyfriend. What a way to be. What a way to live your life. Do you know, yesterday I talked to you about AI and how impressed I am with AI, but also I'm terrified of it because it's just evolving at such a rate of knots that we should really keep an eye on it. And I think, as I've said before, I think the horse has bolted here in terms of AI. It's going to be not that far down the track when we will probably see an incident involving AI that will be difficult to pull back, and probably not that far down the track when we find out that somebody's actually assimilated themselves with AI technology, probably somebody like an Elon Musk who will have a bionic eye or something like that. So I said yesterday, well, why can't they use AI if it's able to crack a mathematical code? And that was the story I was telling you about yesterday. They've had an 80-year-old mathematical code where 80 years ago, the guy who couldn't crack the code, who's one of the world's best mathematicians, was offering about £500. And, you know, 80 years ago, it was a lot of money. So they couldn't crack it. And so they gave it to a computer and said, you know, AI. They said, well, fix this. So it took a month to rewrite the program. As soon as it rewrote the program, a mathematical problem with, you know, the E's and C's and the equals and the MC's and a 2 above the M and things that we don't understand. Yeah, it like that, solved it. And I said, well, why then don't they use AI to try and solve issues like cancer and diseases like that? Why can't you get an AI to do some kind of exploratory gene work and then find out, you know, what it is that causes this? Well, anyway, I got this email from Claire. And she sent me this and she said, Phil, have a look at this, further to what you were talking about last night. Inside the Trump-backed push to bring AI doctors into American medicine, the administration's laying the groundwork for chatbots who can diagnose illnesses and prescribe medicine. Physicians say AI can introduce more problems, though. So last summer, Amy Gleason became a true believer in the wonders of artificial intelligence. Now, Gleason is the leader of the US Doge service. She took over from Elon Musk, and she's been tasked by the Trump administration with bringing AI into the healthcare system as an advisor to Robert F. Kennedy Jr., who's, of course, the Health and Human Services Secretary. Now, this woman's daughter, Morgan, spent more than a decade battling a debilitating autoimmune disorder. But what happened was she uploaded 16 years of meticulously kept medical records into ChatGPT. The machine reported that Morgan was suffering from a different ailment than the one diagnosed by the doctors. Right? Let's take that in for a sec. So this is ChatGPT, which you can get on your phone. And I'm very skeptical of ChatGPT because people use it for, I think, you know, almost to buoy themselves, to lift their spirits. You know, it's almost become a little bit of a sort of, you know, when you go to those pep rallies and the guy on stage says, you can own this home, just buy this book. It's kind of like a version of that. And there was one guy who was told by ChatGPT that he was probably qualified and should apply for a job as a pope. So I've got my doubts about that. But this woman, trying to figure out what was wrong with her daughter. She was diagnosed by the doctors with a debilitating autoimmune disorder. So again, she uploaded 16 years of meticulously kept medical records into ChatGPT. And ChatGPT said she's not suffering from that. She's suffering from something else. And so as a result of that assessment, that then granted her entry into a coveted clinical trial. So there's no mention here of whether or not that was the right diagnosis, whether or not this is going to fix the issue, whether or not ChatGPT actually got it completely wrong. But when you're a mum and you've got a sick, you know, daughter or son, whatever, you want to obviously try and find a solution as best you can. It reminds me of that movie Lorenzo's Oil. I don't know if you ever saw that, where they desperately tried to cure their kid. But yeah, hey, Claire, fascinating. Fascinating. Thank you so much for that email.
6: The fun is back this weekend.
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1: We're going to get to the 1 o'clock news and our peeping Tom in a sec. On the emails, Phil, I think Barnaby is a legend. I remember when he was the Deputy Prime Minister and he was epic. This is from Bad Back David. He said, remember when Johnny Depp smuggled his dogs into the country? Pistol and Boo. And Barnaby threatened to kill Pistol and Boo and told them to bugger off back to America. That's Bad Back David. I hope it's not too bad, mate. I hope you haven't got the sciatic issues too, the sciaticas. Diana in Minto says, Phil, I'm a fully Aussie born in Sydney, lived around Sydney all my life, but I couldn't recite Alf from Home and Away. I don't watch it and I don't like football. Well, stone the flaming crows, Diana. You call yourself a bloody Australian. I didn't come down to the last shower, boy. I know that last one probably isn't in context, but I just like saying that one. On the text, Paul says, more overseas-born musicians for you, Phil. Billy Thorpe. Again, Billy Thorpe from Billy Thorpe and the Aztecs. Some people I know think that I'm crazy. One of the greatest Australian songs from one of the greatest Australian musicians who's not Australian. Stevie Wright. Easy Beats. Evie Parts 1, 2 and 3. Not Australian. John Paul Young, Yesterday's Hero. Yesterday's Pommy. Glenn Shorrock, Little River Band. Cool Change. Could do one if he managed to get himself, you know, some citizenship. Ted Mulry? Stop it. Doc Neeson from the Angels? No way. Get, well, you know where I'm going with that. James Rain was born in Nigeria. I didn't know that. I was surprised when I first heard that. And I've got his number. I rang him up and I said, mate, is that true? You were born in Nigeria? And he said, I wish I hadn't given you my phone number. And then I said, most people say that. Almost all of our most Australian musicians weren't born here. Christine said, have you heard from Tracy lately? Yeah, I have, Christine, and she's good. She's been really, really good and feeling a lot better as well. Hopefully we'll get her back on the show. Wayne says, Julia Gillard, born in Wales. Well, she does have that really thick Welsh accent, doesn't she? Will says, just a correction for you, Phil. Flea was born in Melbourne from the Red Hot Chili Peppers, and he would like to live here too. I saw him when he was out here last on the newspaper, news.com.au, just wandering around. I think he was it Tamarama? With his shirt off, just talking on the newspaper, news.com.au, just wandering around. I think he was it Tamarama? With his shirt off, just talking to the locals.

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13: Hello, I'm Gabrielle Hodson. A Melbourne court has heard an ISIS bride allegedly helped her father keep a sex slave who he repeatedly raped in their Syrian home after buying her for $10,000. Zainab Ahmad is also accused of posting messages on social media about the death of Americans and their allies. It comes as the 31-year-old applies for bail after being arrested last month at Melbourne Airport. The Queensland Police Service is being investigated by the Crime and Corruption Commission. Georgia Condex in Brisbane.
14: An independent financial review found serious claims of financial mismanagement and government's failings among the service. It also highlighted allegations of QPS bosses defying the state government and using taxpayer cash for purposes it was not intended for. Funding was also provided for more than 1,200 offices by June 30, 2025, but the front line had only grown by 410. The Police Minister and Acting Commissioner say no redundancies will be made throughout the next phase of reforms, but they will work on making changes for the service and Queensland community. Georgia Condek, Brisbane.
13: Bondi Beach terrorist attack hero Ahmed Al-Ahmed has been charged with assault. The 44-year-old is also accused of stalking and intimidation after an incident involving his father in March. He's due in court next month. Victoria's Shadow Police Minister has vowed to thousands of new police on the beat to help curb the number of cars being stolen. New stats show Victoria has higher insurance claims for stolen cars than all of the other states combined. Brad Batten has hit back at the Police Minister for blaming car owners.
15: If you want to fix this problem, get more police on the beat. Make sure that we can get the proactive police patrols out there and stop

0: been a lazy minister. It's your job to go into cabinet each and every time and fight on behalf of Victorian police officers who are overworked and overstretched each and every day.
1: A medical emergency department in Perth South has been closed for much of the day after a car slammed into the building. A driver in his 80s hit a pedestrian, critically injuring a 73-year-old man before crashing into the ED. Police are trying to work out what happened. Finance, and the Australian dollar is buying 71.3 US cents. The Dow Jones is up 693 points and the Nasdaq's down 152 points.
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1: Russian teen Mira Andreeva has reached the French Open final for the very first time. Craig Gabriel's in Paris.
3: Mira Andreeva is into the Roland Garros final, and it's the first time she will play the final of a major. She's defeated Marta Kostyuk very easily, 6-1, 6-3. The Ukrainian had one bit of hope when she broke serve middle of the second set, but Andreeva struck back immediately. The teenager has become the eighth Russian woman to reach the Roland Garros final in the Open era, and the youngest woman's finalist since Coco Gauff in 2022. Craig Gabriel, Paris.
1: AFL Round 13 has kicked off with a one-point thriller at Adelaide Oval with a hometown win for the Crows, 11 goals 9.75, over Geelong's 10 goals 14.74. Midfielder Jordan Dawson has told Fox Footy it's a great feeling.
4: Tried to save the game there the last 7 minutes, and to their credit, they used their numbers well around the contest and were able to score against us, but it's the first time I've beaten Geelong since it's been at Adelaide.
1: NRL, and Manly has convincingly beaten the South Sydney Rabbitohs 28 points to 14. It means the Sea Eagles rise to third on the ladder. And Australia's batting first in their third one-day international against Pakistan. At the innings break, Pakistan need 158 runs. That's the latest news in sport.
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12: Another sunny day across Capricornia today, and watching those temperatures drop, getting to a top of 23 today for Rockhampton after a minimum of 10. Yeppoon and Gladstone also 23 today. Billawheeler getting to 21.
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14: Friday morning at 7 minutes past one, and here we are, Canberra, 7 degrees. But I'm a bit disappointed because they've dropped off the feels like. Maybe it just feels like it. And in Brisbane, 15 degrees, but crikey, feels like 11 degrees. And also Sydney right now, 11 degrees. And I think I should do the feels like in the voice of Alf from Home and Away. What do you think? So Sydney, 11 degrees, but crikey, feels like 6 degrees at the moment. Here's some more people that you think might be Australian, but were in fact born overseas. And it's really surprising when you think about it. For example, Julia says Guy Pearce, born in the UK. Naomi Watts, born in the UK. Isla Fisher, born in Oman. Hugo Weaving was born in Nigeria. Wonder if he knew James Rain. Maybe they went to school together. You know, as ridiculous or crazy as that sounds, that actually could be the truth. Bon Scott, Angus Young, Malcolm Young, all born in Scotland. It's crazy, isn't it? When you think about it, Tommy says it looks like Michael Hutchins must have been the only famous Australian musician who wasn't born overseas. Got a few more. This one actually got Francis and I until we read the whole text. It came in from David. He says, hey, Phil, be prepared to be blown away. Yothu Yindi aren't Australians. They were born in Delaware in the USA. And I've gone, that's crazy. And so Francis and I were furiously going, no, that can't be right. Yothu Yindi weren't born in Delaware. And then we opened up the text and read underneath, actually, that's not true. Imagine if it was, though. Well, you certainly got us with that. How about Crowded House, Phil? Well, yeah, of course, they're Kiwis, aren't they? However, as is the case with anybody that becomes famous who's a Kiwi, we take credit for them and make them Australians. So that's kind of like a little bit of, you know, a success for anybody in New Zealand. I say this with tongue in cheek because Francis is out there and he's a Kiwi, probably doesn't have... Are you an Australian citizen?
15: Yep.
14: No, he says. Actually, he said, yeah. But, you know, Russell Crowe, the Crowded House, anybody from New Zealand who has become successful, we automatically go, well, no, they're Aussies, really. Ricky May, here's another one for you, Phil. John Rowles, it goes back a long way, doesn't it? Mark Seymour says, Joe, he says, I'm going to have a guess. Peter Garrett. No, actually, I had to Google that one. No, Peter Garrett was born in Sydney. Just Googled this one, Phil, can't believe it. John Farnham, born in the UK, although he may as well be Australian. Maybe there's some kind of like criteria or perhaps a caveat where if you've been successful enough, you can be, you know, well, I don't know why I'm saying as a you know, what if, because that really pretty much is the case, isn't it? If you've been successful enough as a musician, we'll just keep calling you Australian, as is the case with Marsha Hines. Yeah, I know that. Marsha Hines, who I did that interview with for Peeping Tom, I was really surprised to find out that the former American, the US Army's, what was his actual job? Secretary of State, I think, Colin Powell. He's related to her. Well, she's related to him. I don't think he's with us anymore. But I said that to her. I said, well, that's really amazing, isn't it? So there you go. What else have we got here? One that came in from Julia who said, remember the federal MO dual citizenship drama because of Section 44 and those affected? I don't, but she sent me a link too. So I'll have a look at that. Ryan said, Flea is also an actor. He played Needles in Back to the Future Part 2 and Back to the Future Part 3. He turns up in a lot of things, actually, Ryan. A lot of times I've seen a movie and I've thought, hang on, that's Flea playing that part. He seems to be somebody who just loves his life, doesn't he? He just sort of cruises from one place to the next. No real pretension about him. Phil, here's an explanation from Maureen. Maybe we had a smaller population back then, and that's why so many of our musicians were from overseas. Here's one for you, and I didn't know this. John English, born in England. Wow. Hollywood 7. Where for $7. Hang on, Hollywood 7. You can dream your dreams for $7 a night. We should play that song, shouldn't we? Also, hey, good to hear from you, Denise. Phil, Steve Kilby, stubbornly English. Nev says Keith Urban is a Kiwi. Yeah, that's true. But again, that goes back to what I was saying before, that if you are successful enough as a Kiwi, don't worry. It doesn't have to be, you know, the monkey on your back. You can, in fact, be taken as an Australian as well. Oh, France isn't going to bite second time round. And Phil, this is from Wayne. Don't forget you with your football team and you, of course, being English. World Cup starts next week, so get ready for football. It's coming home. I'll probably have to play this in full if England actually crazily win the World Cup for the first time in 60 years. I'll play this song in its entirety. I mean, I'll play snippets of it for every level that we get through in the World Cup. But of course, obviously, good luck to Australia as well in the World Cup. And next week, we'll be bringing in our guest World Cup commentator as well, the mighty George Tanikian. Because nobody knows more about football, I think, than George Tanikian. I don't think his team's actually in it. A lot of Italians will be very disappointed. Greeks will be very disappointed, I think. But, you know, there are some teams that are in there, including Australia, including England. Kamal, Malaysia. Of course, I think I knew that too. Olivia Newton-John, UK. And they just keep on coming as well. 131873 is the phone number. As I mentioned, our peeping Tom this morning is Wendy Harmer. I'm looking forward to hearing Wendy's story about her life in just a moment.
16: They're coming to take me away, ha-ha. They're coming to take me away, ho-ho.
14: Is this an unpaid appearance on the show this morning, Siv, or will you be getting your usual per diems?
17: I'll probably look for a lunch after this.
14: Okay, no problem. All right.
17: One of the nice restaurants.
14: Yeah. Okay.
17: By the way, I'm Malaysian as well.
14: Is that right? I thought you were half Indian or something.
17: Yeah, I've got that. Yeah, but I was actually born in Kuala Lumpur.
14: In
17: the capital.
14: Yeah.
17: And when I say half, my roots are from India and Sri Lanka on both sides.
14: Right. I thought there was some kind of Buddhism involved in your name as well.
17: No, not quite Buddhism, although I will tell you this for nothing.
14: Please.
17: I think Buddhism is actually from India. Right. Lord Buddha is actually Indian.
14: I think I knew that. I think I'm just, don't ignore me, I'm an idiot. But of course, a lot of people don't know that your full name, of course, is Sivaram.
17: Yes, Sivaram, yes.
14: Sivaram.
17: I'm going to actually try that on the text line.
14: Yeah.
17: How full my full name actually is.
14: Oh, go on, okay.
17: And then you can see if it actually fits on the text line. So I'll do that for you. And I'm going to get you to actually try and read it out because it's not the easiest to pronounce.
14: You know what? You are becoming more and more popular, especially since you mentioned that you had an idea for wanting to do your very own show. And I don't know if you heard, but yeah, a lot of people actually sending in suggestions for what, you know, your show could be called and also all sorts of stuff. So, you know.
17: Sivanator, yes.
14: Well, yeah, and
17: I can imagine, and now the Sivanator on TV and stations across Australia.
14: Yeah, and also I didn't realise that you'd actually been calling the overnight show for so many years, including calling Micmac as well. So,
17: I go back. Don't worry, I go back. I go back to Briar Bullshire.
14: Is that right?
17: 536. Yeah, I go back to him.
14: How old are you, Siv? We don't know that about you.
17: No, you don't. Well, I'm only 42 this year. I turned 42 this year. I've been calling Talkback Radio as a general matter since I was like in my early 20s.
14: Right.
17: 21, 22, thereabouts, 2005, 6. My very first serious call. I wasn't going to talk about this, but damn it, I will.
14: Go on.
17: When I was about, 2005, 6 was when I did my first very serious call. I did it to John Moores in about 2005. Bloody hell, I forget what the topic was. But I was full of youth and bravado and arrogance at the time that the calls were kind of out there. And as time went on, as life went on, you know, I sort of modified my approach. So, you know, I've been doing it since my 20s, basically. I've been around a while.
14: No, that's great.
17: I've seen a few things in the passing parade. Look, I thought about...
14: Can I ask you this, though? And this is not a trick question. I'll say this apart from me, then you don't have to suck up to me, not that you ever would. But, you know, who did you really enjoy talking to? Did you ever ring up Stan?
17: No, I did. When I was about 13 and didn't know what to say, I just kept saying to him that he made me laugh, which he did make me laugh, but I didn't have anything else.
14: What about John Laws? Was he easy to sort of communicate with?
17: Yeah, John Laws was pretty good.
14: Yeah.
17: John Laws was pretty, of course he was. I'll tell you who I did enjoy and who gave me kind of a weird Michael Parkinson-style interview as soon as I mentioned, you know, a few things, was Brian Wiltshire. He asked me some very, very interesting questions.
14: Yeah, well, he was such a curious man, and that's why...
17: He was a curious man.
14: We've taken a lot of the things that he did.
17: I heard him on your little interview segment, you can see how he's very, very interesting. But, you know, the thing I love about this format, I've also got hearing issues, and it was actually radio that was my speech therapist when I was about 3 or 4 years of age.
14: Right.
17: And look where it's led me now.
14: And you speak very well, so there you go. That's something that you can give a bit of credit to. Imagine, though, if your only, you know, source of, you know, auditory sort of training that you got was watching Home and Away.
17: And I'd be saying stuff like, stay in the family and cry.
14: Yeah, exactly. You could have been, you'd be ringing me up, because the only affectation you would know would be, you know, your Alf. And you'd call and you go, mate, I didn't come down at the last shower, boy.
17: Yeah. I don't talk about my government. I didn't come out of the last shower.
14: I didn't come out of the last shower, boy. That could actually be, then you would have fulfilled your dream to be doing talkback radio. Because you could have done that. People could ring up and they could say, you know, I'm really unhappy with the amount of people they're bringing into Australia. And you say, you know, something like, crikey, son, you got no idea. I've had a gutful myself.
17: You do a pretty good Alf. But I reckon there's people who remember you from back in the day and how you had to speak rapidly.
14: You couldn't help yourself, could you?
17: I had to bring it up. Sorry.
14: Okay. All right. I've got to go now, Sivram.
17: Oh, well, before you do, the thing that I was thinking that's a singer that's from overseas, but we're saying them as ours, the Easy Beats.
14: Yeah, of course.
17: The Easy Beats. They go way back, and they do a song about Friday, if you don't know that one. But good to talk to you, Phil.
14: Thank you, bye. There he goes. I was just trying to get it in there before he hung up on me. 131873 is the phone number. Hang on, I'll have a quick chat with Denise, because there's a few people on the phone as well who, again, we're all surprised by the amount of people that are iconic Australians who aren't Australian. But before we go any further, I want to have a quick chat to Denise as well. How are you, champ?
18: Hi, Bill. How are you going?
14: Good. I noticed that you've sent me some texts here throughout the morning. You okay?
18: Yeah, I'm okay.
14: Did you get to go to boxing the other morning?
18: Yes, I did, and I'm going today too.
14: Fantastic. How is your coach?
18: My coach is fantastic.
14: Brilliant. Okay. Do you feel good to be back, slapping the leather on the pad?
18: Look, I'm just waiting to go.
14: Yeah, you've got a leather postcard there with a stamp waiting to be licked on someone's chin.
18: You really think so?
14: I'll go with it anyway. It sounded good in what I felt like when I said it.
18: Anyway, my favourite person...
14: Yeah?
18: ...in this country has been the only one and only Donald Lane.
14: Don Lane?
18: Don Lane, he's the best.
14: The lanky Yankee who says no hanky-panky.
18: Oh, look, I love him.
14: Yeah. Is he still with us, Don Lane?
18: He was really good. He was good.
14: No, he passed away, yeah. When my favourite thing was watching Don Lane, but then waiting to see what Bert Newton would do and what he would come out as. And one of my favourites was when he came out as Gene Simmons from Kiss. Do you remember that?
18: No, I don't remember that.
14: No, brilliant.
18: I remember I always waited to see Don Lane. I loved him.
14: Yeah, he was terrific. You're back in the gym this morning. Have you had your raw eggs?
18: No, but I'm ready to have my food.
14: Yep.
18: And I'm just going to listen to you, Phil, because you're interesting.
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14: Go, Rocky!
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14: There you go. 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Giving it the good hard punch. That didn't sound right. Maybe if Alfred said it. Give it a punch, son. That actually sounded a bit more like one of the continuous call team.
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14: 24 minutes past 1 o'clock. We'll get to our peeping time in a sec. Yeah, still more texts coming through about famous Australians who actually aren't Australian. Mick says, speaking about John English, there was a guy in the gym who was always on the exercise bike. I couldn't figure out where I knew him from. Eventually, I figured it out. I didn't know him at all, but he was the actor on TV with John English on the show All Together Now. That was Bruno Lucia. Well, there you go. I'd say Bruno probably wasn't born in Australia, to be honest with you, although I could be wrong. Wayne says, do you think Denise has the eye of the tiger? Yes, siree, Bob. She's got the eye of the tiger. She's got the tongue of a giraffe. She's got the spleen of a buffalo. Imagine if, incidentally, they hadn't come up with eye of the tiger and the whole thing was, you know, he's got the tongue of a giraffe. Dun. Dun, dun. Spleen of a bison. Dun, dun, dun. You know, anyway, yes, Phil, football is coming home. And maybe you could play the first and best song, World Cup Willy. Well, I think we'll just stick with It's Coming Home. But, you know, don't hold your breath. Julia says, here's some more for you. George Negus, England. Ray Martin was not born in New Zealand. Stop it. Everybody that we think is the most famous Australian there ever was isn't. Ray Martin was born overseas in New Zealand. Mike Munro, New Zealand. Clive Robertson, England. I knew that. Loved Clive Robertson. And, you know, he's renowned around these here corridors. I wish I'd had the opportunity to have been able to meet Clive Robertson because he's, you know, him and Mike Carlton, a couple of my broadcasting heroes, you know, both of them. But I think if I met Mike Carlton, he'd probably just think I was stupid. But I would, and I could live with that. But I'd like to have met Clive Robertson, but I feel that I would have just embarrassed myself. I would have gone up to him while he was sitting there drinking a cup of coffee in the office, waiting to go on his show. And I would have just been, oh, you know, you're the best. You're the most amazing person. And then got it completely wrong. And he would have just thought I was an idiot. Apparently, no, Ray Martin was born in Richmond in Sydney. Crikey. Don't believe me then. That's fake news. John Stevens, not Mark Stevens, incidentally, says Therese. Could you have Siv as the voice of the racing caller, maybe on Sky Racing? Julia said, here's some more. I don't know how many of these are true now, but I'm going to read them anyway. Chips Rafferty, India. Peter Finch, England. Leonard Teal, New Zealand. John Mellion, the great John Mellion, Scottish. Is that right? Of course, we mentioned these, Therese, Colin Hay, Jimmy Barnes, Nicole Kidman, Guy Sebastian. Is there anybody in this country that was actually born here? If Australia wins the World Cup, I'll treat you to a posh dinner. Well, you might not probably have to spend your money there. Olivia, there's another one. You're right, Steve. And I think, in fact, Glenn's on the phone in Penrith. Morning, mate. Have you got any more off this list that we haven't mentioned so far?
0: Hey, mate. How you going?
14: Good, buddy.
0: That's good. Yeah, well, Siv took mine. I was going to give you the easy beat. Not one of them was Australian. They all landed here and was in the Villawood detention centre.
14: Yeah. Isn't that amazing? And you think about the Easy Beats as well as AC/DC. You know, when you couldn't get more Australian than AC/DC, and here they are all born overseas in England.
0: Well, you look, Harry Vander, he was Dutch.
14: Yeah, Vander and Young, yeah.
0: Harry Vander couldn't speak a word of English when he came to Australia.
14: No, here's another one for you. Neville just said Mark Holden, he was a Kiwi.
0: Yeah.
14: It's crazy. Yeah, and you think again about, you know, Bon Scott, Jimmy Barnes, you know, Colin Hay wrote the song, you know, probably one of the first songs ever to feature the word Vegemite in it, and he's Scottish.
0: Yeah. Stevie Wright was English.
14: Yeah.
0: He was a good friend of my best mate's brother.
14: Oh, is that right? He had a really tragic up and down life, didn't he? You know, I mean, the good times were great, but the bad times were pretty hard. When he did that EV Parts 1, 2 and 3 for 2SM's Concert of the Century, the story about... Were you there?
0: I was there.
14: Concert of the Decade. Wow.
0: On the steps of the Opera House.
14: Yeah, that was amazing. And did you know the story about that? That, you know, he was pretty much written off and, you know, he unfortunately was in really poor health and they didn't think he was going to make it.
0: That song brought him back.
14: Yeah, song did. What was that like to watch that? You know, did you know the backstory at that time? Were you a bit too young?
0: No, didn't know. I just turned up, mate, with all the thousands of others that were there. There was a lot of people there that day.
14: Oh, you know, they don't do that like that anymore. You know, they have concert at the forecourt now, but it's not like those days. Who else was there? Was Chain there?
0: I think they were, yeah. Too long ago. I mean, I can't remember. I was only a teenager.
14: Yeah, radio stations just don't do those sort of things anymore either, you know. But I think Sherbet were there.
0: I can't remember. I really can't. It was just too much happening.
14: Yeah, of course. Yeah, mate. Good times.
0: My grandmother worked for the abattoirs at Homebush, right?
14: Mm.
0: Back in the 60s and into the early 70s, she had a friend. Her last name, we only have. Knew her as Mrs. Banks.
14: Right.
0: She was cousin of England's goalkeeper, Gordon Banks.
14: Gordon Banks, who only had one eye or was blind in one eye. Did you know that?
0: Yes.
14: For a goalkeeper. Did you ever see that goal that he saved from Pelé?
0: Yes.
14: Pelé, greatest player in the world. You know, you talk about Maradona and, you know, Ronaldo and everybody like that, but there's only ever going to be one Pelé. And for the people that didn't know, I think it might have been a World Cup semi-final or something, Brazil versus England. And he's kicked to an open goal, you know, the greatest goal scorer footballer at the time. And he's turned around to celebrate, but out of nowhere, Gordon Banks has thrown himself across the net and saved it.
0: I'll give you another great goal save. Remember Eusebio?
14: Which one? No, and the name rings a bell. Who?
0: Eusebio is Portuguese.
14: I do, but what decade are we talking now?
0: Alex Stepney was a Manchester United keeper.
14: Right, okay, yep. No, I don't. I'm not familiar with this.
0: Like a rocket, and drove the ball straight into his guts, and nearly killed him.
14: Is that right?
0: He hit a ball so hard, you say. He was like Bobby Charlton's left foot was a absolute dynamite.
14: Yeah, was it a Sabian? Not a Sabian. Was it Eusebian? It rings a bell, but for some reason I don't remember that. But yeah, you know, this is the great thing about the World Cup. Whether or not you're a fan, you know, you get to see some of the most amazing, you know, things.
0: I can't wait for the World Cup. I'm champing at the bit.
14: Who's your team? Australia?
0: Australia, and my second team is Scotland. That's where all my relations come from.
14: Okay, well, you know what? On the subject of which, you're going to hear our next guest just after this ad break. And it's strangely enough, it's not Graham, who, as we all know, is Scottish. But if your team is Scotland, prepare to have a tear in your eye in just a moment, okay?
0: Yeah.
14: That's all I'm saying. Have a good weekend, mate.
0: All right, mate. You too.
14: Thanks, Clint. All right, yeah, I'll tell you why. If you're Scottish, you can have a tear in your eye on the other side of this.

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0: The work week's done. 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
2: 26 minutes to two. So here's some more people who we thought were Australian, but not. By the way, I think Denise is questioning whether Peter Allen was Australian. I don't know. Maybe we can Google that. Peter Allen, Francis, was he Australian? Was he born in Australia? I've got a fact check from Julia. So what, he might not have been born overseas? See, this is a lot of the things too. A lot of people are now fact checking and going, actually, I was wrong. Kevin Borich says, Will from the La-di-da's, I'm going to see my baby tonight. He was a New Zealander. Well, there you go. Ryan says, Brian Henderson, born in New Zealand. Jennifer says, John Mellion was in fact born in Mosman. So I don't know where that Scottish thing came from. But yeah, we'll have to look up Peter Allen and see where he was born. How about Wayne? He says, John Stanky Stanley, born on Mars. Well, you know what? Nobody would, in fact, deny that. Peter Allen, born in Tenterfield, hence the song Tenterfield Saddler. Oh, that's a great song. I'd like to play that. Incidentally, I don't know if you know the song The King of Wishful Thinking. You probably do. That's our song for the segment behind the song later on this morning. Don Lane, his son would be a great candidate for Peeping Tom. And also, yeah, Bert Newton was funny when he dressed up as Demi Russo, says Tony. Hope Jenny's good, mate. Yeah, I used to love that. I remember when he got in the pool once with Don Lane in the show and he kept going, how's my hair? How's my hair? There's nobody like Bert Newton. He's another person that I spoke to on the phone, never met in person. I would love to. Mark Holden, another Kiwi, says Nev. And Siv says, Don Lane, sadly, no longer with us. And another one here too that came through that says, this is from Narelle, I'd like to hear Three Lions because I was over there for Euro 96. Well, you know, that wasn't a bad year, but a lot of people don't understand the tragedy behind the England football team, having been a fan for 60-odd years. It's, to quote John Cleese in the movie Clockwise, it's not the despair I can't stand, it's the hope. And that's the thing with the England football team. There's just, because, and I'm going to say our, because, you know, essentially I was born in the UK and it's the only thing of England that I ever follow. I follow Australia and all other sports. But in terms of the England football team, it's just become somewhat of a mission in our lives to perhaps just one day win the World Cup. And we haven't won it. And we always lose in the most tragic of circumstances, usually penalties, which is a really, really tough way to lose a game. So you play the full 90 minutes and then you get the two extra halves. You got to play through all that. And then you still have got to get a result from penalties. And then you kick the penalties. If you get equal amounts on both sides, they have to restart the whole thing again. And, you know, I'm not sure if you're familiar with how the football thing works. You know, one guy comes up, he takes his penalty, then the opposition team's goalkeeper comes, they take their penalty, and then I think it's about the best of five or six, and England continually lose. And the frustration, I think, was really captured in the hope that song gives it's coming home. That's what means so much, I think, to England football fans.

0: maybe this will be the year, I don't know. But, you know, when English football fans say it's coming home, what they really mean is we're going to lose again, aren't we? Okay, let's get our Scottish blood firing here, ladies and gentlemen, for Dave in East Lakes. Good morning, Dave. You're going to bring a tear to the eye of every Scotsman, I believe.
1: No, I think it's going to make them laugh.
0: You're going to mull, because I was led to believe you wanted to sing a Scottish song.
1: I am.
0: Oh, you are? Good. Okay, right. But it's a funny Scottish song.
1: Yeah, I learned this when I was, say...
0: Okay, now, listen...
1: 9 years old in the Boy Scouts.
0: Oh, it's already started. Has it started?
1: No, it goes on like this.
0: It could have started.
1: Oh, you canny, throw your granny off a bus.
0: I'm not sure if there's any swearing. I wouldn't even know if there was any.
1: Oh, you canny, throw your granny off a bus.
0: Well, I've got no idea what he's saying.
1: Eat your mammy's mammy. You canny, throw your granny.
0: It's very catchy.
1: You canny, throw your banny off a bus.
0: Beautiful. Well, hey, listen, Dave, well, that mate, that was something else. That was something else.
1: What do you mean?
0: I thought it was beautiful. I actually did bring a bit of a tear to my eye. I mean, I'm going to be honest with you. There were one or two words. I wasn't sure if I was going to have to dump you because I thought maybe that could be a swear word. And then I just remembered, no, he's Scottish. And of course, when Scottish people sing, everything sounds like a swear word.
1: No.
0: Yes, exactly my thoughts. There you go, David. That was a beautiful thing. I tell you what, if Graham was here, he would have understood every word of that too, by the way. Wayne says, England won the World Cup in 66. Yeah, I know. I know. You have to tell me that. I know. 60 years ago. This could be the year, but I doubt it very much. Hello, Russell. How are you?
2: Hello?
0: How are you, Russell?
2: Oh, mate. Oh, good, I was just listening, actually. Yeah, I was just listening to a lot of conversation about the famous people that are in Australia that are born overseas and things like that.
0: Yeah.
2: So many famous people, they're recognised as Australians. It might be a little bit political, and I apologise for that, but I would like to say that people and... As you know, I think a lot of you listeners will know that I'm a left-wing Labor supporter.
0: Which is, you know, you were doing so well until then. Now you're not going to get any sympathy, but I'm prepared to hear you out.
2: Now, but the people, I voted yes for The Voice, but we do not hear the original people, like Neville Bonner. He was the first Indigenous person in Parliament, and Cathy Freeman gets a lot, and I respect all that. But we should recognise the Indigenous people. They were born here. They created this country. They're the originals. Let's respect our own country, our own people, the Indigenous people. And I know that's probably...
0: I don't think you're going to have an argument with people about that. I don't think you're going to have an argument with people about that.
2: Why did people vote no? For The Voice.
0: Because,
2: I voted yes.
0: Okay, because, and I don't think it was political, and I'm happy to take calls on this, and you can ring any time and have your opinion, because that's what we do here. Nobody's being judged by this, but my opinion is based on just my observation of how the whole thing rolled out. My opinion is that it wasn't necessarily a political reason why people voted no. It was simply that they...
2: Phil, may I say something, please?
0: Yeah, go on.
2: The reason, The Voice, wasn't about giving the Indigenous people everything. All that was in the Constitution was to say, we're recognised.
0: Yeah, I know.
2: We were here first.
0: Yeah, I get that. But the problem was that when it came in a pamphlet form, right, okay, and I mentioned this before, people essentially have got a lot going on in their lives, right, day to day.
2: That's ignorance.
0: And I'm not excusing anything. I'm just giving you my reason why I think this happened. No, don't have to say sorry. And that is that people got home from work, they've got this, you know, they've got their kids, they've got the life, they've got everything going on. Here's a pamphlet on their table, right? So they pick up the pamphlet. It wasn't the most easily understood document, okay? And that was, I think, one of the worst things that they could have possibly done was they didn't simplify it. Same thing as the UK with Brexit.
2: But Phil, the thing is, what the media did, they put the guy lost his election up here. If you don't know, vote no. The media promoted that.
0: No, I don't believe the media had an agenda, no, at all. I don't believe that was the case at all. Maybe parts thereof.
2: I apologise.
0: No, no, no, you don't have to apologise.
2: The thing is, now, all people had to do, like I said, I rang up last night, actually, or this morning, yesterday, and I apologise ringing up 2 days in a row.
0: No, stop apologising. You don't need to do that. You're but in a safe space here, my friend.
2: I'm taking up your time.
0: Not at all.
2: But the thing is, people think so much time is taken about media, YouTube and chat and stuff like this, and the kids are going to suffer. But think, I'm so damn frustrated. I'm not a genius. I'm just an old man. I listen to you. And people, stupid people like Paul Murray, he's going over to America, or he's doing some show, the 250th anniversary of independence in America, and Trump wants his face on it.
0: Yeah, but in Paul Murray's defense, you know, that's what he believes. Like, you believe in... Yeah, but just because he has a different belief than you do doesn't mean necessarily, because then people could ring up and go, well, that bloody Russell's stupid. And you can go, no, I'm just giving you my... But you can say, I'm just giving you my opinion. But here's, in my opinion... In my uneducated opinion, because I'm like you too, Russell, I don't have any tertiary education. I just see what I see in front of me and make a conclusion eventually, whether it's the right one or the wrong one, I don't know. But I come up with a conclusion because I think, well, this is what I think. And what I think is that it was too complicated. It came at a time when people, you know, please let me finish. When people, when you've got, you know, frustrations with the cost of living and everything like that, people's focus is on that. So let's move that to one side. The other issue is, in my opinion, this comes back to welcome to country over and over and over. It's just simply the word welcome to country people have got offside on. It's, if the word had been like, let's celebrate the country, right? People wouldn't have had an issue. People are now going, hang on, how come they're welcoming me to my own country? If that word welcome hadn't been included in it, for whatever reason, if it was, let's appreciate our country, it would not have been the big issue, in my opinion, than it is now.
2: But in retort to that, should there be censorship on Sky News and...
0: No, because it's free. No, because we don't live in Russia.
2: No. Let me finish, please.
0: Stop apologising.
2: The thing is, should there be censorship? Like Pauline Hanson wants to get rid of the ABC. That's an opinion placed there by the people like you and me and everyone else. We pay taxes, and I have for many, many, many years. Should there be censorship then on Sky News, Murray, and... all the rest of
0: The reason why people have issues with the ABC is it's a government-funded and taxpayer-funded, so therefore people think that it's too left-leaning and that they should be more centrist in their views, because if you are Sky News, this radio station, you're owned by a corporation, you're owned by a business, it's to run a business, you're not being paid for by taxpayers. Mate, I've got to go, Russell. You ring any time, though, okay?
2: Okay, all right. Thank you very much.
0: You're welcome,
2: buddy.
0: You're welcome. Have a good weekend. 131-873, incidentally, is the phone number. I'll get back to more of your texts after this as well at 12 to 2. After 2, our peeping Tom this morning is Wendy Harmer.
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0: 9 minutes to two. Roger says, by the way, on the text, and what a waste of money that voice campaign was. Those $450 million would have been better spent on Indigenous health and domestic violence issues rather than the failed voice referendum. And that's some good thinking there too, by the way. And my thinking again is that and the defeat of that took a lot of the wind out of the sails of Anthony Albanese, who I think, in my opinion, was flying high up until that stage and had too much confidence and thought, rightly or wrongly, that Australians would have the appetite for that. When, if I was an advisor to him, I would have said, mate, you know what, like Roger said, you know, no, there are better ways to spend that money, mate. And incidentally, people are a bit more concerned at the moment about cost of living issues. It doesn't mean they don't believe in your agenda, but just not at the moment, would have been my advice. Anyway, Peter really loved the singing too, the Scottish. It was good, wasn't it? I don't know how many swear words I just let go to air. You know, when Francis and I are sitting in a meeting with all of the lawyers in a big boardroom with the tape recorder in the middle of the show, this will be minutes before I throw Francis under the bus, I'll go, I had no idea that he was swearing. I just thought he was singing Scottish. And then, of course, before they hit the play button, I'll go, and I'll stop you right here. This is Francis. He's the producer of the show. It's his fault. Wayne, I mentioned your text. I think I've pretty much got to everybody's text, which is good. None of the original judging panel on an Australian Idol, incidentally, Phil, was Australian. Neither was the winner, Guy Sebastian. Guy Sebastian was not born in Australia? I don't know. We've certainly thrown up some really interesting names in terms of that, though. 131873 or 0460873873. Julia said she needs... born in Malaysia. Well, there you go. Thank you, Francis. Julia says, was John Laws born in Papua New Guinea? And also, I may need to be fact-checked on that. I don't know. He was, apparently. Okay, well, there you go. The things you find out. I saw this story and I laughed, and Francis laughed as well. A detective went to work. Somebody decided that they would steam microwaved fish in the communal microwave. And he got really upset about this. This was at the Myrtle Beach Police Department. And so now he's not working there anymore. after the internal investigation, because he went in to the kitchen and somebody was cooking fish in the microwave and he'd had enough. And that was the straw that broke the camel's back. So what did he do? Well, you do the most obvious thing you do if you're a cop, you know, a gristled Myrtle Beach detective. You pull your gun out and you threaten them. And they said, well, come on, mate, you can't be doing that. You know, he said, I don't care. I cannot put up with that fish smell while I'm on duty. I know what you're thinking, punk. But he's right. I used to work at a radio station where a guy, and I love him, he's a great guy, but he used to cook meat in the microwave, and I think he was on some kind of high-protein diet, you know, and good for him. He was working out at the gym, and that's cool, but he would bring in this, I don't know what the hell it was, awful, I don't know, the bowels of a bison, the tongue of a buffalo. I don't know what it was, but boy, it stank out the whole office. And I used to eat tuna, and then somebody said to me, can you do us a favor? I went, what? And they said, don't eat that anymore. I thought, is that bad? And, I, you know, it's true, isn't it? We don't respect people when we work, you know, with them. And there are some people who work here whose names will not be brought out live on the air, but let's just call him Dylan. And he likes to eat his dinner at work, but that's fine because he works on John Stanley's show and he has to eat. But the only unfortunate thing is that whenever I fill in with John Stanley, Dylan likes to eat his dinner there in the studio. And I just think, mate, you can't be bringing in ostrich and gravy here in the studio and eating it while we're on the air. And it is one of the big bugbears, isn't it? Eggs would be another one. If you like eggs and you're eating it at work, well, really, you shouldn't be working there. Go and work at home for at least 5 days of the working week. So I can see the issue here. I'm on the cop side.
14: Rockhampton's iconic Cranston pies are being served up earlier than ever. Cranston's Southside store in Campbell Street is now open from 6:30 a.m. Monday to Friday. Is that too early for their famous mud cake? So, who's up for a Cranston's?
15: Imagine being rushed to hospital.
16: Yep.
15: And your life changing in an instant. Imagine going through hundreds of tests. And endless rounds of treatment. Now imagine you're a child. And endless rounds of treatment. Now imagine you're a child.

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7: Good morning, I'm Gabriel Hodson. A wanted Townsville man has been extradited to the Sunshine State after he allegedly tried to escape to Indonesia via West Australia. Abby Gearan's in Brisbane.
8: Investigators say they tracked him down on board a luxury yacht. It is alleged a Queensland man and woman had sailed that yacht from Perth to Exmouth, where they picked up Mr. Tsevek, who was allegedly driven to a boat ramp there by another woman, the group then heading for Indonesia. Police are still trying to determine the alleged organised crime syndicate behind this plot, but Dylan Tsevek will face court here in Brisbane.
7: A driver in his 20s has died after his Suzuki Jimny collided with a truck on the Landsborough Highway north of Longreach. His passenger, a 40-year-old Northern Territory woman, has been flown to Rockhampton Hospital in a critical condition. A boy will face court today charged with violent extremist offences. Georgia Condek has more.
9: The 13-year-old was arrested and charged last month for allegedly threatening people on the Sunshine Coast. On May 28, officers were called to a service station in Maryborough following reports of a person with a knife. The teenager was taken into custody and dealt with under the Youth Justice Act. Further investigations with detectives from the Counter-Terrorism Investigation Group conducted a search of the boy's address where electronic devices were seized. He's since been charged with preparation or planning to cause death or grievous bodily harm. Police are not treating the incident as a terrorist attack. Georgia Condek reporting.
7: The boss behind the Snowy Hydro 2.0 project has revealed they're very likely to miss the 2028 deadline after massive construction and engineering delays. News Corp reports the Italian contractor WeBuild could also suffer losses depending on the size of the budget blowout, despite telling the public their performance so far had been fantastic. Elon Musk is set to become the world's first trillionaire after SpaceX offered details for its public offering. The company plans to raise $587 billion by selling more than 555 million shares at $135 American dollars each, making it the biggest initial public offering in history. Finance, and the Aussie dollar is buying 71.4 US cents. The Dow Jones is up 856 points and the Nasdaq's down 71.
5: Grace Mears Shopping World. 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
7: The Rabbitohs have slumped to seventh on the NRL ladder.

0: Later, after a 28-14 loss to the Sea Eagles, the South's Cody Walker says despite early momentum, they were outplayed.
1: Probably the second or third set we had down there, we probably panicked a little bit. And then given quality sides like Manly, easy outs out of yardage, they're going to hurt you. They've got quality all over the park and they showed that.
0: AFL Round 13 has got going with a nail-biting one-point win for Adelaide over Geelong, elevating the Crows to sixth on the ladder. The Crows' Taylor Walker kicked two goals and told Fox Footy he's been getting plenty of advice about his technique.
2: As you know, mate, two young kids, they try and tell me what I need to do. And yeah, I've just been able to take my moment and go back and slot it when we probably needed it. It's the most pleasing thing. It's a tall forward, it's pretty slippery and wet, so you don't get too many opportunities, so you've got to go back and take them when you get them.
0: Australia has scored just 157 runs in their third one-day international in Lahore. A short time ago, Pakistan was 2 for 42 in reply, needing 116 runs to win. And semi-final time at the French Open, and sixth seed Mira Andreeva has beaten Ukrainian 15th seed Marta Kostyuk 6-1, 6-3. That's the latest news in sport.
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3: 4RO weather for Rockhampton and Central Queensland. 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
12: Another sunny day across Capricornia today, and watching those temperatures drop, getting to a top of 23 today for Rockhampton after a minimum of 10. Yeppoon and Gladstone also 23 today. Billawheeler getting to 21.
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13: It's Friday. 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
13: I mean, obviously, a lot of us will be working over the long weekend and also will be working on Monday as well. But if you've got your 3 days off, well, well done. Double demerits, don't forget. I think that'll probably kick in. In fact, would it have kicked in now, Francis? All right, well, yeah, apparently they've kicked in now. Midnight tonight. So watch out for those double demerits. Okay, let me get to... It started already. Okay. Let me get to some texts and then we'll have a what could be a big surprise for you. We're working on that right now. Something that just happened a moment ago. And we thought, why don't we? If we could, well, then why don't we try? So that's what we are. Gary says, hey, Phil, apologies if it's been mentioned. No, it hasn't, mate. One of our rugby league immortals, Bob Fulton. He's pretty sure he was born in England. Again, we're talking about well-known Australians who were born overseas. Morning, Gary. It's another Gary. Says, Phil, I've got a dad joke for you. Why do you see so much... I've got to be careful, he says, with this. Why do you see so much roadkill on the highways? Because magpies only know how to say car and not truck, says Gary. And I had to be really careful, and I kind of spoilt it because I should have said that longer, and I could have done what's his name? I can see his face. Kennedy. Not JFK, incidentally, too, by the way. Graham Kennedy. That's who I'm thinking of with the famous joke. Okay, also, this one that came in from Paul. As if MG would eat a foul-smelling meal in the studio. You'd say, that smells fantastic, MG, says Paul. No, it wasn't MG that had all of the stinky food at this radio station I've worked at. It was one after that. But can I say, I worked with MG when he did the breakfast show at Triple M, and I used to follow him, Matty Johns and Gus Warland with the breakfast show. And I tell you what, they would eat ribs. They would, I tell you know, Gus Warland, who had a diet book out with a donut on the cover. It tells you everything you needed to know. Gus Wallen, the only man I know that could eat a whole rack of ribs with gravy at about 6 o'clock in the morning. You'd come into the studio and there would just be dishes and plates of all kinds of stuff. Yeah, and MG was one of them as well. Brad, how are you, mate, at St. Mary's? According to Wikipedia, John Laws, a.k.a. John Sinclair Laws, Richard John Sinclair Laws, was born in 1935 in Papua New Guinea. So there you go. Michael said, Phil, it was Russell who said yesterday that he buys secondhand clothes and jackets and shorts. Hopefully he doesn't buy secondhand jock straps. We got a lot of mileage out of that yesterday with what you shouldn't buy secondhand. Kevin says, Gordon Banks, you're talking about him, the England player, the England goalkeeper, suffered an eye injury in a car crash in 72 in the last days of his career. And he made that famous save. He had the 20/20 vision. Is that right? I didn't know that, incidentally. I thought he actually was playing with only vision in one eye. And also he said that caller effectively labelled the majority of the listeners ignorant. Well, no, that was Russell, and Russell has his opinion. And I got no issue with that, incidentally. If you want to ring him, you want to say whatever you want to say, I'm absolutely cool with that. You have carte blanche, because otherwise, as long as you're not racist or something, you know, then, you know, we all have a right to have our opinion. What else have I got? Let me get through a few more here. We're also hoping that this thing will happen. We're working on it as we speak. Susan says, we're absolutely right. You're right, Susan. We have just heard the winner of the 2027 Eurovision from Scotland. That really was a magnificent song he gave us, wasn't it? I mean, you know, I think, you know, there are moments in time where we'll remember where our heart exploded from the beauty in the world, and that was one of them. And somebody else here as well said, Phil, if you're going to keep playing, this is from Paul, if you're going to keep playing that terrible coming home football song, then I've got the Australian version for the Socceroos for you. Okay, well, firstly, we'll do the comparison. This is the coming home song for the England team by the Lightning Seeds, Frank Skinner and the guys. Ben, not Bell, I think Ben Elton was one of them as well. So here we go.

Okay, so Paul's suggestion is, well, in that case, we need to have one for Australia, and I've got it for you. And I think you are absolutely right in this, Paul. So if Australia start to do well in the World Cup, and there's a possibility that they may win the World Cup, then we have to play the Australian version of that song, and here it is. And it's from the Radiators, and the song called Coming Home. So here's the Australian version of that.

0: So now we have a song for whenever Australia does well in the overnight show. We've got Coming Home from the Radiators, and for the England team, we have Coming Home from the Lightning Seeds. I feel that somehow the world has become a better place as well. 131-873 is the phone number. 0460-873-873 on the text. Overnights at 2GB.com. I can see Francis is furiously working the phones out there right now. And the reason for that will become evident if, in fact, we can make this happen. Because it's something that we heard in a promo a moment ago. And I said, did you know that? And he said, no. I said, neither did I. And then we decided between the two of us that perhaps we could do something with that live on the air. That will all become evident, I hope, very soon. Today, of course, is your Friday, so that means Paranormal Friday. And we've got something for you coming up a little bit later on this morning for our Paranormal Friday. And also, as I mentioned before, in the segment behind the song, we're going to speak to Peter Cox, the lead singer of Go West. They had a song called The King of Wishful Thinking, which turned up on the soundtrack to the movie Pretty Woman. So we'll have a chat with him about that. That's coming up a little bit later on as well. And also, our peeping Tom for this Friday morning will be Wendy Harmer. We'll speak to Wendy next.
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0: 17 minutes past two. And by the way, Keith, you are right with the suggestion that you had, and hopefully will be revealed in just a moment too, by the way. Paul says, I might miss your Peter Cox interview, but I wonder if he sounds as good today as he did in the 80s. I'm sure he will. Hopefully, you'll be able to see them when Go West tour later on this year with Debbie Gibson. It's a curious doubleheader. But yeah, Paul, it's going to be later on this morning. But don't forget, we've got a podcast. And hello to everybody that listens to the podcast later on in the day. hello from the past, and it's great to be talking to the future. And thank you so much again for listening to the podcast. It always surprises me. I say, oh, we've got a podcast. Never think anything more of it. And then people say, you know, I listen to it. I go, you do not. So there you go. Thank you. I appreciate that. And hopefully you're enjoying it now too, by the way. So you'll be able to hear that later on, by the way, if you can't hear it on this particular case. Also, apologies. I've mentioned that one, haven't I? Michael, our footy tipper. How did we go? Did we win tonight, by the way, Michael? Here's your joke of the day. What do you call a magician who's lost his magic? Ian. I got it. I didn't get it at first, but I get it now. And also another one that came in from Zach says, Phil, how did you meet Garfield? He's a guy I worked with at a radio station. So I met him by walking in the door in the building one day, and there he was. Donald Trump is not going to be happy. You've probably heard about this. The U.S. House has delivered a rebuke to Donald Trump as it votes to halt the Iran war. So the House of Representatives, which is, you know, Republican, let's not forget that, have passed a measure that will seek to halt Donald Trump from taking further military action in Iran. So it was a 215 to 208 vote. It's largely symbolic. It's like impeaching someone. It doesn't really mean anything. But it was successful after four Republicans joined the Democrats in a public show of disapproval about the war, which began in February. Wouldn't want to be them right now. They'll be getting a phone call later on from a very angry president, or probably he'll actually just, go to Truth Social and make a post. I imagine he's been Truth Socialing like no business after this, because he's had some other issues today as well. So they said no to that. Also, they've said no to his $1.8 billion fund. They've said no to his ballroom. That's the funding of the ballroom. They've said no to his intelligence pick as well. He's not having a very good day. I'll go and check Truth Social in just a moment and see, you know, exactly how he's responded to that. Morning, Peter in Castle Hill. How are you, mate?
7: Morning, Phil. Happy Friday to you. I'm good. How are you?
0: I'm very well, thank you.
7: The ballroom's funded by private donations, so that will be built.
0: Right.
7: The other things, we'll see what happens.
0: Well, then, if it's done by private donation, then how come they can put the kibosh on there? Because
7: they can put a temporary stop on the construction, but it will. I have no doubt it will be completed. But yeah, that's not. I'm not really concerned. I'll visit it one day.
0: Yeah.
7: well, the reason I called though, Phil. Is that I had a look at Anthony Albanese's election night on stage speech. Mm. So he's up there crying like a baby with Penny Wong holding his hand, and he says it's an extraordinary honour that the Australian people have given him, and that the Australian people voted for change. Well, the thing that Australians didn't vote for was specifically any change to capital gains tax and negative gearing. In fact, he's promised 100 times, between 50 and 100 times, that he wouldn't touch it. And then he broke that promise, he lied, and then he seeks to ram it through Parliament. We are in a democracy. This is a democracy. And he really thinks he can get away with this. Such contempt that he holds the Australian people that he thinks he can just do it. Hmm. He thinks he can just do it. And what will happen is that at the next election, he'll be delivered, and Labor will be delivered, a verdict. It will be a referendum on their lies. And what that will deliver is the biggest wipeout of Labor in the history of this country, because people will put Labor last. They will become a minority party. They will become people are going to sleepwalk into a polling booth and vote for Labor when they're lied to, when you can't believe a single thing that Labor says. Labor are going to be history. Hmm. They'll have 25 seats, and you just wait, you just watch.
0: Mind you, this has been said before about previous governments and polls,
7: Let me tell you something about the polls. You should start a polling company. Anyone can be a pollster. You know, poll your mates, 100 people. What do you think? You know, if you want to herd cats, if you want to influence
8: people, then tell them things that aren't true. Tell them that Bill Shorten's going to win. Tell them that Joe Biden's going to win because you want it to be true. So, you know, who are these pollsters owned by? Redbridge, and good on them. Mm. They were Labor Party strategists. They want Labor to win, and they deliver polls that say that.
0: Yeah, but my point was this, though.
8: Elections aren't decided by pollsters.
0: My point was that if you look at the polls give you an indication, and that's usually what people think is going to happen in the election. This was my point. I wasn't defending polls. But, you know, when it comes to an election, you know, people then automatically assume that that's, you know, an indication of how things are going to go. And then it turns out that it doesn't go that way. So I'm agreeing with you, incidentally. I'm agreeing with you with what you're saying here. But also, you know, this whole perception now is that the Antonese, Albo's party, Labour, are stuffed, right? That's the perception. However, it doesn't mean necessarily that's going to be the case. It may be completely the opposite. You don't know. Nobody knows on the night what actually will happen. And that has happened time and time again. I appreciate what you're saying, Peter, and I appreciate your call. But there are times where you are so convinced that a certain thing, and I say when I say you, I mean lots of us collectively, are so convinced that a certain thing is just absolutely going to happen. It's a done deal. There is no way this particular election can go any other way. It's going to be obvious. You know, this person's going to lose, this person's going to win. Come election night, goes the other way. Inexplicably goes the other way. That happens all the time. So, you know, to think that, you know, Albo's gone at this next election, maybe he won't be. You know, it's a tale of two cities. It's a tale of two, you know, parties and of different people's thoughts. I don't think, Francis, I think you've just about run out. Shall I just tell everybody what we were going to do? Yeah, because he's so frustrated out there. He's beside himself. Today, thank you, Keith the Truckee, you're right, is World Donut Day. So, I've got a little song ready to go and everything.
9: Donuts are your friend, a chocolate glaze or cinnamon.
0: I probably could have found a better donut song. So we were going to ring a donut shop somewhere in America and say Happy International Donut Shop Day to you. What are you going to do today on the International Donut Day shop? We were picking on America because we know, you know, America's awake now. And usually they're quite polite when it comes to America. You know, you'll ring them up and they'll go, oh, hey, Australia, because everybody loves Australians. And they're so willing and happy to have a chat on the phone. Not tonight. They keep going to Francis. He goes, hi, I'm Francis from a radio station in Australia. We're calling up because it's International Donut Day. We'd like to say Happy Donut Day to you on the radio. And they go, no, you're not. Hang up on him. Almost every single one of them doesn't believe that Francis, because they would be happy to do it, but they think Francis, who, to be honest, does look like a character. He does look like Garth from Wayne's World. So, you know, he does look like a prank caller. But they wouldn't know that to be able to see him. They'd only be able to hear him. And they've all just hung up and said, you're not. You're not from Australia. Get out of town. Otherwise, we would have somebody on the radio right now and I'd be able to play the rest of this stupid bloody donut song that I found. That's possibly the worst donut song. That's probably my fault that didn't happen. Anyway, okay, there you go. We'll move on to other things. Happy Donut Day. Gene says, do you remember the last time Labor only had 34% of the vote? Michael says, yep, the Eagles won tonight, as expected, over the Rabbitohs, 28-14. Good start, 1-1. Well done to you, my friend. And I think, there you go, I think I've pretty much covered everything in the last 2.5 hours, except we haven't got to our Peeping Tom yet. And it's Wendy Harmer. We'll get to her next.
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4: 2:30 in the morning. 2:30, best time to go to the dentist, as we know. I got a text here that I think you sent me an email about this last night. I don't think I actually have a name on this, but you said, Phil, episodes of your show are completely missing from the Apple podcasts this week. I wonder if that's the case as well with our podcasts, if you go to the radio station website, whether that's, because I don't really understand that, whether one and one are the same. Is that true, Francis, or our podcasts on our page, are they also Apple podcasts or not? Right, okay. He says they all should be public, but he doesn't know why not. He's a bit deflated. I'll tell you why in a minute. Anyway, he said, I've missed your show all week. It's a conspiracy. Could you have John Safran for Peeping Tom? Because he's doing the rounds. I mentioned this last night because I did get your email and I told a story about how I went to a New Year's Eve party with John Safran. Or I went to one and he was there. He fell asleep right in the middle of the fireworks and everything on the Sydney Harbour. Best view. He just sat down and went to sleep. But yeah, I don't know what's the deal with the podcast. We'll have a look at that. Also, this from Siv says, it's not Friday in America, so maybe that's why you can't get any responses to the donut thing. Well, we were just breaking it down with, as I said, Francis is a little bit depleted by the whole thing right now. So I said, maybe you just, he said, maybe it's, you know, because of the way I'm approaching the whole thing. And I said, maybe it's just the name Francis. Why don't you tell him you're Frank? So call up and go, hey, it's Frank from Australia. Obviously, don't try and sound like you, you know, you're from another country. Try that. Say, do the whole Bob Irwin, you know, the Steve Irwin thing. Do the Alf thing. They'll hear you and you go, g'day, strike me crazy. Strike me flaming crazy if it's not bloody the International Donut Day. How the bloody hell are you, struth crikey flaming galah? And then they'll probably want to come on the air, is my suggestion. Anyway. All right, it is our Peeping Tom. How this works is you suggest a famous Australian or somebody international, and you say, can you get them on the phone so we can hear their life story? And I love this. I think it's a great segment because we get to talk about people and their careers, people that we've known but we don't really know much about, their private lives. And in this particular case, a lot of people said, Phil, could you get hold of Wendy Harmer? Because I used to listen to her on the radio, used to watch her on the telly. We did manage to get, for you as our Peeping Tom this week, Wendy Harmer.
5: Phil O'Neill, how long is it since we passed each other in a corridor?
4: 26 years at least, I think, to be honest.
5: 26 years?
4: I know. This is hard to believe, seeing as we're both under 30.
5: Isn't that crazy?
4: Isn't it? But, you know, here we are, still alive and kicking and fighting the good fight. I'd like to talk to you about you. Wendy Harmer, Australian author, children's writer, journalist, playwright, dramatist, radio host, comedian, and television personality. Which one of these descriptions do you think fits you best?
5: A lot of them, a tiny bit, but not all of them in any real way.
4: Which of those descriptions, then, do you think you're proudest of?
5: Oh, gosh, that's very tough to say, Phil. Look, I think for any performer, let's put it into my personal space, for any performer, to be able to be any perform a creative, to still be able to be a creative and make money out of what comes out of your adult brain is really the achievement. And so I have been able to just make a living off my wits all these years. I think that's my singular achievement. And there have been people who've variously loved me, hated me, indifferent, don't care. Oh, is she dead yet? I'm still here kicking. I reckon that's not bad.
4: So which one of these did you have to give least away in terms of creativity? Which one gave you the most amount of credibility, do you think, where you were allowed to keep the credibility?
5: Well, I think I fought very hard for that, Phil. A lot of people might think that it was in the commercial radio days, but you were there in the days that I was there.
4: Well, that's why I said
5: it. And it was sort of like cowboy country. Whatever you reckoned you could get on air and say, and that included, you know, dumping on the bosses. But once that door was closed and the red light was on, away you went. I'm not sure that it was quite the same as Kyle and Jackie O these days, but certainly there was a very free and easy way of being able to present yourself on air, and you didn't really feel the weight of management upon you. There are a few advertisements that I said, I don't want to, you know, spruik that company or the other company. But apart from that, I had a free hand in all the hijinks.
4: Yeah, of course, yeah.
5: and I loved them. Oh, and there were things that, to be fair, there were promotions that I didn't agree to be a part of, like giving away free plastic surgery to women who listened, etc. But, you know, I mean, oh, and there was one, you love this. I was on air, Phil, when I had my two kids, and some idiot came up with the idea of having a kind of a bet on the day that I would give birth, and thought they would plot it on a sports oval or something, and the place I was going to drop. Well, I wasn't going to have that. Look, I put my hand up. Yes, I did preside over someone eating a cockroach for State of Origin tickets. There was a time when we made people sit on a block of ice.
4: Yeah.
5: I've got to tell you, with the State of Origin cockroach thing, what happened was, to in the lead up to this, we had these giant burrowing Queensland cockroaches, which we'd fed on peanut butter. I will never forget the crunch on air as someone ate one of them. And I felt so bad for the other cockroaches, I actually took them home and kept them in a terrarium for a couple of years. Look, I'm not without heart.
4: That's exactly right. When you first started off, you were heading in a journalistic direction, and then I guess you secretly also harboured, as most journalists do, a sense of wanting to ridicule the absurdity of the news as well. Was that what drove you to comedy in some sense?
5: Not at all, right? Not even remotely. When I first started in comedy, let's put ourselves in the Wayback Machine. This is in the early 80s. I was working at the Sun News Pictorial. I'd been doing urban affairs. I just started at State Rounds. I was going up to Canberra Press Gallery. I hoped to be a Washington correspondent one day. And my features editor came to me and said, "Wendy, there's this new thing called alternative comedy. Could you go out and have a look at it and write something for the features page?" And I said, "Sure." Well, I went out, Phil, to this venue. It was, I think it was even Melbourne University. And the people I saw there, gosh, Steve Vizard, who was portraying a character called Buddy Chuck, accompanied by that great jazz pianist Paul Grabowski. Richard Stubbs doing stand-up, Gina Riley in a satirical girl singing group, David Argue, the wonderful late, just recently died actually, David Gates playing a foam piano. And I just sat there and I thought, oh my goodness, this is the best thing I've ever seen in my whole life, because I'd never been to a comedy venue ever. And so I went back to the office, I wrote the article, and kept playing on this. So I started going out to comedy venues. And then about a month later, I said, "I'm quitting journalism and I'm going to be a a comedian. And they said, I'm sorry, what are you even thinking? Like, one of my mates, Mark Trevorrow, you know, a.k.a. Bob Down, he was a journalist in the same newsroom at the time, and he tells me that all the staff there got together and decided that they should have an intervention. Anyway, I actually did what I said I would do, and I quit the Sun News Pictorial. This was the biggest newspaper in Australia at that time, by the way. And I went to work with a local newspaper group, a freebie called the Melbourne Times. I worked there a couple of days a week, and the next three nights a week I worked on being a stand-up comedian. And the first gig I ever got was a show that was upstairs in Fitzroy at the Banana Lounge. And a few names you'll remember: Ian McFadyen, Marianne Faye, and Peter Moon.
4: Mm.
5: And Marianne had to drop out of the show because she was very heavily pregnant. And I got the gig. And so that was my start in comedy.
4: Was it an all-male domain then at the time? Did you find that there was an element of that you had to compete as a woman?
5: Absolutely. That was one of my biggest driving factors, apart from the other fact that, you know, being born with a cleft palate, you know, and, bilateral cleft palate lip, you know, I'd always, I guess I kind of, you know, was confronting my demons being out the front.
4: Mm.
5: But the other really, really motivating factor was I started going to various comedy venues and I saw people like Glenn Robbins and Peter Rosethorne and Shane Bourne and, as I mentioned, Richard Stubbs. And they were all doing comedy that was men's stuff. And I was sitting there watching going, hang on a minute, where are the women in all this? So that was a really motivating factor for me as well, to get up and represent the women. Now, what I had noticed was when the men were on stage, their girlfriends would nudge them and say, is this funny? When I was on stage, the boys would nudge their girlfriends going, is this funny? And one of the best things that I never forget this, one of my fellow comedians said, my male comedian said, when you're on stage, we've heard something that we've never heard before. Instead of ho, ho, ho, we hear a hee, hee, hee. And that's all the women laughing.
4: So for you, was comedy cathartic or was it more a sense of vindication?
5: Idiocy would be, I think, the main thing.
4: Oh, okay.
5: Had no idea how it would go. Just knew I wanted to do it and just stepped off into the wild blue yonder, really, Phil.
4: Wendy Hummer is our guest this morning on Peeping Tom. More after this. It's 19 to 3.
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2: 16 to 3, Wendy Harmer is our peeping Tom this morning. And I was saying to Wendy that she always seemed driven, that she always seemed like she had something that she wanted to do. And I wanted to know, you know, what really was the driving thing behind what she wanted to succeed in.
3: There was one part of it, which was, you know, I'd been picked on and teased so much all my life that I said, part of me was, you want something to look at? I'll give you something to look at. But also, it was a kind of an intellectual pursuit in a way as well. I knew how all the jokes worked, Phil. I knew how to write them, but I just hadn't seen any woman do it. So I bought all these record albums of, you know, Richard Pryor and Steve Martin and Joan Rivers and, you know, you name it. And I listened to them over and over. I thought, well, if I were to be a woman stand-up comedian, how would I do it? So I was sort of an autodidact, you know, I taught myself. So it was partly to, you know, exercise some demons, and partly altruistic, and partly because I'm just the biggest show-off in the entire world.
2: Right. From an intellectual stimulation point of view, what thing of all of the things you've done do you think has filled that particular void?
3: Well, I think all of them have, you know, Phil. I mean, I love words. My father was a school teacher. He loved the English language, as do I. I've got columns, stage plays, one-woman shows, books, you know, you name it. There's a thread there, I suppose, of both communication, wanting to be heard, but also a really intense love of the English language. I've done, you know, kids' books, and I've done women's novels, but I'm, you know, as I say, columns, all the rest. Plays. I wrote an opera with Baz Luhrmann, would you believe?
2: Wow.
3: Which I can't believe. I wrote it in 1988. Would you believe that the Victorian Opera has just got in touch saying they would like to restage it, which is crazy.
2: Do you need any kind of musical acumen to be able to do something like that?
3: Well, I worked very, very closely with the composer, as I did on my one-woman shows as well. I worked with really fantastic jazz pianists and George Washing Machine, Ian Date, these wonderful musos. And we were kind of, there's a kind of a, I've always been very musical anyway, and, you know, I used to sing on the big gig quite a bit about this. But, you know, there's a point where you kind of noodle around with a really good composer and you can come up with something. I should have actually had proper musical training. I did a bit of classical guitar, but that was boring. Anyway, but if you're in the right collaborative space, working with a musician is the most wonderful thing. And of course, wouldn't I, in another life, have loved to be an accomplished musician? That would have been...
2: Well, it's not too late. Sting's touring. Give him a call. He might need a classical guitarist on stage. Do you know what, though? You mentioned the English language, and I'm a huge fan of words as well. It's amazing to think that we've only got 26 letters in the alphabet, and yet we can make so many words. What's more satisfying, do you think, for you, writing the brilliant one-liner or writing a brilliant sentence?
3: Well, I have to tell you, Phil, the most fun, and this is absolutely 100% true of anything I've ever done. Of course, I sit here and I write my routines and I write da-da-da-da. But when I put the words down on the page, I sit back and think, oh, my God, Harmer, you're a genius. And then everything from there is kind of a second hand, third hand, you know, whatever. Performing it in front of the people who laugh, yeah, fine. You know, it gets on the page, oh, that's fine. On the radio, yeah, it's fine. But when I initially look at those words on the page, that's where I shake my head just by myself and say, gee, you're good.
2: And has there ever been one moment in your life where you felt like that, where you suddenly thought, you know what, I'm okay, I'm cool, I'm happy with who I am?
3: Well, as of this moment right now, I'm really happy with who I am, Phil.
2: Do you think that's an age thing too? Do you think it's like a sense of accomplishment or just as you get older?
3: Well, probably, you know, probably it's both. There's a wonderful thing that happens. I'm 70 now, but there's a wonderful thing that happens kind of in your 60s around there where, you know, naked ambition falls away and you don't feel you have to strive for things anymore. It's kind of like nature's way to slow you down. Learn a new hobby, etc. At the age of 70, I'm married to the same bloke that I have been for 30-plus years. I've got two, you know, adult kids who are kicking goals, and I'm finishing a new novel at the moment, and I'm, you know, working on a stage show with my old pal, Jen Kitson, and I feel very content with life, really.
2: It's a good place to be, isn't it?
3: Well, it is. And I think, you know, if there was any message that I wanted to give anyone about, you know, the stages in life, happiness and contentment isn't a thing that drops out of you from the sky. You have to really work on it, you know. You have to be really active in saying, what have I got? What do I want to do? What can I achieve? What can I let go? What is coming up next? And prepare yourself for every life stage. At the moment, as much as I'm doing my lovely things, I'm very happy. I'm also preparing in a kind of an intellectual, I think a spiritual way, for the idea that I won't be here one day, if you like,
2: yeah,
3: you know.
2: Because
3: I think that we can just let these life stages sneak up on us and then we're like, oh, wow, what just happened there? But I don't think about it that way.
2: I totally get it, because when I got into my 60s, all of a sudden it's almost epiphanous where you go, do you know what?
3: Hang on a minute. Stop. You cannot be in your 60s.
2: Right.
3: That is ridiculous.
2: I know. I meet people who say to me, you know, I used to listen to you on the radio on the Hot 30. I go, oh, that's nice. And they say, here's my son or daughter. And I go, how old are you? And they go, I'm 30. And I go, hang on a minute. What?
3: Oh, I know.
2: Stop that
3: it's
2: for
3: so
2: a sec.
3: So scary, isn't it? I'll tell you what. Your 60s is a big wake-up call. Your 70s, holy Toledo.
2: Well, I spoke to Leo Sayer the other day. He's 78 and he's still out touring and he still wants to do things. So it's not like when we were younger when, you know, our dad was 30 or 35 and we'd go, bloody hell, my dad's ancient.
3: Yeah, yeah.
2: You know, it has been such a paradigm shift in the way age is being perceived now. And I like that. But I think for me, when I got into my 60s, I suddenly thought, stop giving yourself a hard time. Let all that go.
3: Yeah, absolutely.
2: And that's what really made the difference for me.
3: But the other thing I would say is just trotting out your old act because you're bored.
2: And we see so many people in this industry that just rest on their laurels. And I think, well, that's fine if that's what you want to do. They're usually the first to criticise as well. If you've got the courage to go and try things, it takes a lot because, you know, forget about Facebook and trolls. Anything people can say to me, it's too late because I've already said it to myself.
3: Do you know what? I chanced upon, just recently, I've never seen it before, there was a clip on YouTube where it was a 60 Minutes piece that Jeff McMullen did about me. My son Marley was like two. That's how old it was.
2: Yeah.
3: And in that particular clip, I said, he talked about, you know, your motivation to be on stage. And I mentioned the first time someone yelled at me, get off, you're ugly, I said, is that the best you got? Really?
2: Yeah.
3: Is that the best you have? We didn't even have a word for it back then, Phil. Troll wasn't even invented.
2: Yeah.
3: And I said, is that the best you got? And I think that, you know, that remains the same, of course. But I think audiences can sort of sniff a bit of desperation if you just decide, oh, I'm going to get the band back together and trot out the old thing and da da da. I wouldn't ever.
2: Fate plays such a hand in everything as well, doesn't it?
3: It does. Sliding doors, Phil.
2: That's exactly it. And, you know, you could go either way. But you know what? We choose the train journey we're on. Wendy Hummer, it has been an absolute pleasure talking to you. Thank you so much for your time. And we really look forward to what you're going to do next.
3: Thank you so much, Phil. It was so great to talk with you.
2: There she is, the lovely Wendy Hummer, our special guest this morning on Peeping Tom, and we'll do another one next week. Do you have any suggestions? I know Nat Bass was one that somebody asked for. I can give her a call and I'll say Natalie Bassingthwaite, and I can do that because I don't have a lisp. So possibly Nat Bass for our Peeping Tom next week, but if you have a suggestion, 0460 873 873 on the text, 6 minutes to 3.
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2: Got the news coming up for you in a sec. Gillian says Francis would be better off ringing America later on because they're probably still yawning at the moment. I just think it's the name Francis.

0: as he should say, like my dad always says, strike me pink. See, that's where he's going wrong. By the way, Joyce says, Peter is right, Phil. We won't forget the big lies. This is Peter who rang up before talking about Albo not getting re-elected. Albo and Chalmers told people before the election, not one, but 50 to 100 times, that they won't touch it, the tax thing, the housing policy. Tough under Labor, this country. It's going to the wall. But tell you what, by the next election, maybe not him and Burke because of migrants they brought to the country, that might be why, but eventually it's going to be bye-bye, says Joy. And also it was Maureen that said it's them damn compulsory preferential votings that throw the polls out of whack. But like I said, you know, I'm not a fan either of Albo. Probably not as big not a fan, it's the worst grammar ever, as a lot of other people. But yeah, I thought that when he came in, he would be probably the Prime Minister that Australia needed at the time. But no, he disappointed me from day one. But the thing is, you often think, I must be thinking the same way as the majority of the public are thinking, let's get rid of the Prime Minister, because he's, you know, come the next election, he's gone. And then, you know, you get to the election and then there's a surprise win. And half the time, the person that's usually the incumbent that gets back in is surprised as everybody else because they've had polling that tells them they're out of it as well. So, you know, you just never know, do you? All right, let's get to the news. And don't forget, it's Paranormal.
1: Calco Bait and Tackle is closing down. Everything must go now. 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
2: Good morning, I'm Gabrielle Hodson. A Sydney man who made headlines around the world after disarming a terrorist at the Bondi Beach has been charged after it's alleged he put his father in a headlock. Ahmed Al-Ahmed is accused of domestic violence, common assault, and of stalking and intimidation after a March incident in Sydney's West. The 44-year-old is due back in Bankstown local court on July 29. The RBA governor believes even in a worst-case scenario, Australia is likely to avoid a recession. Emily Saunders explains.
3: The RBA governor has told senators she expects inflation to peak at more than 4.5%, warning future predictions remain uncertain while the Middle East conflict remains ongoing. Appearing in Senate estimates, members of the RBA board discussed the state of Australia's economy, with early indicators rate hikes made so far this year are taking effect.
4: We've already seen some signs that this tightening is starting to work, though it will take around 1 to 2 years for the full effects to fully flow through to the economy.
2: A 75-year-old man is in an induced coma in the Gold Coast University Hospital following surgery for stab wounds inflicted by a stranger during a home invasion. Keith and Diane Blessing were attacked in Torrington in the far north of New South Wales before Keith called 000, shot the alleged offender, then called 000 again. Both are in critical but stable conditions. The 34-year-old accused attacker has been charged with two counts of attempted murder. That wild weather that slashed Perth, Adelaide and now Melbourne has now moved onto Gippsland, the High Country and southern New South Wales. Vic SES has responded to almost 270 calls for help in the last 24 hours. Areas worst hit by the rain have included the Grampians, Ballarat and the Dandenong Ranges. The federal Liberals are about to announce an amendment to the Aged Care Act that would see the end of algorithms deciding how much funding Aussie seniors get. Humans were moved out of the decision-making process back in November, with doctors telling News Corp the online tool was unsafe. And a Sherpa thought to have died on Mount Everest has been found crawling down to base camp 6 days after he was last seen alive. Apart from frostbitten hands, he's in good health. Finance and the Aussie dollar is buying 71.4 US cents. The Dow Jones is up 929 points and the Nasdaq's down 37.
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2: Mira Andreeva is into the final of the French Open at age 19. Craig Gabriel's in Paris.
5: A few weeks ago, Mira Andreeva and Marta Kostyuk played the Madrid final and Kostyuk won. It was a total turnaround this time because Andreeva has secured a place in the Roland Garros final for the first time. 6-1, 6-3. There's no doubt Kostyuk would have preferred to have things the other way. Andreeva is the first Russian woman since Anastasia Pavluchenkova.

0: in 2021 to reach this final, and the last Russian woman to win was Maria Sharapova in 2012. Andreeva is the fifth youngest in the last 30 years to reach the final. Craig Gabriel, Paris.
1: Andreeva will face either fellow Russian Diana Schneider or Poland's Maja Halinska, who's won their first set in the other semi. The Aussies have scored just 157 runs in their third ODI. A short time ago, Pakistan was 3 for 90 in reply, needing 68 runs to win. NRL and Manly's convincingly beaten the South Sydney Rabbitohs 28 points to 14. It means the Seagulls rise to third on the ladder. And Adelaide sensationally defeat a powerhouse Geelong 75 to 74. That's the latest in news and sport.
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9: Another sunny day across Capricornia today, and watching those temperatures drop, getting to a top of 23 today for Rockhampton after a minimum of 10. Yeppoon and Gladstone also 23 today. Billawheeler getting to 21.
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10: How exciting. 7 minutes past three. The other exciting thing is, apart from the long weekend, is that Francis has managed to get one of the people that we've been trying to get hold of. We couldn't get people for International Donut Day. And that's because he was ringing America and saying his name is Francis. And I said, nobody in America is going to believe anybody in Australia is called Francis. So anyway, there's somebody we need for our Paranormal Friday. And I said to him, sound Australian. Try and sound like Steve Irwin. Change your name to Frank. I've got a suggestion as well from Maureen that when they pick up the phone, go, strike me, pink. I wasn't expecting you to answer the phone. All of that and the help you've given us has meant that Frank has now managed to get hold of somebody in America to talk about our Paranormal Friday. And it's very exciting as well because, as we all know, we can't wait for the Disclosure film, which is Disclosure Day, the new film by Steven Spielberg, which, incidentally, has opened in the UK. They're having the world premiere in Leicester Square in London. So there'll be more and more information about that coming out. Of course, a lot of this happened too. A lot of the excitement happened as a result of Obama when he said this.
12: Are aliens real?
13: They're real, but I haven't seen them, and they're not being kept in, what is it?
12: Area 51.
13: Area 51. There's no underground facility, unless there's this enormous conspiracy, and they hid it from the President of the United States.
12: What was the first question you wanted answered when you became president?
13: Where are the aliens?
12: Where are the aliens?
10: So we're going to talk about a place that is a hot spot, a hotbed for UFO activity. And no, it's not Area 51, but it's a place that for 26 years, unassumingly, has been the place to go if you are an alien enthusiast, because you can look up and you'll see darting orbs. You can get your photos of floating shapes, all kinds of stuff. And I'm very excited to say in a moment we're going to cross to America, thanks to Frank out there, and we'll have a chat with somebody in America from this particular UFO establishment. That's coming up. Look who's on the phone. It's Tracy.
14: Tracy, when I'm with you.
10: Hello, how are you?
14: Oh, hi. I'm okay, thanks.
10: Good.
14: Still not walking, but okay.
10: Are you still stuffing your face like a pig?
14: No, I've had to cut these meals back. He cut the size of my dinner and lunch down. I mean, it's a hot lunch and dinner, and we just had to cut the size. But yesterday, I think I just ate 3 or 4 pieces of meat from the dinner and couldn't get it down. Had a few lots of ice cream. Admittedly, my stomach was dicey. But the meals here, they are just fantastic.
10: Has Fletcher said to you, Mum, maybe you need to cut back a little bit here?
14: Oh, Fletcher, I was hoping you wouldn't discover that last week he's working in Queensland this week, so it's been relatively quiet.
10: Well, I didn't dob you in.
14: He noticed last week he said something about a bit of weight. And he will be on to me once he gets back from Queensland next week. And I will have to get this off because my clothes won't fit me.
10: He's going to make you jump on the running machine. You should say to him, Fletcher, it's not my fault. They're bringing me 6 meals a day. What am I supposed to do?
14: For God's sake, they really are.
10: I know.
14: There's breakfast, morning tea, lunch, afternoon tea, dinner, coffees before sleep. I did say to Fletcher I felt like Nero whilst Rome was burning, because I really do. The photos I saw of Nero in those days, my school days, whilst Rome was burning, I'm built a bit like Nero now.
10: Bit of Caligula going on here. You lying on the couch as though it's your throne, you know, people feeding you grapes. Well, you know what? We're all so happy to hear you sounding so well because we were worried about you, Tracy.
14: Oh, I was very ill there for a while, a couple of years. Actually, my girlfriend said it started when I turned 80. Well, I'm 84 in December. But I'm still having surgeries. My colonoscopy, which my wonderful doctor, he told him the situation. And he does me at the Chris O'Brien Lifehouse. And I had to say, he said to me, what are you worrying about? I only did you about 18 months, 2 years ago. I said, no, I couldn't work. I was in so much pain.
10: Yeah, yeah.
14: We had to delay it. I said, I'm just learning to walk now. So he said he would do me in November.
10: Okay.
14: Give me, because up and down all night before you have the actual colonoscopy, I'm going to have to be fairly fit.
10: Okay. Well, listen, you mentioned your birthdays in December because last year we came and saw you with Christmas cards. This year we can come and see you with birthday cards from our listeners.
14: Oh, my God. I heard you'd been ill. Are you okay?
10: Oh, no, I'm all right. Don't worry about me. Yeah, I had the flu. Now, don't change the subject. When is your birthday in December?
14: 6th of December.
10: Okay, all right. Well, I'm going to make it my mission again, and you don't get me any cheese this time. We're going to, you know, like, or maybe you can get some of your, you know, your servants to provide the cheese this year.
14: Well, I'm in the nursing home, so I can get cheese for you.
10: No, you don't have to do anything. I don't want you fussing like you did last year. So, would that be okay if I brought you a whole bunch of birthday cards?
14: Sounds fantastic.
10: Oh, bless you. Okay. That's well, you better really watch good. Out. Remember last year it took us 2 hours to get through all the presents and cards. This year probably even bigger.
14: Well, I should be a lot better, stronger physically by then, that's for sure.
10: Okay. Well, hopefully Fletcher will be there too so I can meet him.
14: Yes, that would be great.
10: Oh, sounds bless you, Tracy.
14: Good.
10: Bless you. Now, while I've got you here, a couple of things. I know there's something that you wanted to mention. By the way, big hello from Joy. She says, stay warm. I'm on the case with a place that I want to talk to about the Chinese minerals. I haven't forgotten about that. I'm just waiting for them to get back to me. How do you feel about Tony Abbott returning? You'd be happy with that.
14: Oh, well, that's why I phoned. I'm absolutely over the moon. He has a head for business on him. Mark Curay is young, but Mark is like that too. He has a good head. And Tony, I'm sure he's going to pull us right out of the doldrums here and get things going back together and running smoothly. I really have great confidence in Tony, so I'm very happy.
10: Oh, well, that's good because somebody's got to pull them back into shape, you know. And like I said, you know, everybody thinks that Albo's going to lose the election. If he does, it won't be to the Libs or, you know, the coalition. It'll be to One Nation. But like, as you well and truly know, you can have all kinds of polls telling you that, you know, you're going to come in, you're going to get rid of the incumbent. Then come election night, doesn't turn out like anything that you expected.
14: I know. Well, the thing is, Pauline Hanson now has Barnaby Joyce. A lot of people don't like Barnaby. I do. And the thing is, he is a damn good politician, Barnaby. She will do well. That is a concern of mine.
10: That's right. Well, you know, I guess one step at a time. Tracy, I'll let you go. Are you warm enough?
14: I have the air conditioner on and I'm snug on one of those air mattresses
10: that
14: I can lift up and down.
10: You're never going to want to leave.
14: Well, I'm not leaving. That is the whole thing. It looks as though I am here to stay.
10: But that's okay because they're treating you like the queen that you are.
14: Oh, they are so lovely. Indians and Nepal really just charming people.
10: As are you, my love. Tracy, it's always a pleasure. I'm so glad to hear you sounding so chipper as well.
14: Yes, well, thank you to Joy and thank you to the listeners. Have a good morning.
10: Have a good weekend. I'll talk to you next week, Tracy.
14: Yes, talk next week.
10: All right, sweetheart, take care. There you go. That is the Queen of Oatley, Tracy, and she sounds in good. She sounds in good spirits, doesn't she? That's great. That's warmed the cockles of my heart. And December 6th, we'll put that in the diary so we can this year we can take some Christmas cards from you after last year, the amazing effort that you sent as well with all of the Christmas cards. We'll do birthday cards this year. All right, it's coming up to 18 minutes past three. After this, we're going to go over to America. We're going to call Colorado. Aussie Frank is on the phone and he's going to line it up, strike me pink, and we'll find out whereabouts in the world is a good place to go and find some UFOs on this Paranormal Friday.
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10: 321. Well, if there's one thing we love on this show, it's Paranormal Friday, and we love the UFOs, as you know, more than anybody. So let's go to Colorado, to St. Louis, and I hope I'm saying this right, but I'll get corrected in a moment, San Luis Valley, to a little roadside attraction that for 26 years has been drawing curious people from all over the world, tourists and a stream of alien enthusiasts, because if you want to see UFOs, you've come to the right place. And let's go to the lady that knows about the right place. That's Judy. How are you, Judy?
20: I'm fine. How are you?
10: Good. It's a pleasure to talk to you. I'm hoping that our producer, Aussie Frank, didn't have too thick an Australian accent and you were able to understand him.
20: Yeah, I was able to.
10: Yeah, I mean, he's so Australian. Did he go, strike me pink, when he picked up the phone?
20: No.
10: No, that's his usual way. Okay, well, it's such a pleasure to talk to you. So you've been there for 26 years. You found this roadside, what was it, originally a petrol station or a roadhouse?
20: No, it was just vacant land.
10: Okay. And then you decided, I tell you what, let's put up a watchtower and look for UFOs. Is that how it happened?
20: Well, we came down here to raise cattle, the Highland cattle. But from the time we'd moved here, all we heard were UFO stories from the locals. And I just giggle and say, we need to put up a UFO watchtower, never thinking I would ever do it. Well, the land down here wouldn't sustain the cows, so I had to go to work at the convenience store. And one of the farmers suggested that we put up the UFO watchtower. He said, you'd have fun. Well, I had never seen anything prior to putting it up. I never expected to.
10: Hmm.
20: And you know what? We've had fun.
10: Well, I'm led to believe. So San Luis Valley, I hope I'm saying this right, is home to the wind-carved Great Sand Dunes National Park, and you've got all kinds of things there. Potato farms, you've got something like 300 alligators at the reptile park. Whereabouts is it geographically that, you know, somebody from Australia would know? What would be like the closest city?
20: Alamosa.
10: Okay. I'm going to need something like more like Texas or Dallas.
20: Oh.
10: Because I may have, you know, you may as well have said Parramatta or St. Kilda to me. You know, that would have made more sense. So what's the biggest, you know, whereabouts are you exactly?
20: We're 22 miles north of Alamosa, 2.5 miles north of Hooper. And, you know, there is really nothing out here.
10: Well, that's what I got the impression. Are you far from Area 51? I'm trying to get why this has become the UFO hotspot.
20: Area 51 is about 500 miles from here.
10: All right, they're obviously lost then, trying to find their way home. Or not home, as it turns out. So how long have you been actually, because you opened it, how long have you had it there for?
20: 26 years we've been doing this.
10: Okay. And you didn't believe that there were going to be UFOs. Everybody told you. But have you seen any?
20: I've seen 30.
10: 30?
20: We've had 308 documented sightings from visitors who have come to the watchtower, which is pretty amazing. And they are documented. People wrote them down. And that surprises me that folks would take the time, you know, to stand there and write their experiences down.
10: Well, there are people like us who believe that there's something going on. And now, of course, Donald Trump, he's got his disclosure coming up. And, you know, the Steven Spielberg film opened in the UK today. I imagine you've probably heard about the Spielberg movie, which is going to change everything, I think.
20: Well, let's hope it does.
10: It'll be good for tourism, if nothing else, right?
20: Yeah. You know, so many people want to see something. And all I tell them is, look up. Because we've had daytime sightings as well as nighttime.
10: Okay. Could you tell us about some of the really unusual ones? Something that really, because we'd all go, yeah, I kind of believe, but until I see something, and then you'll see something, you'll go, yeah, but it could have been a hot air balloon, or it could have been some military, you know, some military, because that's what happens. But when you see something that you know, without a shadow of a doubt, is something that doesn't make sense, what happened for you to be absolutely convinced?
20: The closest one was between our place and the sand dunes, and the sand dunes is like 14 miles east of us. But it was, I called it a cigar shaped. It was 11 o'clock at night. We had over a dozen people here. Everybody saw it. And it just went from the north to the south at an incredible speed. It was sort of a bronzish color. And it wasn't a plane, you know. There's just no way it could have been.
10: So did you? So did you immediately say to the people next to you, I'm imagining this?
20: Everybody saw it. So when you have a number of people seeing what you're seeing, and you go, yeah, I wasn't hallucinating, you know. Mm-hmm. But I've seen satellites that are going like a satellite, but then they stop. Satellites don't stop.
10: Mm.
20: You know, what the heck was it? I've questioned the Air Force guys that come in.
10: Can Did they come in? Right? Yeah, yeah.
20: Oh, yeah. We get all kinds of military folks in here. But I've questioned them, can our planes go really fast and stop? And they said to not even think about the plane doing it. The G-force on our bodies would blow up.
10: Right.
20: So I, you know, I didn't know anything about that, and I learned.
10: Did you, have you had any men in black that have turned up with the sunglasses, not spoken a word, you know, maybe with an unusual pen, you know, and looked around, said nothing, and then walked out?
20: Yeah, we've had that, as well as a group of Navy people came. And what was strange about that one is they called beforehand to get an appointment, and then they informed me that I could not take pictures, audio, movies, nothing. When they arrived, the one guy got out of the car, went to the back seat, and pulled out a black trench coat and put that on, as well as his sunglasses. Well, my son is retired Navy and was familiar with these folks.
10: Yeah.
20: From the time that they got there until when they left, the guy never took off the sunglasses. And Larry said to me, he says, did you notice that? And I said, yeah. What's up with that? And he says, they have cameras in them.
10: Right.
20: And I said, right. I own the place. I can't take pictures or anything, but they
10: can. Come and exactly. Yeah, yeah. You don't own anything. Let you know that right now. In fact, if he hadn't put his sunglasses on, he might have shape-shifted.
20: Yeah, really? But that was interesting.
10: Yeah, I bet it was. And I imagine that you've got, like, all kinds of stuff there, too, that people can get, all kinds of things that, you know, you've got souvenirs. I'm hoping when I ask this, because I want to get on your website, and I've got to get something like a key ring or anything like that. Do you have all those kinds of things, too?
20: I do, but we don't have a shop on the website.
10: Oh, okay. Well, I'm going to have to come and visit you then.
20: Would you please?
10: Oh, I would love to. I would love to. I have another question as well. If there's the possibility of a UFO or extraterrestrial in the area, will we hear a dog barking in the background? Would we hear a dog barking in the background?
20: In the background?
10: Yeah, where you are. If you got a dog that senses when UFOs are coming and starts barking.
20: Oh, yeah. And they do sense them. The dogs...
10: Listen to him.
20: One in the area... Oh, we...
10: He's seen one!
20: The people, they come in and the dogs go nuts because somebody's coming up the road, you know?
10: It knows it's a shapeshifter, Judy.
20: It could be.
10: Well, you know, how exciting. And this is, you know, pretty much in the middle of nowhere. You've had it there for 26 years. You sound like somebody that, you know, eventually I'll pop in and you'll be glad. And then about 5 hours later, you'll be saying to your husband, gee, I wish he'd leave.
20: Oh, God. We enjoy the folks who come and stay a while. And we get to hear other stories, you know?
10: Of course. And do you have people from all over the world?
20: Oh, yeah. Yep. I had three groups come from Australia, and they were in motorhomes. And we have hot springs here. And they said that they were going to go to the Valley View Hot Springs, and they had kids with them, and I said, well, you know, that's a clothing optional pool.
10: Oh, yeah.
20: Maybe you should think twice about that. And they said, oh, you Americans.
10: That's Australians all over. As soon as you mentioned Australians and hot springs, I thought, oh, I know where this is going to go.
20: It was funny. That didn't bother them at all.
10: No, that's
20: all,
10: you know. You know, here in Australia, you know, this is why we don't have UFO sightings in Australia, because largely they come here and go, no, these people are more weird than where we're from. So, yeah. Well, it's been an absolute pleasure speaking to you. Thank you so much. Hopefully we can talk again further down the track, especially once, you know, the film's out from Steven Spielberg, once the president releases more files. But probably by then you'll be too busy to take my call.
20: Oh, gosh. Well, you know, they should have released these files years ago.
10: Yeah, but then, of course, you wouldn't have as many. Well, actually, probably you would. It wouldn't be a watchtower anymore. It would be like the Trump Tower.
20: Yeah, oh, God.
10: Judy, an absolute pleasure to talk to you. Thank you so much. And thank you very, very much for your time.
20: And you come sometime.
10: No, trust me. Like I said, you're going to wish, you're going to regret having said that.
20: Okay. I think it'll be fun. What the heck?
10: Yeah, that's right. You know, you and me, next thing you know, we'll be in the hot springs.
20: Okay. Funny.
10: Bless you, Judy. Thank you so much.
20: Thank you. Bye.
10: There you go. Wow, there you go. Isn't she absolutely lovely? I'll put her back to Aussie Frank. What a lovely lady. What a great story. I think that could be my favourite Paranormal Friday of all time. 26-4.
0: Rockhampton's iconic Cranston pies are being served up earlier than ever. Cranston's Southside store in Campbell Street is now open from 6:30 a.m. Monday to Friday. Is that too early for their famous mud cake? So, who's up for a Cranston's?
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10: Hey, Jennifer, I don't know if I mentioned your text before about talking to Tracy. Thank you so much for that. And also, David, good to hear from you as well. 23 minutes to four. Now, do you remember the song, The King of Wishful Thinking, which was from the band Go West? I know I will. I'll be 10 miles. Go West are about to tour Australia with Debbie.

0: I'll give you all of the dates in just a moment so you'll be able to see Go West. That song from Go West is our Behind the Song song that we're going to be playing and talking about this morning. We do this every Friday morning. We go behind the song to find out the story behind iconic hits like this. And so it was really good to speak to the lead singer of Go West ahead of their Australian tour, Peter Cox.
1: Thanks for having me.
0: How have you and Richard stayed together for so long?
1: That's a very good question. I mean, it's been 50 years, so obviously back in the day, we met and bonded over similar musical influences, really. And Richard was a part of my musical education because my horizons were pretty narrow in 1980, 81.
0: Yeah.
1: But over the years, obviously, inevitably, as with many relationships, we kind of drifted in different directions. But yeah, I mean, you know, we're just, I feel, and I'm sure Richard does too, that we're just very lucky still to be doing the thing that we love to do all these years later and traveling all the way around the world to do it, which is amazing.
0: You never really seem to be in a hurry. If we look at the band's trajectory, it didn't seem to be.
1: Yes, you could say that. Yeah.
0: You didn't seem to be suddenly, you know, on the path to trying to get everything to happen all at once. Was that on purpose?
1: There was nothing on purpose about anything, Phil, I got to tell you. In 1984-85, Richard and I were clearly not thinking about image at all or even about being famous. In 1984, we got to make our first album. And while I understand that the mechanics of making a record might not be that interesting to everybody, we were living the dream. That was the thing we'd always wanted to do. And here we were in a modest but professional studio making a record. Circumstances aligned so that we were making an album that with no one looking over our shoulders. So for better or worse, the music we made was very authentic and the way we wanted it to sound. Come 1986, after the success of that first album, we realized now, finally, belatedly, how we had been marketed. And in the way that record labels are, there was a lot of mention of Wham only because we were a duo. We had just about nothing else in common with Wham whatsoever. And certainly Richard and I aspired to be taken seriously as musicians. And when we started writing the songs for our second album, we made a conscious decision to try not necessarily to write pop songs, much to our producer's disgust. So when you say that we weren't in a hurry, I mean, you know, the things that we did were by design, slowly, but obviously we shot ourselves in the foot several times there.
0: Well, there are one or two songs where you could have had an immediate success with that, added that to an album and written that. Completely to the contrary with that, you didn't release songs on albums until much later, including 1992, when King of Wishful Thinking, which was added to another album. So there was a little bit of a period there where that song could have had a bigger trajectory too.
1: Well, we didn't write The King of Wishful Thinking until 1991, and after our second album performed so disappointingly, not surprisingly, the label effectively told us how things were going to be. They told us that we weren't going to be writing as a partnership because they didn't feel we were giving them the songs that they needed, which was a fair enough observation. And so we had a standoff with the label for the best part of a year when nothing happened, which explains some of the gap between the second Go West album and then the soundtrack to Pretty Woman and King of Wishful Thinking and the Indian Summer album after that.
0: When that turned up on the soundtrack of Pretty Woman, that must have really changed the band as well in a huge way.
1: Yes, it did. That was our, you know, obviously like many, many other bands before us, with the US being the biggest record market in the world, the focus was to try and break Go West in America. We almost got there with We Close Our Eyes, just outside the 40, but unfortunately circumstances conspired to stop that from happening. Mm. So yes, when The King of Wishful Thinking came out and we finally had a US top 10 single, it did change things, and we were obviously obviously much more visible. And we went on and completed the Indian Summer album with a second single called Faithful, which was also co-written with Martin Page. Obviously, from everyone's point of view, if you hit some kind of a winning formula, you don't want to change it. Mm. But our involvement in the Pretty Woman soundtrack was one of those instances of right place, right time. If we had come up with that song 3 months later, then we might not have been involved in the soundtrack album and the whole thing would have gone in a different direction.
0: And when you say, I'm in Go West, and they go, yep, yeah, I'm, it's coming to me, hang on, give me something, you know, and you go, King of Wishful Thing, they go, hang on a minute. I know you. I guess you get a lot of that too, where people might not put one and one together until they suddenly realize that they know the songs.
1: That's absolutely right, actually. And that's because, of course, we didn't have, well, at least partly because we didn't have any identifiable image. So, when people hear the songs, they go, oh, yeah, actually, I do remember that band. But, yeah, when you mention Go West, very few people would immediately come up with an image of, say, Michael Hutchence from NXS or Freddie Mercury from Queen or any of those kinds of instantly identifiable people, whereas I've managed, for better or worse, to maintain some degree of invisibility.
0: But nothing wrong with that. You can have the image, you can have the marketing, you can have everything. But without the songs, as you know, you've got nothing. And you've had these songs that now still have stood the test of time and people can still sing along to them. They've got that real earworm thing about them as well. And that's the success, I think, of any musician, is to have a song that people can sing, enjoy and remember. You know, everything else doesn't really matter, in my opinion.
1: That's right. It's, you know, all these years later, still to be working. I played a big festival in the UK this last weekend, and I'm in the company of contemporaries from the 80s. And you are right. Ultimately, it's about the songs. It's always about the songs. That's what brings people to come and relive those memories and enjoy songs from their own life story, from their childhood or from whenever they first fell in love or when they started a family. It's about the songs. That's the end of the story.
0: That's it. We can look back and remember the time when we had hair. We can go, oh, I used to have some fun with that.
1: Certainly can, anyway.
0: Yeah, same. Still got the leather jacket.
1: Yeah.
0: Looking forward to seeing you in August as well, and I'll give people the dates in a moment. And I'm going to play the King of Wishful Thinking. And it has been an absolute pleasure to speak to you, my friend. Thank you so much.
1: Thanks so much, Phil, for having me.
0: There he is, Peter Cox, lead singer of Go West. And you can see them at Sydney at the Enmore Theatre on Friday, August 28, and in Brisbane at Fortitude Music Hall on Friday, the 4th of September. Tickets available now. And as I said, the song, The King of Wishful Thinking, is out behind the song Tune of the Morning. And I'll play it for you after this, 3:45.
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13: 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We'll get to the news at 4 on the way and also the headlines too, but let's go behind the song, which we just spoke about. Go West, that was Peter Cox, the lead singer. You can hear this song live in concert if you go to the Enmore Theatre in Sydney on the 28th of August and in Brisbane on the 4th of September as well, where you'll be able to hear. And now you know the story behind Go West's The King of Wishful Thinking. Got to text Marty. This is especially for you in Werribee. Marty, you can see them at the Palais Saturday, 29th of August, so you don't get to miss out as well. There you go, mate. Thanks for the text. Enjoy Go West live in concert.

0: Monaco. Behind the song this morning is Go West. It was great to talk to Peter Cox, lead singer of the band. And I tell you who loved that, the king of wishful thinking. And that was the great sports supremo from the Ben Ford and Breakfast Show. Spiro just sent me a text. He says, what a tune, setting the Friday tone. And this is really true of the case of Spiro, who really is a 70-year-old man in a 20-year-old man's body. He's analysed every part of that, as is Spiro's wont, to sit and analyse things. He enjoys them, sure, but he also has to be analytical. And he says, you know what? The way that song fades has got to be one of the greatest fades of all time. Spiro, oh, I love you, mate. Can't wait to go and see Go West with you. Maybe he'll be our guest. Friday, 28th of August, along with Debbie Gibson, you can see Go West at the Enmore Theatre. And also the other gig, which is going to be in Brisbane. Did I mention the Brisbane one before? Fortitude Music Hall, Friday the 4th of September. And the other one I wanted to mention, I wasn't even going to mention the Melbourne gig until I got this text that came through from Marty, who says, I can't believe it. I feel so old. I'm 69, baby. But he loved that song too. And he said, are they coming to Melbourne? Yes, Marty. And I expect to see you up the front there of Go West as well, Saturday the 29th of August, when Go West play Melbourne's Palais Theatre, and tickets are available now. 5 minutes to four. Got the news on the way, and we'll have a look at the front page of the papers. And there's an interview I've been meaning to do for a week now. Lo and behold, if I'm not going to get to it this morning, I definitely will. We're going to talk meteors.
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1: Let's get to the news. It's coming up in just a moment. It's 1 minute to four. I want to get to this interview about the meteor, which happened in Sydney. I think it was a week ago now, but we've been really busy. But the thing is that it came out of nowhere. And my question to the guest will be, well, is there another one we don't know about? Maybe he'll say, yeah, in 10 minutes, and it's a big one. And then you can remember where you heard that first and possibly last as well. No, don't worry. That's not going to happen. Well, it's certainly not the front page of the papers, but it's a battle for who has the best punny headline this morning. So I'll give you that. And we've got three really good punny headlines. Jack Hahn will be very impressed from the Today Show. And then we'll get to the meteor story.
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2: Good morning, I'm Gabriel Hodson. Bondi Beach terrorist attack hero Ahmed Al-Ahmed has been charged with assault. The 44-year-old is also accused of stalking and intimidation after an incident involving his father in March. He's due in court next month. A paediatrician has been charged with sexually assaulting a patient. Chelsea Bowden is in Perth.
3: WA police say the accused doctor worked across multiple locations in Perth, specialising in behavioural issues affecting children. The 41-year-old is facing charges of engaging in persistent sexual conduct with a child under 16 and possessing child exploitation material. Police will allege the assault occurred at his place of work. Detectives have also seized his electronic devices for further investigation. The doctor is currently behind bars and will next face court on Monday. Chelsea Bowden reporting.
2: A Melbourne court has heard an ISIS bride allegedly helped her father keep a sex slave who he repeatedly raped in their Syrian home after buying her for $10,000. Zainab Ahmad is accused of posting messages on social media about the death of Americans and their allies as well. It comes as the 31-year-old applies for bail after being arrested last month at Melbourne Airport. A neo-Nazi group has failed in its bid to protect members from hate speech laws, at least for now. The federal government has declared White Australia a prohibited hate group, putting members and associates at risk of jail time. The organisation's arguing in the High Court it's a political party and the declaration infringes on freedom of political communication. The Reserve Bank Governor says consecutive interest rate rises have helped bring down property prices. The RBA has increased the cash rate three times this year, bringing it to 4.35%. House prices in Sydney and Melbourne have both come down. Michelle Bullock has told a parliamentary hearing the Reserve Bank has played a role.
4: Conditions in the housing market have been eased in recent months, and that partly reflects tighter monetary policy.
2: And a flight to Perth has taken off an incredible three times over more than 24 hours after issues with turbulence and then cabin pressure. News Corp says the Alice Springs to Perth route is the second most delayed route in Australia. Finance and the Aussie dollar's buying 71.3 US cents. The Dow Jones is up 830 points and the Nasdaq's up 44.
0: Fishing's a wonderful sport. See Dean, Calca Bait and Tackle. 4RO, your sport now.
2: Come from nowhere tennis player Maya Hrelinska will face Russian Mira Andreeva in the women's final at the French Open. The unlikely Polish champ has just beaten Diana Schneider 7-6, 6-4 in the semis, while Ukrainian Marta Kostyuk has lost 6-1, 6-3 to Andreeva, who says she had no idea what to expect from the world number 115.
5: I've never played against her and, you know, obviously she's been playing amazing these 2 weeks, like 3 weeks for her, right? Because she passed through quali, so I mean, she's been playing unbelievable.
2: Manly's made it three NRL wins in a row at home, beating South Sydney 28-14. The Seagulls' Luke Brooks says it caps off a big week that saw Kieran Foran appointed permanent head coach.
6: Yeah, massive week for the club. And we wanted to come out here, put on a good performance. We started a little shaky, but got back to the way we wanted to play. And I thought it was a great performance.
2: Adelaide's beaten Geelong by a single point, 75-74, and the Aussies have scored just 157 runs in their third ODI. A short time ago, Pakistan was 6 for 120 in reply, needing 38 runs to win. That's the latest news.

0: and sport.
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8: Another sunny day across Capricornia today and watching those temperatures drop, getting to a top of 23 today for Rockhampton after a minimum of 10. Yeppoon and Gladstone also 23 today. Billawheeler getting to 21.
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9: So if you've got a long weekend coming up, fantastic. Just get through today, you'll be fine. Although it's cold. Canberra has 6 degrees at the moment, but they haven't given us a feels like, so it probably feels like 6 degrees, or it's too cold and nobody could be buggered putting their nose out the window. In Brisbane, 14 feels like 9, and in Sydney at the moment, 12, half that, because it feels like 6 degrees. Double demerits currently in place. And I know this is the time of the morning, as all of us that are around this time of the morning will attest, this is when you go out into no man's land. And the closer it gets to six, the more it becomes Mad Max out there, you know, because everybody's in a hurry to go where they need to go this time of the morning. Treacherous when you're on the motorbike as well. So you've got to have eyes in the back of your head, which is hard because I've got a helmet on, so it wouldn't even help if I did. But yeah, it's this time of the morning where everybody's in a tearing hurry to get where they're meant to be or where they need to be. Well, double demerits. Keep that at the back of your mind as well. I'll tell you which city in Australia loves go west more than any other, and that would be Melbourne, because I got another email this time from Frosty in Pakenham. Says, great interview with Go West. Really enjoyed it. Well, now we know. Go West is the band to listen to when you are in Melbourne. They should do really well with that concert, which is coming up as well. It's 8 minutes past four. 0460 873 873 131 873 if you want to send me either a phone or a text too. Let's get to the front page of the papers. As I said, it's all about what's going to win the punny headline today. And Gabe's sent me a text and said, it's the punny headline Friday. Well, it is this morning, Gabe's. And even though a lot of these stories are serious stories, and let's not take that away, you know, a little bit of effort into a punny headline never goes astray, Liana. But let's get to the Australian, who I don't think would ever do a punny headline. But their story is about how Anthony Albanese says his government needed to undertake contentious tax reform to protect Australia from joining the social and economic dislocation we see overseas amid the surging support for One Nation. Good on him, right? Albo is protecting us by giving us the contentious tax reform. He's protecting us from social and economic dislocation. And anybody that's ever dislocated an elbow or anything like that would know how painful that is. And he's also protecting us from the surging support for One Nation. Well, in that case, I mean, thank you, Albo, if you're listening. Thank you for helping us and protecting us. Let's get to the Courier Mail. And this is a story. The Albanese government could be forced into an embarrassing aged care U-turn over the decision to allow a computer, not a human, to have the final say on how much funding older Australians could get. Who's he protecting with this? Maybe nobody. Maybe somebody actually just made a mistake here. Liberal Senator Anne Rushton will today announce plans to introduce an amendment to the Aged Care Act following months of backlash over the algorithm used by Labor. Albo's algorithm. We've just coined a new phrase. Let's get to the first of our punny headlines. This is a good one. And it concerns, from the Adelaide Advertiser, state debt exploding to $53.65 billion for the first time, with the blowout to fund the $15.4 billion South Road tunnels and the $3.2 billion Women's and Children's Hospital. In handing down the state budget yesterday, the Treasurer, Tom Coutts Santonis, insisted that South Australia was not following the path of Victoria because revenue was growing to $105 million a day, driving to down-to-debt ratios. So what's the punny headline? Well, there's a photo of the Treasurer there and also the Premier, Peter Melanakis, the Premier of South Australia. There's a photo of them in an album cover. And the headline is, limited edition from the Debt Shop Boys. Debt Shop Boys is very good. Not the winner, though. Sydney Morning Herald. Pauline Hanson says she's not sure if she'll pitch herself for Prime Minister at the next election, downplaying the notion after saying she could do the job, as she's admitted One Nation had shut down party branches, and she said they were being infiltrated by extremists. She's going to run for Prime Minister. She's not going to say no. She's waited 30 years and had so much that she's had to deal with. She's not going to turn around now and go, no, I don't want the gig. Are you kidding? Here's your Herald Sun. Punny headline number two. And it's a serious story. Let's not take that away from it. But they've done a bit of work here on the punny headline. From the Herald Sun, taxpayers are footing the bill for prisoners to access weight loss drugs, Ozempic and Mounjaro, behind bars, while regular Victorians pay up to almost $700 a month. The Herald Sun can reveal murderers, rapists and paedophiles looking to shed a few kilos while in jail are able to access the weight loss drug. So like I said, it is a serious story. But nonetheless, they've given it a punny headline. And the punny headline is this, Lamb Shank Redemption. That's good, isn't it? Lamb Shank Redemption. Still not the best, though. That's coming. Financial Review has this. Treasury says there'll be no overall boost to economic growth and productivity from the Albanese government's most significant changes to the tax system in a quarter of a century. But what they don't realise, of course, is the Albo with his algorithm is protecting us from all of the bad in the world. Front page of the Age. No punny headline here. Victoria's peak integrity body has welcomed the government's promise to give it a follow the money power, but will push to make greater use of public hearings to investigate and deter corruption. So there you go. Final one, pun of the morning, comes from the, again, Daily Telegraph. Again, serious story, but they did a good job with the headline here, with the punny headline. And it concerns the Bondi hero Ahmed Al-Ahmed, who's been charged with allegedly putting his father in a headlock. Al-Ahmed, who disarmed the terrorist Sajid Akhram during the December Bondi attack at Bondi Beach, has been charged with common assault and stalking or intimidation following an investigation that began 3 years ago. Serious story, but nonetheless, Daily Telegraph take out the punny headline of the week award with talking about the Bondi hero Ahmed Al-Ahmed. They've got the headline, Ahmed Assault. See, that was good. You've earned your money, whoever's come up with a punny headline on that one this morning. 14 minutes past four. Let's talk meteors after this.
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9: 18 minutes past four. Gabe's has just said, yeah, Phil, that was one of your best front page readings. Well, I can't take the credit for it. Somebody came up with the punny headlines and they just gave us the entertainment. I'm essentially just, you know, reading somebody else's jokes. But I think that I could do some punny headlines. I reckon if, you know, when they eventually realise that I'm rubbish doing this show and it'll dawn on them one day, they'll tune in and go, what were we thinking? But I think that there's probably a gig for me. I could write punny headlines in the newspapers. By the way, my radio girlfriend, Prue McSween, is awake. Hello, Prue. She says on the text, we need protection from Albanese, worst prime minister ever. The more he demonises One Nation, the more Albanese's on the nose. Dead man walking, she says. Mick says your footy tipper and face painter Michael got the first game correct. I know, he did well. One out of one. Take that, Mick Mac, if you're listening. And also Heidi says, Phil, we're at Taralga near Goulburn. Currently feels like minus 2.4. Yeah, it's the beginning of the ski season, isn't it? This ski season as well, or this weekend too. Have I got to everybody's texts too, by the way? Oh, Kevin, thank you for your donut, International Donut Day jokes, which obviously, you know, I can't tell the punchline on the air, but I'm sure people will get the gist as I say donuts. So in the news, I noticed as well a moment ago that Hezbollah have reacted to the Lebanon and Israel ceasefire proposal, and they're not having any of it. They've rejected it. And also Donald Trump's not having a very good day. The GOP has rebuked him on the Iran war, basically taking the power away. It's all like an impeachment thing. It's really like having a parking inspector or the United Nations. There's no real power there. But nonetheless, he's not happy with that. Also, apart from that, he's got his $1.88 billion fund. That's been knocked back. They're not happy with the ballroom, even though apparently taxpayers are paying for that. They're not happy with his intel pick. I don't know whether Donald Trump has actually done any tweeting this morning about that. But the other thing he's not happy about, in case you missed it, is his pick for the 250th anniversary of America concert, which essentially, I'm going to tell you, though, to be honest, he said, I don't want to do it anymore. That's probably because everybody pulled out. But he didn't really have the biggest lineup. Martina McBride, Bret Michaels, Give Me Another Poison Song, apart from Every Rose Has Its Thorn. The Commodores, minus Lionel Richie. Young MC, Morris Day, who I only know vaguely from being in the Prince movie. And, you know, I know a bit about music, right? And so who has he got left? Vanilla Ice and Flo Rida. I think we did better with Go West and Debbie Gibson, to be totally honest with you. However, Donald Trump has said that he is going to now make himself the headliner at this particular thing, because he said that he has bigger audiences than Elvis Presley. So earlier on this morning, I said to Francis, now known as Frank, why don't we see if we can put Donald Trump and AI together so Trump could come up on stage and do an Elvis Presley song? Could sound a bit like this.
19: Well, it is one for the money, two for the show, three to get ready. Now go, cat, go, but don't you step on my blue suede shoes.
9: See, I'd pay to see that over Vanilla Ice anyway, any day. Keith the Truckie says, on the Hume Highway, Phil, it's 12, feels like 24, taking the jumper off. Shouldn't it go the other way around, Keith? Let's get to this. Last week, excuse me, at this time we had a meteor that landed through in New South Wales, parts of New South Wales. And I was away last Friday, otherwise I would have spoken to Professor Jonty Horner from the Centre for Astrophysics. He is an astrophysicist at the University of Southern Queensland. And my question would be, and still remains, did you guys have any idea that this was coming?
20: We did not. We didn't know this thing was on its way in. And that's just because it was a pretty tiny bit of debris, to be honest. I mean, it's not small like a grain of dust, but it's certainly small enough that there was no way that we would have seen this on approach. Certainly too small to do any damage or put on anything other than a beautiful light show, effectively.
9: So what was it and where did it come from?
20: Well, it was a bit of debris. We can say for definite that it was not of human construction. And that's very obvious to me as a scientist looking at the video, looking at the footage. We get an increasing amount of what people call space junk entering the Earth's atmosphere. And space junk is anything we made ourselves that we put in space that comes back down again. Think like Starlink satellites, stuff like that. We see a lot of that, particularly over the eastern seaboard in Australia, as things tend to get dumped into the Pacific. And the telltale sign for space junk is something moving much, much slower across the sky than this, breaking up as it goes. And typically, if you've seen something bright in the sky like this and you've got time to get your phone out and film it to tell people, ooh, look at that, and they've got time to look around and go, oh, wow, isn't that cool? It's much more likely to be space junk than what I describe this as a fireball. Still a fireball, it's a bright glowing thing in the sky, but that slow-moving stuff is things we put in orbit falling back to Earth. This was moving much, much faster, and looking at the footage, this hit the Earth's atmosphere, I would guess, at least, if not more than 30 kilometers per second. And that tells me immediately it's not something we've put in orbit around the Earth coming back in, because things coming around the Earth coming back in and going at 6 or 7 kilometres a second. This is much, much faster. That tells me that it is something natural, a piece of debris left over from the solar system's formation, a fragment of either an asteroid or a comet coming in. And because of the high speed it came in, I'm tempted to lean very slightly towards it probably having a cometary origin rather than an asteroidal one. But that's, to be honest, an educated guess based on what we saw. So definitely not of human construction. Perfectly natural and normal, but still a really good show.
9: What's the difference between an asteroid, a comet, and a meteor?
20: Some of it's a terminology thing. Now, if you think, and this is a total detour immediately, think about our everyday lived experience. We're very good as a species at taking things that are happening on a continuum and breaking that into manageable chunks. Now, that sounds a bit weird. As a really good example of that, let's look at a human lifetime. Every day you get up and you're one day older. But we have these boundaries in age where we take somebody who's a person and we say, well, you're a child. Now you're an adult. Now you're a retiree. You know, there's that magical day when you suddenly wake up when you're legally able to drive. So we've taken that continuum of human experience and broken it into different chunks so we can compare like with like effectively. So that's what we do as astronomers when we look at objects in the cosmos. Asteroids and comets are things going around the sun that are fragments, bits of debris left over from when the planets formed. If you'd asked this question 50, 60 years ago, there was a very clear distinction. Asteroids were rocky and metallic objects, and when you look at them through a telescope, no matter how powerful the telescope, you see a single speck of light. There's no gas coming off them, nothing evaporating off to make them fuzzy or diffuse. So if we saw something moving around the sun that was just a single tiny point of light that never really changed from that, we'd say, well, that must be rock and metal, must be an asteroid. Whereas if it was surrounded in a glowing cloud of gas, we'd call it a comet. So the definition was very much a phenomenological thing. You look at it in the sky, is it surrounded by gas? Does it have a tail? If it does, it's a comet. If not, it's an asteroid. But as the telescopes have got better and better, we found that there's actually a wide spectrum of things, and the boundary between comet and asteroid is a bit blurry. There are actually now a few objects that have got a dual classification because most of the time nothing happens, but occasionally they put out a little bit of gas. So they behave a bit like both kinds of object. So asteroids and comets are things moving around the sun beyond the Earth's atmosphere, and they're things we see in a telescope. A meteor is what you get when a bit of dust or debris or a small asteroid or comet comes into the Earth's atmosphere. And a meteor is the atmospheric phenomenon you see when it's, we say it burns up in the atmosphere, but technically it ablates, plows into the atmosphere at very high speed, superheats the air, causes this glowing streak of light across the sky. You don't see it in a telescope, you see it with the naked eye going, if you're really lucky, horizon to horizon or streaking across the sky like we saw with this fireball the other night. And a meteor, therefore, is an atmospheric phenomenon. It's something happening in our atmosphere. A fireball is just a meteor that is brighter than the planet Venus. So a fireball just means a very bright meteor. And if you want to get a feel for how bright that is, Venus is spectacularly visible in the western sky after sunset at the minute.
9: Right.
20: The brightest thing you can see up there. So that's a fireball. If that fireball explodes, we call it a bolide. So all a bolide is an exploding fireball. So a meteor, a fireball, and a bolide are an atmospheric phenomenon. An asteroid and a comet are solar system phenomena that you see with a telescope, or if you're lucky with the naked eye, beyond the Earth's atmosphere. And then finally, you have the concept of a meteorite. And a meteorite is a solid object that has landed on the ground.
9: Right.
20: So a meteorite is an object you can find somewhere lying on the Earth. So when you see it in the sky, you see a glowing streak, that's a meteor or a fireball. If any of it makes it to the ground, once it is on the ground, you'd describe that as a meteorite.
9: Does that mean that the meteorite is the biggest danger to Earth then?
20: Well, the meteorite is the end result of it. If it gets all the way through the atmosphere and reaches the ground, then that's what you'd find on the ground. Now, for things to drop a meteorite, typically they're not big enough to cause a huge amount of problem. There's a significantly greater amount of small things than big things in the solar system, just like everywhere. And so on any clear night of the year that you go out, you'll see a few meteors. You might see 3 or 4 per hour if you're lucky. Some nights of the year you'll see more. You'll see a meteor shower like we get with the Geminids in December every year. And instead of seeing 3 or 4 an hour, you might see 30 or 40 an hour. Most of them are small grains of dust that burn up harmlessly 80 kilometres up. To see something big enough to drop to the ground, that would happen a few times or maybe a dozen times per year across the whole of Australia in a year. Most of the time, though, those kind of impacts are going to stop glowing. You'll stop seeing the burning up bit at 20 or 30 kilometres altitude. And then the rock just literally falls like a stone from there. It takes a few minutes to make it to the ground. And isn't really going to hit anything with enough power to do significant damage unless it hits smack on. You know, if something like that hit your car windscreen, if it was smaller, it'd just bounce off. If it was a bit bigger, it'd smash your windscreen, but it's not going to leave a massive crater and devastate the area. So it's not a huge threat. The really big threat comes from the biggest objects, and they're the things that hit the rarest. We saw an incredible explosion in the sky over the Russian city of Chelyabinsk back in 2013 that injured several, about 1,500 people, damaged several thousand buildings. That was the biggest impact on Earth in 100 years, and that was quite damaging. But the damage there was caused by the explosion in the air sending a shockwave down, not from bits of meteorite hitting the ground.
9: Are there any on the horizon that we should be really worried about?
20: There aren't. So I can give everybody the confidence that we've not found anything that poses a threat. Now, we have found to date 12 different asteroids that we discovered and predicted where they were going to hit the Earth and then saw the impact happen. So we are now, as a species, probably for the first time only in the last 10 years, capable of finding things before they hit the Earth and getting a little bit of prior warning. The smaller they are, the less lead time we get. So something like the thing that exploded over New South Wales, we couldn't have found in advance. It's just too tiny, but it was so small it wasn't going to do any damage. Something that would be big enough to cause a catastrophe, you know, the kind of thing that happened to the dinosaurs, we'd find with many years of prior warning, and we haven't found anything like that, so we can rest easy.
9: Right.
20: Things like the Chelyabinsk impact, the thing in 2013, it's a 50-50 chance whether we'd find that in advance, but we're getting better at doing it. We just have a challenge of looking through a growingly polluted night sky, which is making it a little bit harder to do. I have had a lot of people ask me, you know, if we did discover something, would people get to find out? And the reality is you couldn't keep it secret. So there's a really good example of this last year. This object that was found right at the end of 2024 called 2024 YR4, that for a time we thought had about a 3 or 4% chance of hitting the Earth in 2032. So we found it. It wasn't entirely certain where it would be in 2032, but the Earth was in the target area. So there was a chance of a hit. So everybody around the world got told, astronomers went out to get more data, and we eventually showed that it wasn't going to hit us. But that's the kind of way it'd go with anything that is going to hit us. It'd be discovered in advance. It wouldn't be clear if it was going to hit us, and there'd be several weeks of people getting more data, and the world would be fully aware before it became clear that we were at threat. So it isn't the kind of thing that could be hidden, even if people wanted to, and I don't imagine that anybody really would try and hide such a thing. I mean, if you found something that was going to be devastating, it would be an interesting thing to see societally how we dealt with it. Now, we demonstrated, thanks to the NASA DART experiment, the double asteroid redirection test, a few years ago, that we have the wherewithal to deflect small asteroids. And so there is a chance if we found something with enough warning that something could be done about it. But that would require governments to work together and people to actually work for our safety. Mm. But we've got the ability to do it, which I think is really reassuring.
9: Thank you so much, Jonty. Really appreciate it.
20: That's an absolute pleasure. Thanks for having me.
9: There you are. He's an astrophysicist at the University of Southern Queensland, Professor Jonty Horner. Although Angela just sent me a text and she's largely unimpressed by the whole deal, which is fair enough, Angela. And you say that now until there's perhaps, you know, news of an asteroid or a meteor coming, and then you'll be able to go, no, I know a bit about this because I heard it on the radio, or maybe not at 28 minutes to five. I don't know whether or not an impending meteor is one of the news headlines this morning. Well, let's find out.
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9: Let's get to the newsroom, starting off in Sydney at 2GB. Good morning, Dusty Fitzpatrick.
2: Good morning, Phil. No meteors incoming this morning. Bondi Beach terror attack hero Ahmed El Ahmed is due to face court next month after being charged with assault. He's charged with common assault, stalking and intimidation after an incident involving his father in March. Double demerits are now in force in New South Wales with police targeting speeding, mobile phone use and seatbelt offences. A high visibility operation is underway for the King's birthday long weekend, and items from the estate of legendary radio broadcaster John Laws have been sold at auction for more than $4.6 million. Thanks, Phil. That's the latest from Sydney.
9: Thank you very much, and you can rest assured that if anything happened to me, I would have zero in my house that anybody might be interested in buying. Okay, let's go to the 4BC newsroom. Chloe Affleck, do you have any meteors in your front page of your news bulletin here at all?
3: No meteors, but emergency crews are on the scene of a factory fire in Murarrie. Thick plumes of smoke are billowing from the structure, which set alight around 3 this morning, causing visibility issues on the Gateway Motorway. A man has died following a serious crash in outback Queensland. Investigations indicate a car and a truck collided in on the Landsborough Highway northwest of Longreach yesterday, killing the car's driver and critically injuring a female passenger. And a teenage boy is expected to reappear at the Children's Court today, charged with violent extremist offence. The 13-year-old was allegedly planning a violent attack at a school in Maryborough.
9: Thank you very much, Chloe Affleck at 4BC Newsroom. And if anything else changes between now and 5, we'll let you know in the case of, you know, an asteroid or something like that. Otherwise, we'll find out more details in about 25 minutes' time.
11: And now, a sports update.
9: Yesterday morning, we had ice hockey Francis gave us yesterday morning. Well, today we go to the NBA Finals, where the New York Knicks have taken out Game 1 against the San Antonio Spurs in San Antonio. And it was a gutsy comeback thanks to the Knicks' Jalen Brunson, who delivered finally in the biggest moments with a three-pointer and a pull-up jumper in the final 2 minutes to win the game in New York City. And it was New York's 12th straight possession win, and they'll be looking to extend that to 13 in Game 2 in San Antonio, and they'll take then full control of the 7-game final series. And we have a big weekend of sports coming up as well. We'll cover that when we give you something for the weekend. We've got the live music guide, got your fishing guide for our mate Scotty, who wanted that. It's back with Steve-O as well. We'll check finance, we'll check movies, we'll check the live music, but also most importantly, apart from your weekend weather, we'll check the sport with Spiro. That's coming up. 25 minutes to 5.
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0: Hey guys, it's Nikki again from Spencey's Barbershop. It's been great having so many people putting their bad hair days behind them and dropping in to see me in Musgrave Street. Did you know the $25 senior cuts are for guys and girls? I have years of experience in hairdressing, so ladies, I can look after you from short pixies to long haircuts. I have my own range, including shampoos, texture powders and sea salt sprays, and also beard butters. It's walk-ins only, so grab a drink while you're waiting. 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
3: 22 minutes to five. I got an email from Jeffrey who says, Phil, I need Albo's protection algorithm right now. Well, you might not be able to get a hold of that. It's front page of the newspaper this morning, but he might be keeping that information to himself because Jeffrey also says, my tinfoil hat is no longer stopping the misinformation that's telling me to vote for One Nation. Bless our beloved leader, Albo. Well, you know, as I mentioned in the front page of the paper there, Jeffrey, that he's protecting you from the dangers of One Nation and also from all of the other issues that we're going to get from overseas economies by bringing in the things that he's done. So he is doing you a favour, and I think that you're being largely ungrateful, to be honest. I know, and incidentally, on the subject of politicians who should be backtracking, did you hear Barnaby Joyce with Andrew Bolt? If you didn't, I'll give you that in just a moment. Now, though, let's get ourselves some common sense because we need it.
4: Now on Overnights.
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4: Leith Van Onselen from Macro Business with a treasury of common sense.
6: Common sense never goes out of style.
3: Morning, Leith. How are you, buddy?
7: Yeah, good, thanks, Phil. How about yourself?
3: I'm okay. What's caught your interest this week, then?
7: Yes, so on Wednesday, we got the March quarter national accounts from the Australian Bureau of Statistics. So that's basically the quarterly run rate of the economy that the ABS releases. And that's where you get the GDP figures and all that other stuff that economists like to talk about. And GDP is basically just the economic activity for the country. So basically all the goods and services that flows through the economy. That's effectively what GDP is, and economists like to see that number go up because when the number goes up, it means you've got more economic activity, etc. And it turns out in the March quarter, the economy grew by 0.3% nationally. So that's obviously growth. It has slowed down a bit from recent quarters, but the thing that I like to look at, Phil, is actually the per capita GDP. So that's basically the economic activity for the country once you adjust for population growth. And as everyone knows, we're running a very high immigration program at the moment, whereby in the March quarter, the population grew by about 110,000 people. So we obviously add people every single quarter, and most of that's through immigration. So you want your economy to basically be running faster than the population grows, because if that happens, it means that per person, we're moving forward, not backwards. But unfortunately, with the economy only growing by 0.3% and the population growing by 0.4%, with the GDP per person has fallen back into negative territory. Now, when I say falling back, in 10 of the last 15 quarters, we've basically had negative per capita GDP growth. So we've actually gone backwards per person in 10 of the last 15 quarters. This was the first quarter in about the last four quarters where we've gone backwards. So we did actually have a decent quarter in the December quarter of last year. The September quarter of last year was dead flat. And the June quarter of last year, we actually had pretty strong growth. But before that, we had a whole run of negative prints in per capita GDP. And as a result, in per person terms, we're still tracking below where we were in the June quarter of 2022. So that was when the Albanese government came to office, and the whole time that they've been in government, we've actually gone backwards in total in per person GDP, which obviously isn't a great sign. Now there was a few other data points in there that were a bit of a concern. So labour productivity, so that's basically the amount we produce per hour of work, that's the official definition, that fell by 0.6% in the March quarter, and it's actually tracking about 5% below where it was in March 2022, which was the peak. So unfortunately, as an economy, we're becoming less productive. So we're all working harder, but we're actually producing less on average, which is obviously not a great position to be in. That's one of the reasons why we have this very poor per person GDP growth, and also one of the reasons why we have this sort of stubbornly high inflation, because when you don't produce as much stuff per person per hour worked, it means that anytime there's an increase in demand, you don't get the supply to match that demand, and you end up having higher inflation. That's obviously not great. Now, this kind of segues in for the latest wage growth data from the Australian Bureau of Statistics, which was released a few weeks back, I should say. And what that showed is that in per person terms, our wages, once you adjust for inflation, have basically fallen about 5% from where they were in 2020 during the peak. So pretty much since the pandemic hit, we individually, on average, have gone backwards in real wages. So our wages haven't kept up with inflation. And this is all relevant to the latest federal budget, because there's been a lot of debate about income taxes and that sort of thing. And unfortunately, despite the fact that we're now earning about 5% less in real terms than we were, about 6 years ago almost, we're all paying more and more tax. And the reason why we're paying more and more tax is because every single year our wages go up. But in Australia's case, they haven't gone up as quickly as inflation. And as a result of our wages going up, it means that the average tax rate that we pay goes up, because more of our earnings are taxed at our highest marginal rate. And this is pretty much the situations Australians have found themselves in, where we effectively have less purchasing power than we did 5 or 6 years ago, but we're paying more tax than we were 5 or 6 years ago, which is one of the reasons for why I think Australians are pretty angry at the moment, and we are starting to look at One Nation and these other parties, because basically our living standards aren't improving. And that's shown both in the real wages falling and the fact that we've had 10 quarters out of the last 15 quarters where, in per person terms, the economy's actually been going backwards. So that there is the primary reason, in my view, why Australian voters are getting restless. We're sort of sick of seeing our living standards not improve, and we're kind of tired of seeing the rental market continue to surge into the stratosphere and housing becoming more expensive. And the general feeling that the government is, for example, importing hundreds of thousands of people every single year, but we don't have the infrastructure to keep up with it. We don't have the housing to keep up with it. Our material living standards aren't improving. Our wages are going backwards once you adjust for inflation. And I think that's what is breeding this undercurrent of voters now shifting away from the major parties and now starting to look at alternatives like One Nation, because they basically don't think the current economic system that Australia has is working for them.
8: They've certainly managed to feel the pulse of the nation, and they're coming together with some really interesting numbers. Great article, buddy. Where can we find it?
7: Well, you can find it at macrobusiness.com.au.
8: Thank you, mate. And here's a text about that too that just came in from Leith Van Onselen's report there. This is from Bruce, who says that Albo, has no mandate for his budget and lied to the Australian people about what he planned to do. And Bruce says, I'm fed up with this style of government. It lacks credibility. It's the trust that's lost, and it's never really regained. Angela says, Phil, I didn't mean to be rude. I didn't think you were being rude at all. There's no problem, Angie. Send me a text. I read it and I appreciate it, because we're buddies. But anyway, she said, I've been awake for hours and I'm not feeling very well. I hope you haven't got this horrible flu that's been around too, by the way, Ange. But get some sleep. Hopefully you feel well as well, because you don't want to spoil your long weekend in bed. And another text that came in and said, Phil, I'm scared about the meteors, but I'm a bit more scared about the ice age. I'm scared of a polar shift. Well, there's just a lot to be afraid of, really. And, if you listen to us from the beginning of the show, we like to have an early segment in the show called What Can Kill You Today? And now we know it might not be meteors. But, we've still got a bit of hantavirus hanging around there, and Ebola as well. So if you want, and I didn't have a name with your text there, if you want, we can also add an ice age to the list of things that'll kill you. But not before the long weekend, surely. 13 minutes to 5. We'll talk about Barnaby Joyce's big backflip after this.
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8: 10 to 5, getting ready for the big show. Ben Fordham getting ready for the weekend. Sydney's Best Breakfast on 2GB. Dean and Sophie on the way, 4BC. That's all coming up at 5:30. Before that, though, Margaret, cold enough for you this morning in Brisbane, is it?
16: It's not too bad, actually. I'm on my way to work and it's cool, but it's not too bad.
8: Okay, now can I ask you this, Margaret? Are you familiar with what the term of what the young folks say now is FOMO? Are you familiar with FOMO?
16: No, okay. No, I don't speak that language.
8: No, I only found out because I have a wife. But yeah, so it means fear of missing out. And I've got to apologise to you because I thought that it was a holiday on Monday in Queensland, and I just found out that Queensland and also Western Australia don't have this holiday. So you can blame Albo for that.
16: Oh, I could blame him for a lot of things. I blame him for all this homelessness, people who have no hope in life because they're living on the street. And I have a son-in-law who is in business. He has got to put two people off because this recent wage rise.
8: Let's say the small business, yeah, of course.
16: You know, and it's so sad. There's two people who are only living from week to week on the wage that they have because they're paying rent.
8: Yep.
16: And he's got to make a decision which he hates to make because he knows that it's going to hurt somebody.
8: Yeah, of course, that's right. And, you know, he's got that on his conscience and that shouldn't be the case because it's no fault of his.
16: No, that's right. So as far as I'm concerned, anybody in this government cannot pat themselves on the back because of the human tragedy that they have caused here in Australia, plus all the other things that come along with it. And there's children living on the street as well, not only adult people, there's elderly people on the street, a lot of women and, you know,
8: You're absolutely right. Well, you know, maybe at election time we'll find out if there's a reversal. In the meantime, I'm actually going to give you, by the authority granted to me by the Australian Broadcasting Authority, I'm going to give you Monday off.
17: Are you?
8: Yeah, but don't take my word for it, because if you don't get paid, it's Albo's fault.
16: Oh, that's exactly right.
8: Have a good weekend, Margaret. Bless you. Thank you so much. In fact, here's the thing about Albo. If in doubt, just yell.
18: Every Labor member voted to deliver real change, the real change that Australia needs. And every single member of the three right-wing parties, the Liberal One National Party, voted against these changes.
8: There you go. That's Albo talking about and brushing aside criticism of Labor's tax changes as they pass their first parliamentary hurdle. Let's get on to something else before we hear from Barnaby Joyce. I thought the best performance from a train wreck interview this week came from Richard Miles. I always want to call him Richard, you know, should have known better, Marks. But anyway, he was on the 7:30 report, Richard Miles, with David Spears. And the question was about AUKUS. And the response was, I thought, the train wreck of the week. But it's been beaten. But let's go back and have a listen to that first.
19: Well, again, I'm not in a position to go into the detail of that. But obviously,
20: why not? Do you know? Do you know the number?
19: Well, there's a process to be worked through here, but an in-service submarine will be cheaper than a brand new submarine, so it will be more cost-effective. But
20: how much cheaper is the question? I mean, there's a lot of unknowns here. Why can't you share some of this information?
19: Well, again, some of this, it is important that it remains in a classified realm. But but I don't want to overstate. I mean, it will be significantly cheaper. That will help.
8: Crikey. It's bad enough to hear the audio. Can you imagine that written down? Where do you put the commas and between the stammers and between the its on that? So I thought that was the train wreck of the week, but no siree, Bob. Step up, please, Barnaby Joyce. He was talking to Andrew Bolt. The question was about Pauline Hanson's policy of not allowing permanent residents to buy homes in Australia. He said one thing. He realised he didn't like his answer. So he said, can we re-record it? And Bolt said, yeah, sure, but I'm going to play the two back to back. Well, then let's enjoy this.
21: I'm understanding all that. I'm just wondering, does it apply to permanent residents as well?
22: Well, we want, yeah, it does. That's my belief in the policy. Right. It does, and we want to make sure that you become a permanent resident. You know, become a permanent resident, and become an Australian citizen. Excuse me, become an Australian citizen, and that's going to deal with the issue, isn't it? Become an Australian citizen.
21: Right. Okay. Well, that might be a bit of a issue for a number of people, but we shall see how they resolve that. Okay, Barnaby, you have a change of policy.
22: Well, obviously, in clarity of exactly what was there, this policy is formative, but on further investigation and discussions with One Nation, no, we are not going to be kicking permanent residents out of their house.
8: I'd love to have been on the other end of that conversation when he rang up and he's going, yeah, I've got to ask you. No, not pizza. Okay, yeah, pizza will do. But what's the policy? All right, let's get to the news after this, 4 to 5.
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2: Good morning, I'm Gabrielle Hodson. A boy will face court today charged with violent extremist offences. Georgia Condick has more.
3: The 13-year-old was arrested and charged last month for allegedly threatening people on the Sunshine Coast. On May 28, officers were called to a service station in Maryborough following reports of a person with a knife. The teenager was taken into custody and dealt with under the Youth Justice Act. Further investigations with detectives from the Counter-Terrorism Investigation Group conducted a search of the boy's address where electronic devices were seized. He's since been charged with preparation or planning to cause death or grievous bodily harm. Police are not treating the incident as a terrorist attack. Georgia Condek reporting.
2: Taxpayers are reportedly funding free injectables for Victorian prisoners to beat obesity. News Corp says Ozempic and Mounjaro are being offered to inmates while other Victorians pay more than $600 a month. BHP is offering to build a high school, swimming pool and government housing at Port Hedland, where it's facing the very real threat of a strike that could bring iron ore exports to a halt. Unions have told News Corp the Big Australian is splashing around $110 million, equal to the daily amount BHP would lose in a strike. The RBA governor believes even in a worst-case scenario, Australia is likely to avoid a recession. Emily Saunders explains.
4: The RBA governor has told senators she expects inflation to peak at more than 4.5%, warning future predictions remain uncertain while the Middle East conflict remains ongoing. Appearing in Senate estimates, members of the RBA board discussed the state of Australia's economy, with early indicators rate hikes made so far this year are taking effect.
5: We've already seen some signs that this tightening is starting to work, though it will take around 1 to 2 years for the full effects to fully flow through to the economy.
2: The boss behind the Snowy Hydro 2.0 project has revealed they're very likely to miss its 2028 deadline after massive construction and engineering delays. News Corp reports the Italian contractor WeBuild could also suffer losses depending on the size of the budget blowout, despite telling the public their performance so far has been fantastic. And a Nepalese guide thought to have died on Mount Everest 6 days ago has turned up alive after his funeral rites had begun. The 52-year-old was last seen in the mountain's so-called death zone, where oxygen levels are too low for long-term survival. Finance and the Aussie dollar's buying 71.3 US cents. The Dow Jones is up 894 points and the Nasdaq's up 34.
0: Explore Great Keppel. Book a stay at Great Keppel Island Hideaway. 4RO, your sport now.
2: A woman ranked 115th in the world has made it all the way to the finals at the French Open. Maya Hrlinska has beaten Diana Schneider 7-6, 6-4, pitting her in the final against sixth seed Mira Andreeva.
6: Never played against her. It's going to be a new match for both of us. And I don't really know how she plays. I don't really know her game style.
2: Pakistan has beaten the Aussies by 4 wickets in their third one-day international in Lahore. Adelaide has won a single-point thriller over Geelong, 75-74, to launch Round 13 AFL. Midfielder Jordan Dawson booted 3 goals and has told Fox Footy it's a great feeling to beat the Cats.
7: Tried to save the game there the last 7 minutes. And to their credit, they used their numbers well around the contest and were able to score against us. But it's the first time I've beaten Geelong since it's been Adelaide.
2: NRL and Manly has convincingly beaten the South Sydney Rabbitohs 28 points to 14. It means the Sea Eagles rise to third on the ladder. The Rabbitohs sink to seventh. That's the latest news in sport.
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8: Yeppoon Library is hosting another fascinating author talk on Saturday the 6th of June. Former US Marine and UN peacekeeper Edward H. Carpenter will be talking about his best-selling memoir, Blue Helmet. 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
5: Another sunny day across Capricornia today, and watching those temperatures drop, getting to a top of 23 today for Rockhampton after a minimum of 10. Yeppoon and Gladstone also 23 today. Billawheeler getting to 21.
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1: I should have realised that it wasn't a public holiday long weekend in Queensland, nor Perth, because I got a text that came in as well from one of our listeners, Mike in Perth, who said we had a long weekend here last weekend. So, gee, I hope Margaret didn't take it literally when I said that I've got the power to give her a day off on Monday, because otherwise she'll go into work and say, well, I didn't come into work, this will be Tuesday, because the bloke on the radio said I didn't need to. Wow. Well, I like to take this particular stage to remind you that you are listening to the Mike Jeffries Show. My name's Mike Jeffries, just in case. This text from Brian at Maitland. The sad thing about the budget, the Labor budget, is not that it's incompetent, but it's actually a deliberate attempt to make more people rely on the government handouts. David said, I didn't win Powerball, so I blame Alba. That seems fair enough. Jody really enjoyed Margaret's, and we need more of them. Bruce said, 28,000 kids are homeless. And also Grant said, we have a problem with immigration and migration. Maybe it's because they're coming in on the asteroid. Well, again, let's blame Albo for that. Okay, let's talk about, in fact, the economy. It's something for the weekend. Shane Oliver, chief economist for the AMP. After that budget and the way things have been going, am I going to have any money, mate, left over this weekend to get on the beers?
2: Well, I'd love to say that you do, but unfortunately, it's been a rather rough week, this one. Yeah, we were up in positive territory, but ongoing concerns about the situation in the Middle East have pushed the local share market down, and likewise for the US share market. So there's, for weeks now, Donald Trump has been saying that a deal to reopen the Strait of Hormuz, through which 20% of world's oil supplies normally flow, is imminent. And of course, he keeps teasing us with that deal, and then nothing happens. And then occasionally they trade missiles across the strait, and that's led to concern that maybe no deal is coming. So the US share market is down slightly for the week. Oil is pushing back around about $95 a barrel, pushing up towards $100 a barrel for Brent. And of course, that's weighed on our share market. And of course, locally, there's been a lot of stuff going on as well. Earlier in the week, we got news that house price growth across Australia had stalled in May, with prices down in Sydney and Melbourne. In fact, prices in Sydney are down around 2% from their highs last year. Melbourne's pushing towards 3%. So not good news on that front for homeowners. Maybe good for those trying to get into the market, but not so good for homeowners. Then, of course, I guess there was some good news for wage earners with the what they used to call the national wage case, announcing a, 4.75% increase in award wages and somewhat greater, 6% almost, for those on the very low categories, or the minimum wage, as you might call it. That's good news in the sense that it means a real wage rise, but of course it does mean an increase in costs and potentially adds to inflationary pressures, and therefore adds to the case for the Reserve Bank to raise interest rates again. And then, of course, on Wednesday, we got some data on the growth in the economy over the last quarter, and it showed a sharp slowdown. Now, interestingly, the economy isn't collapsing. The main reason for the slowdown is because business investment is booming. Businesses are investing heavily in data centres to roll out the AI revolution. Some would say that is good news. Some would say that is bad news. But that's leading to a surge in imports. So we've got a, on the one hand, businesses are investing, consumers kept spending, and there's a bit of home building going on as well in the last quarter, but that was all swamped by a big fall in exports due to bad weather and surging imports on the back of that data center build out. And of course, much of the equipment for that is imported. So it's been a bit of a roller coaster week, but ultimately, as we were saying at the start there, the market is unfortunately down. It's not in the great scheme of things. I don't think it's a lost cause for the year. I think we'll still see some sort of deal in the Middle East eventually. Donald Trump can't let this go on forever because it's going to dramatically harm his party's elections in the midterm elections. As things currently stand, they could lose both the House in Congress as well as the Senate. So that's obviously something which I think will ultimately lead to some sort of deal to ease that political pressure. But we're still waiting for that deal, and obviously that's still weighing on share markets. And of course, it does run the risk that at some point we might see a bit of a rebound in petrol prices as well, because oil prices are still staying at those relatively high levels.
1: Okay, that's where we're at with the finance. Shane Oliver, economist from the AMP. Well, if you've got any money left, you might want to go to the cinema. Shane Adam Bassett, let's talk about movies. The Mandalorian and Grogu, which despite being a Star Wars movie, is not doing very well, I'm led to believe.
3: Not really, no. And, you know, back in the day, anything Star Wars would have been blitzing it on the box office, but not so much now. There's been some independent movies like Obsession and Backrooms that are more money around the world than what big budget films are. But I'm a Star Wars nerd. I liked it. And if you haven't seen it yet and you want to take the kids or have a bit of a reference from the old school Star Wars, you can't go wrong. I enjoyed it a lot. So yeah, it's worth a look on the big screen.
1: The other one I'm looking forward to seeing this weekend is Backrooms, because this is right in that genre of these YouTubers making films.
3: A24 as well. So I know how big you are on A24 movies. And this is one of the independent films that has done more business at the box office than the new Star Wars film has. So it's huge. And I loved Backrooms. That and Obsession are the two big movies at the moment. Now, Backrooms needs to be seen spoiler-free, so I'm not going to give anything away, but it is about a film. And at the back of this furniture store, just a door appears, just automatically out of the blue. The owner notices a door, and there are signs that indicate maybe you should not go through this door, but he does, and then it all escalates from there. But it is, it all started off on some YouTube clips, and now this guy who's only 20 years old has made this movie, and it's become a blockbuster. So, yeah, check it out, Backrooms.
1: I will this weekend. On to Netflix, Office Romance.
3: Yeah, I'm a sucker for a good rom-com. I've said that to you before, Phil. I don't know about you, but I like a good romance. And then you got Jennifer Lopez as well. So she doesn't get the credit she should as an actor. I think she's pretty good. And Ted Lasso star Brett Goldstein wrote this movie for her in mind. So it's specifically for her. He stars in it too, and they have good chemistry. It is about a CEO of this huge company that loves doing everything by the book, straight down the line, doesn't break any rules, you know, that kind of thing. But she has a new staff member, this lawyer in her office, starts flirting, and things change. So I wouldn't recommend an office romance personally. Not that I've ever tried one, but I hear they don't turn out well. Let me tell you, though, this movie, you can tell it's going to be a nice, happy ending.
1: Right, something that'll be completely different, and this is on Stan, just straight out of the cinema. Russell Crowe's latest movie, Beast, a bit of MMA action.
3: Yeah, fast-tracked. Unfortunately, as much as I get behind Australian movies and shows and things, they don't always do that well, and it is a good movie. So if you have Stan or want to check it out, it's worth a look. And it is about MMA fighting, but not specifically all about that. There's more dramatic and drama scenes in this than you could think. About brothers helping each other out. A retired fighter goes back into the business to help him out. And you got Russell Crowe involved, who's also a producer. Amy Shark is in it, the singer. It's her first role. She's really good. Luke Hemsworth. And it's all about family, and it's worth a look. It's a bit vicious and brutal at times, so beware of that. But overall, good Australian movie, Beast.
1: You might watch that, actually. That sounds quite good. I looked from the trailers, looked quite good too. Okay, there's your movies with Shane Adam Bassett. By the way, Harry, thanks for the text, mate. Have a great weekend. He says three cheers to Pakistan and the cricket. And good morning to Goodwin as well. And good morning to our listener, Scotty, who said, can we have a fishing report? We've got it with Steve from Ausfish. Morning, mate. Let's start this morning with the fishing in Brisbane. Any good?
4: Going to be windy again, which is just par for the course these days, but there's really good opportunities if you can find a little weather window. I think Sunday's going to be a nice day. Have a look for some snapper on the inshore reefs in Moreton Bay, and if it's a bit too windy for that, you can always go into protection of the Southern Bay Islands, and the Mulloway have been really, really good. So there's still options even in the dirty water and with a bit of wind around.
1: What about in Sydney?
4: Well, Sydney is actually looking to be some fantastic weather coming up. So it just improves through the weekend into Monday and Tuesday. So I'd be having a little bit of a cold on Monday and Tuesday and heading out on the water. If you're in Sydney Harbour, the Taylor have arrived. So there's some really good fish in there, up to about 3 kilos, and they're also along the beaches. So Taylor would be the go. Grab a box of little slugs, 20 to 60 grams, and chuck them at the schools and have some fun.
1: Brilliant. What have you got on the Ozfish website this weekend?
4: Well, this weekend's a really big weekend for us. We've got our Small Change for Big Change weekend where BCF run the event for us, where everybody who comes in can donate to Ozfish over the counter after they buy their lures to go out and catch those tailor. So get into BCF, grab some tackle and pop a donation our way.
1: Good on you, mate. There you go. Steve Booth from Ozfish. If you're fishing around for a bit of live music, Sam's got that with your music guide. Let's start off with Brisbane this morning.
5: Thanks, Phil. Let's start in Brisbane then. And tonight, Bullpark Music are playing at the Tivoli and the Super Jesus are playing at the Triffid. Saturday night, Bullpark Music are back. They're playing again at the Tivoli and Notion is on at the Fortitude Music Hall. And Sunday in Brisbane, Kay Tempest is playing at the Princess Theatre. On to Sydney now. And tonight, Dave Graney and the Missley are playing the Marrickville Bowling Club. Soft Centre with Violent Magic Orchestra are playing the City Recital Hall. And on Saturday in Sydney, King Tide are playing the Lazy Bones Lounge and the Outback Traders are on at the Gasoline Pony. 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
1: 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And 4BC, 5:30, Dean Miller and Sophie Formica. 18 minutes past five, after this, the sport and also the all-important weekend weather.
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7: Peter on the text says, Phil, when are these Labor leaders going to wake up and find out that they're not going to have a job because of Alba? Yeah, that's the point there. Chris says, this new Star Wars bunch, because they're doing all the woke Disney streaming, that's what's happened with the Star Wars. They've been turning off the big fans like me. Well, there you go. It's 21 minutes past five. Let's have a look at the sport across the weekend. Morning, Spiro.
8: Morning, Phil. Round 14 of the NRL underway. So we're now over the halfway mark of the season, and we've got an intriguing weekend of matchups ahead. Kicking off with a doubleheader tonight. First up from 6 p.m. at Amy Park in Melbourne, the Storm and the Knights do battle before we head to the nation's capital with the Raiders taking on the Roosters at GIO Stadium in Canberra. That's the late game, and that'll be live with a continuous call team. Tomorrow, we've got two derbies in Queensland back-to-back. The Cowboys and the Dolphins go head-to-head from 5:30 at Queensland Country Bank Stadium in Townsville. And then at 7:35, the Broncos and the Titans face off at Suncorp Stadium in Brisbane. Two games on Sunday. It's the Battle of the Big Cats with the West Tigers up against the Penrith Panthers from 2 p.m. at CommBank Stadium in Parramatta. And then the local derby between the Cronulla Sutherland Sharks and the St. George Illawarra Dragons from 4:05 at Ocean Protect Stadium in Cronulla. And to wrap up the round on the King's Birthday public holiday, this one should be an absolute beauty on Monday afternoon. The Bulldogs and the Eels doing battle from 4:05 at Accor Stadium in Sydney Olympic Park. In the AFL this weekend, we've got the Q Clash, which is the derby between the Gold Coast Suns and the Brisbane Lions. That one takes place from 5:15 at People First Stadium on the Gold Coast tomorrow, while the Sydney Swans will host the St Kilda Saints on Sunday afternoon from 3:15 at the SCG, while the Giants have the bye this weekend. The action at Roland Garros rolls on with the French Open finals, the women's decider on Saturday night our time and the men's final on Sunday night our time. The men's semi should be fantastic. We've got Jakob Mensik up against Alexander Zverev, and then an all-Italian showdown between Matteo Arnaldi and Flavio Cobolli. And none of these players have ever won a Grand Slam. So we're going to see a first-time major champion crowned in the men's this weekend. The Super Rugby Pacific Final Series begins. Just the one Australian team featuring, the ACT Brumbies take on the Hurricanes tonight in the qualifying final. So good luck to the Brumbies. And we are now, Phil, 7 days out from the biggest sporting tournament in the world, the FIFA World Cup, taking place across the US, Mexico and Canada. And we've got the Socceroos in action this weekend. They're playing Switzerland at 5 a.m. on Sunday in their last warm-up match and friendly fixture before the tournament. What an exciting time it'll be for football fans right across the world. It's hard to believe it's just 1 week away now, and I'm sure the coverage will be ramping up right here on 2GB and right across the world as we gear up for the FIFA World Cup.
7: Oh, cannot wait for that one. Thank you, Spiro. Morning, Peter, who's just sent me a text. I think you were telling me off. I'm not sure, but I mean, I'm used to being told off. Morning to my wife if she's listening as well. Let's have a look at the weekend weather. Morgan, starting in Brisbane.
9: Mostly sunny today before some sunny conditions into Saturday. So there will be a little bit of wind with some southwesterlies and westerly airflow. So just keep that in mind. But otherwise, while we do clear skies into the start of the weekend, let's see the temperature going from those double digits that we're seeing this morning, around the 9 degrees on Saturday. So maximum's not shifting too much. 21 today, 22 tomorrow and 22 on. And when we start to see that chance of a shower during Sunday afternoon, I feel that the first half of the day will be settled.
7: What about for Sydney for today and the weekend?
9: Definitely around our coast or anyone just catching some transport on waters, just keep in mind we do have some large and powerful surf conditions. We've got some rather coastal conditions as well. So while it's the top of 20 today and 20 through the weekend as well, I just think some of winds along our coastal areas and then as well that bit of an increase in the swell will be a bit of a focus to some people, but nonetheless, while we're going to see it remain quite dry over the weekend, just a slight chance of a shower for today. We'll just watch whether or not it increases from that slight chance of a shower on Sunday. We're starting the new week on Monday getting to the medium chance of showers instead.
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5: Good morning, I'm James Royce. Barnaby Joyce says migrants wouldn't be forced to sell their own homes under a One Nation policy on housing and immigration, despite initially indicating so in an awkward interview on Sky. Here's what the MP initially told Andrew Bolt before admitting he had the policy details wrong.
6: We want to make sure that you become a permanent resident, become an Australian citizen and that's going to deal with the issue, isn't it? Become an Australian citizen.
5: The so-called Bondi hero claims he's innocent after being charged with the alleged assaults of his dad. 44-year-old Ahmed Al Ahmed is accused of placing his father in headlock in his own home back in March. He'll face a Sydney court at the end of next month. The foreign minister says she believes the Australian women who claimed they were sexually assaulted by Israeli forces after being arrested while trying to reach Gaza on an aid flotilla last month. The pair was also denied access to consular help. Wong confirming that she's raised her concerns with Israel.
7: About the treatment of detainees and refusal to provide consular access in line with international obligations. We've called in the Israeli ambassador to reiterate our demand for answers.
5: And more than 100 private and Catholic schools have been forced to repay millions of dollars they'd received in disability funding. The Federal Education Department says that's because they didn't spend the money on classroom support for their high-needs students.
2: Hilton Dental CQ, Rockhampton's trusted and gentle dentist. 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
5: Pakistan has taken out the third and deciding match of its one-day series against Australia with a six-wicket thumping of our boys in Lahore. Set just 158 to win, the hosts strolled to their victory target in the 42nd over. Over to AFL, and Adelaide's held on to beat the Cats by a points in a Thursday night classic to open round 13. Skipper Jordan Dawson leading the way with three goals, while in the NRL, the Bunnies' Cody Walker says his side couldn't build any pressure in last night's 28-14 loss to Manly at Brookvale.
8: Yeah, I thought we had the momentum early, and I thought probably the second or third set we had down there, we probably panicked a little bit. We're a bit frantic. Given quality sides like Manly, easy outs out of yardage, They're going
5: to
8: hurt you.
5: On Nine there, and Russia's Mira Andreeva's through to the decider at Roland Garros after a straight sets win over Marta Kostyuk.
9: I was very nervous coming into this match. She's had an amazing season. Until this match, she hasn't lost a match on clay. So, yeah, she's an amazing player, a very tough opponent, and I'm just super happy.
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1: A little bit fresh in some parts of Capricornia this morning. Heading for a top of 23 degrees today for Rockhampton. So a cool one on the way. Just expecting a fine sunny day with light winds becoming southwesterly 15 to 20 in the middle of the day, then becoming light in the late afternoon. Capricorn Coast, southwesterlies 15 to 20 knots, seas below 1 metre, increasing to 1 to 1.5 metres offshore. UV index today, 5, which is moderate, so still if you're out and about, slip, slop, slap, seek and slide. Yeppoon also getting to 23 today, Gladstone 23, Billawheeler 21. Currently 9.6 in Rockhampton, which is basically our overnight minimum. 15 degrees in Gladstone, it's 14 in Yeppoon, 4.5 right now in Billawheeler.
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1: It's incredible, isn't it? Relatively warm the last couple of nights and days up around the 30 degrees, and now that temperature dropping significantly. A little bit cool this morning. Hi, it is Aaron. Boodles Big Breakfast. 49227990. 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Michael Bublé's coming up. Also, Kiss. Here's the Models, something you might have missed out of yesterday morning, soon too, on 990 4RO.

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0: Big Breakfast on 994RO. Good morning. A little bit later on this morning, our very last giveaway with 4RO's celebrating CQ from the station that's been part of Central Queensland for over 90 years, 994RO. So after 6:30, a little under an hour away, I'll give the first clue. If we need three clues, we'll give them this morning to give away a fantastic prize to wrap it up. So listen out for more from celebrating CQ. In the meantime, celebrating Central Queensland with the Mayor of Rockhampton Regional Council, Tony Williams, when we caught up yesterday.
1: Yes, good morning, Aaron. Good morning to all your listeners. What a beautiful day in CQ. Yeah, I wish we could bottle this all year round. It would just make it such a magical place to live. But, it's a busy week and a busy weekend coming up. Probably before we start, though, I'd just like to remind you the Panthers won again on the weekend.
0: It was a good game. It was a great game.
1: Yeah, first, second, and it was really, really well done. And we had Origin players away, so it's good to see the bit of depth there that can fill that void when Origin's on. But talking about Origin, it's 25 more sleeps until we have the Queensland squad right here in Rocky.
0: Bring it on.
1: Between game two and game three at Horizon Stadium there, the Westpac Fans Fun Day, which will be absolutely fantastic. We want as many people as we possibly can to get along to that, Aaron, because it's not every year that we get this opportunity to rub shoulders with the Queensland squad. And there'll be some entertainment there with some events that the Queensland Rugby League will do. Get some signatures and say good day to those players. It's an opportunity we don't get every year. So you need to register. It's a free event, but you do need to register. So hop online and get onto that site so you can register. I've already got my tickets, so yeah. We're just putting it out there so no one will be disappointed. Register early, get your tickets, and they're all free. So, we want as many people from across all of Central Queensland to come along on that day during the school holidays, and we'll make the most of it.
0: Look at that, Horizon Stadium paying for itself already.
1: That's it. It's great. I got along to a Capras game there the other day, which was great. It's a fantastic game. Great effort for our community, and really look forward to future upgrades as well.
0: Well, we'll come back to Horizon Stadium soon, but first of all, a couple of things to get through. You've been out looking at our rural roads.
1: Yes, Aaron, it was a great opportunity yesterday to join my fellow councillor, Councillor Marika Taylor, whose portfolio is infrastructure, and it's part of Council's Safer Roads and Better Roads program that we're focusing on, and the rural roads and resheeting and grading improvements for those roads is something that improves the safety for our rural residents there. So we visited Ulam Connector Road there south of Rockhampton to see the great work that was underway with that seal that they were doing on the road. And that's part of 130 kilometres of road that's already been undertaken this year, those road repairs across 80 rural roads. And that's fantastic. And that's, again, delivering on safer roads across the region. And this type of work is the type of work that we're talking about as we're going through our budget deliberations for this year. And that's the day-to-day work, that everyday work the council does for our communities in making it a more livable region for everyone. So there's over 2,000 kilometres of road network across the region, and last year we completed around 500 kilometres of road improvements, which is a fantastic work. And the team that are out there, we had a chat to them yesterday. They really, really are dedicated to the work that they do and making sure that they provide those upgrades and improvements for the thing. So, and it's a great way for those ultimately, it's for those rural ratepayers and residents to make sure they can get to work and school and home again safely. So great work done by the team, and great to catch up with Councillor Taylor out there yesterday.
0: There you go, the Mayor of Rockhampton Regional Council, Tony Williams, joining us yesterday morning, as he does each Thursday. He also mentioned everything that's on across Rockhampton Region this weekend. Got the Freestyle Kings at Horizon Stadium, and don't forget also the pop-up polo happening. Head along to the zoo and so much more. Tony Williams, Mayor of Rockhampton Regional Council, joining us yesterday morning on 994. 4RO, something you might have missed on the Boodles Big Breakfast. Axiom's next.
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7: 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I've been a CQ boy now for all of my 58 years, and I always say if you're looking to sell or buy, I like to make it a stress-free process. So if you would like a free appraisal on your most important asset, that's your home, please call Doug Weber from Pat O'Driscoll Real Estate on 0402 355 151. I love looking after our locals.
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0: 94RO, the talk of Central Queensland. Boodle's Big Breakfast, good morning. Continuous call team back tonight and right across this weekend and an extended weekend too. Don't miss the Raiders taking on the Roosters tonight in Canberra. Then tomorrow for Queensland Day, it's the Queensland doubleheader. Cowboys playing the Dolphins and the Broncos taking on the Titans. Sharks and Dragons and Tigers Panthers on Sunday. And then Monday football, of course, with the public holiday down south. It's the Bulldogs going head-to-head with the Eels. Big round of football, big round of NRL, lots of fun, lots of banter with the Continuous Call team. Thanks to NRG Industrial, Coco Brew, ARB Rockhampton, the Home Property Network, Swell Finance, Flamingos and Century 21 Solutions. Right across your weekend here on 994RO. Latest news, sport and weather next. We'll check news headlines soon on this day thanks to Move Mobility. And I'll reveal the song you're listening out for this morning, 4RO's 10K Cash Tracks. I'll tell you which song just after the news next.
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8: G'day, Matty here from Allied Removals and Storage Central Queensland. Moving in Gladstone, Bundaberg or Rockhampton? Let's go. Now you can book your move with Afterpay. That's right.

0: Joseph Price with your local news. A man has died and a woman is fighting for life after a crash near Longreach. The two-vehicle collision happened on the Landsborough Highway just before 12 p.m. yesterday. A man in his 20s died at the scene, while a 40-year-old woman has been flown to Rockhampton Hospital in a critical condition. The Forensic Crash Unit is investigating. Experts are warning of a rise in young people being diagnosed with bowel cancer. While it's traditionally considered an older person's disease, rates have more than doubled among people aged 20 to 29 and tripled in those aged 30 to 39 in the last two decades. Medical oncologist Professor Lorraine Chantrill is calling for more tailored support and research into gastrointestinal cancer.
1: And now we're seeing about 15% of our cancers are in young people. We're also seeing a very high rate of this occurrence in Australia compared to the rest of the world. So unfortunately, we are leading the world in terms of incidence of early onset GI cancers.
0: In central Queensland, 736 people are diagnosed with the disease each year. And Clark Creek households and businesses are encouraged to sign up for a $1,000 electricity bill credit. Eligible locals living near the wind farm have until the end of the month to take advantage of the Squadron Energy Pilot Program.
2: Anyone that lives or works within 20 kilometres of the Clark Creek 1 wind farm, who is the account holder for the electricity provider, is eligible. The program is open for 2 years. And importantly, we are encouraging people to sign up before the cutoff date on the 30th of June.
0: Head of Community and Regional Development, Jessica Kite, speaking there. There are at least 70 households and businesses who could get the credit but haven't yet registered.
3: National News now.
4: Morning, I'm Phoebe Humphrey. Bondi terror attack hero Ahmed Al-Ahmed will face court next month, charged with assaulting his father. It's alleged the assault happened at his Sydney home back in March, with the 44-year-old accused of putting his dad in a headlock. The Reserve Bank governor says Australia will likely avoid a recession, but Michelle Bullock has told senators she admits future inflation predictors remain uncertain as war in the Middle East continues. She says in welcome relief, recent rate hikes are starting to take effect.
5: We've already seen some signs that this tightening is starting to work, though it will take around 1 to 2 years for the full effects to fully flow through to the economy.
4: Disturbing claims have been made during a Melbourne court appearance by one of the so-called ISIS brides. It's alleged 31-year-old Zanib Ahmed helped her father keep a teenage slave in their Syrian home. And the days of a 9-to-5 could be no longer in the not-so-distant future. A new report by the International Workplace Group found workers say the traditional hours could be dead by 2050.
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4: In sport, another tough loss for Geelong last night. Going down to the Crows by 1 point in Adelaide, the Cats overcame a 20-point deficit to level the scores, but Captain Patrick Dangerfield has told Seven they lacked the finishing polish.
6: It's a game of chances sometimes. We gave ourselves a chance, but Adelaide made it count when it mattered most.
4: Kieran Foran has won his first game as official Manly coach, with the Sea Eagles beating the Rabbitohs 28-14, and the Aussie cricketers have lost to Pakistan by 4 wickets in the third ODI clash. That's the latest news and sport.
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7: A cool one today across Capricornia. Certainly started that way. Getting to a top of 23 degrees for Rockhampton, Yeppoon and Gladstone. Billawilla getting to a top of 21. For Rocky today, sunny with light winds becoming southwesterly, 15 to 20 k's in the middle of the day, then becoming light in the late afternoon. Capricorn Coast, southwesterlies 15 to 20 knots. Seas below 1 metre, increasing to 1 to 1.5 metres offshore, and the UV index today getting to 5, which is moderate. So cover up if you're out and about. Right now sitting on 9 degrees in Rockhampton, 15 in Gladstone, 13 in Yeppoon, 4 in Billawilla.
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7: G'day, it's Aaron. Thanks for your company this morning. Happy Friday. 49227990 is my number. aaron.stevens@4ro.com.au. If there's something on your mind, something you've seen during the week, or if you've got something coming up this weekend that you'd like to share, love to hear from you anytime. Just give me a call. Busy Friday morning on the way. Michelle Landry, member for Capricornia, will join us between 7.30 and 8. We're going to meet some people doing incredible things in Rockhampton Rugby League. No games this weekend, but certainly some people doing terrific things

in the league circle. So we're going to meet someone doing something very special a little bit later on this morning. We'll preview the Yeppoon Show. We're broadcasting live there tomorrow morning between 9 and 12. So looking forward to the Yeppoon Show. It's a great show. I love all the regional shows. Looking forward to a Dagwood Dog too. But we'll find out what's going on at the Yeppoon Show. On a Friday morning, we catch up with Mike Griffin, thanks to Thinkwater, Pacey's Poem, West Rocky Hardware, and of course, Pilly will give us some fishing tips before we get to 7 o'clock. So looking forward to catching up with Pilly from Barra Jacks. Also, you're listening out for this morning.

Michael Jackson's Don't Stop Till You Get Enough. When you hear that this morning, 49227990, be the first caller through and I'll put you on the standby list to win $10,000 cash. It's 4RO's 10K cash track this morning. Between now and 9, I'll play that song when you hear it. 49227990, jump on the phone, be the first caller through to go on that standby list. Luke will give you another chance a little bit later on this afternoon, and chances right through June to get on that standby list and win yourself 10 grand. So listen out for Michael Jackson's Don't Stop Till You Get Enough. And also, this has been the best competition. I've loved doing this over the last 3 weeks. 4RO's celebrating CQ. We went to Capricorn Enterprise and said, we'd love to see a list of our best destinations across the region. We'd love to give away experiences at those destinations. And it's just, they put together an incredible list for us. So thank you to Mary Carroll and all the team at Capricorn Enterprise. And over the last 3 weeks, we've been giving those away. And there are some amazing destinations across our region. You can never say you're bored. You can never say there's nothing to do. And you don't have to explore outside this region. It's all here for you. So just after 6:30, I'll give the first clue to our final destination. Get it right and you'll win that trip. I'll tell you a little bit more a little bit later on this morning. This is a great last prize. All part of the Boodles Big Breakfast this morning. We'll also head out to the Big Red Building on Bursinger Street and get some specials. 49227990, aaron.stevens@4ro.com.au. 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

0: morning, Boodle's Big Breakfast on 994RO at 11 past 6. Thanks to Boodle's Meats and the Big Red Building on Bursinger Street. We'll head out there just after 7 this morning and get some specials. You can stay up to date with those specials on their Facebook page, Boodle's Meats, or click and collect and get your meat delivered with meat packs online. On this day coming up, thanks to Move Mobility, but let's see what's making news around the place this morning. Starting at news.com.au and 58 charges, shocking detail as judge wishes smiling teen good luck. A 14-year-old girl charged with 58 serious offences played with her hair and smiled in a children's court as a judge wished her good luck. And isn't that our greatest concern around this? They are catching these young offenders, but they don't care. That's a real concern, that is, but I'm sure it's not an isolated occasion where a child sat there just smiling during a sentence hearing. Shocking. Also, fake shock twist after Bondi hero charged. Bondi hero Ahmed Al Ahmed has responded after police charged the 44-year-old with assaulting his father. Also, tough to watch disaster Barnaby interview. The ex-Nationals leader made a bizarre on-air backflip that Andrew Bolt claims raises questions about whether One Nation is fit to govern. And you might have heard that being played not that long ago here on 4RO. Also, meltdown, Bitcoin bloodbath sparks panic. Crypto skeptics are having a field day this week as Bitcoin investors suffer through another excruciating rough patch that's seen billions disappear. And Trump slams unpatriotic move to end war. US President Donald Trump has blamed a vote in the US House seeking to order the withdrawal of troops from Iran for disrupting negotiations with Tehran. Those stories at news.com.au. To the Courier Mail this morning, all the latest there. Triple C called in, cash for frontline spent on admin. Cops $400 million black hole is the headline. Taxpayer cash meant to pay for frontline police officers was spent on hiring civilian staff, a damning report into Queensland police finances reveals. The audit found QPS is facing a $400 million funding black hole. Some officers have been referred to the Triple C. Also, put human in control. The Albanese government could be forced into an embarrassing aged care U-turn over its decision to allow a computer, not a human, to have a final say on how much funding older Australians should get. And CAM's deadline for kids. Child Safety Minister Amanda Cam has been given a year to overhaul Queensland's embattled child protection system. Those stories on the front page of the Courier Mail today. To the Morning Bulletin portion of the Courier Mail, and this is certainly concerning. 49227990, aaron.stevens@4ro.com.au. Hospital axes children's outpatient clinic. A Central Queensland private hospital has axed a clinic for children because there were not enough locum specialists to keep it open. A MATA spokesperson confirmed the paediatric outpatient clinic at the MATA Private Hospital, Rockhampton, was closed on June 1st. Did you know about that? 49227990. Also, speaking hospitals, hospital parking crisis. Readers demand action now. Rockhampton's base hospital's parking crisis has sparked community outrage, with readers demanding free staff parking and calling out dangerous conditions for shift workers. Probably could have had a little bit more parking when that was built there at the base hospital. To the CQ today, 70s icon on Pilbeam stage. Rockhampton residents will relive the countdown days of the 1970s when Michael China Walker brings two shows to the Pilbeam Theatre. And we'll be talking to Michael China Walker too as we get ready for the Masters of Pop show coming soon to the Pilbeam Theatre. Also giving you the chance to win tickets and celebrate those who make our state great on Queensland Day. The Queensland Day Awards to be announced on Queensland Day tomorrow, Saturday, June Australian Six shine a spotlight on the Queenslanders who go above and beyond. Those stories are more right across your day on 994RO. Have your say, 49227990, aaron.stevens@4ro.com.au, and stay up to date with local news at our website, 4ro.com.au.
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3: Rockhampton's iconic Cranston pies are being served up earlier than ever. Cranston's Southside store in Campbell Street is now open from 6:30 a.m. Monday to Friday. Is that too early for their famous mud cake? So, who's up for a Cranston's?
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0: Hi, we're looking back on June 5th, the day in 1956 when Elvis launched his new single, Hound Dog, on the Milton Berle Show. But it wasn't the song that got the attention. It was Elvis's suggestive hip moves.
8: Elvis, if I did that thing the same way you did it, do you think I could get all the girls the way you do?
9: Well, it might not help you get girls, but it's your age to keep your blood circulating.
0: In 1964, David Bowie released his first single. Mind you, at that time, he still went by his real name, Davy Jones, and he played with a group called the King Bees. Oh, Yvonne Goolagong won her first Grand Slam title on this day in 1971 in an All-Australian final at the French Open.
10: It's a great honour to win something like it.
0: Kay Cottee sailed into Sydney on June 5th, 1988, becoming the first woman to circumnavigate the globe non-stop.
11: It was blowing up to 50, gusting 60, and I've had an hour and a half leap in 3 days.
0: band Paul McCartney's 14th album, Memory Almost Full, was released in 2007. Significantly, it was the first release on Starbucks' Hear Music label. If you really love me, baby, nod your head. June 5 birthday, starting with a special one for the world's biggest selling saxophonist, Kenny G. He's 70. Rugby union legend and former Wallabies captain Mark Ella turned 67. Twin brother Glenn also played for Australia.
11: Mark Ella! Oh, what a great try to Australia!
0: Mark Wahlberg's 55. The actor first emerged with this hit as Marky Mark and the Funky Bunch, now better known for movies like Planet of the Apes, Transformers and the Ted film. Feel the vibration. Soapy star Toni Perrin celebrates her 54th, also hosted Funniest Home Videos.
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0: Geelong great Matthew Scarlett turns 47.
13: 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And listen to the crowd here at Skilled Stadium go up.
0: And Aussie swimming champ, triple Olympic gold medalist Emily Seabomb is 34.
14: Emily Seabomb has struck gold.
0: Finally, it was on this day in 2004 that silver screen star and then US President Ronald Reagan died aged 93.
15: We unleash the energy and individual genius of man to a greater extent than has ever been done before.
0: Remembering Ronald Reagan on June 5th.
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0: 22 past 6 on this day, thanks to Move Mobility. And good morning to the Move Mobility team, those mobility aid specialists, always with care in that big showroom on Yamba Road. Or find out what they've got. movemobility.com.au as we celebrate the anniversary of the release of David Bowie's first single. He wasn't David Bowie back then, but anyway, Modern Love right now on 994RO.

0: 9.94 RO, good morning. Boodle's Big Breakfast with David Bowie on this day, thanks to Move Mobility, and this morning celebrating the anniversary of David Bowie's first single released in 1964. He was still Davy Jones, and the group he was in front of was called the King Bees. Of course, incredible career for David Bowie, going through that stage of his life and then emerging as David Bowie. And then, of course, after that, there was Ziggy Stardust and the amazing comeback in the 80s that featured hits like Modern Love. But the incredible thing is, through all that, David Bowie initially didn't want to be the man in front of the microphone.
1: When I was a teenager, I sincerely wanted to write musicals for the West End and for Broadway.
0: How about that? David Bowie on the anniversary of the release of his first single. Heard all about it and on this day, thanks to Move Mobility. Got the latest news, sport and weather next. Soon the song's battling it out in 4RO's Clash of the Chords, thanks to Antonio's. After 8.30 this morning, we'll draw the pizza prize for this week. So one last chance to get yourself in the draw and decide what we play just after 8.30 with 4RO's Clash of the Chords, thanks to Antonio's Express. Also in the next half hour, Pilly from Barra Jacks with your fishing tips heading into the weekend, and our last giveaway with 4RO's celebrating CQ. I'll give you that first clue just after the latest news, sport and weather next.
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9: Good morning. Joseph Price with your local news. A boy's been charged over an alleged assault on a stranger in Gladstone Central. The 16-year-old's accused of knocking out a 24-year-old man following an argument on Goondoon Street last month. He was arrested and charged with assault occasioning bodily harm and is due to face a Gladstone Children's Court on June 12th. A man's facing weapons charges after police allegedly found a machete and a knife in his car at Clinton. The 43-year-old was pulled over on the Dawson Highway on Saturday for allegedly driving unlicensed and in an unregistered and uninsured vehicle. He's been charged with weapons and traffic offences and is due in court on June 30. Australia is leading the world in early onset bowel cancer. Researchers say rates among young people aged between 20 to 29 have more than doubled, while diagnoses in 30 to 39 year olds have tripled in the past two decades. In central Queensland, 736 people are diagnosed with the disease each year. Medical oncologist Professor Lorraine Chantrill says we need to reshape care for younger cancer patients through more flexible support.
10: The health systems that we have are very, very good, but they are generally designed for people over 60 because it's still true that most people with cancer are over 60.
9: A new initiative by Surf Lifesaving Queensland has been recognised at the Queensland Reconciliation Awards. Fastest on Sand has been awarded highly commended in the community for advancing reconciliation through sport, culture, connection and community engagement. Since launching in 2024, the initiative has engaged 360 participants across North Queensland, North Barrier and Wide Bay Capricorn regions, with almost half identifying as Aboriginal and or Torres Strait Islander. And Rockhampton's NBL 1 North teams play back-to-back away games to kick off Round 8. They face Logan Thunder tonight, with the Cyclones on at 6 p.m. before the Rockets at 8 p.m. Then tomorrow they take on the Southwest Metro Pirates. Cyclones on the court at 5 p.m. then the Rockets at 7.
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11: Morning, I'm Phoebe Humphrey. Bondi terror attack hero Ahmed El Ahmed has been charged with assaulting his dad. The 44-year-old is accused of attacking his elderly father in his own home in March, allegedly putting him in a headlock. He's been charged with assault and stalking and will face a Sydney court next month. Barnaby Joyce has struggled to explain a key One Nation housing policy about whether migrants could be forced to sell their own homes. The high-profile MP initially told Sky News that was part of the party's policy, but then made an on-air backflip saying, no, it's actually not.
12: This policy is formative, but on further investigation and discussions with One Nation, no, we are not going to be kicking permanent residents out of their house.
11: Donald Trump has slammed a US House of Reps vote seeking to limit his war powers in Iran. The House passed a resolution aimed at halting further military action against Iran unless authorised by Congress. The US president says the move is unpatriotic. And it's been revealed Victorian taxpayers are funding weight loss drugs like Ozempic for prisoners.
2: Insurance for home, contents, strata, landlords. Sure, insurance, but fair. 994RO, your sport now.
11: In sport, the Aussie cricketers have lost the one-day series against Pakistan, losing the third and deciding clash by 4 wickets. Our boys all out for just 157, batting first.
13: Again, a bit like the first game. I think we were just too many runs short and, it wasn't to be in the end.
11: Skipper Josh Inglis there on Fox. The Crows have held on to beat Geelong by just 1 point in Adelaide last night. Jordan Dawson kicking 3. And in NRL, Kieran Foran has guided the Sea Eagles to their 8th win from 10 games against the Rabbitohs. That's the latest news and sport.
2: 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Flamingos, here comes the weekend. 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
0: Getting a few people calling up and saying how they're feeling the cold this morning. It's just gone under 9 degrees for Rockhampton, but only just 8.9. Currently 15 degrees in Gladstone. It's 11 now in Yeppoon. That's dropped a fair bit. And 4 degrees right now in Billawheeler. Heading for a top today of 23 for Rockhampton, Yeppoon and Gladstone. 21 for Billawheeler. And just another sunny day on the way.
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0: G'day, got a couple of novelty fun comedy songs to battle it out this morning in 4RO's Clash of the Chords. Thanks to Antonio's Express. We'll draw this week's pizza prize after 8:30, so one last chance to get yourself into the draw. Also, Pilly from Barajax joining us soon. But first,
2: we know Central Queensland is the best place in the world to live, and it's time to celebrate that with help from Capricorn Enterprise. 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Celebrating CQ on the station that's been part of Central Queensland for over 90 years. 994RO.
0: Have loved this so much over the last 3 weeks. Not just being able to give you prizes and give you trips along to these great destinations across Central Queensland, but also just to recognise all of these great getaways. It's been fantastic. So the last one, last chance to win yourself a prize. I'll give you a couple of clues across this morning if we need them. And the first person to work out where we're headed, start packing. 49227990. The clue is yabbies to cows. that's what I've got. Yabbies to cows. 49227990. Work out the destination from yabbies to cows. And then you've got this trip. Is easy as that. 49227990, celebrating CQ on the station that's been part of Central Queensland for over 90 years. 994RO.

0: It's like the argument over whether pineapple goes on a pizza, anchovies or no anchovies. 4ROs, Clash of the Chords. Thanks to Antonio's Express, pizza for pizza lovers, Musgrave Street.
1: Yes, Friday morning, that means we catch up with Jeff from Antonio's after 8.30 and we do the draw for the pizza prize. Thanks to Antonio's Express, pizza, pasta, ribs and more in Musgrave Street. You can choose from over 40 varieties of pizzas and, of course, the pastas are there too and the new recipe ribs and so much more. The chicken wings are delicious. Even a salad, you can get a salad at Antonio's. Even pancakes. Now, we're going to make our own little fruit salad this morning with 4RO's Clash of the Chords. Got a couple of fruit songs for you to choose between. 49227990 or go to our Facebook page to vote. Every vote puts you in the running for the pizza prize, which we draw after 8.30. So which of these do you want to hear this morning? Starting with Harry Belafonte, Banana Boat Song.

0: Yes, we do fun novelty songs for a Friday morning. So making our own little fruit salad. Which of those songs do you want to hear just after 8:30? The Banana Boat song, Dale, from Harry Belafonte, or Peaches from the Presidents of the United States. 49227990. Vote now. Go to our Facebook page to vote and listen for the winning song just after 8:30 this morning. And listen as we catch up with Jeff from Antonio's. Find out what's going on at Antonio's and also draw that pizza prize for the week. 49227990 or our Facebook page for RO's Clash of the Chords. Thanks to Antonio's at 19 to 7.
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1: 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'70s Sunday night from 6 till midnight on the station doing it all from a beanbag. 994RO.
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0: Look at that time. 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

0: It's 9.94 RO, Poodle's Big Breakfast. Good morning. Latest news, sport and weather's on the way, including a check-in with the Weather Bureau. We'll spin the 4RO Wonder Wheel, thanks to Harvey Norman Electrical and Computers, worth $1,200 just after the news. And in the next half hour, we'll catch up with some people doing great things in Rockhampton Rugby League. Also, checking in with Poodle's mates, heading out to the Big Red Building on Bursica Street to get some specials before we get to the weekend. But first, time to talk fishing across the weekend with Billy from Barra Jacks. Good morning.
1: How's things, mate?
0: Good. I've got to say, before we talk fishing, saw your face splattered all over the media earlier in the week when you were given a grant for security around the place. That's great.
1: Not a bad idea, I think.
0: So what will you put that to?
1: Cameras.
0: Yeah.
1: And at the end of the day, this day and age, mate, you've got to have them, haven't you? That's just what it's all about, so it's all good.
0: Well, nice. It's good to hear that the state government was able to help you out with that, because a lot of areas around Rockhampton are difficult at the moment, but I imagine particularly with your neighbours, you must get a bit of trouble, hey?
1: Yeah, it has been a pretty testing 6 months, put it that way, but anyway, that's all good.
0: All right.
1: Well, I think if they're going to put grants out there, then you should take advantage of them.
0: Absolutely. You're exactly right. All right, yep. Enough from catching the bad guys. What about catching some fish?
1: Well, we can have a go. Plenty of crabs around. We can catch crabs, no dramas. Plenty of them around. Fish, maybe a different story. Got to get the weather right. The weather's the thing that is not playing the game at the moment. But anyway, we'll see what happens this weekend. I'm not hopeful, but we'll see where it goes. It appears that the mornings are quite good. So you get up in the morning, there's not a breath of wind anywhere, but then by lunchtime, she's pumping up to 15s and 20s. But we'll see what happens. Maybe if you get the opportunity, you can duck out and have a quick early run in the morning and get home by lunchtime. But that doesn't always suit everybody. But anyway, that might be the way if we're going to try and get offshore and catch a mackerel. There'll be plenty of them in the bay. So they won't go anywhere at the moment. They're only there because the bait's turned up and there's plenty of bait in the bay. So as long as that stays around, the mackerel will stay around. That'll be fine. And I think the estuaries are going quite well. So it's the time of year for, you know, your brim, your flathead, whiting, salmon, all that sort of stuff. So all of that winter species stuff is all kicking in and going good. Kuruman seems to be the place to go of late. Plenty of grunter in Kuruman, blue salmon, flathead, all that sort of stuff. And it's quite safe to fish down there, you know, even if there is a bit of wind on. So it's all good.
0: What is it with the crabs, Pilly? I mean, you and I have been talking for a lot of years, and I've never heard you mention crabs in their numbers for such a long period of time.
1: Well, what happens with crabs is you need a really good year of rain for the crabs to breed. So once they get a really good breed on, they will breed hundreds of thousands of crabs. And I mean a lot of crabs. And we had that about 5 years ago, where we had a reasonably good wet season and there was a good breed of crab. Now, we've had that same year, we had the same sort of rainfall and the same sort of timing for the rain for the last 4 years in a row. So we've had multiple breeds along the way. So what happens is a crab only lasts for 5 years. So the ones that were spawned 5 years ago, they're in their last year. They're gone. Mm. They're over. That's it. They're finished. But we've got crabs coming through from the next year, next year, next year. So it's not as if you've sort of missed out on a couple of years and didn't have that rain event where you didn't get a breed in. So while you've got small crabs coming through, then you're always going to have good numbers of crabs. So we're in a good, fortunate position at the moment. So
0: how long
1: plenty
0: does it,
1: of crabs.
0: How long does it take for a crab to grow to reasonable size?
1: I reckon they're legal in their first year.
0: Oh, really?
1: Grow quite fast. And then they'll do a shell. They'll do a shell swap out and change their shell every year and they'll grow out. And pretty good crab. By the time they get to sort of 4 or 5 year old, that's your full adult, your good crab, perfect crab.
0: Those big nippers.
1: That's the one you want, eh?
0: That's the one you want, the absolutely.
1: The one you got to hit twice to crack it.
0: Good stuff. Oh, well, there we go. Good to hear the crabs continue to do well. And it sounds like as long as the weather is right, the fishing will be good this weekend.
1: Yep, weather plays a massive part in fishing. Don't worry about that.
0: And what's going on at Barra Jacks?
1: Everything, mate. I don't really know at this stage. I'm on holidays for a couple of weeks.
0: Oh, so are you really?
1: Yeah, loving it.
0: Good. Are you going to be able to get out and go fishing?
1: I don't think so. Not from the list that my wife's got written for me. He's got a few jobs on it, eh? So I'm going to get those down. And once I get those down a bit and work up some brownie points, we might be right to go. But yeah, that looks like we're in a couple of weeks away. We'll see how we go.
0: All right. Enjoy your break. Great to talk to you and have a good weekend.
1: Good on you, mate. Cheers, eh?
0: Latest news, sport and weather next.
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0: fast with your local news. A woman is fighting for life in Rockhampton Hospital following a fatal crash near Longreach. The two-vehicle collision happened on the Landsborough Highway just before midday yesterday. A man in his 20s died at the scene, while a 40-year-old woman's been flown to Rockhampton in a critical condition. The forensic crash unit is investigating. A man has allegedly been caught with drugs and a weapon at South Gladstone. The 28-year-old was searched on Tallulah Street, with police finding drugs, utensils and a pair of knuckle dusters. He's been charged and will face a Gladstone Magistrates Court on June 16th. An 18-year-old Rockhampton man's been charged after allegedly threatening another man in Cairns. Police say he made threats against the man not known to him on Abbott Street on Wednesday night. Officers later arrested the man and charged him with two offences. He'll appear in the Cairns Magistrates Court later this month. Energy bill relief is available for households and businesses near the Clark Creek Wind Farm. A squadron energy pilot program is giving people within a 20-kilometre radius of the wind farm a $1,000 credit on this financial year's electricity bills. Head of Community and Regional Development, Jessica Kite, is encouraging more locals to sign up and take advantage.
1: We've got just over 40% of eligible properties have already signed up for the program, and we're really encouraging the remainder of those properties to get in and sign up for the program and not miss out on this great offer.
0: And Surf Lifesaving Queensland has been recognised at the Queensland Reconciliation Awards. Their Fastest on Sand initiative has been awarded highly commended in the community for advancing reconciliation through sport, culture, connection and community engagement. Since launching in 2024, it has engaged 360 participants across North Queensland, North Barrier and Wide Bay Capricorn regions, with almost half identifying as Aboriginal and Torres Strait Islander.
2: National News now.
3: Morning, I'm Phoebe Humphrey. Dodgy NDIS providers will no longer be able to underpay staff after the Fair Work Commission closed a loophole. Under the old rules, workers were able to be paid less than the rebates refunded by the scheme. The man who tackled one of the Bondi gunmen is accused of assaulting his father. Ahmed Al Ahmed has been charged with attacking his dad in his own home in March, allegedly putting him in a headlock. The 44-year-old will face court in Sydney next month. The federal government's anti-slavery SAR says a new Trump tariff set to be put on Australia is a distraction from human rights issues. The US is seeking to impose a 12.5% tariff on Australia and dozens of other countries, accusing them of using unfair trade practices, including modern slavery. Commissioner Chris Evans says the Trump administration is not genuinely concerned about worker rights, and this is a weaponisation of trade measures. And a miracle tale of survival with a Nepalese climbing guide found alive after spending 6 days missing on Mount Everest.
2: Navigating the legal landscape. How they help. Grant and Simpson Lawyers. 994RO. 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
3: In sport, a thrilling finish at the Adelaide Oval last night with the Crows beating the Cats by just 1 point. Adelaide holding on late as Geelong kicked the last 3 goals of the game. Veteran Taylor Walker stoked with the result.
4: For our boys to be able to start the game really well and then just chip away. It's just one of those games you've got to keep chipping away at, and all's well and good to get the 4 points.
3: They're on 7. And Kieran Foran has won his first game as official coach of Manly. The Sea Eagles beating the Rabbitohs 28-14 to move to third on the NRL table. That's the latest. News and sport.
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5: Out to the Weather Bureau with Daniel again this morning. Daniel, beautiful blue skies this morning. Hasn't been much fog around, has there?
6: No, not too much by the looks of things. Expect it. It's looking like relatively clear. Maybe a little bit up to the north. Up towards Byfield and so forth around that area. It's relatively cool this morning.
5: Yes.
6: Temperatures this morning a few degrees cooler than they were yesterday, and they might go another degree or two cooler tomorrow morning before they then start to slowly warm up through next week. We'll see increasing cloud cover and some showers coming in through next week. A bit of a different week ahead from the one we've just had. Still sunny today and sunny into tomorrow. It's from Sunday, later Sunday, that we start to see that cloud increasing and then those showers starting to come in from Monday next week.
5: Because particularly cool, not just this morning, but today, like usually we get the cool temperatures, but we still warm up to a reasonable temperature. But 23 is cold for most parts of central Queensland.
6: Yeah, that's it. So some cooler air pushing up over central parts of the state today, maybe making their way a little bit further north as well in the next

0: day or so, but we're looking at being around about 5 degrees cooler than the 28 we got to yesterday. So that will be noticeable, and that will persist into tomorrow as well. Like I said, from Sunday onwards, we do start to gradually warm up. Maximum temperature isn't going to warm up a huge amount, so we push up to 25 on Sunday, and then 26 by the midweek period. So the increasing cloud cover will put a bit of a cap on those rising maximum temperatures, but the minimum temperatures will rise fairly significantly. 9 degrees in Rocky this morning, 7 degrees forecast for tomorrow morning, 9 degrees on Sunday morning, but by midweek next week, minimum temperature 17 degrees. So 10 degree rise in the minimum temperatures, but only about a 2 to 3 degree rise in the maximum temperatures given the cloud cover.
1: And as you said, a little bit in the gauge mid next week.
0: That's it. So the basically that high pressure system that's been bringing these very settled conditions, ridging across Queensland most of the week, that high itself, which has been well to the west, is now shifting eastwards. So it's moving across into South Australia today, and it will continue tracking eastwards. So by the time we get through to next week, it's largely sitting around about the New South Wales coast area, and that means that the winds associated with that system for us will have shifted to a more east to south easterly direction, and that means onshore flow, that means bringing in moisture from the Coral Sea area and starting to increase that moisture profile across Queensland, pumping up the cloud cover and increasing the chance of rainfall. So by the time we get through to midweek next week, we're starting to push up to potentially seeing maybe around up to 10 millimetres in a few places, particularly around coastal parts. It will peter off, ease off as you head further inland. The numbers won't be quite as strong, but around the eastern slopes of the ranges and things, you might get a little bit of concentration through some of those inland areas, but most people are probably going to see generally 1 to 5 millimetres or less.
1: All right, what about for the boaties for today and the weekends?
0: Yeah, so look, the winds are picking up a little bit. The southwesterlies today are expected to be 15 to 20 knots. They start to see a bit of that southeasterly coming in from later Saturday, and we're right around to the southeast by Sunday. They'll stay around about that 15 to 20 knots. As we see them continue at those sort of strengths, we start to see the season swells build a little bit. Today and tomorrow, or today mostly 1 to 1.5 metres, we start to get up to 1 to 2 metres by tomorrow afternoon in some areas, and that continues into Sunday.
1: Okay. Thank you, Daniel. Really appreciate the update. Have a good weekend.
0: You too. Thank you, Aaron.
1: So as we've heard this morning, 23 the expected top for Rockhampton, Billawilla, Rockhampton, Yeboon and Gladstone. Billawilla getting to a top of 21. Currently sitting on, still under 9 degrees for Rockhampton, only just. 15 degrees currently in Gladstone, 10 in Yeboon now. 10.5 was our minimum just before 7 a.m. And Billawilla currently sitting on 4, got down to 3.5.
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1: Yes, good morning. Happy Friday. 10 past 7. Beautiful blue skies. Stunning morning. 49227990 is my number to get in touch anytime. Soon we'll head out to the Big Red Building on Bursica Street and catch up with Peter Boodle. And also, before we get to 7:30, meeting some people doing some incredible things in Rockhampton Rugby League. No games this weekend. It's a break across this weekend. Looking forward to it returning next weekend with all the action on the field. But what about off the field? More details before we get to 7:30. But first, are you ready? Spinning the 4RO Wonder Wheel, thanks to Harvey Norman Electrical and Computers, $1,200 this morning. What a great pickup on a Friday morning. $1,200 to spend at Harvey Norman Electrical and Computers would be fantastic. So let's take caller number 12. How's that sound? Caller number 12, 49227990. Call through to spin the 4RO Wonder Wheel this morning, thanks to Harvey Norman Electrical and Computers. Also coming up this hour, another clue to send you to one of our great destinations celebrating CQ on 994RO.

0: wonder what's going to happen now. The 4RO Wonder Wheel. Thanks to Harvey Norman Electrical and Computers. It's got Central Queensland in a spin.
1: We're going to see if we can spin up $1,200 to spend at Harvey Norman Electrical and Computers this morning. Noel, good morning.
2: Good morning, Aaron.
1: Mate, how are you?
2: I'm excellent this Friday morning. How's yourself?
1: Yeah, pretty good, pretty good. Getting ready for a big weekend. What are you up to?
2: My daughter's come up from the Sunshine Coast to visit, and I'm driving her back. She came up by train. I'm driving her back later today, so I'll spend the weekend down there.
1: Nice. Which part of the Sunshine Coast?
2: Shelley Beach.
1: Yeah, okay. Beautiful. Fantastic. All right, well, have a good weekend on the Sunshine Coast. A little bit cooler still down there, I'm hearing at the moment.
2: Cool and wet.
1: Yes, yes. Yes, it has been.
2: Oh, no. She said it's not wet now, but it has been.
1: Yeah, they've had a heap of rain. And apparently the daughter even helped you out on these numbers this morning.
2: That's right, her numbers, 2 and 13.
1: 2 and 13. All right, let's see if they pay off. Just out of interest sake, what would you have gone for, Noel?
2: 31 and 22.
1: I'm just spotting those down here. All right, let's go. Spinning the 4RO Wonder Wheel, thanks to Harvey Norman Electrical and Computers. What was your daughter's name again?
2: Danielle.
1: Here for Danielle and Noel. Here we go. We're spinning, Noel. Call them out.
2: All right, yell out.
3: 2 and 13.
1: How old's Danielle?
3: Danielle's 57.
1: 57. There we go. Not 2 or 13. Here we go. Call them home.
2: 2? 13?
3: Oh,
1: 2? Here we go. Slowing down. Coming to a stop. And, well, I can tell you, you wouldn't have been lucky with 31 or 22. And 13 and 2, no either. 37.
2: 37.
1: 30.
2: Oh, she's 57.
1: She's 57. Yeah, we could have found a way to get to 37, but no, Noel, missing out this morning. Have a great trip to the Sunshine Coast. Danielle, great to talk to you. Enjoy your trip back to the Sunshine Coast and have a great weekend.
2: Thanks, mate.
1: Bye.
2: You too. Bye.
1: Yeah, so 12:50 Monday morning. 12:50, the 4RO Wonder Wheel. Thanks to Harvey Norman Electrical and Computers when we get to Monday morning. So we'll let it rest over there in the corner for the weekend and then see if we can spin up a winner early next week. On the 4RO Wonder Wheel, thanks to Harvey Norman Electrical and Computers.
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1: 19 past 7 on the Boodles Big Breakfast. Let's head out to the Big Red Building on Bursiger Street. Peter, good morning.
12: Good morning, Aaron. How are you?
1: Fantastic. And getting ready for a beautiful weekend. Are you up to much?
12: No, I'm working tomorrow and doing a little bit in the yard on Sunday, I'd imagine.
1: There you go. Your Poon Show this weekend. We'll be broadcasting live there tomorrow.
12: Yeah, it should be a good day.
1: Yeah, it's always terrific, isn't it? Great show. Just terrific. Yeah. Love the regional shows.
12: Yeah.
1: So what do you got for us?
12: Well, we've still got those Holstein rib fillets, $29.99 a kilo. So they've come back in price a fair bit.
1: That's
12: so,
1: an amazing price.
12: Yeah, and we'll slice them absolutely free. They're not budget. They're good quality. And we still have the marinated pork ribs. We'll be able to secure a few more of those at $10.99 a kilo. So that's another saving. And we've got the whole steer rumps, $19.99 a kilo, slice free.
1: Good for the rumps too, $19.99. You had those schnitzels on special during the week. I came and grabbed a couple of those. I'm partial to a schnitzel roll with a bit of salad.
12: Yeah, we've still got them on special today, so hurry in and get a bargain. They're right. Cheap, $7.99.
1: That's $5 off, isn't it?
12: It is, $5 off a kilo. And same with the rib fillets, that's $5 off as well. So we've just been buying better so we can pass it on to the customers.
1: Yeah, that's great, mate. So I might have to have more of those chicken schnitzel sandwiches across the weekend. $7.99 a kilo. The whole steer rib fillets, amazing, $29.99. Marinated pork ribs, $10.99 a kilo. And the whole steer rumps, $19.99. Great specials.
12: Yeah, great specials, Aaron. So hurry in for the weekend and good weather. And someone said there's a bit of rain coming next week, is there?
1: Yeah, mid-next week. Could be 10 mils in the gauge here and there.
12: Okay. So that would be nice.
1: Yes, absolutely. It'll warm up. It won't be cold and wet, which is the good thing.
12: No, that's right.
1: Have a good weekend, Peter.
12: Thank you so much.
1: There you go. All those specials, fantastic specials, on the Facebook page or just drop into the Big Red Building on Bursiger Street. Boodles Meats, 21 past 7.
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0: talk of Central Queensland, 994RO. Good morning, Boodle's Big Breakfast with Joe Cocker. Yeah, 25 past 7. Now, on a Friday morning, we usually talk Rockhampton Rugby League with games across the weekend. We preview what's coming up. We do it thanks to Club Parkhurst supporting our emerging community. But with no games this weekend, they're taking a break this weekend, we thought we'd talk about some of the stuff happening off the field. There's certainly some great things happening behind the scenes, behind the games in Rockhampton Rugby League, and particularly big fundraisers for our community. So joining me this morning is Karen Chapman, who is the Rocky Brothers Secretary. Karen, great to talk to you.
1: Hello, Aaron. How are you?
0: Good. I'm told one of the longest-serving volunteers in Rockhampton Rugby League.
1: Yeah, that makes me sound old, doesn't it?
0: How long have you been working with the club?
1: I started volunteer for Brothers Juniors in 1995 and have continued with the position until now.
0: Wow.
1: Actually, I can remember you being one of our coaches back in the day.
0: Yes, that's right. Only for a couple of years, but yeah, certainly back then. Oh, that's incredible, Karen. And what makes you want to be part of the club? What makes you volunteer?
1: Well, I got into it because obviously my husband was a player and, you know, if I needed to see him, I had to be at the football field and he was a coach. It's a family. It sounds funny to say that, but football clubs become your family.
0: Yeah, absolutely. And they become such tight-knit groups, don't they?
1: Yeah. And all our players are wonderful people and, you know, they're very, you know, football has come across with a bad image, but they're not. They're all very caring people and they all support each other and support each other clubs too. You know, just not our own players, but all players. If someone is in trouble, they will help out.
0: Yeah. And how do you feel when one of those young players comes through, flies the nest, so to speak, and goes off to bigger and better things?
1: Oh, it's a proud moment.
0: Yeah.
1: Yeah, we've had a few come through and, you know, particularly one player that always very proud to say he come from Rocky Brothers, and I've had the privilege to watch him play since under sixes, was Jake Granville.
0: Yeah.
1: You know, it's that proud, and very proud moment last year when we watched our first women's player play for NRLW, Bree Spreadbro. That was, you know, that was great to see.
0: And good's she going?
1: She's going good. Now we have young Lily Yarrow that did come through the Tigers ranks, the Rocky Tigers ranks, but did play seniors with us. I mean, she played State of Origin last week. That was another proud moment.
0: Yeah, that's great. I can imagine you yelling in the lounge room, Karen.
1: Oh, yeah, I don't yell too much.
0: Now, last week at Ladies Day, of course, Brothers held their Ladies Day, you raised an incredible amount of money for a local charity. Tell us about that.
1: Yes, we had our Ladies' Day, which was the Brad's Glazing Ladies' Day. And we've been doing it since 2019, our Ladies' Day, and we've always raised funds. But the last 2 years, we've decided to raise funds for the Fitzroy Community Hospice.
0: Great.
1: And we raised this year just on $5,000 for them.
0: That's amazing. $5,000.
1: Yes, $5,000.
0: What a
1: great
0: job.
1: It was a lot of hard work by two of our fantastic ladies on our committee, Donna and Beck. They did a lot of hard work behind the scenes, organising the raffle, you know, getting prizes. We end up with a major prize from Keppel Hideaway and Keppel Connections, which was fantastic. And yeah, just great support from local businesses to help us raise that money.
0: That is terrific. And Karen, when you're doing stuff like that in the future, let us know so we can make sure we spread the word.
1: Yes.
0: But certainly...
1: Fitzroy Community Hospice is a great local thing. Yep. It is close to our heart. Our president, who was president, got diagnosed with cancer and unfortunately lost his life, but spent his last few days in Fitzroy Community Hospice, and that was, you know, close. That's the family side of it.
0: Yeah.
1: And we know that it won't be probably the last brother's member to be there or family member to be in that place. So, sure. You know, it's a great cause.
0: Well, keep up the good work, and to the entire club, well done on raising that money, $5,000 for the Fitzroy Community Hospice, and keep it going, Karen. Great to see. Any thoughts of retiring anytime soon?
1: Eventually, I hope to. Hope someone young and keen comes through and takes over. But I will be lost without it. I can say that much.
0: Keep it up, Karen. Great to talk to you. Thanks for your time this morning.
1: Karen.
0: There we go. And of course, no games this weekend, but certainly some great things going on behind the scenes in Rockhampton Rugby League. Keeping you up to date with Rockhampton Rugby League, thanks to Club Parker, supporting our emerging community, and great to talk to Karen Chapman, Rocky Brothers Secretary. News is next.
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6: Good morning. Joseph Price with your local news. A boy accused of knocking a man out at Gladstone Central has been charged. It's alleged the 16-year-old punched a 24-year-old man following an argument on Goondoon Street last month. He was arrested and charged with assault occasioning bodily harm and is due to face the Gladstone Children's Court on June 12th. Bowel cancer rates in young Australians have more than doubled in the past two decades. Research shows more than 1 in 10 cases now occurring in people aged under 50. Here in central Queensland, 147 people are diagnosed with the disease each year. Medical oncologist Professor Lorraine Chantrell says a new trial is working to reshape care for younger cancer patients.
7: Orbit Trial is a pilot study of a new kind of clinic that operates using telehealth out of hours and incorporates a multidisciplinary team of people to help young people. Young people have different needs than older people.
6: Households and businesses near Clark Creek Wind Farm have until June 30 to sign up for a $1,000 energy bill credit. It's part of a Squadron Energy pilot program, with locals living within 20 kilometres able to apply. Head of Community and Regional Development Jessica Kite says it's all about helping locals and it's easy to take advantage.
8: It's about bringing the price of your electricity bills down. It's really easy to sign up. Simply go to the Squadron Energy website and search for Bill Bonus. It'll direct you to the registration page where you can check your eligibility and simply sign up through ReSwitch.
6: And it's back-to-back away games for Rockhampton's NBL 1 North teams. They'll face Logan Thunder tonight with the Cyclones on at 6 p.m. before the Rockets at 8 p.m. Then tomorrow they take on the Southwest Metro Pirates. Cyclones take to the court at 5 p.m. and then the Rockets at 7.
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9: Morning, I'm Phoebe Humphrey. The first of Labor's major tax reforms have passed the lower house, but a showdown is now looming in the Senate. The Coalition and One Nation both oppose the bill, which includes changes to capital gains tax and negative gearing. ALP President Wayne Swan telling Nine these changes are not controversial.
10: They're sensible and measured reforms, but we've got to get cracking on this. It's not as if we haven't been here before. These reforms have been debated for years and years.
9: Unions have welcomed the closing of a loophole that'll stop dodgy NDIS providers from underpaying their staff. Under the old rules, disability support workers could be paid less than the rebates refunded by the scheme. Angus McFarlane from the Australian Services Union says this will put thousands back in members' pockets.
11: About 30,000 workers, we estimate, in the NDIS will be up to $16,000 a year better off.
9: And prominent Australian aviation expert Geoffrey Thomas has died. The founder and editor-in-chief of AirlineRatings.com passed away earlier this week.
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9: In sport, Pakistan has won the one-day series against Australia, taking out the third and deciding clash by 4 wickets. The Aussies were all out for just 157, batting first, with the home side chasing down a target with 49 balls to spare. Skipper Josh Inglis is taking the positives out of the series.
12: Some young, inexperienced guys in that changing room, so I think it's great learning for them.
9: That's on Fox. And Polish world number 114, Maja Felinska, has made French Open history after becoming the first qualifier to make it all the way to the final. That's the latest news and sport.
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0: Yeah, a couple of cool days ahead. 23 today for Rockhampton, 23 tomorrow too. Remaining sunny, mostly sunny on Sunday and a top of 25 degrees. Warming up mid-next week with those showers about. Yeppoon also 23 today. Gladstone 23. Billawilla getting to a top of 21. Rocky now on 11. Jumped up a couple of degrees over the last half hour or so. 15 degrees in Gladstone, 11 in Yeppoon and Billawilla. Just jumped up to 7.4 after an overnight low of 3.5.
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0: Don't you worry, those decimal points make a big difference when it's 7.4. When it's 20 degrees, don't bother. But when it's 7 degrees, that 0.4 makes a difference. Not too far away, Michelle Landry, member for Capricornia, joins us. And 4RO's quick shots, thanks to Gus's, a shot above the rest. Tell you what, we're going slow on this one. I'll play it for you in just a sec. But first of all,
2: Central Queensland is the best place in the world to live, and it's time to celebrate that with help from Capricorn Enterprise. 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
0: Looks like we need the second clue on this one. Your chance to win for yourself a trip to one of our destinations, our wonderful destinations across Central Queensland, our very last Celebrating CQ prize. But I reckon we'll do this again. It's been terrific to do. So the first clue I gave an hour ago was yabbies to cows. Yabbies to cows. Your clue now is Kit Kats. Kit Kats. So yabbies to cows and Kit Kat, your two clues to work out the destination for your chance to start packing and celebrate CQ with the station that's been part of Central Queensland for over 90 years, 994RO.
2: Time to have a shot at 4RO's Gus's Quick Shots. Reveal the songs to win, thanks to Gus's, a shot above the rest.
0: Now, this has been a struggle, only two down so far. Have a listen. She's gonna get you. We've revealed Brown Sugar by the Rolling Stones and Devil Woman by Cliff Richard. Yes, which may make the clue or the theme a little bit difficult too. But I reckon if you can get one more, then we'll get the theme and then we'll knock the others off. So have a listen. She's gonna get you. Two down, three to go. 49227990. If you can reveal any of the other songs, I'll give you a couple of coffees, thanks to Gus's, a shot above the rest. If you can reveal all three, or at least get us a step closer to giving away the lunch for two at Gus's. So 49227990, 4RO's quick shots, thanks to Gus's. It's 990, 4RO. 20 to 8. Boodle's Big Breakfast with Michelle Landry soon.

0: time to have a shot at 4RO's Gus's Quick Shots. Reveal the songs to win, thanks to Gus's, a shot above the rest.
1: I've lost Robert. Robert was on the phone having a go at 4RO's Quick Shots, thanks to Gus's. Robert, I lost you, mate. He suggested Downhearted by Australian Crawl. She's gonna get you. Robert, I can say no, it's not in there. So no, Downhearted Australian Crawl is not one of those five songs. 4RO's Quick Shots, thanks to Gus, is a shot above the rest. We're really struggling with this one. Just the two revealed and still haven't got the theme yet either. So have a listen. We'll play again Monday morning. She's gonna get you. I thought the rockin' and a rollin' bit might have gone off by now, which will help you out with the clue, by the way, with the theme of the five songs. So Cliff Richard, Devil Woman, and the Rolling Stones, Brown Sugar, the only two that have gone off. Try again Monday morning. Thanks to Gus, as a shot above the rest. At a quarter to eight, Michelle Landry, member for Capricornia. Good morning.
2: Good morning, Aaron.
1: How are you?
2: Oh, look, I'm a bit exhausted, actually.
1: A big couple of weeks
2: in Canberra. We've had some late sitting nights and all the rest of it, and I've had a lot of speeches. So it's, we're heading home today, so I'm looking forward to that.
1: Senate estimates certainly has thrown up some questions.
2: Yeah, look, I actually haven't had a chance to look at a lot of that, but, you know, it's a good way of us sending questions over to ask the the ministers and the departments and all the rest of it. So, one of the big things that we've been pushing at the moment is aged care. It's a huge issue, and there's just not enough places for people. And, you know, we've got elderly people in hospital beds, basically, waiting to get into nursing homes. So massive issue right across the country. So I think they really need to do something about that.
1: Well, I've got you this morning. The base hospital parking is in the headlines again this morning through the Morning Bulletin. A couple of other sources saying that, you know, basically it's dangerous for staff. Any chance of chipping in more money, putting a couple of stories on that parking?
2: Well, I was the one that got that started in the first place. Imagine if we didn't have it, because yes, the previous Labor government didn't want to build it. And it just goes to show how many people do use it up there. Look, I have spoken to the CEO up there about it, and they are working on it, because there were stories about people parking there instead of parking at the airport because it was cheaper. So I think that's that has been sorted out now. But, you know, people need to have a bit of respect too. Like, why would you take up parking spots at a hospital? Like, for goodness sakes. So, no, I'm not sure what's happening with that. I know that my state colleagues, you know, Donald Kirkland and Nigel Hutton are certainly working with the health minister about different things. But something that, you know, has been on the books, but, you know, and they've started planning for, is another hospital over at North Rocky,
1: yes,
2: which I think would solve a lot of solutions. But, and, you know, we need it down at Yeppoon as well, because Yeppoon's gone from 16,000 people to 41,000 people.
1: Exactly.
2: Since COVID. And, you know, that hospital like Yeppoon, the staff work so hard, but it's more like a big doctor surgery than a hospital. So, I think a lot needs to be done with health.
1: Absolutely. All right, you spoke on tax in Parliament.
2: Yeah, so Labor pushed their tax reforms through yesterday, so it's going to be interesting to see how that rolls out. Obviously, it doesn't start until next year, but people are extremely worried, particularly people with trust accounts. And, you know, as we keep on saying, a lot of this is mum and dad, investors, with buying a house for rental for their futures and all the rest of it. So I think the accountants are going to be very busy the next 12 months. And we fought against it, as did the independents. But anyway, no, Labor's got the numbers there. So when we get back, and that's in 2 weeks, it does go over to the Senate, and I think there'll be a bit more fighting against it there, or at least some amendments, because Labor haven't got the the numbers over there that they have in the House of Reps. So stay tuned on that. We'll let you know what happens with it all.
1: Isn't it interesting? Plenty of predictions that Labor would back down, but they stuck to their guns.
2: Yeah, they did. They did. They looked like they were a bit exhausted this week, I can tell you. I think there was a bit of stress going on. And, you know, and their backbench were getting a bit antsy about it all. But, yeah, they pushed it through. So it's going to be interesting to see. And there was a lot of objections to it, and including with, you know, businesses, farmers, just mum and dad. So we've had a lot of people contact my office. So I'm hoping that the Senate might be able to wind some of it back.
1: All right. Will we see you at the Yeppoon Show? We're broadcasting live there tomorrow between 9 and 12.
2: Yes, yes, I'll be there. I'm going to take my little grandson along. He loves shows. poor child gets dragged to shows and markets and all the rest of it. But anyway, it's lovely to have a little one to go along. So I was just reading what's going to be there, including Outback Jack, the fabulous Lemon Drops, I don't know what that is, Precision Reptiles, wood chopping, show jumping. So anyway, it's petting zoos and fashion parades and all the rest of it. I actually like the Yeppoon show. It's one of those good little country shows. And the night show starts from 4:30 to 8 p.m. and finishes with fireworks. So there you go.
1: Absolutely. And I think that Lemon Drops, fair to say that your grandson would enjoy that.
2: Oh, okay.
1: Yes. Bring him along and he can have a chat on air.
2: Yeah, okay. Oh, well, he likes to have a little talk. I don't know where he got that from, but anyway.
1: No, good stuff. And the other thing, of course, you made a visit to the Corunna Crocodile Farm.
2: Yeah, Capricorn Enterprise had one of their nights out there a few weeks ago, and I actually took Fitzwilliam along to that as well. And but, you know, John and William Lever started that in 1981, and one of their sons, Adams, helps run the place now. But I love going out there. I have a fascination for those crocodiles.
1: Okay.
2: As long as there's a big fence in between us, I might say. But during COVID, I don't know if you remember, they had a Dr. Croc program out there, and I, because they couldn't afford the feed, obviously, without people going there. So a lot of people got together and gave a donation. And anyway, my crocs were Mason and Maggie, and I visited them again. And as I said, I'm pleased there was a big fence between them and I.
1: You know, we're doing this competition on air at the moment, celebrating CQ, giving people the chance to win trips along to different destinations. And we've been doing it for 3 weeks, and it's just amazing what we've got in our backyard. And we gave away the trip to Corunna Crocodile Farm. It's just, we have so much here. Why would you go anywhere else?
2: I know, we do. And I think you don't realise it until you get visitors that come along, because we take it for granted. And then someone comes and you think, oh, yeah, actually, we've got that. And, you know, and like the caves and the islands. And, yeah, no, we're very blessed where we live, that's for sure. And we've got magic weather too. You know, we're just so lucky with the weather we have all year round. I mean, it gets a bit hot in summer, but you know, winter. I mean, but my daughters have been saying it's been a bit chilly the last couple of days, so I'll be.
1: It was
2: the winter willies.
1: It was single figures this morning. Yes. So what did you have in Canberra this morning?
2: I was 6. But it's been a bit fresh down here because they have that wind, that nasty wind that comes off the snow-capped mountains, and you know, it often feels like 2 or minus something. So. So you have to have a big jacket down here because it does get freezing.
1: Yeah, well, definitely better than that up here. So we look forward to seeing you home, and we'll catch you tomorrow morning at the Yeppoon Show.
2: Yeah, looking forward to it. And we might have a Dagwood dog.
1: Oh, can't wait. Thanks, Michelle.
2: Thank you. Bye-bye.
1: Michelle Landry, member for Capricornia. And, yes, catch us tomorrow morning broadcasting live at the Yeppoon Show, thanks to NRG Industrial, between 9 and 12 tomorrow. Can't wait.
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Biddle's Big Breakfast on 994 RO. Good morning. Latest news, sport and weather coming up. Don't forget, we're giving you someone the chance to go on the standby list to win $10,000 this morning. 10 grand. All you got to do is listen out for Michael Jackson's Don't Stop Till You Get Enough. When you hear it, 49227990 to go on the standby list. It's a 4RO 10K cash track. Michael Jackson's Don't Stop Till You Get Enough. Also, we're looking for a winner of 4RO's Celebrating CQ. The clues that I've given, yabbies to cows, and Kit Kats. Kit Kat, yabbies to cows. Put those clues together, 49227990. If you can work out what the destination is, start packing. It's 4RO Celebrating CQ. Thanks to the station that's been part of Central Queensland for over 90 years, 994RO, and also thanks to Capricorn Enterprise. Thank you very much for putting these prizes together. So, Queensland for over 90 years, 994RO, and also thanks to Capricorn Enterprise. Thank you very much for putting these prizes together. So, yabby.

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10: Good morning. Joseph Price with your local news. A man has died and a woman is fighting for life after a crash near Longreach. The two-vehicle collision happened on the Landborough Highway just before midday yesterday. A man in his 20s died at the scene, while a 40-year-old woman's been flown to Rockhampton Hospital in a critical condition. The forensic crash unit is investigating. A man is facing weapons charges after police allegedly found a machete and a knife in his car at Clinton. The 43-year-old was pulled over on the Dawson Highway on Saturday for allegedly driving unlicensed and in an unregistered and uninsured vehicle. He's been charged with weapons and traffic offences and is due in court on June 30. Experts are warning of a rise in young people being diagnosed with bowel cancer. While it's traditionally considered an older person's disease, rates have more than doubled among people aged 20 to 29 and tripled in those aged 30 to 39 in the past two decades. Medical oncologist Professor Lorraine Chantrell is calling for more tailored support and research into gastrointestinal cancer.
11: And now we're seeing about 15% of our cancers are in young people. We're also seeing a very high rate of this occurrence in Australia compared to the rest of the world. So unfortunately, we are leading the world in terms of incidence of early onset GI cancers.
10: In central Queensland, 147 people are diagnosed with the disease each year. And a new initiative by Surf Life Saving Queensland has been recognised at the Queensland Reconciliation Awards. Fastest on Sand has been awarded, highly commended in the community for advancing reconciliation through sport, culture, connection and community engagement. Since launching in 2024, the initiative has engaged 360 participants across North Queensland, North Barrier and Wide Bay Capricorn regions, with almost half identifying as Aboriginal or Torres Strait Islander.

0: News now.
1: Morning, I'm Phoebe Humphrey. Bondi terror attack hero Ahmed Al-Ahmed will face court next month, charged with assaulting his dad. It's alleged the assault happened at his Sydney home back in March, with the 44-year-old accused of putting his father in a headlock. Senior ministers are making no apologies after revelations more than 51,000 non-citizens accessed the taxpayer-funded 5% home deposit scheme. Liberal frontbencher Andrew Bragg says only citizens should have access to it, but Mark Butler's told Seven permanent residents pay their way too.
2: They're building careers, they're building businesses, they're having children, and we want them to enjoy the full Australian dream, which includes getting into housing.
1: And Donald Trump has dismissed a House of Representatives vote seeking to limit his war powers in Iran as meaningless. It comes as Iran's supreme leader claims his country's enemies have suffered a decisive blow through military clashes and domestic unrest. Meantime, Hezbollah says it didn't agree to a ceasefire with Israel and has launched a number of rockets towards IDF soldiers in Lebanon.
3: Swell Finance. Renovate, refinance or invest. They're here to help.
0: 994RO. 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Now.
1: In sport, a resilient Crows have upset Premiership contenders Geelong by just 1 point in Adelaide. The Cats kicked the last three goals in the tight finish. Adelaide coach Matthew Nix says it took something special to hang on.
4: For me, it's more about the way we did it, the way we got it done. I thought, you know, deep down, I just know how good we are. And it's hard sometimes to sort of walk in here and talk to that, but I will today. The boys executed under immense pressure.
1: And Manly has jumped to third on the NRL table with a 28-14 win over South Sydney last night to kick off round 14. That's the latest news and sport.
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5: Well, look at this. Beautiful morning. Blue skies all round. Little bit cool, and it'll stay cool today. Not getting past 23 degrees for Rockhampton, Yeppoon and Gladstone. Won't get past 21 for Billawheeler. How about that? Currently sitting on 16 degrees in Rocky. That's jumped up since our overnight low of 8.7, only about an hour and a half ago. Gladstone currently sitting on 15, close to 15 for Yeppoon, and 11 degrees in Billawheeler. So warming up pretty quickly this morning, but not expected to go far. We are expecting a sunny day. Light winds becoming southwesterly, 15 to 20 k's in the middle of the day, then becoming light in the late afternoon. The Capricorn Coast, southwesterlies 15 to 20 knots, seas below 1 metre, increasing to 1 to 1.5 metres. And if you're out and about today, slip, slop, slap, seek and slide, that UV index reaching 5, which is moderate.
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5: Good morning. Plenty to do. We're going to preview the Yeppoon show before we get to 8.30 this morning. And we're going to try and identify what this is. That is the 4RO Perry's IGA Secret Sounds. What are we up to? Are we at $270? $270 to spend at Perry's IGA, Wandle Dean Street in Yeppoon. If you can solve that little mystery this morning. We still haven't given away any clues. Plenty of guesses still coming through, and they're great guesses too. Was recorded in one of the Perry stores, Wandle Dean Street in Yeppoon, and not in the deli section was Luke's clue. What do you think that is? 49227990, your chance to win for yourself $270 to spend at Perry's IGA, Wandle Dean Street in Yeppoon. Give it a go.
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5: So the clues you've got so far are yabbies to cows and Kit Kats. So how have you gone with those two clues? Yabbies to cows and Kit Kats. If you can work out what the destination is, start packing for 4RO Celebrating CQ. Thanks to the station that's been part of Central Queensland for over 90 years, 994RO. Hello, Cheryl.
6: I'm pretty good this morning.
5: That's good. What can I do for you?
6: Oh, look, I was just ringing up about the clues for the CQ.
5: Yes, for celebrating CQ. We've got yabbies to cows and Kit Kats. Yeah. What do you got for me?
6: I think it might be the Beaches Restaurant.
5: It's not the Beaches Restaurant.
6: Oh,
5: I think this one's a little bit tough. Might have to wait for clue number three.
6: okay.
5: Thanks for having a go, Cheryl.
6: Thank you, Aaron.
5: See ya. 4922 7990 if you can work it out from those clues. Otherwise, more clues on the way, or another clue on the way after 8:30. This is the last one, so I hope that it goes off this morning. May have to carry over to this afternoon with Luke. At 8:12, in the meantime, though, what is this? 4922 7990. The 4RO Perry's IGA Secrets Hours. Boodle's Big Breakfast on 994 RO. Good morning.

0: is back and sounding better than ever. The 4RO Perry's IGA Secret Sound. Thanks to Perry's IGA, Dean Street, Wandle and Yeppoon.
1: This is it. There it is. Worth $270 to spend at Perry's IGA, Wandle, Dean Street and Yeppoon. I was fielding a stack of calls for celebrating CQ, which were all wrong, by the way. So I was getting through all those calls and I think I missed a couple of calls that were actually calling through for the 4RO Perry's IGA Secret Sound. So if that was you, call now, 49227990. Still time to have a go. As I said, I was fielding a stack of calls about celebrating CQ, which are all wrong. So we're going to have to get to the third clue coming at 8:30. But have a listen to this. Still time. 49227990 if you'd like to have a go at the 4RO Perry's IGA Secret Sound. Some fantastic specials at Perry's IGA too. Make sure you check out the catalogue or just drop in store to Perry's IGA, Wandle, Dean Street and Yeppoon. Looks like it's going to stick with us through till at least this afternoon. Luke Cross will give you a go after 5 o'clock this afternoon. Back Monday morning worth $290 if it doesn't go off today. Have a think about that across the weekend.
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0: The talk of Central Queensland, 994RO. Good morning, Boodle's Big Breakfast with Michael Jackson. Don't stop till you get enough. Phones went crazy. G'day, who's this?
1: Hey, this is Ian. How are you, Aaron?
0: Ian, I'm well. What about yourself?
1: Yeah, pretty good for a Friday.
0: That's good. Mate, what can I do for you?
1: Just ringing up for the $10,000 song.
0: Absolutely. There it is. 4RO's 10K cash track. Michael Jackson's Don't Stop Till You Get Enough. 10K, Ian. That'd be nice.
1: Certainly would.
0: Mate, you're on the standby list. We're doing it right through June. At the end of June, we'll find out who's won $10,000 cash. Mate, fingers across for you. Good luck.
1: No worries. Thanks, mate.
0: Yeah, and plenty more chances again this afternoon and across every breakfast and drive throughout June, your chance to listen for the 10K cash tracks for the chance to win $10,000. So listen out for the next one. 25 past eight. Wait for tomorrow, 9 till 12. I love Showtime, and we're broadcasting live at the Yeppoon Show. We're doing it thanks to NRG Industrial. Grantley Jack's on the phone. Good morning to you.
2: Good morning, Aaron. How are you this morning?
0: Mate, fantastic. Friday morning, beautiful day. The weather's set up for the Yeppoon Show too. What more could you want?
2: Mate, it's looking great. It's all the volunteers are down here now setting up. I'm just going past, walking around the Dodgems in the Sideshow Alley. We've got all the displays getting set up now, mate, so it's starting to look like a real show.
0: Terrific. What do you love most about the show?
2: Oh, the Dagwood dog, mate.
0: There'll be a few of those going our way. Don't you worry about that.
2: Oh, yeah, you know, I'll have a Dagwood dog and probably, mate, there's diners and there's all sorts of things here, so it's going to be a pretty good day.
0: It's just a terrific time of year, isn't it?
2: It is, mate. We've set up now. We just got off the tractor, actually. We just put the sandbags in for the wood chopping, and that's, mate, there's a record number of wood choppers this year, and the good thing about that is it's right next to the bar, so everybody will be able to have a beer and watch the wood choppers go crazy.
0: That sounds like a good idea. And obviously, people love the animals. They love the displays. It's great when the kids are involved. There's just so much to regional shows.
2: Oh, it's lovely, mate. It's a great atmosphere. I'm just looking down the back there now. The horses have got their jackets on this morning because it's a bit fresh and the cattle are in there, mate. So it's looking like a real show atmosphere and it's going to be a really, really great couple of days down here.
0: What about some of the people, yourself included? The jackets are on because it's a bit fresh?
2: It is fresh down here, mate, yeah. It's actually mate, the weather on the Capricorn Coast this week has just been glorious. I've got some friends up from the Sunny Coast and they took advantage of the availability of my jet ski yesterday and went out in the water. It was just absolutely glorious out there yesterday.
0: Very nice. Now, what about some of the big events that you've got? Because certainly got plenty of attractions again this year.
2: Oh, we've got the cattle. Not to forget you've got lapidary, horticulture, woodwork, fruit and veg displays. There's a whole historical society display. You name it. There's crocheting and stitching. Everything's here this year. All the judging of your jams and all that sort of thing. They didn't give me a jersey for that, which I'm not real happy about because I don't mind a good preserve.
0: Yes. Of course, the Outback Jack Stockman show is always popular and I'm sure I'll see you at Fabulous Lemon Drops.
2: Oh, the Lemon Drops are here this year. That's correct, mate. I'm glad you reminded me of that. And, there's lots to do and see this year. It's going to be really good.
0: And across the 2 days...
2: 2 days, mate, 6 and 7, yes. And, of course, it's Queensland Day tomorrow, so don't forget that as well. What a way to celebrate Queensland Day is at the show.
0: Perfect way to celebrate Queensland Day. The 71st annual Yeppoon Show happening right across this weekend. The President, Mr. Grantley Jack, joining us this morning. Mate, we'll see you tomorrow morning. And once again, great opportunity. Thank you very much for having us as part of NRG Industrial's sponsorship of the show too.
2: It's our pleasure, and we can't wait to see you, mate. And I'll get you a Dagwood dog.
0: I look forward to it. See you in the morning.
2: See you. Thank you, Aaron.
0: There he is, show president Grantley Jack joining us this morning and really looking forward to broadcasting live at the Yeppoon Show between 9 and 12 tomorrow on right across the weekend. And as we heard, look, everywhere he turned, there was something going on. Love the show. Looking forward to seeing you there. Come and say good day. News is next. Got to give our third and last clue for celebrating CQ just after the news. Fingers crossed it goes off before 9 o'clock. Also coming up, Mike Griffin. Of course, we talked to him thanks to to Thinkwater and the winning song in 4RO's Clash of the Chords, thanks to Antonio's. We'll also find out who's won the pizza prize for this week, thanks to Antonio's. All in the next half hour.
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3: Good morning. Joseph Price with your local news. A man has allegedly been caught with drugs and a weapon at South Gladstone. The 28-year-old was searched on Tallulah Street, with police finding drugs, utensils and a pair of knuckle dusters. He's been charged and will face the Gladstone Magistrates Court on June 16th. Meanwhile, an 18-year-old Rockhampton man's been charged after allegedly threatening another man in Cairns. Police say that he made threats to the stranger on Wednesday night. Officers found the man nearby, charging him with two offences. He'll appear in the Cairns Magistrates Court on June 19th. Clark Creek households and businesses are encouraged to sign up for $1,000 electricity bill credit. Eligible locals living near the wind farm have until the end of the month to take advantage of the Squadron Energy Pilot Program.
4: Anyone that lives or works within 20 kilometres of the Clark Creek 1 wind farm, who is the account holder for the electricity provider, is eligible. The program is open for 2 years. And importantly, we are encouraging people to sign up before the cutoff date on the 30th of June.
3: Head of Community and Regional Development, Jessica Kite there. There are at least 70 households and businesses who could get the credit but haven't registered yet. Surf Lifesaving Queensland has been recognised at the Queensland Reconciliation Awards. Their Fastest on Sand initiative has been awarded, highly commended in the community for advancing reconciliation through sport, culture, connection and community engagement. Since launching in 2024, it has engaged with 360 participants across North Queensland, North Barrier and Wide Bay Capricorn regions, with almost half identifying as Aboriginal or Torres Strait Islander. And Rockhampton's NBL 1 North teams play back-to-back away games to kick off round 8. They face Logan Thunder tonight, with the Cyclones on at 6 p.m. before the Rockets at 8 p.m. Then tomorrow they take on the Southwest Metro Pirates. Cyclones take to the court at 5 p.m. then the Rockets at 7.
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6: Morning, I'm Phoebe Humphrey. Unions say disability support workers could be thousands better off after an NDIS loophole was closed. Under the old rules, some providers were paying their staff less than the rebates refunded by the scheme. Angus McFarlane from the Australian Services Union says around 10% were doing the wrong thing.
7: That, of course, means, 90% were doing the right thing in terms of these things, but 10% is unacceptable, and that's about 30,000 workers.
6: Bondi terror attack hero Ahmed Al-Ahmed has been charged with assaulting his dad. The 44-year-old is accused of attacking his elderly father in his own home in March, allegedly putting him in a headlock. He'll face court in Sydney next month. It's been revealed Victorian taxpayers are funding weight loss drugs like Ozempic for prisoners. The Department of Justice says it's only prescribed when there's a clear benefit. And the days of a 9-to-5 could be no longer in the not-so-distant future. A new report by the International Workplace Group found workers say the traditional hours could be dead by 2050.
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6: In sport, the Aussie cricketers have lost to Pakistan by 4 wickets in this morning's third and deciding one-day clash. The home side chasing down a target 158 with 49 balls remaining. Aussie skipper Josh Inglis happy with how they defended a small total despite the result.
8: I thought the bowlers and the fielding group in particular, we did a great effort there to put us in a position to potentially win the game, but it wasn't to be.
6: They're on Fox. And the Crows have held on to beat Geelong in a one-point thriller to open round 13 of the AFL last night. That's the latest news and sport.
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9: Sunny and 23 today for Rockhampton, Yeppoon and Gladstone. Billawilla getting to 21. Right now, 17 in Rocky, 15 in Gladstone and Yeppoon, and 14 in Billow.
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9: More on the forecast when we catch up with Mike Griffin, not too far away, thanks to Thinkwater. Got to squeeze in Pacey's poem, thanks to West Rocky Hardware. On this day, thanks to Move Mobility. And we'll catch up with Jeff from Antonio's and find out who's won this pizza prize. Thanks to Antonio's. Also play the winning song this morning. But first...
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9: Our last prize, and it's gone right down to the wire. Third clue. You ready? So it's yabbies to cows, Kit Kats, and peaceful bush setting close to the Fitzroy. There's your third clue. So the earlier clues were yabbies to cows, Kit Kats, and now peaceful bush setting close to the Fitzroy. What destination is it? If you get it, start packing. 49227990, Kit Kats, yabbies to cows, and peaceful bush setting close to the Fitzroy. Work out the destination and it's all yours. 49227990 if you're first through. We're going to catch up with the person behind this great destination before we get to 9 o'clock too.
2: It's like the argument over whether pineapple goes on a pizza, anchovies or no anchovies. 4ROs, clash of the chords. Thanks to Antonio's Express, pizza for pizza lovers, Musgrave Street.
9: Morning, Jeff.
10: Good morning, Aaron. How are you?
9: Mate, fantastic. Do you like cool mornings?
10: Oh, I love cool mornings. It's brisk. You know you're alive. You want to do things. Yeah, it's great.
9: And do you know what? The best thing, when you order from Antonio's, it doesn't matter how cold it is, the pizza or whatever it is that you order, the pastas, the ribs, always piping hot.
10: It is. Our tummy warmers are great for winter time. We do get the odd complaint. I think they're more the Australian sarcastic complaint about our hot food being too hot when we deliver it. But, you know, if your food's not above 60 degrees, it's not safe for you to accept it. So our food is always very hot and compliant with all safety regulations.
9: Because I was, I came and got a couple of pastas during the week. Missed you, but I've got a couple of pastas. I love the prawn and chorizo, and the fact that you got to walk back to the car going ooh, and it's still hot when you get it home. Just beautiful.
10: It is, yeah. You know, we sort of accept this sort of lukewarm takeaway food when you get home, and you say there's no need for it.
9: Yep.
10: Or someone puts it in the microwave to reheat it, and you think, you know, you've gone through the effort to buy food, pay a lot of money for food, and then you've got to reheat it. And you think, it sort of spoils the effort. And so ours, you don't need to. You just sit down and eat it. We've got a lovely, very regular customer. And he sits around his fire in the backyard and they go, even our last slice of our pizza is still very hot. They love it.
9: Because, again, and I'm not going to pick on others, but you talk about lukewarm when you get home, take away food from others. It's lukewarm when you get it, so it's cold when you get it home.
10: That's right, yeah. And it doesn't look good. You don't have that shine. You don't have the crispiness. And then you heat it in the microwave. Your base on your pizza's gone soggy and floppy. It's just not as nice. But, yeah, when you can get it home and it's piping hot, that's the way you want it.
9: All right, let's get some piping hot pizzas for somebody who's into this week for 4RO's Pizza Prize. Thanks to Antonio's. Who's got it?
10: Lorraine. Congratulations, Lorraine. And we can't wait to get you into our store, go through the menu and give you some really yummy tummy warmers.
9: Well done, Lorraine. Enjoy that. Now, this morning, Jeff, it was a couple of fruit songs. Deo, the banana boat song from Harry Belafonte, up against Peaches, Presidents of the United States of America. Which way would you have gone?
10: I would have gone the banana boat. I think that used to be really, really popular.
9: Yes, well, banana boats, banana has squashed the peaches by a fair few too, way out in front. So we're just about to play Harry Belafonte. Jeff, you have a great weekend.
10: You have a better weekend, Aaron. We look forward to seeing you.
9: Mate,
10: we look forward to seeing all our lovely customers.
9: You sure will, and you'll see Lorraine. Congratulations, Lorraine. 4RO's Clash of the Chords, thanks to Antonio's Express, pizza, pasta, ribs and more in Musgrave Street at 18 to 9.

0: 994 RO. When we need to know what's happening with the weather, we turn to Mike Griffin. Thanks to Thinkwater for everything water, irrigation and pumping. Thinkwater.
1: Oh, Mike Griffin, all I can say is brrrr.
2: It is. It is. Wind has hit very close, very quickly. And we got the fogs the last two mornings in a row. Was it many accidents, Aaron? No?
1: Not that I heard of, no. No, yeah. So that's good. Certainly we didn't
2: hear. Hopefully they were listening to 4RO and got the message, because yes. I heard a few people there didn't have their lights on. And, it was dangerous. Anyway, the fogs are gone. But
1: yes.
2: We've got the cold roller coaster, starting off with 8.7 on Monday, and then 8.3 was the coldest morning of the year on Tuesday, and then Wednesday 11.7, Thursday 16. I was like, oh, they were just like balmy, and then 8.7 this morning. Oh,
1: I know.
2: Second coldest morning of the year.
1: And when people catch flus, when we have these ups and downs of temperatures all the time.
2: That's right. Mm. That's right. And it's not usual. This is what we have in winter. Normally we have 2 days of cold under 10, and then a bingo, it's up to mid-teens for about 4 or 5 days, and then back for two more days. Here it is hitting us. We've got more cold days than we are getting warmer days, and it looks like that trend will continue.
1: Mike, looking fantastic for the Yeppoon show tomorrow, but not looking so good for the Rocky show.
2: That's right. The subtly change that's coming up tomorrow, after a big blow over in West Australia, they had houses, roofs knocked off. Mm. Dylan London, he used to be here, is over in West Australia, and he told me his house was shaking
1: there
2: in West Australia. And that's all come through into South Australia, and they had the beaches all eroded there, and it's over in Victoria now with snow up in the mountains. They've got blizzards, and that cold air is coming up to us. That's why it'll be here Saturday. That's tomorrow, which is, you know what's important about tomorrow?
1: Queensland Day.
2: Queensland Day.
1: Yes.
2: Anyway, 8.7 tomorrow morning, which is Pie Day. We should have a pie. And on Sunday, again, it'll start to warm up 9, then we'll get into double figures again on Monday. But getting into our show day, it's going to be drizzle on Thursday, it looks like, I think, in the afternoon. It'll be drizzling on the coast in the morning, and then it'll come through in the afternoon. We might be Wednesday could be a little bit drizzly as well. But the Friday and the Saturday, and maybe into Sunday, it'll be sunny days. So if you want to go to the show, they're the days to go to.
1: Go Friday.
2: 27 degrees and sunny, beautiful days over the weekend.
1: Good idea. As far as getting out the weekend, so it's going to stay cool, isn't it? We're only expecting a top of 23 again tomorrow for Rockhampton.
2: Something like that, yeah, yes. 23, 24.
1: So you're still going for your swims down on the coast?
2: Oh, I don't know, mate. They're telling me they won't be going there.
1: Fair enough.
2: It's too blowy to get out of the water. It'll be like being in Victoria. Well, it's terrible, mate, yeah.
1: So what do you got going on the weekend?
2: What have I got? I got the bowls tomorrow. I have to say it today, because I've been crook, as you know.
1: Yes,
2: and
1: you
2: I'm
1: have.
2: Going because I missed out. So come on down the bowls. You should come down too, Aaron, and we might have a little pie down there for you if you want to come down.
1: Mate, I'll miss it today because we've got a celebration going on here. But definitely next week. What about the footy?
2: Oh well, I watched the AFL last night. What a great game! 1 point difference. Crows won. This Jordan Dawson, who was the captain, he had a cork thigh and he kicked 3 goals. How does a guy do that? Bloody incredible. And a new guy, a fellow named Hugo, you watch him, he'll be a top player in the future there for the Crows. But poor old Geelong, they just missed out 1 point, and it was a nail-biter. And the big freeze in Melbourne coming up with MND and the death of Terry Danaher, that's all the go on the Pies, and Melbourne will play it off, and what a top game that'll be. The NRL, what about it last night? Bosmal, Manly have come back again. They are going to be, I think they're third on the ladder. So they're going to be a bit of a problem for most teams coming up.
1: I think that's the case. I think they're going really well, absolutely. And we've got a Manly supporter here who's letting us know about it too. Don't you worry about that.
2: Okay, don't worry about that. Yeah, but they are doing well. Give them credit to them. And Kieran Foran, there's no doubt about it. He took over the team there, third and he's won. Is it? He's only lost out of
1: eight from ten.
2: Lost two.
1: Yeah, I think he's eight from ten. It's going very well. All right, Mike. You have a fantastic weekend. Always good to catch up, and we'll see you soon.
2: Queensland Pie Day tomorrow.
1: There you go. Queensland Pie Day tomorrow. Thanks, Mike. Mike Griffin, thanks to Thinkwater.
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1: Hi, we're looking back on June 5th, the day in 1956 when Elvis launched his new single, Hound Dog, on the Milton Berle Show. But it wasn't the song that got the attention. It was Elvis's suggestive hip moves.
7: Elvis, if I did that thing the same way you did it, do you think I could get all the girls the way you do?
8: Well, it might not help you get girls, but it's your age to keep your blood circulating.
1: In 1964, David Bowie released his first single. Mind you, at that time, he still went by his real name, Davy Jones, and he played with a group called the King Bees. Yvonne Goolagong won her first Grand Slam title on this day in 1971 in an All-Australian final at the French Open.
9: It's a great honour to win something like it.
1: Kay Cottee sailed into Sydney on June 5th, 1988, becoming the first woman to circumnavigate the globe non-stop.
10: It was blowing up to 50, gusting 60, and I've had an hour and a half leap in 3 days.
1: And Paul McCartney's 14th album, Memory Almost Full, was released in 2007. Significantly, it was the first release on Starbucks Hear Music label. If you really love me, baby, nod your head. June 5 birthdays, starting with a special one for the world's biggest selling saxophonist, Kenny G. He's 70. Legend and former Wallabies captain Mark Eller turned 67. Twin brother Glenn also played for Australia.
11: Mark Eller! Oh, what a great try to Australia! Mark Wahlberg's 55. The actor first emerged with this hit as Marky Mark and the Funky Bunch, now better known for movies like Planet of the Apes, Transformers, and the Ted film. Feel a vibration. Soapy star Toni Perrin celebrates her 54th, also hosted Funniest Home Videos.
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11: Geelong great Matthew Scarlett turns 47.
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11: And Aussie swimming champ, triple Olympic gold medalist Emily Seebohm is 34.
14: Emily Seebohm has struck gold.
11: Finally, it was on this day in 2004 that silver screen star and then US President Ronald Reagan died aged 93.
15: We unleash the energy and individual genius of man to a greater extent than has ever been done before.
11: Remembering Ronald Reagan on June 5th.
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1: How good's this? Been giving away all these trips along to the top destinations throughout our region. Ian, how are you?
16: Hey, good, mate. I was just ringing about the Capricornia. Giveaway.
1: Yes, celebrating CQ with three clues, Kit Kat, Yabbies to Cows, and peaceful bush setting close to the Fitzroy. What do you got, Ian?
16: The Take a Break Bush Camp.
1: You've got it. Sure is. It is the Take a Break Bush Camp. Just a magnificent spot. You ready to hear what you've won?
16: Yeah.
1: You've won two-night family bush camping experience with the two nights camping up to two adults and four kids, two bags of firewood thrown in, two bags of ice, and a dozen farm fresh eggs.
16: Okay, you definitely need the firewood this time.
1: Absolutely. So enjoy that, sitting around the fire at the Take a Break Bush Camp. Ian, congratulations.
16: No worries. Thank you very much.
1: Our final winner in 4RO celebrating CQ. Once again, thank you to Capricorn Enterprise who put together this list of prizes for us, and congratulations to Ian who's off to Take a Break Bush Camp. I've got Tracy from the Take a Break Bush Camp with me. Hello, Tracy.
17: Good morning, everybody.
1: Oh, what a magnificent spot you've got.
17: It is absolutely lovely and good place to put some marshmallows over a campfire.
1: Especially at this time of year. Ian said it. I mean, if you're going to have a bush camp and have the fire going, this is just the perfect time of year for it.
17: It certainly is, and the kids can paddle around on the dam with the kayaks there they can use. And the other day I saw a little fellow with his fishing rod standing on the back of the kayak, and his sister was paddling along. It was so cute.
1: Because there's plenty of fishing there. Yabbies?
17: We got yabbies, there's silver bass and silver perch and bass. It's catch and release. Yep. If the kids catch a few yabbies and want to feed them, that's fine. We just don't like people taking big mobs out, that's all.
1: Sure. And the other thing that I love, I mean, it's in that bush setting. You've got the kookaburras and the kangaroos, but where do the cows come in?
17: Oh, we've got about 25 head that wander around, not in the campgrounds, but they wander around the outside of it, so they keep everyone amused. We've got Charlene. If you call out Charlene, she'll come and take a bit of bread off you.
1: Oh, that's magnificent, isn't it?
17: Yep.
1: Yeah, and you're perfectly placed too between Rockhampton and Emu Park.
17: Yeah, it's only 20 minutes, so it's come out Friday afternoon. You can set up, be ready, have a good little drink beside the fire while the sun sets, and then you've got all day Saturday and Sunday. It's wonderful.
1: Just perfect, Tracy. Well done. Takeabreakbushcamp.com.au for more details. Thanks for being part of celebrating CQ.
17: Thank you very much. Congratulations, Ian.
1: Well done, Ian. You'll see him out there very soon, and thank you to you, Tracy. So it's been so much fun over the last couple of weeks. It's been brilliant. Once again, thanks to Capricorn Enterprise. We'll do this again, but it's not only been good giving away the prizes. It's been great doing that, but also recognising all these wonderful locations. Terrific. Latest news, sport and weather next. Have a great day. 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

0: Isuzu truck collided head-on along the Landsborough Highway. A man in his 20s died at the scene, while a 40-year-old woman has been flown to Rockhampton Hospital in a critical condition. The Forensic Crash Unit is investigating the circumstances of the collision. A boy is being charged over an alleged assault on a stranger in Gladstone Central. The 16-year-old is accused of knocking out a 24-year-old man following an argument on Goondoon Street last month. He was arrested and charged with assault occasioning bodily harm. He's due to face the Gladstone Children's Court on June 12th. Australia is leading the world in early onset bowel cancer. Researchers say rates among young people aged between 20 to 29 have more than doubled, while diagnosis in 30 to 39-year-olds have tripled in the past two decades. In central Queensland, 147 people are diagnosed with the disease each year. Medical oncologist Professor Lorraine Chantrill says we need to reshape care for younger cancer patients through more flexible support.
1: The health systems that we have are very, very good, but they are generally designed for people over 60 because it's still true that most people with cancer are over 60.
0: And energy bill relief is available for households and businesses near the Clark Creek Wind Farm. A squadron energy pilot program is giving people within a 20-kilometre radius of the wind farm a $1,000 credit on this financial year's electricity bills. Head of Community and Regional Development Jessica Kite is encouraging more locals to sign up and take advantage.
2: We've got just over 40% of eligible properties have already signed up for the program, and we're really encouraging the remainder of those properties to get in and sign up for the program and not miss out on this great offer.
0: Locals have until June 30 to register.
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4: Morning, I'm Phoebe Humphrey. The Health Minister can't see the fuss about non-citizens accessing the 5% home deposit scheme. It's been revealed 51,000 permanent residents have made use of the taxpayer-funded program. Mark Butler's told Seven they pay their taxes, so why not?
5: For people who are here forever, who are raising their businesses, paying their taxes, building a career, raising children, we think they should enjoy the full Australian dream, and we want to help them do that.
4: Unions say disability support workers could be thousands better off after an NDIS loophole was closed that had been allowing dodgy NDIS providers to pay workers less than the rebates refunded by the scheme. Donald Trump has slammed a US House of Reps vote seeking to limit his war powers in Iran as unpatriotic. The House passed a resolution aimed at halting further military action against Iran unless authorised by Congress. And authorities have seized 100,000 exotic cockroaches in regional New South Wales. The federal government says the seizure worth $200,000 poses a potential biosecurity risk.
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4: In sport, Kieran Foran has celebrated his first win as Manly's full-time head coach, defeating the Rabbitohs 28-14. He's won 8 of his last 10 games since taking the reins in round 5, proud of his squad.
6: Been a big 9-10 weeks for them. Like they've played some really great footy, and they've invested a lot into their game. It's taken a fair bit out of them.
4: And another tough loss for Geelong, pipped by the Crows by just 1 point. The Cats erased a 20-point deficit to level the scores late, but couldn't break through for the match winner. That's the latest news and sport.
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3: 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Calca Bait and Tackle is closing down. Everything must go now.
8: Another sunny day across Capricornia today and getting to a top of 23 degrees for Rockhampton. Tomorrow also sunny and 23, but a minimum of 7 overnight. Expecting a top of 23 for Yeppoon and Gladstone today too. Billawilla getting to 21. Right now sitting on 19 degrees in Rocky, 17 in Yeppoon, close to 17 in Gladstone and 15 right now in Billawilla.
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0: On 4BC, Mornings with Jason Matthews.
1: Hello, welcome to it. Friday morning. Big show coming up for you today. Friday, June 5, 2026. I don't want to talk footy. Well, I have to, I guess. It's my job with Choppy Close a little later on. Oh, this is going to be insufferable. Being a Manly legend and my bunnies going down, courtesy of the referees again, or the bunker. Anyway, well, we'll talk footy later on with Choppy Close, but welcome to our Friday edition. There is, by the way, 4 days of rugby league action. Five days of rugby league action, because we've got a game on Monday arvo because of the public holiday down south. Oh, so good. It's really good, Rai. I see you look interested. Anyway, she's only excited about the World Cup starting next week. 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
1: Coming up on today's show, there's a $400 million black hole in the Queensland Police Service budget. Just a little bit out. It's incredible, isn't it? Just spend willy-nilly. Police Minister Dan Purdy breaks down this report for us this morning before 9:30. Brian Smith, the CEO of Queensland Foster and Kinship Care, will join us. There's a call in that review that came out yesterday that we spoke about that we need about 1,000 foster carers. And as I said yesterday, and Sophie Formica and myself both spoke about this, that we both went through that system to become a foster carer, in my case, myself and my wife, and it was just too hard. It was just, we left the weekend course because we went, this is not for us. This is not right. We'll have a chat to Brian about this and what changes we need. If we need to recruit another 1,000 foster carers, I think we've got to change the process. And I don't know what it is, but I'd love to talk to Brian about that this morning. As I said, Choppy coming on, our Friday free-for-all. It's a big weekend. Of course, Queensland Day tomorrow. Plenty of activities happening around Brisbane and the southeast. If you know of something happening in your hood, let us know. 133-882. We'll give it a plug for you this morning. Just want to make it easy for everyone just to get out and enjoy themselves. Tomorrow's weather's going to be pretty good. I think there's some showers coming on Sunday, but at least tomorrow, albeit it might be a bit chilly. Paul Burt, we'll check out fishing, boating, conditions with him, see what's happening. Prizes, we call it the prize palooza here at Mornings on 4BC. We've got more prizes than you can poke a wet fish at. Does that make sense? No. Double pass to Bluey's World and a merch pack. They're popular. A Broncos family pass for the clash tomorrow night at Suncorp Stadium against the Titans. Masters of the Universe family pass. That's in cinemas now. And I've got a double pass to the Let's Go Queensland Caravan and Camping Super Show, which is on right now and all weekend as well. That's what I want to go to. What else we got going? Oh, Chloe's going to check out the news for us. Olympia has traffic. You can have your say, 133-882 on the 4BC open line. And we do that for a Maysum. 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I really appreciate it. You can also follow us on the socials, TikTok, Facebook, Instagram, X, and you can subscribe to our YouTube channel. All you have to do with all of those is just search 4BC. Rightio, it's 11 past nine. Let's get into it.
0: People you know, opinions that matter, news you can trust. And now, Jason Matthews comments.
1: Queenslanders must be getting tired of hearing it. Another day, another report, another government agency found to be wasting money. Another promise that lessons will be learnt or without dying. And this time it's the Queensland Police Service. While communities across Queensland have been crying out for more police on the beat, more patrols in our suburbs, and more officers to respond when we need help. Well, millions of taxpayer dollars were being spent on pen pushers. They won't save your life. Taxpayer funding was provided for 1,240 new police officers by June 2025. Instead, the result? Well, the front line only grew by 410 officers. Well short. Over 800 less than we needed. Meanwhile, hundreds of additional administrative positions were created without a valid funding source. Pen pushers. Think about that for a moment. 600 people pushing pens in the back office. And Queenslanders weren't told their money was being spent on more desks, more paperwork, and more bureaucracy. We were told it was being spent on police officers. Now, the Acting Police Commissioner has admitted the findings are sobering. In my opinion, they're embarrassing. He's acknowledged the community has every right to be disappointed and says changes are now coming. Good, I'll believe it when I see it. Because every dollar wasted in head office is a dollar not being spent where Queensland is expected to be spent. And that's keeping our community safe. Coppers on the beat. That's what we want. I don't want some person in the back writing policy or just, I don't know, doing nothing. Just taking up valuable taxpayer dollars. And while this report was landing, we had the bizarre spectacle of the government celebrating a drop in stolen car insurance claims. Listen to this.
2: I make this point to the insurers of this nation. Pass on the savings. If numbers are falling, Queenslanders should benefit. Don't pocket it, because this report shows that insurance claims have risen by 2.5% across the country, but they're down 12% in Queensland. So pass it on. Every insurer, cut a break for Queenslanders, pass it on, and we'll keep going with stronger laws in this state.
1: That was our Premier yesterday in Parliament, celebrating. And I saw that and I'm going, yeah, that's great. Cop that, Victoria. Let's bring our insurance down on our cars. And then I thought, wait, I'm not getting caught in the hype here. We're talking about insurance claims down on stolen cars, not crime, but insurance claims. And even the police minister, Dan Purdy, who will join me shortly, later admitted unlawful use of motor vehicles had actually increased. So which is it? Are we measuring crime by what's happening on our streets or by what gets lodged with an insurance company? And I'll tell you why insurance claims are down, because people are broke, can't afford car insurance, so they're letting that go. So yeah, there are less claims because people can't afford car insurance. Queenslanders don't judge community safety by statistics in a media release. We judge it by whether their car is still in the driveway in the morning. Tick. We judge it by whether they feel safe when we walk to the shops. We judge it by whether police turn up when we call for help. And the reality is this, Queenslanders pay their taxes expecting more police resources to go to the front line and, as I said, not sit in the back office doing, well, let's be honest, bugger all. We expect governments to tell them the truth about crime, not cherry-pick figures that make for a good headline. Stolen vehicles are up by 1%. They're the police stats. Right now, Queenslanders have every reason to be asking whether the people running this entire system have been more focused on managing the message rather than fixing the problem. And I've got to admit, kind of feels like that this morning, doesn't it? 133-882, if you want to have your say. Thanks to Watch Smoke Alarms. You can send us a text as well, 0499-880-882. The Police Minister, Dan Purdy, joins me next here on 4BC Morning, 16 past 9.
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1: Welcome back to the program, 19 past 9, 0499 880 882. Mark, I'm not sure if I understand your text. And I don't think he understands me. This is going to be a good start to a Friday. So just bear with me, listeners. Mark says, I'm not sure I understand your logic. They can only measure car insurance claims being down against people who pay car insurance. Yes, that's the insurance council. He then goes on to say they may also, this is where I get confused, they may also be able to tell you that car insurance being paid for is down, but I don't think the two relate. Now, what I'm saying, Mark, is not every car that's getting knocked off is insured. So the crime stats, the police stats tell you car theft is up 1%, but the insurance council's saying, what's it, down 12% or whatever it is? So the difference is that we're getting a lot of cars stolen that aren't insured, so hence the insurance council doesn't know. That's the only thing I can put it down to, Mark. I hope that, I think we're both as clear as mud. 133-882, if you want to have your say. Morning, Jace. Roz says, I'm not happy, Jason. You're useless bunnies. Wow. Let me down in our footy con. They better get their act together. Roz, 10 in the bin. You're on report. Daniel says, can't blame the refs, Jace. The NRL backed their decisions. Just saying. Daniel? You're getting a caution on the run. 133-882, whatever you say on anything this morning here on 4BC, 21 past 9. There's a lot of questions to be asked of Queensland Police and the governments, and not necessarily this government, the previous one, who's just done their best job to screw up this state over the past 10 years. We thought we'd go straight to the top to answer some of these questions that we have this morning on behalf of you, Police Minister Dan Purdy. Minister, thanks for joining us again today.
14: Good morning, Jason.
1: You tabled the independent financial review into the Queensland Police Service yesterday in Parliament. The findings are beyond disappointing. They're infuriating. Explain the financial situation our state police force is in, please, Minister.
14: Yeah, well, Jason, as you'd remember, before we came to government, we were raising concerns that, one, the Labor government, the former Labor government, didn't respect taxpayers' money, and, two, we were concerned that the Queensland Police under that government weren't 100% focused on the front line and you know, fighting crime and reducing the amount of victims. Before we came to government, we raised the issue around the Stones Corner leasing debacle, which is currently still before the CCC. And then when we came to government, unfortunately, Jason, you know, we quickly found out that that was the case, that the former Labor government hadn't necessarily been focused on frontline policing, and that money had been spent on a lot of other areas, back of house areas, admin areas, but not on our frontline and fighting crime. So at MIFA recently, you know, we called for an independent review to be done, and didn't give me any pleasure yesterday, as being a former long-term police officer, to table that in Parliament. But unfortunately, the Queensland Police are on track to be $400 million in debt, a structural deficit, unless we take some action to sort of refocus their priorities onto the front line.
1: It's incredible. I get so angry when we've put on 600 pen pushers and only 400 coppers up until June 2025. And I know that's changing. There's a whole heap of new recruits coming through, but it's appalling. And you know what? You and I spoke last time. We want to see more coppers on the beat, you know, out and about in the community, helping with our road toll, helping with crime in general, instead of tying them up in paperwork and being Uber drivers for criminals and all that sort of stuff. In the meantime, we've got all these bloody bureaucrats sitting in the back office.
14: Yeah, well, Jason, we didn't chat about that last time. We spoke about how the thin blue line had never been thinner and our frontline police have been calling for backup.
1: That's what I mean, Yeah, exactly.
14: And then and what this report shows is the former government wasn't really focused on that. You remember, you know, as crime was going up under them, you know, 20% increases year on year, up to almost 200% increases in crime across the state, they didn't believe it. They were saying it was a media beat up. And for a lot of that time, I was on the front line and we were saying, look, this is, we need help, we need backup, this is getting dire. And we now know, even from the financial accounts, after a deep dive into it, that money, Labor was pouring money into areas that weren't necessarily frontline policing, and they'd lost the focus on that. And alarmingly, this new financial review points to a 2022 financial review of the Queensland Police Service that was done under Labor,
1: yeah,
14: that highlighted where this was heading. And I called on the now opposition leader, the former Premier of the state and the former police minister yesterday in Parliament, to release that. What did they do when they were told in 2022 that this was, you know, steering off the rails? And, you know, what did they do to refocus the police on crime and make sure that money was being spent, you know, in those right areas? And at the end of the day, it's taxpayers' money. And we, as a government, need to make sure it's going into those areas that the community want it spent. And certainly that's our focus now.
1: Can you just explain to us, and talking about that 2022 review, you said yesterday that you will not accept the review's recommendation of ending temporary contracts. Can you explain to us why you said that and what you're thinking?
14: Yeah, well, the new review has come up with some, you know, parameters as to what would need to be done to try and, you know, arrest this rapid fast track, this $400 million structural deficit. And it talks about, you know, capping the number of temporaries, you know, et cetera. But the review, when we established this most recent review, was clear that there would be no redundancies, that all the focus had to be back on the front line. So we made a firm commitment when the review came back, which was done by some independent people through the Treasury Department, who went through it with a calculator to try and come up with some of these suggestions. We've put a line through them firmly. It talks about having a look at the operational shift allowance, and I know that's all also a line in the most recent EP agreement, but we've put a line through that. There's going to be no changes to the operational shift allowance for police. There's going to be no redundancies. All contracts are going to be honoured. So we just wanted to send a clear message to the workforce, the people that we know every day are working hard for the police, that no one needs this. No one personally is going to be impacted by this, but moving forward, procurement processes that have failed, there's been a crisis of government, you know, the Stones Corner issue, I think, is going to be a proof point of that.
1: Just on that Stones Corner situation, whilst that's being investigated and reviewed, are we still paying $500,000 a month rent for that place?
14: Yeah, well, Jason, I need to be careful because this is before the CCC, and I know the CCC's report is imminent, and a lot of lawyers have been involved in those ongoing negotiations. So, Jason, I really don't want to, as the police minister, say anything that might, you know, interrupt or frustrate what's happening in the background there.
1: Okay.
14: But look, we're in opposition. I think I came out and called it probably the, you know, the biggest, you know, evidence of maladministration in the Queensland, you know, police service history, and a dire indictment on the former Labor government. And I don't want to preempt what might or might not be in this CCC report, but that's due to be released soon, I understand.
1: Okay, no worries. Well, we look forward to that. Just on one last thing before you go, just yesterday the Premier and yourself tried to claim that a record drop in stolen car insurance claims means there are less car thefts in Queensland. Do you regret that now? Because your own data shows that car theft is up.
14: Well, not at all, Jason, because, you know, the Insurance Council of Australia has shown that there's a biggest decrease in stolen car claims on record. We, under Labor, we were under that annual report, we were the stolen car capital of the country, which has now been, we're happy to hand that over to Victoria. So, and we've always spoken about the emotional impact on crime, but, you know, we also know about the financial impact on crime. So when you see an Insurance Council of Australia releasing that report, that sort of indicates the steps forward for the financial impact on crime as people have had over a decade of decline under Labor and improvements of that. And what I fully still openly admit is crime is still too high. There's some areas of the state where stolen cars has dropped substantially. There's some areas where it's gone up, and it's and we're throwing everything at that to make sure we do it. And I think I spoke to you when I was in Cairns just the other week, Jason, and that's one of the reasons I was up there, and why we've launched a brand new helicopter, and the state flying squads have been up there, you know, dozens of times. So I'm not shying away from the fact that crime is still too high, and there'll always be spates in crime. And what we're trying to do now, through this financial review and every other means, is making sure that when that does happen in those areas, that police are 100% laser-like focused on responding to that. We're giving them the backup through the state flying squad, Operation Forge, you name it. We are throwing everything we are at it. And in some crime classes like break and enter and robbery across the board, there's been, you know, double-digit drops in some areas in unlawful use of a motor vehicle, which is the stolen cars. It's up, and we're not getting away from that. All I'm saying is that we are 100% focused on fixing Labor's decade of decline. And
1: I get that. And no one for a minute blames the current government for the mess we're in, and I want that to be known. But again, I get concerned when we start quoting figures from the Insurance Council when people actually can't even be bothered insuring or can't even afford to insure their cars at the moment. That's probably why there is a reason why there is a decline as well. So I just get concerned when we start, you know, quoting Insurance Industry Council figures when it's actually gone up 1%. But I understand some crime has come down. The one that concerns me, and we'll talk about this on another day, is the increase in DV violence. I don't know what we do here, Dan. It's really concerning for our state.
14: Yeah, look, Jason, and just to close the loop on the unlawful use thing, the unlawful use last year over a year period was down in Queensland as well. So, we're not trying to celebrate something that's not there to be celebrated. The Insurance Council is independent to government. We don't do their figures, and the fact that we're saving people money, I think, you know, is a point to be highlighted. Domestic and family violence, Jason, it's a scourge on our society,
1: isn't it?
14: I've worked in areas like child abuse, and I've even worked in the homicide squad, and I've been to some awful incidents, personally in relation to domestic family violence, and the police are doing everything we possibly can. Police get a call for the domestic family violence, the vulnerable victim, every 3 minutes, and did over 200,000 of them last year. And that's another reason why we need to make sure that as a government, that the money we appropriate to the police is spent on the front line. We need police on the front line. They're the ones that answer the calls and respond to these calls every 3 minutes, not people at back of house and, you know, bolstering the the back of house area, you know, as opposed to the front line.
1: Couldn't agree with you more, Police Minister Dan Purdy. Less pen pushers, more boots on the ground. Hey, that's what we're aiming for. Appreciate your time this morning and jumping on to 4BC Mornings.
14: Okay, thanks, Jason. Have a good weekend.
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1: 25 to 10. 133 882 is our open line for Watch Smoke Alarms this morning. You can shoot a text through as well. 0499 880 882. Harry's in Maruka. Good morning, Harry.
27: Good morning, Jason. You know, I just listened to all the comments and reading the newspaper this morning. And why should any self-respecting police officer in Queensland have any faith in our police minister or his staff in the office? This has been the biggest scandal we've had in the police service for years, when they're taking money away from frontline people to do administration. That should be sackable straight away, and the Premier should grow some gonads and sack him today.
1: Well, Harry, I think he's inherited this problem. This is a report that dates back to last year, and he's inherited this problem. All of this has been under the Labor government, and he's picked up the pieces on this and has just received this report and is now trying to work out what the best steps forward are. And it's all been passed on for a further investigation. So Again, I don't often stand here and defend politicians, but I don't know what else we want from Dan Purdy at this stage. If this was 2 or 3 years down the track, I'd back you 100%, Harry. What more can he do other than come forward with these with this report and then right, let's investigate this, let's find out who's responsible, and let's get on with policing Queensland. I don't know what more he can actually do.
27: What about the numbers of the car being seized and everything like that? You know, the police minister gets his information from his staff in his office, and the staff in his office pass the information up to the police minister.
1: Yes.
27: You wouldn't see the police minister going doing so. So the staff's got a big thing to play in this too.
1: I'm with you on that. But that's spin, Harry.
27: Transition across too.
1: That's spin. Every politician does that every day, don't they?
27: Yep, but spin is costing people's lives in Queensland. The government came to power and said, we're going to stand with the community, we're going to stamp out crime, we're going to stamp out this and stamp out this, and it's continued up on an upward curve. Whether you like it or not, you know, the Premier has to take some accountability, but the ministers have to take some accountability too. As far as I'm concerned, Purdy's got to go.
1: Mate,
27: today, Minister.
1: Okay, all right. I hear what you're saying, Harry, and I've been this tough on this state government as well, and sometimes I've been too tough. Look, I think a lot of his ministers are useless, and I actually don't put Dan Purdy in that basket. I actually have a lot of time for Dan Purdy. I think he's got a tough job ahead of him. And look, I had a 10-second, 15-second pleasant kind of run-in with the Premier at Penny Erie, and he said to me, I thought you were a bit tough. And I went back and go, what was I tough on? He saw something I did on Instagram, and it was child crime, youth crime. And I think, Harry, just to finish this off, I think they've inherited a bigger problem than they thought they were getting into, mate. So it might take a little bit longer to sort it out. But, hey, do you agree with Harry? 133-882, should the police minister go? And I want to say I don't think so. He hasn't had time to get all this stuff sorted. I'd be questioning why we need 600 pen pushers and only 400 coppers. Last on, first off, in my opinion. Honestly, one thing, I'd love to hear any politician on any level coming and go, you know what, I'm cutting the bureaucrats. I mean, the last person who did that was Campbell Newman. That didn't work out. Maybe he went too hard. But honestly, what are these 600 people doing? I could tell you it's bugger all. And the perks that they'd be getting would be incredible. Prove me wrong. 133-882. Chris, one of my lefty listeners saying, getting dizzy from government spin from your guest. I wonder when we'll start hearing about what they're actually doing instead of the same tired blame the previous government's wearing thin. Keep the orange flag flying. Chris, I think you need to tailor your last line for your text messages. I think you're getting lazy now in your texts. But I tell you, again, they're uncovering 10 years of ordinary, horrible government in this state. And we know that they just said whatever we needed to hear to get elected. But I can honestly say, and I've been shocked, and I know a lot of you have, how bad it actually was. How much was actually hidden from us by the Labor government. And I have no doubt the Premier, David Christofoli, had no idea how bad it was. And I don't agree with everything he does. I don't even know whether he likes me after our little run-in. But I get to everything where the reports that have come out this week are just alarming, disgusting. How can we have a $400 million black hole in the police budget? Just what do we just keep writing checks and don't go, hey, what's this for? Like, honestly. Simon says, good interview with Purdy, by the way. One of the things I love about Dan Purdy, he's inherited a mess. But, and I mean, if you're a copper and you want to have your say on this anonymously, go ahead, text me 0499 880 882. But what I like is the fact he actually gives a damn about those on the front line. He was on the front line. He cares about the coppers on the beat. That's refreshing for a change. Let's get into this. Oh, that. Bear with me. What jingle number was that? 2? 3? What's 2 again? We're looking for it. Oh. Sounds like a bird screaming at the start of that. We're just trying to find an intro for this serious piece we do every morning called Frontline. A crime scene has been declared at a Murray business after a large fire broke out in the early hours this morning. Emergency services were called to Alexandra Place just after 3 a.m. following reports of a large fire at an industrial building. Police initially declared an exclusion zone for multiple streets in Murray, including Alexandra Place, Creek Road, Wynnum Road, Lytton Road, and the Gateway Motorway, but that was revoked just before 5 a.m. There's still some delays around that time too. Emergency services remained on scene to investigate the cause of the fire. Traffic delays are still expected this morning due to the smoke. Motorists in the area are asked to drive to the conditions. And there was a fatal traffic crash northwest of Longreach yesterday, just before 12. It's understood a Suzuki and an Isuzu truck collided on the Landsborough Highway. The driver of the Suzuki, a man in his 20s, sustained critical injuries and was declared deceased at the scene. His passenger, a 40-year-old Northern Territory woman, was airlifted to Rockhampton Hospital in a critical condition. The driver of the Isuzu, a 37-year-old Longreach man, sustained minor injuries. The forensic crash unit is investigating the circumstances of the crash. And police are investigating a suspicious fire at Underwood this morning. At approximately 4:20 a.m, police and emergency services were called to a shopping centre on Kingston Road following reports of a fire. The fire was extinguished and no injuries were reported. Something a little bit lighter today, it's Donut Day. I don't know why I just thought of our police service. Well, that's the thing, right? Actually, buy a copper a donut today. Is that something we can do? I should have asked Dan Purdy that. Missed an opportunity. We had some donuts at work. Some of us may have had two. I found out later they were not only gluten-free, but apparently these things were vegan as well.
0: They're gluten-free.
2: Made
0: and they're
2: by
0: vegan.
2: A vegan. Well,
0: they've got only natural flavourings in the outside little sugary bit. And you ate one. How are you feeling?
1: You know what's happened? My stomach's going like this now.
2: Going, what's that?
1: And I'm worried that when I go on air from 9 o'clock, I'm going to have a co-host. So whenever I say something, you just hear this grumble. Sophie did suggest I should keep American Pie on standby, just in case. But it just does feel weird. And I'll tell you what, there's some strange flavours as well. One of them was raspberry cacao chilli and sea salt flavoured. What? Rai Rai said hers was sour. Ungrateful. But it made me think of some of the weird flavours out there. Gone are the days of just the classic cinnamon or Krispy Kreme. They're the best. Oh, actually, I don't mind the pink ones you get from the supermarket. They're good. They're the best. The caramel ones, bludgers. Dunkin' Donuts in Singapore do a wasabi. Wasabi! I'm getting to that. Wasabi cheese donut. I'm getting in trouble behind the scenes. In Washington, D.C., they do a champagne glazed donut. That'll suit the team here at 4BC mornings. There's a chicken and waffle donut, Missouri. There's your winner, ladies and gentlemen. Imagine a southern fried piece of chicken. Oh, heaven. At Faux Nuts. What? In LA, they make a rosemary olive oil donut. Of course they do. California. Absolute tosses. There are bubblegum donuts in Portland. That's better. And of course, it's mainly in America where you find these weird flavors. What's yours? I saw one on here. It was a Ranga one. The people gave one to, it was a Ranga. It was some sort of Ranga. I'm sure it said Ranga. Or am I making this up? I've lost the list. What's your favourite flavour? I'm going to kick it off. The pink ones? That's not strawberry. Let's just call them pink. And I just love the glazed. Oh, the glazed ones. There's no sugar in those, right? Right, right. They're good for you. Great. 133-882. What's your favourite donuts? Let's go to Chrissy and Anala. Hello, Chrissy.
4: Oh, Jason, I love donuts. And you know the best donuts I have ever tasted is Walkers at Orion.
1: The what?
4: You know, Springfield?
1: Oh, yeah.
4: They're called Walkers.
1: Yeah.
4: Oh, look, you've got no idea. They are so delicious.
1: And what's the flavour you like?
4: Every flavour. Oh, all of them.
1: Oh.
4: There's a toffee one, a chocolate one.
1: Stop it.
4: There's a Leamington one. Oh, they're to die for, truly. Every time we go there, We have one. At one time we bought a dozen homes.
1: Stop it. Did they make them home, or did you knock over most of them on the bus?
4: No, they made it home, but we sent it a couple of days after. Oh, but they are delicious. You've got to try them. Walkers.
1: Oh, I'm looking at a picture of them now. Oh, yeah, mate. Oh, they've got pink ones. They've got two lots of pink ones.
4: Yep.
1: Stop it.
4: They've got every flavour. They're just to die for.
1: Oh, it's heaven.
4: Yes.
1: My wife gets the cinnamon ones and then she puts them in the air fryer. And it's incredible.
4: Oh, yeah, Yeah, they are nice, but these Walkers, okay.
1: All right, got it.
4: If you have one of these, no other donut will satisfy you.
1: You know what? I'm going to pop in on the way home today and get them.
4: I'll think of you. Springfield.
1: Yeah, I know. I got it. I'll do it.
4: Oh, okay then. All right. Okay.
1: Love you, mate. Take care.
4: Okay.
1: Bye. Vanessa says Krispy Kreme donuts are to die for. They are. They're absolutely delicious. Remember when we didn't have them in Queensland? So whenever people went to Sydney or Melbourne, they buy them at the airport and they just put trays of them in the overhead locker compartment. I'd wait for them to go to sleep and go, right, I'm going to get your donuts. But they'd never sleep. Paul and Aspie says, for crying out loud, just stick with Krispy Kreme. All right, Paul. So passionate. 13 to 10, 4BC Mornings. I got a double pass and a merch pack to give away to Bluey's World. If you'd like it, 133-882 is our number. But take caller number 4. How's that sound this morning? Sounds good, like a 4-pack of Krispy Kremes on donut day. God, this day's made for me. 133-882. Caller 4 now for that Bluey's World double pass and the merch pack. Give us a call now. It's 12 to 10, 4BC Mornings.
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1: Welcome back to the program. It is 9 away from 10, 133, 882. I've got a double pass to this magnificent place called Bluey's World. Actually, my daughter bought a, like a Garmin watch or something on Marketplace yesterday. I had to go to a house and pick it up on dinner time. Guess what was playing at this house? Bluey's. I was so intrigued. Bluey's World. I said to the kid, I've only seen one episode. Kid didn't care what I was saying. Bluey was like, incredible. Anyway, that's my Bluey story. Casey from Bethania's on the line. Hello, Case.
10: Hello, how are you?
1: Excellent, thank you. Anything exciting this weekend?
10: I'm actually going out to Gundawindi for the fishing competition out there.
1: Fair. What are we fishing for out at Gundy?
10: Well, they have a fishing comp, so you catch carp and whatever else you catch in the McIntyre River out there.
1: You'd be throwing that back.
10: I think the biggest... Well, that's why we do it, to try and clean up the river system. So I think last year the biggest carp caught was about 83 centimetres.
1: Get out. No way. Wow.
10: Yeah. Yes way. But wow. Yeah, it's a great event that they put on out there.
1: I love Gundy.
10: Such a great little place to visit.
1: Isn't it?
10: I went to primary school there.
1: Okay.
10: And then I left there in year 7 and moved to Toowoomba.
1: Yep.
10: But, yeah, I loved it. So my best friend's out there from... way back when, so we always go out there every year for the fishing comp now. So
1: it'll
10: be
1: fantastic.
10: Nice and cold, and
1: yeah,
10: catch a few good fish.
1: The race day is the best I've ever been to out at Gundy. One of my best mates is from there, so we always try and make the trek out every year. But work got in the way this year.
10: Great, it's such a great community.
1: It's
10: got a lot happening. I don't know if I could live out there again because I think I'm acclimatised to the big smoke now.
1: You're too domesticated now. So. Hey, Casey, if you're out there, I mean, it'd be a long way to drive to go to Bluey's World. Congratulations, you won that double pass.
10: Thank you so much.
1: And you got the merch pack as well. Who are you taking?
10: So my brother and his wife just moved back from America a couple of months ago with my darling nephew. So he'll be turning 3 in October, so I'll be taking him.
1: All righty. That's very nice of you. Congratulations on that. And if you get a big carp this weekend, can you send us in a photo? I'd love to see it.
10: I will.
1: Beauty.
10: Okay, sounds good.
1: Thanks, Casey Bethania, winning the Bluey. See you, mate. Winning the Bluey's merch pack and the double pass. And Bluey's World introduces the new granny ticket, offering 2-for-1 tickets on the last Thursday of each month. Head to blueysworld.com for more information and to book just on the text. Chrissy says, I was so wrapped up in Walker's Donuts, I called you Jason. Thanks, Chrissy. Daniel says, I like the Vegemite and Worcestershire. No one can say Worcestershire, whatever it is. What is it?
11: Have a crack at pronouncing Worcestershire.
12: Price check on Worcestershire.
11: Okay.
1: Worcestershire. That sauce, that dark stuff, we put in our Diane sauce at home. It's great, by the way. Where's your favourite donuts from? The best donuts I've had are the American Jam Donuts at the Queen Victoria Markets in Melbourne. Well, it's not going to help me this weekend, is it? It's one of our first stops we get to when we get to Melbourne. They also sell the jam they fill the donuts with, so you can almost recreate the taste at home. I love the way you use the word almost, Ben. Thank you for the text. Coming through 0499 880 882.
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1: Back to the program. Just some people coming through of how to say Worcestershire. Oh, I can't even do it now. You know that sauce, that Worcestershire sauce? I can't even say sauce. Damn it. Daniel says, stuff me too, mate. Spell check had a hard time spelling. I had to grab a bottle out. We just call it Worcestershire sauce in our house. Worcestershire. I could say it. It's just, now I'm under pressure. Hey, news coming up in just a moment with Chloe. Brian Smith, CEO of Queensland Foster and Kinship Care, joins me after the news at 10 o'clock on 4BC.
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23: It's 10 o'clock. Good morning. I'm Chloe Affleck. A significant industrial fire is under investigation in Brisbane's east. The blaze erupted at the Murarrie business early this morning, sending thick plumes of black smoke into the air. At its peak, more than a dozen crews were on the scene working to put the inferno out. It's since been extinguished, with fire investigators now probing the cause. The police minister has denied deceit after spruiking a report that suggests car theft was trending down in the state. The Insurance Council of Australia report reveals Queensland has seen the largest drop in stolen car insurance claims on record. However, police data shows vehicle theft is growing. Speaking with Jason Matthews, Dan Purdy sought to clarify his comments.
24: When you see the Insurance Council of Australia releasing that report, that sort of indicates that the steps forward for the financial impact on crime as people have had over a decade of decline under Labor and improvements of that.
23: The opposition says the government is wrong to claim its new tax reforms will help stop the rise of One Nation. Speaking at an economic forum today, the Prime Minister will defend his changes to capital gains tax and negative gearing. Anthony Albanese will argue the measures help shield Australia from the social and economic discontent seen overseas. But Deputy Liberal Leader Jane Hume maintains the reforms will do no such thing.
0: The Prime Minister's come out and said that, well, this is a budget about fighting populism. Oh, well, give me a break. This is not a budget about fighting populism. Can the Prime Minister please make up his mind and tell us exactly what this budget was all about? Because it certainly hasn't been received well.
23: E-mobility laws have passed in Parliament overnight, giving police additional powers to stop dangerous behaviours. From July 1, officers will be able to seize and destroy illegal e-bikes and scooters and conduct random breath tests on riders. Scientists have used mining technology to try to solve the mystery of Stonehenge. An international team has determined glacial ice was likely not responsible